Jesus. Thank you, Father. Thank you for your sacrifice. Thank you for the love of God. Thank you for the Holy Spirit. Thank you for salvation. Thank you for grace. Thank you, O God. Thank you, Jesus.

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shatter the ministry of the blood and the spirit.

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Lift up your voice. Lift up your voice. Lift up your voice. Lift up your voice. Lift up your voice. Lift up your voice. Lift up your voice. Lift up your voice. Lift up your voice. Lift up your voice. Lift up your voice. Lift up your voice. Lift up your voice. Lift up your voice. Lift up your voice. Lift up your voice. Lift up your voice. Lift up your voice. Lift up your voice. Lift up your voice. Lift up your voice. Lift up your voice. Lift up your voice. Lift up your voice. Lift up your voice. Lift up your voice. Lift up your voice. Lift up your voice. Lift up your voice. Lift up your voice. Lift up your voice. Lift up your voice. Lift up your voice. Lift up your voice. Lift up your voice. Lift up your voice. Lift up your voice. Lift up your voice. Lift up your voice. Lift up your voice. Lift up your voice. Lift up your voice. Lift up your voice. Lift up your voice. Lift up your voice. Lift up your voice. Lift up your voice. Lift up your voice. Lift up your voice. Lift up your voice. Lift up your voice. Lift up your

0: name of Jesus.
1: I'm seeing a short message, and the people who are about to send it are rejoicing that if we send this message and the moment he sees it, it collapse. It's like they know the message is so negative that your life is going to crash the moment they send it to you or email it to you or whatever it is. But the Lord says, I should tell you, when you see the message, rejoice. Because the message, this message that looks like a disappointment, is the to the prayer you have been praying. The answer cannot come until this message has come. So the Lord says, rejoice. Because the key, that message holds the key to that next level you have been praying for. To you, you have been praying for next level in that same institution. But God is trying to tell you that that next level he has for you is outside that institution. So when you receive the message, rejoice. Thou sayest the Lord,
2: Jesus.
1: I dwell on Mount Zion. You didn't declare it, well,
2: shout
1: it loud and clear.
2: I dwell on Mount Zion.
1: And I am in the bloodline of the Lord Jesus. Therefore, I crushed every negativity. Parading itself around me. From the bloodline of my father and mother. In the name of Jesus.
2: In the name of Jesus.
1: Meet Zion. Zion. Na me mean free Yesu mojem. Ain't he no me be a free me papa ni me mami e mojem wa.
2: Amen.
1: The power of the Holy Ghost. Amen. 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

name of Jesus. My speed in life shall not be impeded. Prophesy over yourself, prophesy over your endeavors, prophesy over the things you are doing, your documentations, your processes, your ministry, your health. Prophesy that my speed shall not be impeded in the name of Jesus. Lift up your voice. 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The Lord is carrying you on his wings. The Lord, the Lord.

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0: spirit shall not be impeded. 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In the name of Jesus. 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The Lord honor you. The Lord elevate you. The Lord favor you. The Lord be gracious unto you. In the name of the Lord Jesus,
1: Jesus.
0: Even if you are watching on television, listening on any of the 87 radio stations, you are part of a small group. But pick your phone and begin to share the link. Jesus, sanctify your soul of every bitterness that you are going through secretly. Let the blood of Jesus, Jesus Christ, enter your cry free for Yahweh.
1: Amen.
0: Yahweh cry, A.D.
1: Jesus.
0: O Yahweh, tear nipa. O Yahweh, tear rade.
1: Jesus.
0: O Yahweh, tear to me. O bomb by yourself, Mojan, enter your cry.
1: Amen.
0: My God.
2: My God.
0: Apostle Paul said that a messenger of hell has been sent to buffet his flesh. And he said, for this thing I besought the Lord 3 times, that it might depart from me. That's the verse 8 of 2 Corinthians 12. He said, for this thing. That means he prayed. And the prayer was that the problem must be, that devil must go. But the answer he said he got from the Lord. And the Bible uses red letter. That means that Jesus spoke to him and he said, my grace is sufficient for thee, for my strength is made perfect in weakness. Who is bringing that weakness? A devil from hell. And Jesus is saying, I need that presence of the devil to reveal all of my strength. So he said, most gladly, therefore, will I rather glory in my infirmities, that the power of Christ may rest upon me. You see? The answer of Jesus is that my grace is sufficient. And the Greek word for the grace there is charis. That means that which afford pleasure, that which can afford delight, that which can afford joy. So, when the messenger of Satan was buffeting Paul and he prayed, the answer he got was that God gave him something that can purchase joy in the midst of the pain. Are you seeing that? God gave him something. That means that when bitterness stay, the demon as well. So you see that one life, a demon is creating weakness. And that weakness is affording Jesus to release all of his strength. So it is demon versus Satan. It's Jesus versus a demon. But the central theme must be either joy or bitterness. If it's joy, my strength. Are you seeing the picture?
1: Oh, yes. Oh, yes.
0: If it's joy, my strength will be made perfect in your weakness. If it is bitterness, the attack of that demon will be made stronger. So Jesus said that you need the presence of the demon so that I can complete my strength in your life. And because of that, all that you need is to strengthen my strength. And for you to strengthen my strength is to receive the grace you can use to purchase joy, even in the midst of all that is going on. Somebody is not seeing this. So the next verse will tell you how Apostle Paul was feeling after that, when the Lord promised him. He said, okay, let's read from the ERV. But the Lord said, my grace is all you need. Only when you are weak can everything be done completely by my power. So I need that demon to do what he's doing. Because it is by that you will experience the fullness and the completeness of my work. That is why people achieve more when they go through struggles. Because Jesus knows how to hide behind the weakness. To release all of his strength. Because when you are strong, your strength distracts his strength. So Apostle Paul finished. There is the verse 10 that will let you see what really happened. But the Lord said, yes, go ahead, verse 10. Yes, look at Apostle Paul. Yes. So now he's trying to tell you what the grace is doing. Yes, I am glad. Wait. So now grace has afforded him the ability to purchase joy. To purchase delight. So now I am glad to have weaknesses. If they are for Christ. I am glad to be insulted and have hard times. I am glad when I'm persecuted and have problems. Because it is when I am weak that I am really strong. But I need you to only see this. Maybe next time I will teach it to you. I need you to only see this. The power of his joy in the midst of that Christ and the demonic banter. So his life is a platform. A demon is working. Jesus also wants to release all of his strength at the same time. But his position must be joy. So all that God gave him was grace. And that grace is the ability to afford joy. Because out of that problem, Jesus is going to release something that without that problem, he wouldn't have released. So if you are going through a challenge and you see that you are now hitting the bitterness of soul, you should know that you are at the place of strengthening a demon rather than the Lord Jesus, who wants to perfect his strength in your weakness. So it's a serious thing to deal with it now. That, Lord, I can sense a bitterness of in my soul.
2: Oh, Jesus,
0: have
2: Jesus.
0: Mercy on me. Let the blood cleanse me. Let the blood sanctify me. Let the blood sanctify me. And release grace. Somebody shout grace. Somebody shout grace. Lift up your voice.

like the Lord. We need the grace that will cause you to avenge the earth. In whatever you are doing and whatever you are going through, receive joy.

0: complete his works, so that the Lord will complete his works. So that the Lord will complete his works. Rabba Shakarabasha, Ikorobo Shakaraba, Rabba Kosha, Shakarabasha, Shakarabasha, Shakarabasha, in the name of Jesus. When we pray again, let us not beat our time. Let's hear some powerful testimonies of what Jesus has done. We'll return and come and call for grace.
1: My God.
0: My God. Okay, let's hear what Jesus has done.
2: My God.
3: And indeed, the Lord is mighty in this place, and it is indeed a good time to call a friend. Rise up from that bed and share the link.
4: Share the link right now. Come on now, share the link.
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4: That's right.
3: And you are not doing well at all.
4: Yes, Lord.
3: So please would entreat you to keep your video, audio, and written testimonies coming through to our Telegram and WhatsApp lines at 0548-695-731. 0548-695-731 and to 0592-748-953.
4: My God.
3: 0592-748-953. 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
4: Yes, Lord.
3: And let us listen to what only our God and our loving Father has done.
4: My God.
3: Every day with God
4: is every day in victory.
3: Good day, Chief Alfarian. The vibrant Iron Man and the ever lovely Lady Mercy.
4: My God.
3: The Lord has rescued me from 3 years of chewing addiction.
4: Mm.
3: And I think now is the right time to testify.
4: Kind.
2: Yes, Lord.
3: Somewhere in 2022, I developed a severe stomach upset and resulted to taking a bit of charcoal powder, which later turned to a constant intake of charcoal. I literally chewed it on a daily basis and didn't feel okay if I hadn't taken it.
4: Kind.
3: My family complained about it, but I wouldn't listen to anyone. It seemed something had taken over me. Fast forward to November 2025, Alpha R Healing in His Wings week, I stopped abruptly.
4: Sorry.
3: Initially, it was a great battle, but Jesus won for me.
4: Jesus.
3: Hallelujah.
4: Amen.
3: The dizziness, the malnourishment, and all the weird things the addiction came with are all gone.
4: Thank you, Jesus.
3: I am very healthy and fresh looking now. Glory to God.
4: Thank you, Jesus.
3: Thank you, Chief Alfarian, the vibrant I Am Man, and Lady Mercy. God bless you all. Aya.
4: Aya.
3: Thank Jesus for breaking them from such an addiction. And
4: my God.
3: Only Jesus.
4: Only.

0: In Jesus.
1: Do these things.
0: My God.
1: Every day with God. He came to me and I told him, I am doing that because of financial support. I want to leave, but I don't know how to. When I woke up from that dream, I became very scared, but was wondering how exactly I would come out of this after all the help he gave me.
0: Kind.
1: I prayed to God for mercy.
2: Wow.
1: I started giving him stories anytime he wants to see me. I stopped calling him. And glory be to God Almighty.
2: Wow.
1: We are no more.
0: Thank you, Jesus.
1: Everything ended in January 2026. Things are difficult for me sometimes, but I know God didn't bring me out to shame me.
0: Oh yes.
2: Oh, yes.
1: I have started my own business.
2: Wow.
1: I pay my tithe faithfully on this holy altar.
2: Thank you,
1: and
2: Jesus.
1: I pray the Lord will bless my handwork.
0: Amen.
1: I have made a promise to God that I will never date a married man.
2: Thank you,
1: ever
2: Jesus.
1: In my life.
2: Wow.
1: Now I have 6 of daddy's books. I can now fast, read my Bible.
2: Wow.
1: And I can now speak in tongues.
0: Thank you, Jesus.
1: I pray that my walk with God will be consistent and permanent till the coming of Christ.
2: Yes, Lord.
1: God bless you, daddy, for availing yourself. You are a blessing to this generation. And indeed, every day with God
0: is every day in victory.
1: Indeed, only Jesus can transform lives, and it is indeed only Jesus. Thank you, Jesus.
0: Thank you, Jesus.
1: Every day with God
0: is every day in victory.
1: I am filled with so much joy for what God has done for me and my family.
2: Yes, Lord.
1: Thank you, my Father and my God.
0: My God.
1: I send my warm greetings to our chief Alfaria, Mama Mercy, and the energetic Aya boy.
0: My God.
1: God has done it for me and my family, and I want to use this opportunity to thank him.
0: Thank you, Jesus.
1: During my birthday, I wrote some things in my diary as my birthday request, and I always lifted it as a point of contact to God. God has miraculously performed 3 of it. 1. My sister has supernaturally conceived after 2 years in marriage.
0: Thank you, Jesus.
1: This has been the family's prayer request for these 2 years, and God has done it for us.
0: Thank you, Jesus.
1: I pray for a safe journey throughout the pregnancy in Jesus' name. Amen.
0: Amen.
1: And secondly, the miracle of a brand new phone. Brethren, I have been trusting God for a brand new phone, and God has done it for me.
0: My God.
1: He has helped me financially through my family to purchase one, and I give him all the glory, and I say, thank you, Lord Jesus.
0: Thank you, Jesus.
1: Thirdly, permanent deliverance from bedwetting.
2: Wow.
1: People of God, I have been in this affliction for almost 20 years.
2: Wow.
1: Through prayers, God delivered me, but the devil wanted to pray a comeback, so in the week of consistent victories, I pray to our Lord Jesus to give me a permanent victory over this affliction. And he has done it for me.
0: Thank you, Jesus.
1: I give all glory and honor to my Father and my God. Mm. Thank you, Daddy Elvis, Mama Mercy, with more testimonies. Aya!
0: Aya!
1: And let us watch some powerful videos of what only our God and our Father has done.
0: My God!
3: God has done it. I was a Christian, but I went back to the world, and things I was doing wasn't something to be spoken of. But through this altar, my fourth born has been calling me, and when he calls, she will call on video, and she will make sure. So because of the pressure, sometimes I would just switch the telly on, show her on video that yes, I'm praying. Immediately he cut the call off. But persistency from her harassment about this altar, and then I start joining. When I start joining, I say, really, if this is what is happening here, then God is calling me for something. So now let me join. So through my daughter, God made me join this altar. So that was November. This is her.
4: Can we celebrate the Lord, someone? God bless you so much.
3: So every time I'm praying, me, I don't know rebroadcast. Immediately I see Afawa. Yay, then I'm on it. I will pray.
2: Suddenly!
3: So, through that,

0: Can we give God all the glory and shout thank you, Jesus?
1: So after they call ambulance and I was taken to the hospital. But because this girl brought me to the hospital, they told me when it happened, they told me I cannot sit or walk for some years because I was totally paralyzed. But then, do you know what happened in the hospital? I said, I have never missed one episode till now by the grace of God. So in the hospital, you know, in US, you have your own ward, your own room, your TV, your wardrobe, everything. And I used to play on my phone when it's time. The supervisor will come. This is an hospital. We don't do that. Then immediately she leaves. No, it's on again. So it came to a time they said, even if you stop him, he will do it. Leave him. And do you know what God did there? Not knowing most of the nurses, they want to join, but they don't know how. So anytime they see the time reaches, they come to my ward, we close the door, we do our power. That is what happened.
2: Celebrate the Lord! Celebrate the Lord! And this is what the Lord has done, and he will continue to perfect it. So thank you, Jesus! Thank you, Jesus!
1: When they said, I cannot sit, I cannot walk, within 2 months, I'm sitting. Within 3 months, I'm walking. And now, I drive, I walk, I do everything to the glory of God.
2: Now he walks, he drives, he can do everything. Be on your feet and shout, thank you, Jesus.
1: But she alone, all my children have visas to America. They can go anytime. They can go. But she alone, when we go to the embassy, they will say, her name is not in the system. We can't see her. So she alone doesn't have American visa. All my children, they've been going. Their visas have been renewed and everything. And this last time, I told her, look, let us engage the altar and let's see what will happen.
2: Can we give the Lord a standing ovation, somebody?
1: So we were supposed to go to the embassy on 8th June. They changed the date again. I said, don't worry. We have engaged the altar. Let's see what will happen. So the date came to 24th. So on the 19th, Friday, last month, we were here, and I said, let's see what God will do. But unfortunately, when we were coming, her documents, we forgot all in the house. I didn't, because we were in a hurry, I forgot to bring the documents. But so, I was sitting there praying, and I didn't have any handkerchief with me. So I called one lady here. She's very good, one of the ushers. In fact, God bless Papa, God bless Mommy, and God bless her too. She's always attending to me. And I said, I needed wipers too because I was crying. That why? She alone. What is happening? God has done it. God has done it. So, on the 19th, when she gave me the wipers, and then I wiped the tears. Immediately, I was purely told, I was inspired. The wipers you use in cleaning your tears, take it to the altar. So I brought the wipers that I used to clean the tears, and I put it on the altar. I prayed. When service closed, I didn't go home. I came. I waited. Everybody went. I came again. Placed the wipers on the altar, and when I went, I was told, put the wipers in her documents. So I put them there. So we were there. 24th came. We went to the embassy. When we went to the embassy, they asked me, I said, she's my daughter. Bringing her document out, the counselor said, no, leave the documents. So what do you want me to give her? I said, that is why we are here. Okay, go, come and take your...

0: So even I was telling him, oh, these are his documents and introduction. He said, oh, it doesn't matter. It doesn't matter. No, no knowing I have put the wipers, they are all in the documents. And so it's a miracle. If it's not God, then who? Now, I have lands at other, places. And there is another one. That one, I have decided I want to build. So I did foundation. When I did the foundation, I was in the U.S. when I had this challenge. So there were a whole lot. So when I came, I said, let me continue. Because since years, anytime I go there to continue, I can't do. And we were about seven who got the land at different places. All of the rest, they took their land by my own. Let me tell, by the grace of God, not on my own strength. Since she introduced me to the altar, from 2022, December, even when I was sick, till now, I have never missed one episode. I have never missed one episode till now. The convocation, I was there. And do you know the funny thing? I have been consistent on the altar since 2022 November till now, but I've not been here before. But when about her issue came and I said, let's go and engage the altar. And then, so since 2022, from last week till now, from last 3 weeks, 4 weeks till now, I've been here. This is the third time. When we engaged the altar, she got a visa. And even she asked me, ah, daddy, so this thing they've been doing, bouncing me and things. Why is it so easy today? And I thought, because God is involved. That is why the altar of Alpha Hour is involved.
1: Every day with God is every day in victory. Good evening, Pastor Elvis. Mama Mercy. Good evening, my auntie. In fact, I am the lady the Lord has shown great mercy. And I'm here today to say thank you, God of Alpha Hour. I joined this whole altar April in 2024. And through this altar, by the grace of God, the Lord Jesus has done so many things for me and my family. And I am so grateful. We are so grateful for all that he has done for us. We give him all the glory. Today, my testimony goes like this. I've been married for 8 years, and I was looking for the fruit of the womb. So I told God of Alpha that I've heard that he's giving people a birthday gift. My birthday was in September. In the past year, what I say, birthday gift. Before then, whenever Pastor Testimony be reading testimonies, and I am man for hallelujah, I am my Yesu, number of years, hallelujah. No, me catch you what I say, Messiana, Messus, or Mamma, so a bandy dinner, Mammy beer, Messus, so you're back kind, Messus, hallelujah. So I'm actually didn't know our platform is so. And he make a test kit, and I'm using as my point of contact. Now I'm catching what they say. My person using the same test kit to test positive. In the 10 year, Pastor Elvis, be vampire, a good point of contact. So I'll just raise it up. And by the grace of God, it was the same test kit that I used test positive. Middle of the day, you know, I think when I was 6 months. Now I'm one of my tenants and my doctor and I catch me say my service was open and therefore I'll be calling for emergency surgery to tie it. And to Nami Adom me didn't know about all time also. Already Adom my baby as I mommy to me carry nin send to the end. Na many so no yeah me bomb pay catch you by the say oh my boyfriend who of a boyfriend who joke me suit to say yes. And pass so they beside no yes they are mammy to me than I say. The same catching I miss me person who bought call, say he before man. In the 10 years, a couple of bomb pire pregnant women, or say no pregnant woman will die on this altar and no alpha baby will die. Indeed, the Lord has been so grateful. Today, me will naturally this check is to the end of the radius the brave. A banner to the end of the sun, and the whole of the man, the radius say. Madam, see, I told you, me will, you know, I think it's after 1 month, me banner not me no for no back or not or no. Into a breast lamp with them, my a then into the call hospital. No? And now, oh, yes, I'm on the chain, so I'm squeezy breast milk, not free. Into, oh, yes, I'm not point now, I'm on me as no. ebeye kokoma eche nsuo like ebeye kokoma ano no beye se de pompo aye no na eche nsuo ne epaye epaye no na mde koye na omotwe breast milk ne free mo 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When me and yeah drew and found my drew the mommy was it was gastric ulcer drew. Maybe check it, you know. And I'm catching what they say. Yes, one who said one bar me trip a panel near onion tin, one who knew a drew at the mommy. Name one name a doctor penny. Now, my baby dear, one of the Sammy area. No matter say, people are giving testimony on point of contact. Into me, so I'm a testimony on point of contact. So I use water as my point of contact. And mostly no me no na me dey so extra kono so secondly because papa born pie say open wound the sealer then I'll just receive it in faith say eradem boa no kwase me so nya me adom anche na ekro no 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that very night, not that hearty. And since then, basically, what to me that to the fullest, and to me, there are the aspirin. But I don't see it just be even say the month of May, no, you're quite who hear me. I'm catching rather say, on boy, no on fire in chat. If it's some like this, I'm going to £4 miracle money. You come say, I dumb. I come to my say, we'll be in Choska, but it's ready by mama. Yet to me, survive here, could see the month, ending of the month. Na me dey ready as be free. Na Pastor Elvis me da was be free. I mean sure. Say ready free we no one people uti. 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
2: Thank you, Jesus. Thank you, Jesus.
3: There is something in our walk with Jesus.
2: Yes, Lord.
3: It is called according to your faith.
2: Yes, Lord. Yes, Lord.
3: According to your faith.
2: Yes, my God. Thank you, Lord.
3: For 8 good years.
2: Yes, Lord.
3: No child.
2: Hi.
3: And then she chose that she won't raise the test kit at point of contact. She would rather raise it when we are testifying.
2: Yes, Lord.
3: And it gets to pregnancy, barrenness, and we shout hallelujah.
2: Mm.
3: That is when she raises it. And that's the end of 8 years.
2: Thank you, Jesus.
3: Yesterday, last 2 days, I think we had 5 years, 7 years, yesterday, 7 years, today, 8 years. Yes, can there's something about life. Somebody can raise a standard for himself to a point that his high standards now becomes normal. Near Yesu I am on the moon. While raising bar now, my faith, the high bar, Yanshia, a bear normal. And what we are, I feel better to say 8 years barrenness when you're back. Was ya na se ha de sa.
4: Hey,
3: Awurade man in Paris.
4: Amen.
3: Think you be who ni new man get.
4: Awurade that was. Thank you Jesus.
3: Look at the man's testimony.
4: Haya ko papa.
3: The fourth one connected him.
5: Kai.
3: Hospital. Say nurses say pray half our way.
4: Hey!
3: We put on a word in my own tradition. Awurade, any baby soon could be man.
4: Amen.
3: I beg you to my own tears.
4: Amen.
3: Your papa who so yeah, Jumawa.
4: Jesus.
3: The bomb is the same. Your papa who so
4: Jesus.
3: Be three million young people.
4: Jesus. Amen.
3: Amen.
4: Amen. Amen. Amen. Amen. Amen.
3: Amen.
4: Jesus.
3: Jesus.
4: Jesus.
3: The very way people are testifying.
4: Jesus.
3: And you are thanking God for that.
4: Jesus.
3: You will also testify.
4: Amen.
3: You will also testify.
4: Amen.

0: Let the God who does not forget.
1: Let the God who does not forget.
0: Cause a rain of answers.
1: Cause a rain of answers.
0: To even my prayers I have forgotten.
1: To even my prayers I have forgotten.
0: In the name of Jesus.
1: In the name of Jesus.
0: So let God who does not forget.
2: Jesus.
0: Cause rain of answers to even your forgotten prayers.
2: Oh, Jesus.
0: Yes. Yes. You know, both the prayers you know you have prayed and the ones you have forgotten. Let the Lord cause an unusual answers to that prayer.
1: Amen.
0: In the name of the Lord Jesus. Lift up your voice. Rain of answers. Rain of answers. Rain of answers. Rain of answers. Rain of answers. Rain of answers. Every affair, I pray for you. Receive answers. Receive answers. Receive answers. 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Let our affairs receive answers.

finances, let there be answers to family crisis. Let there be answers to ministry crisis. Let there be answers to health crisis. The Lord that answered prayer. The Lord that answered prayer. The Lord that answered prayer. Let there be answers. Let the answers read. Let the answers read. Let answer your prayers. Let the Lord answer your prayers. Let the Lord answer your prayers. Let the Lord answer your prayers. Lift up your voice. Rapa Shabara. Lekota Parashira.

Let that be answers. You turn to your left, there are answers. You turn to your right, there are answers. In your front, there are answers. Everywhere you turn, you are seeing answers.

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1: To add me to the list of failures.
0: In the name of Jesus, I reject you.
1: In the name of Jesus, I reject you.
0: Go and afflict the descendants of your senders.
1: Go and afflict the descendants of your senders.
0: In the name of Jesus.
1: In the name of Jesus.
0: Akudie bi aya suma free ufi.
1: Jesus.
0: So emfa umeka enkuku list.
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1: Jesus.
0: Ebeka list in ufi.
1: Jesus.
0: Usuma sa kutiana sako. 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
0: Na sefos.
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0: Refresh any dysfunctioning organ in my body.
1: Refresh any dysfunctioning organ in my body.
0: In the name of Jesus.
1: In the name of Jesus.
0: Your prayer. Holy fire of God. 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
1: Jesus.
0: Beye. 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

0: 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Your blood, your gallbladder, your kidneys, your liver, your heart. In the name of Jesus. My God and my Father.
1: My God and my Father.
0: As I pray.
1: Release greater grace and favor.
0: Upon my life. In the name of Jesus.
1: In the name of Jesus.
0: I don't care about
1: Jesus.
0: Fatuma Bros.
1: Amen. Okay.

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0: Jesus. 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
1: Amen.

0: We bless every point of contact.
1: Amen.
0: The water, the communion, the documents, the passports, the medical reports.
1: Jesus.
0: We declare that they are reversed.
1: Amen.
0: The CVs
1: Jesus.
0: Are favored.
1: Amen.
0: The passports are favored.
1: Amen.
0: The water, the communion.
1: Jesus.
0: We charge with power.
1: Amen.
0: The oil, we charge with fire.
1: Amen.
0: Let it be for signs and for wonders.
1: Amen.
0: Receive an instant testimony.
1: I receive it.
0: Of your point of contact now.
1: Amen.
0: In the mighty name of Jesus.
1: Amen.
0: Your joyless answer.
1: Amen.
0: Your joyless answer.
1: Amen.
0: Your joyless answer.
1: Amen.
0: In the name of Jesus.
1: Amen.
0: Thank you, Father.
1: Thank you, Jesus.
0: Ah, you can begin to speak over your seat.
2: Your presence is

0: Father, in the name of Jesus, receive every sacrifice, every offering, every tithe, and let grace speak out loud.
1: Amen.
0: I speak grace over your life,
1: amen,
0: over your finances,
1: amen,
0: over this day.
1: Amen.
0: Let wonders begin.
1: Amen.
0: In the name of Jesus Christ.
1: Amen.
0: You can give on 26, 25, 61, 26, 25, 61. 26, 25, 61, 26, 25, 61 is the normal pay. 0597393440, 0597340, 0597393383, 0597393383, 0506597542, 0506597542. Those outside the country, you have PayPal, you have Flutterwave, you have Zelle, you have your Momo line. If you are not born again, you want to say this after me, say, Lord Jesus,
2: Lord Jesus,
0: thank you that you died and rose up on the third day.
2: Thank you that you died and rose up on the third day.
0: Forgive me all my sins.
2: Forgive me all my sins.
0: Wash me in the blood.
2: Wash me in the blood.
0: Cleanse me from all unrighteousness.
2: Cleanse me from all unrighteousness.
0: Make me a

0: the name of Jesus,
1: God,
0: something will burst out in you.
2: Amen.
0: You read this.
2: Amen.
0: God, richly bless you.
2: Amen.
0: Even as you read, if you don't have the books, then we come to your seat. Rush and get them.
2: Yes, God.
0: You can also walk into Grace Mountain or call any of the lights. I think very soon, please be projecting the books contacts down there,
2: yes,
0: for people to call and order for their books.
2: Yes,
0: so we can read together.
1: Oh, yes.
0: Then, name of Jesus speaks of Christ humility.
2: Mm.
0: Oh,
2: yes.
0: Oh God.
1: My right. God.
0: Go for it, dear technical investor.
2: Ah!
0: God bless you.
1: My
0: for
1: God.
0: Receiving us. And we are preparing to visit,
2: yes, Lord,
0: two training colleges on Friday.
1: My God.
2: My God.
0: And on Saturday.
1: My ah! God.
0: A Betty Fee Training College,
1: my
0: is
1: God,
0: on Friday.
1: My God.
0: And Chebi Training College,
1: my God,
0: is on Saturday. So Abetifi Training College, my God,
2: yes,
0: Abetifi Training College, you are receiving your visitation.
2: Amen.
0: On Friday.
1: That's
0: and
1: right.
0: Chebi is receiving your visitation.
2: Amen.
0: On Saturday.
1: My God.
0: Don't miss it for anything.
2: Amen.
0: Don't miss it for anything.
2: Amen.
0: My God. If I if I'm right, Chebi should be Apostle Michael Fosu's territory.
2: Yeah.
0: I salute you, man of God.
1: My God, my God, my God.
0: I salute you.
2: God.
0: The word train is coming. Please receive us for us.
1: My God.
0: God richly bless you. God richly bless you. I love you. I will see you about this time.
2: Yes, Lord.
0: I will bear this celebrance.
1: My God.
0: My ministry come ready.
1: That's right.
0: That's
1: right.
0: I remember when you and you were shabri and brigham.
2: Amen. Jesus.
0: In the name of the Father.
2: Amen.
0: Birthday celebrants.
2: Jesus.
0: Whatever people call difficult.
2: Jesus.
0: You will wonder how easy it has become for you.
2: Amen.
0: Trust and be faithful.
2: Amen.
0: In Jesus' mighty name.
2: Amen.
0: All right. This is Alpha Hour.
2: Every day with God is every day in victory.
0: And we will not cease praying for those of you who are specially helping us with the word training.
2: Yes,
0: the Lord open the heavens over you.
2: Amen.
0: Those of you who are calling us to your schools.
2: Jesus.
0: God bless you.
2: Amen.
0: Who are supporting us in your own small way and big way. The Lord honor you.
2: Amen.
0: I won't stop praying for you.
1: Oh, yes.
0: Bless you. All right. I will see you tomorrow about this time. This is Alpha Hour.
2: Every day with God.
0: It's
2: every day in victory.
0: So, contact. And today, they need to

0: Every day with God is every day in victory. Yeah, we give glory and honor to the Most High God. God bless you, Pastor Elvis. God bless you, Lady Mercy. God bless you, the IR team. May the Lord continue to give you strength and vigor to do more. Yes. So I'm here to testify to the merciful God for what he has done for me. Yes, I heard from God that I should preach, and then I disobeyed because I was afraid. Meanwhile, I preach around my place, but he told me specifically that I should preach in buses. You see, these structural buses, because every morning, I take her to the workplace, and when I'm coming to, I take her. So he told me that I should do it, and I was hesitant. So he wanted to show me that he is the God, and I am he's the Father, and I am the Son. So always, when God wants to test us, he takes away the things that we are fond of, the things that our hearts are after. So my laptop, the laptop charger, the mouse, and everything was in my bag. My passport was in the bag. All my ID cards were in the bag. And I was sent to go somewhere. So I forgot something at the office, so I decided to go back. It was just a walk away from that place to the office. So I left the bag and I said that I will be back. So I just went to the office briefly to come back and take the bag and go to that errand. When I came, I didn't find the bag. And mind you, everything I have is in this bag. Everything. I really packed everything in the bag. I came, I didn't find the bag. This happened in March. I've searched for the bag from March up to now. And then the voice that came was that the Lord sent you and you didn't go. That's why all this has happened. So I was so confused. I was so depressed. I asked the Lord to forgive me so many times. And I felt that he had forgiven me. So I decided to do the work that he told me that I should do. So I started preaching in buses. And the day I started, I really knew that, yes, God had really told me to do it, because the way he was giving me the message and the response of the people and all, and I said, why didn't I do this earlier? So you know what I was doing, I was expecting restoration. So Chief Afrian, from that month, from March to through April in May, we were praying about restoration. I didn't know why. And on the episode when he was preaching about restitution, I took it serious. And I said, no, I have to get back what I've lost. So through the prayers, I had faith, and I received the word that all what I've lost, there will be a restitution. And restitution means that what you have lost, you will get more of it, you get times two of it. So I lost my laptop and all that, and then I told my boss long time ago, but he wasn't providing. But just this
1: Sad a link.
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Well, glory be to God, even as we continue worshiping Jesus here, Praise FM Africa. That was Stephen. And we'll still in the my choir, that he says more than any fan. Well, we'll continue praying. I want to share a prayer for Manila. And Manila says, praying for healing for my mind because I am compelled to hurtful thoughts and depression. Oh, Father, in the mighty name of Jesus, we lift up Manila, that's a name into your hands. You know who she is, Lord. And whatever it is that is, being on her mind, hateful thoughts and depression, we know it is not from you, Lord. And so we ask in the name of Jesus for that spirit of depression, spirit of hatefulness, whatever it is that is somehow playing with her mind, we pray and cast it out in the mighty name of our Lord Jesus. Let there be peace. Peace in the life and in the mind of Manila, even as she journey on. And when all is said and done, Father, we give thanks and glory even unto your name.

Well, glory be to God, even as we worship, and that was indeed the final say. Well, it's time we pray as well for Christina. And Christina says, hello, I am writing from Brazil. Pray for God's direction for my husband and I as we pursue buying a home. Father, I want to thank you for the life of Brazil, Christina, who's all the way Brazil. And that is the beauty of, Father, what we have here, that every nation, every race, every people, every kindred, every tribe, we get together as one. And we'll lift your name high. We commit Christina before you, said the step of the righteous are being ordered by you, the Lord. And we pray that you order your steps, Christina, the husband, even as they purchase this home for themselves. We pray that let your will be made even in their lives. And we pray direct them to a place of where, Father, you want them to be, and cause them to rest even in their home, in Jesus' name.

0: I'm Sandra, and today we are remembering the truth from Psalms 1, 1 through 6. Blessed is the man who does not walk in the counsel of the wicked, or stand in the way of sinners, or sit in the seat of mockers. But his delight is in the law of the Lord, and on his law he meditates day and night. He is like a tree planted by streams of water, which yields its fruit in season, and whose leaf does not wither. Whatever he does prosper. Not so the wicked. They are like chaff that the wind blows away. Therefore, the wicked will not stand in the judgment, nor sinners in the assemblies of the righteous. For the Lord watches over the way of the righteous, but the way of the wicked will perish. This is Remembering the Truth today from Psalms 1, 1 through 6.
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A warm morning to you wherever you find yourself. Even as we continue worship, we're wrapping up our worship this very hour. Whatever chapter of life that you find yourself in, you want to remember this, that if God is still writing your story, then he's not done yet. You know, the delays, the disappointment on unanswered questions, they are not the final page. Our confidence rests in Jesus Christ, our living hope. I mean, we have a lot of questions. We go through a lot of things. We come up with a lot of questions asking God, are you there? Why did this go south? Why did this do this? Why did this do that? I mean, some of us, of course, you've gone through a lot of things. Maybe you refused a visa. Maybe your visa was revoked. Whatever it is that you're going through, Romans 15:13 reminds us that may the God of hope fill you with all joy and peace as you trust in him. Keep trusting. He remains your salvation. This is Praise FM Africa. Freddie is my name.

Well, glory be to Jesus, even as we continue in our worship here, praise of FM, Africa, thou was Shane and Shane, the Lord indeed is my salvation. Well, we continue in our journey, and we'll be taking a journey to Nigeria. We'll be getting to the Igbo people and their African update today. It says, a toad does not run in the daytime for nothing. We'll be looking into this adage and deriving lessons as well. But now, let's join Yemi Alafefona. And Yemi Alafefona says, hope alive.

Experiencing Jesus Together, Jordan Center. Well, a toad does not run in the daytime for nothing, and that is African adage for the day, heading you straight to the camp of the Igbo people in Nigeria. You know, this classic Igbo adage teaches that unusual actions usually have an underlying reason. You know, toads, they are creatures of the night. So if one is seen running in broad daylight, of course, something significant has high likely disturbed it. You know, wise people do not dismiss unusual events without even seeking to understand their cause. So this adage encourages you and I to look beyond appearances. So before judging a person's behavior, a sudden change or even unexpected event, ask what may have caused it. You know, every effect has a cause, and every visible symptom often points to a deeper issue. And this wisdom is invaluable in leadership, I mean, a relationship and even nation building. Effective leaders, you know, they don't merely react to problems. They investigate their roots. I mean, they understand that solving systems without, you know, actually symptoms without addressing causes only postpones the problem. So today's lesson is so profound and clear. Don't be quick to judge what you see. Seek the reason behind the behavior, because, you know, unusual actions, they often have unseen causes.

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2: We have Christian brothers and sisters right now who are willing to give up their lives to see the gospel advance. For most of us here in the United States, the risk we take when we share the gospel is the risk that the conversation could get awkward. somebody might chuckle. They might think we're some kind of religious fanatic, but they're probably not going to beat us up, and they're almost certainly not going to pull out a gun and shoot us. That's the reality for brothers and sisters around the world. And so we want to be inspired by their example. And sacrifice has always been part of advancing the gospel, and we want to be inspired by these brothers and sisters.
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We're glad to be connected once again as we continue on lifting the name of our king. Hi, that was Meredith Andrews, and Meredith says, the lamb, the lion, the king. Well, we're wrapping up our worship surely, but we joined the life of the Hope Dars, as well as John Reddick says, the Lord builds the house. And the Bible says, and except the Lord build the builders, they build in vain. Except the Lord watches the watchmen, they get watching in vain.

Well, thanks be to God, even as we continue to worship. And this is what Micah Tyler says, that what mercy did for him. Well, we'd love to get to know what mercy did for you as well, so that together we'll lift up a sacrifice and a banner of praise, even unto our King. We'll continue in our worship, and even as we join Santus, well, you know, here's one truth to carry into the rest of your evening and your morning.

in the afternoon, wherever you are. Never stop hoping in God. There's always a way back in Him, to Him. You know, no matter how far you've wandered, His arms remain open, His grace remains sufficient. And, you know, through Jesus Christ, we are more than conquerors. So whatever battle you're facing today, remember, we don't prevail because we are strong. No, no, no. We prevail because He is a faithful God. For this, my name, and we wrapping up our worship right about now, and leaving in the hands of Carrie, Wayne Peterson, Ted, Sandra, Aaron, Carrie, hearing the voice of Katie, Maya, Jennifer, Jessica, Downquire, Charlotte, Mona, Cutway. Get here to hear the voices, of course, on air. And if you know by phone, Liz Hedden and Kelsey L and Dave Hartman, you want to pray and lift the body of praise of Him before God, that indeed He perfects all that concerns us in Jesus' mighty name. Let's join in, even as we continue worshiping tonight.

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2: This is Carrie from Praise FM. And today we are remembering the truth together from Mark 6, verses 39 through 44. Then Jesus directed them to have all the people sit down in groups on the green grass. So they sat down in groups of hundreds and fifties. Taking the 5 loaves and the 2 fish and looking up to heaven, he gave thanks and broke the loaves. Then he gave them to his disciples to distribute to the people. He also divided the 2 fish among them all. They all ate and were satisfied. And the disciples picked up 12 basketfuls of broken pieces of bread and fish. The number of the men who had eaten was 5,000. We have been remembering the truth together today from Mark 6, verses 39 through 44.
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That's Chris McClarney with Hallelujah for the Cross. And our next song in worship is Raise a Hallelujah. And that was making me think of the word hallelujah and how Phil Wickham has a new devotional coming out called Everyday Hallelujah. And he says this, every breath, act of service, and moment of gratitude can become an offering to God. Worship is about perceiving God's presence in the everyday, ordinary moments of life. And I pray that we would all do that today. Perceive God in the everyday, ordinary moments of life.

Matthew West with Grace Upon Grace. I recently learned something that I didn't know about Danny Gokey and a part of his testimony, how he has overcome some profound tragedy and grief through his faith. I didn't know that his first wife unexpectedly passed away during open heart surgery, and through that time of grief, he struggled a lot with depression. And it's actually the tragedy of losing his wife that propelled him to audition for American Idol. And just look how God has brought so much healing, restoration to that challenging season of grief in his life. I hope that encourages you today.

0: At One Hope, we believe the gospel is still the greatest hope for the next generation. 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And that's only possible because of faithful friends like you. Listen to this incredible testimony.
1: 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But through One Hope's leadership program, she discovered that she could love Jesus and sharpen real-world digital skills at the same time. She began using what she learned to strengthen her church's ministry. Today, Janice is becoming a digital leader serving the kingdom of God.
2: Let's take a moment to pray right now.
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Mike Donahue with Yeshua, Friend of Sinners. When you read the book of Job, it just takes you through those moments of even when and even if I will praise and I will worship. Job 1:20, then Job arose and tore his robe and shaved his head and fell on the ground and worshiped.

That's River of Life with Mac Powell. When you look at a river, for the most part, on the very top, it looks very smooth, very still. But under a river, there is a current. Some areas of it is very strong and always moving. Well, that is how God is working in our lives. There's so much that He is working on that we can't always see. But we're called to remain still, to turn to Him as a refuge.

0: Today we're remembering the truth from 1 Corinthians 12:24 through 27. While the more honorable parts do not require this special care, so that God has put the body together, such that extra honor and care are given to those parts that have less dignity. This makes for harmony among the members, so that all the members care for each other. If one part suffers, all the parts suffer with it. And if one part is honored, all the parts are glad. All of you together are Christ's body, and each of you is a part of it. This is Remembering God's Truth today from 1 Corinthians 12:24 through 27.
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0: My name is Apostle Dr. Walter Sakramante, the General Overseer of Faith Army Chapel Worldwide, affectionately called God's Major General. I'd like to invite you to listen to my Quiet Time program and devotion dubbed Good Morning Jesus on Sunny 88.7 FM with other men of God and believers. The Bible spoke about Jesus in the book of Mark 1 verse 35, where he will withdraw to a solitary place and pray on daily basis. The Bible declares in Philippians 4:6, be anxious for nothing, but in all things by prayer and supplication, let your requests be made known unto God. Remember, when you start your day with Jesus, you end in blessings. Philippians chapter 4, verse 30. The time is 4 a.m. to 5 a.m. from Mondays to Fridays. Join me and your life will never be the same. Amen.
1: Wow. Good morning, Jesus. The program. I want to greet everybody. Good morning. I'm so excited that God brought you here. You are not here to fail. God didn't give birth to you to fail. God didn't create you to fail. And I'm so excited about this. How many of you know that the Bible said that we were created unto good works? The journey will be good. This morning, I'm going to take you through a powerful one-hour experience of God's power. The program is on Sunny 88.7 FM, and my name is Apostle Dr. Walter Sakramante. I always enjoy coming here to connect with my family. Everybody who is doing the listening, I want to say I love you so much. Amen. But I just want to emphasize this. Sometimes people wonder, and the things that we see in the world, the pain, the poverty, the struggle, we wonder, what is the essence of creation? I have a word that will bless you so much this morning. I want us to go through to the book of Ephesians chapter 2 verse 10. Let's go to the Bible from the book of Ephesians chapter number 2 verses 10. For he said, for we are his workmanship, created in Christ Jesus unto good works, which God had before ordained that we should walk in them. Wow, I love this. We are created unto good works. You might be going through pain, you might be going through struggle. Things might not be the way that you want it to be. You might be seeing some setbacks in your life. You might have backslided and everything is gone wayward. I pray for you that God will bring you back in the name of Jesus. Amen. I see the Lord restoring you. I see the Lord bringing you back. See in the name of Jesus. I cannot leave the presence of God. Amen. I want to stay in your presence. Father God, where I have become wayward, bring me back. Where I have become discouraged, strengthen me. Where I am wicked, strengthen me. In the name of Jesus, I thank God for the gift of life. I have begun to realize, I'm beginning to realize that I am created unto good works. In the mighty name of Jesus, say, I am created unto good works. And all things will work together for my good. My Father, I'm glad I'm before your throne. In the name of the Lord Jesus, I pray that I will dwell in your sacred place. In Jesus' name, I will be with you and I will encounter your glory. This is a powerful time. It's a powerful season. It's a great season. This morning, between now and 5 o'clock, I dedicate my life back to you. Jesus, restore my relationship with you. Restore my strength. Restore my image, my understanding of who you are and my purpose upon the face of the earth. In the mighty name of Jesus, I believe that I'm created unto good works. I thank you that you'll be with me. You will be with my family. You'll be with whatever I'm doing. Your presence will go with me. And I thank you that you will give me rest. Amen. I pray God's presence will go with you and give you rest. I have another scripture. I'm still getting ready for us to go through the three sessions. But I have a powerful time. I have a powerful another powerful scripture that will be a blessing to your life. Let's go through the book of Exodus, chapter 33, verses 14. If you can, let's go back to the scriptures. And I'm loving this scripture. And he said, my presence shall go with you, and I'll give thee rest. I feel comforted. When I hear the presence of God is going to go with me, I just feel comforted. And the Lord said, my presence, amen, will go with you, and I'll give you rest. Let's go to Psalm 51 and let's see what David said. Amen. Amen. He said, restore unto me the joy of your salvation. He said, have mercy upon me, O God, according to thy loving kindness, according unto the multitude of thy tender mercies. Blot out my transgressions. Amen. Wash me thoroughly from my sin and cleanse me from my sin. Thank you, Jesus. For I acknowledge my transgressions and my sin is ever before you. Thank you, Holy Spirit. Against thee, thee alone have sinned and done this evil in thy sight, that thou mightest be justified when thou speakest and be clear when thou judgest. Behold, I was shaped in iniquity, and in sin did my mother conceive me. Amen. Behold, thou desireth in the inward part and the hidden part, thou shalt make me to know wisdom. Purge me with hyssop, and I shall be clean. Wash me, and I shall be whiter as snow. I love the Psalms. Make me to hear joy and gladness, that the bones within thou hast broken may rejoice. Amen. Hide thy face from my sins and blot out all my iniquities. Create in me a clean heart and renew a right spirit within me. Cast me not away. My God, this is the powerful part of love. He said, cast me not away from thy presence and take not thy Holy Spirit from me. On this note, I wish you a very big God bless. Amen. We are going to go through the three sessions and I'm going to make this scripture question. But I'm going to take the ninth verse. Amen. And so that we are going to get right before the Lord. I'm loving this. Psalm 51 verse 9. Let's go to the ninth verse so we can use that as a restoration. Sorry. The get right session. You've got to tune your mind and get right. If you have gone wayward, I pray that God will bring you back. If things you are weak, may God make you strong. I am praying that you refocus and redirect your memory back to Jesus. Amen. Maybe you lost control, you lost something, you sinned against God. The Bible says that if you confess your sins, He's faithful and just to forgive you from all unrighteousness. I want you to get right with God and keep focus. Psalm 51 verse 9. I'm loving this. Hide thy face from my sins and blot out all my iniquities. Say, my father,
2: this morning,
1: blot out all my iniquities. Cleanse me from all unrighteousness. Show me mercy, O God. Cleanse my mind, my mental faculties from every iota of sin, disobedience, and iniquities. Cleanse me, O God, from filth,
2: from shame.
1: Cleanse me, O God, from the thought of foolishness. For every thought of foolishness, according to Proverbs 24, verse 9, is sin. Cleanse me from every evil activity,
2: every activity
1: which is not pleasing to you, my father, cleanse me, O God, from every activity which is not pleasing to you, Lord.
2: My father, wash me
1: with the precious blood of Jesus. Anywhere I have gone wayward,
2: bring me back
1: on focus
2: in the name of Jesus.
1: Where I'm not thinking right, I pray that you show me mercy so that I begin to think right. Where life's precious and the issues of life has weakened me, my father, I pray that you strengthen me by the Spirit of God
2: and
1: cleanse me
2: of
1: every past
2: which
1: has derailed me
2: and
1: has weakened me.
2: Everything
1: that happened to me,
2: every
1: failure that happened to me in the past that has discouraged me,
2: whatever
1: setup it is
2: that
1: the enemy begins to set me up so that I sin against you,
2: I break that setup.
1: Paul said, the sin that so easily beset me,
2: I pray, O God,
1: every sin that so easily beset me,
2: from
1: this moment
2: going forward,
1: let the power that is engaging me
2: to
1: cause me to sin
2: be broken,
1: and let my mind be transformed.
2: The Bible says,
1: don't be conformed to this world,
2: but be ye transformed
1: by the renewal of your mind. Where I need a renewal of my mind,
2: I pray
1: in the name of Jesus, my mind is renewed.
2: My strength is renewed.
1: Renew my mind.
2: Let me experience
1: repentance.
2: Change
1: of mind.
2: Change
1: of heart.
2: Change
1: of attitude.
2: In
1: Jesus' name. If I'm heading the wrong way
2: and
1: I'm doing the wrong things,
2: I pray for mercy.
1: But oh God, remember mercy.
2: Let mercy abound.
1: Don't judge me, because when you judge me, I cannot stand.
2: But
1: show me mercy. This morning, let your mercy abound.
2: I pray
1: that
2: I will get right
1: before
2: Elohim
1: in Jesus'
2: mighty name.
1: What a powerful time we've had. The get right sessions is very important. It's a time we also thank God. Say, my father,
2: I thank you for the gift of life.
3: For the gift of life.
2: I thank you for the testimony.
3: Thank you for the
2: testimony. Other week.
3: Three days ago,
2: I thank you that you are with me.
3: The
2: Get Right session helps you to recognize what God has done and puts your mind in the better framework for the powerful time we are going to enjoy throughout this morning session. I believe that when you start your day with Jesus,
3: it will always end in
2: blessings. Good morning, Jesus.
3: Good morning, Lord.
2: I'm thanking God. I thought that I should greet good morning, Jesus. But this morning, I want to also greet the Holy Spirit. I want to greet God the Father. I'm so excited to be here. And I believe that we are going to have a wonderful time. This program is awesome. I want to thank God for the Good Morning family. It's just been amazing. We've had a wonderful journey. This year is going to be amazing. God bless you. We're going to go into another session we call the mystery session, where we speak the language of the Spirit. So we activate the realm with power. Amen. After you get right, you need to just activate the atmosphere with the Spirit of God. Amen. Bible said that he that speaketh in an unknown tongue speaketh mysteries unto God. Come on, lift your voice. Let me hear your voice. Come on, speak. Jehovah Jesus, Jehovah Jesus, in the name of Jesus, O God, avance, cavant, and alabados, avant, alabadosa, credavosa, fredicatosa, fredalabadosa, yekredabado, fredalabadosa, Jesus, credalabadosa, fredalabadosa, yebalabado, credabadosa, fredalabadosa, yekredalabadosa, fredalabados, credalabada, Jesus, the balabados, fredalabadosa, yekredalabado, balabaso, with you, adalabadosa. In the name of Jesus, Kalabadoza, Balabadoza, Kalabadoza, Balabadoza, Shedabadoza, Balabadoza, Shedabacanto, Lobadibadam, Balaba Baya, Kalabafanta, Kalabato, Telebia Baya, he coached the Vedabandalabado, Redibadaya, Relabado, Kalabade, Yahweh, Yahweh, Severalacato, Yahweh, Yahweh, Jesus, Yahweh, Yahweh, Kalabate, the Devadibado, Severalaba, Kalabade, Yahweh, Yahweh, Yahweh, Kalabato. Father Labade, is careful of Kraskin Krian Tolobade, Yahweh, Jesus, Kalaba from Kalabadia Bo, Yahweh, Kalabato, Savalabade, Elohim, Elohim, Elohim, Jesus, Yahweh, Kalaba from Predadia Daya, Vakavos, Giriata, Bladabade, Yahweh, Yahweh, Kalabato, Father Labada Brandedibate, Rakovos, Kavedibate, Banto, Kredibatabayade, Jesus, Kalaba from Prolabadia, Yeshua Kamashiak, O God, the Devadia Daya. Yahweh, Yahweh, Jesus, O God, the Vidia Papalabadia Tanabadia De, Atanabadia Papalabadia Papalabadia De, Yahweh, Jesus, Kredavada Vandabanando Labade, Apaka follow Badibia Tanabadia Tanabadia De, Jesus, Kredavadibata Palabade. I see the atmosphere is being diffused and the power of God is prevailing. I see strength is building. I see we are connected to the chain of the glory of God. We are connecting and aligning to the throne room of grace. As we are praying, the Bible said that approach the throne of grace with all boldness. You obtain help and find help in time of need. You obtain mercy and find help in time of need. Help is coming. Help is coming. Jesus, an atmosphere is being created. We are connecting to the throne of grace. God, lift your voice. Our strength is being activated. God, lift your voice. Atmosphere is clearing. Jesus, a dark cloud is clearing. Oh God, and let every set of the rain of the glory of God is falling. And let it clearly by the mysteries that we are speaking, the glory of God is manifesting in our life. Where there's darkness, light is shining. God, lift your voice. The miraculous is activated in our life. The power of God is activated. The struggles are over. Delays are canceled in the name of Jesus. Angels are just connecting. Angels are are connecting. Angels are in the atmosphere. Lift your voice, the angels of God, the Vabadiapa, the angel of the Lord encampment around them that fear a team. We are connected to the power of Elohim, the impulses, the energy of God, the power of God, the force of the Holy Ghost. We are receiving power. For you shall receive power when the Holy Ghost is coming upon you. The manifestation of the power of the Holy Ghost by speaking in mysteries. God, Jesus, God, what the enemy is setting up is vanishing. The setup of Satan is vanishing. By speaking the mysteries, go ahead. God is clearing the week for you for miracles. The days for you for miracles. The hours for you. The minute for you is for God to come through for you. The enemy is leaving your territory right now. As you are speaking in tongues, it will come in one way, but it will flee seven ways. Jesus, in the name of Jesus, call Jesus, in the name of Jesus, oh God, in the name of Jesus, in the name of Jesus, in the name of Jesus, lift your voice wherever you are. Kapande, apande, akaralabadi, abalalabadi, brilibade, Rebecca's Gabalabadi, abalalabade, Rebecca, karalabakaralabado, Reva, kapas, kiribados, the Velabade, in the name of Jesus, God, and every papa, Rebecca, kapos, give it every palalabade, Emanica, the Vafos, the Velia Pai, Rebecca, pound the Lavadia, Porolabadea, and take upon the Lavadilla, Shatari Apaya. The atmosphere is changing. The Lord's strength is coming upon you. And they decree the apart. Anybody apart? The Bible said that they that wait upon the Lord, they shall renew their strength. They will mount up with wings as eagles. Your journey for this morning is working. It's working for your good. Everything is working for your good. You are speaking mysteries. You are breaking through before you break through. As you speak the language of the Spirit, the day's work is going on. The week's work is going, and God is granting you favor. The heavens is opening upon you. Things are working for your good. Once you are praying, things are working for your good. It's working for your good. There is alignment. Things are working. Doors are opening. The enemies are leaving the door. Things you're accessing. Realms of glory. You'll be fruitful. I see fruitfulness all over. You will flourish. You will flourish like the cedar of Lebanon. You are excelling. You are breaking through. You are moving forward. No hindrance can stop you. They cannot stop you. You are breaking through. Once you are praying, the language of the Spirit, things are working. We are betting good things, prosperity, greatness, honor. This year, we are seeing the calendar of the year will be good. From January to December, lift your voice to pray. Your tongues is writing the calendar of the year for your good. Your tongues is writing the calendar of the year for good. Oh God, in the name of Jesus, your tongues is writing. Oh God, every evil of the past will not continue, which is continual evil of the past. As you speak in tongues, every evil, every demon that follow you to destroy you, every demon, every lion, the Bible says the devil is roaring like a lion, seeking whom he may devour. The enemy is being devoured by the fire of the Holy Ghost through the speaking in tongues. Oh God, tongues is being released. It's releasing fire. Come on, God is a consuming fire. The tongues is releasing fire in our innermost being. Bringing revival. Tongues is bringing revival. Jesus, the tongues is bringing revival. Revival fire is activated by the speaking in tongues. In the day of Pentecost, tongues as of fire came upon their heads because of the language of tongues. Fire is being released. Fire is released to purge. Fire is believed to purge us, oh God. The fire is being released to purge us. Therefore, shall a man purge himself so that he'll be fit for the master's use. Before you can pledge yourself, you need fire. The fire of the Holy Ghost is pledging you. Come on, lift your voice. Speak in tongues. The fire of the Holy Ghost is pledging your head from the crown of your head to the sole of your feet. For God is a consuming fire. Lift in your voice and speak the language of the Spirit of God whilst you are speaking. The fire of God is pledging you. Sin is leaving your body. Wickedness is living. New energy is coming by the speaking in tongues, and new grace is being activated. God is causing you to be an overcomer. You overcome in the name of Jesus. New strength is coming. The fire of the Holy Ghost, the fire is consuming altars in the spiritual realm that contend against you, where they speak against you. The fire of God is consuming the altars of the enemy that fight against your destiny. Where they have decreed, the fire is reversing. Speak the language of the Spirit, my brother, my sister. Whether you are in the house, I want to hear you speak in tongues. Things are changing by the speaking in tongues. Darkness is turning to light. Your vision is coming clearer. God is altering your step, taking you to your destination. Every disruption is broken. Every interruption is broken. When they disrupt you in the name of Jesus, by the speaking of tongues, God is leading you by pillar of fire and by the pillar of cloud. In the name of Jesus, we come against disruption in the spirit by the mysteries of speaking in tongues. Every disruption is broken. Disruption, interruption, the spirit is broken. Whatever interfere your destiny, interfere with your destiny to fight against your destiny today by the speaking in tongues. Every disappointment, every interference in the spirit is crippled. I want to hear your voice. Let me hear your voice. Jesus, in the name of Jesus, by the speaking of tongues, oh God, in the voice, I want to hear you. You are realigned, you reposition in the spirit where you are positioned wrongly, in the spirit where you are sitting wrongly. By the speaking of tongues, I pray that God will change your position and your status in the spiritual realm. Oh God, can you speak in tongues in a minute or two? Let me hear your voice speaking in tongues. That is realignment, reshaping. By the speaking of tongues, something is happening. Somebody open your mouth and speak that language. Lift your voice and speak that language. God is strengthening you for the day, for the week, for the month, for the year. You have so much to do during the week. You have a vision to accomplish. By the speaking in tongues, God is empowering you to start where you have become stagnant, where you have become passive. By the speaking in tongues, new energy is coming upon you by the power of the Holy Ghost. A pastor who is weak is getting strengthened. You need the grace of God to start, to continue, and to finish. Speak the language of the Spirit. Speak the language of the Spirit. Oh God, may God help you to start initiative. You want to do a project, go ahead by faith. You don't need money. Your faith is stirred up by the spirit of speaking in tongues, by the gift of speaking in tongues. Your faith is activated. Build your up your most holy faith. Your faith that has become weak is getting activated. Oh God, your faith is getting activated. Oh God, build up your most holy faith. Jude 1:20. By praying the Spirit, your faith is coming alive. The enemy weakened your faith, but this morning your faith is coming alive by the power of the Holy Ghost. Lord, increase my faith. I connect to the throne room of grace. Oh God, by the power of the Holy Ghost, increase my faith. Oh God, stir up my faith where my faith has become weak by the speaking the language of the Spirit. Oh God, stir up the faith in the spiritual realm. Stir me up, oh God. Where I'm discouraged, by the speaking of tongues, where I'm discouraged, by the speaking of tongues, encourage me, oh God. In the name of Jesus.
3: Amen.
2: What a powerful time we are having this morning.
3: Yes.
2: I'm so excited. We are going to come through a short break, but before we do that, remember we are going to go to the request, the sermon session. We go through the request session as well, Amen. And I believe that God will bless you like never before. We are going to go through a very short break, and when we come back, we are going to do a short, before the short break, we do some genuine prayers. Amen. Just put your hand on your heart. This time, put your hand on your heart. Lord Jesus, I pray for all my hearers and all my listeners. I ask you that you bless everybody. Everybody will be blessed. For a pastor who is discouraged, for a man of God who is discouraged, I pray that God empower people. For those that have gone through disappointment and promise and fail and everything they have got is lost, Lord, begin to restore in the name of the Lord Jesus. For those who cannot continue because they are tired, may God give them strength. For the families that need you, God, help them. For those who need divine provision, I pray that you help them in the mighty name of Jesus. For the family that need children, God, remember them in the name of Jesus. For the children who are confused, I pray that God will help them. I pray for school fees that must be paid. I pray that God intervene in that situation by the power of the Holy Ghost in Jesus' name. God bless you so much. I'm so excited that we are here today. I'm so excited that we are here today, and the power of God is prevailing over our lives. Praise the Lord. The program is Good Morning Jesus, and I'm so excited to be here with you. My name is Apostle Dr. Watasakamante. God bless you. I pray for you today that the Lord will remember you. We'll just have a short break, like I said, and now we're going to go to the request time. You can start sending your request to 0549-0505-0505. The number again, 0549-0505-0505. This is the Good Morning Jesus family. I'm so excited to be here with me, the Sunny FM. I pray that the Lord will remember you, the Lord will bless you, the Lord will heal you in Jesus' mighty name. The sermon will come quickly, after which we were going to hear, we're going to go through the request time. Amen. Stay blessed. Let's go for a short break, a very short break, and when we come back, the sermon. Wow. He's the savior of my soul. Amen. We thank God for this powerful time. And just let me let you know this. I'm the one singing behind the background. That's my album. Amen. I believe that it's being a blessing to you. But let me just share this with you carefully. The sermon will bless you today. Amen. I'm going to talk to you about the danger of prayerlessness. That's the sermon for today, the danger of prayerlessness. We are in a prayer mode. Amen. The danger of prayerlessness. Amen. And I pray that the Lord will be a blessing into your life. Shall we share a word of prayer? Heavenly Father, as the word of God comes, and as we share on the danger of prayerlessness, amen, I ask that the Lord will bless everybody. Thank you, Jesus. I pray that my prayer life will be activated. I pray that my prayer life will be activated. Thank you, Jesus. The danger of prayerlessness, whilst we continue. Amen. Thank you, Holy Spirit. Amen. The prayerlessness is a very dangerous place. Amen. And if you have to understand prayerlessness, and you want to understand the causes of prayerlessness, why is it that people don't pray? Why are people not provoked to pray? Jesus did a very typical thing in the Garden of Gethsemane. Jesus was going to go into battle. Amen. And Jesus said something. He said, the flesh is weak, but the spirit is willing. Amen. So once you understand why the flesh is weak, the flesh becomes weaker when we don't pray. Amen. So Jesus was going through a certain weakness of the flesh, and it's very powerful. The flesh begins to behave power when it is subject into prayer. Very important. When the flesh is subject to prayer, it behaves. And so let's go back to scripture. We want to find out something. Luke chapter 22 verse 44. When the flesh is subject to prayer, it behaves. Come on, let's go back. I love this. Amen. And so the flesh, Jesus was in agony. He prayed more earnestly, and it was sweat as it were, as it were great drops of blood falling down to the ground. Let's continue. Amen. And when he had rose up from prayer and was come to the disciples, he found them sleeping for sorrow. Amen. You know, and said unto them, why sleep? Arise and pray, lest ye enter into temptation. Because when the enemy wants to deal with us according to temptation, the enemy appeals to our senses. Amen. A weak flesh will succumb to temptation. I'm telling you, a weak flesh. In the book of Genesis 3, thereabout, and when Adam and Eve had sinned against God, what's the deed? What happened? As a matter of fact, before they were able to, what the enemy was able to disorganize them, he knew that he could work through the flesh. And so what he did was that he spoke to them and he showed them the fruit and they disobeyed God. Amen. So when your flesh is weak, and the best thing to do is activate prayer. Let me put it this way. I believe that the one of the mistakes of Adam and Eve was that they enjoyed fellowship, but they never prayed to God. Because, I mean, there was no need to pray because God was there anyway. But I don't know, but I felt in my spirit that maybe they should have engaged in an activity or so. And maybe the two should have been one. They should have been worshiping God. If they were in an activity of worship, they wouldn't have mixed it. But there was a certain sense of disconnection. And there was no place. There's a certain place where worship was discontinued at that point in time. Because in the time of God's perfect situation in the garden, what would have worked was nothing but worship, fellowship, and worship. Because at that point in time, God will always come in the cool of the day and speak to Adam. And so what Adam didn't understand was that he didn't know how to worship. And his attitude was so much, you know, appalling, because he was not with his wife. And when everything happened, he accused his wife. He said, "The woman that you gave me." Now, this is the flesh speaking. So Jesus, what he had to do in the new garden, which is the garden, not the garden of Eden, but the garden of Gethsemane, it will be a place of prayer. Am I preaching? And so Jesus would pray in the garden of Gethsemane. Prayer was going to be a tool. And when the disciples saw that they couldn't pray, they just slept and they were more sorrowful. Ladies and gentlemen, if you don't pray and you sleep, you'll be more sorrowful. Oh my God. Men of prayer got that strength in the body. Your body will be weak. But if you spend time to pray, the Bible said he rose up. And when you speak to them, he said, "What is happening to you guys?" What kept him waiting was the prayer life. The more prayerful you are, the more you bring the body under subjection. This is a revelation. I give God praise. If you don't see it as revelation, I see it as revelation. Amen. That's just by the way, anyway. I love it. I'm enjoying this. I'm enjoying myself. Praise the name of the Lord Jesus. Wow. Thank you, Jesus. Let's go to the Bible from the book of Genesis 3, verse 9. Let me show you something before we continue into the steps. Amen. The cause. The same man called Adam, who had sinned, the Bible said he ran away. He went far. And the Lord God called unto Adam and called unto him, "Where art thou?" What are the causes of prayerlessness? Where art thou? And he said, "I heard thy voice in the garden, and I was afraid because I was naked and I hid myself." The guy was running away from God. Where art thou? Am I preaching? Amen. Where art thou? I heard your voice. Where art thou? Your answer was even wrong. Am I preaching? Amen. What is the cause of prayerlessness? One of the major causes of prayerlessness is sin. Because the force of prayer is so powerful that it keeps you going. Amen. It is prayer that keeps you going to be able to be a good finisher. Without prayer, finishing will be very difficult. Without prayer, finishing will be very difficult. Prayer is the force that keeps you in battle and causes you to win. I saw in the book of Exodus 17 how the hands of Moses was lifted up and Joshua was fighting. But Joshua needed prayer, so the hands of Moses was lifted up in prayer. And once he was praying, Joshua was winning the battle. When prayer is not said, you can fight the battle, but you can never win the battle. Am I preaching? When God is not part of the equation, when prayer is lacking in the equation, you will fight, but you can never win. I pray the grace of prayer will come upon you. If only you can pray, you can talk to God. God can be invited into the matter. God will help you to finish well. When there's no prayer in the equation, you can't finish well. I am praying for you. Amen. That as you go through the year, the grace of prayer will locate you. Thank you, Jesus. Prayer is talking to God. And so when communication is broken, prayer is broken. And Adam will begin to go through certain phases of his life. He will leave the garden. He will go through pain because he lost communication with God. When you lose communication with God, you lose the touch of God. You lose the presence of God. You lose the power of God. You lose the wisdom of God. You lose the direction of God. And God will not come until you invite him. Amen. God is always knocking, but if you don't invite him, he doesn't come in. Prayer gives God access to where you are. Without prayer, God can never have access to you. Amen. You need to allow God into your life through prayer. Prayer is the place where God will gain access, full access in the earth realm into your life. Let me give you a revelation. Revelation 3, verse 2, verse 20. Amen. God is asking you. The Holy Ghost will prompt you to go and pray. Amen. And the Holy Ghost will teach you how to pray. He will prompt you to pray. He will convict you of sin. He will ask you to confess. He will ask you to pray. But you need to invite him. Behold, I stand at the door and knock. If anyone hear my voice and open the door, I will come in and I will sup with him. If anybody hear my voice and open, I will come in and dine with him. The Holy Ghost whispers, but you've got to open up to pray. Amen. Jesus prayed even in agony, even in pain, even in struggle. Jesus prayed. And be in agony. He prayed more earnestly. I don't know what you are going through. Maybe you are going through pain, but the solution is prayer. Maybe you are going through frustration, but the solution is prayer. Thank you, Holy Ghost. Amen. Thank you, Holy Ghost. Sin is one of the greatest enemies of prayerlessness. I'm telling you. Number two, lack of God's word. When you don't study God's word, you don't feel like praying. Amen. The book of John, chapter 15, verse 7. When you don't study God's word, you don't feel like praying. If ye abide in me and my words abide in you, you shall ask whatever you will and it shall be done unto you. When you are enveloped with God's word richly, you begin to communicate with God through prayer. I'm telling you, the reason why people don't pray is because they don't do their quiet time. They don't spend time with God. When you spend time in God's word, I remember many years ago, I would do this. I was younger and I could pray for 23 hours. I could pray for days, not breaking. And what I'll do is that I'll take the scriptures and read it and read it and read it until I'm so saturated. And then naturally, I just bet up in prayer. I worship. I worship like 5 hours. Pray like, read the word for another 5 hours. And I can stay in the presence, especially on vacations. I could do that. I was not a pastor. I was just a child of God. But I love to be in his presence. And I will be there for hours and for days. My God. And I'll spend time with Elohim in prayer, agonizing prayer, my God. And I was praying, said, God, change my family. God, change my destiny. God, write my destiny. I have spent time writing my destiny 20 years ago, 30 years ago, 40 years ago, 45 years ago, many years ago. I spent time writing my destiny in my prayer. I bent my destiny by prayer. Prayer writes your destiny. Prayer writes your future. Prayer brings fulfillment of prophecy. The Bible said that according to the prophecy that man war a good warfare, everything about the walk with God is prayer. Prayer. Thank you, Jesus. That you may ask and I'll give unto you. If my word abide in you and ye abide in me, when the word of God enriches you and envelops you, you get into the natural realm of prayer. Prayerlessness will weaken your vision, weaken your strength, weaken your tenacity, make you frustrated. Prayerlessness will not allow you to finish the battle you have started. Prayerlessness will kill who you are, will kill your dreams. When you are prayerless, your dreams die. Your fire dies out. I am praying for revival of prayer to manifest over pastors, over men of God. I came to

0: Amen. I'm sure when John the Baptist was in the wilderness, he was just praying. He was just spending time before Elohim. I am praying for somebody. My God, I feel like praying. Makahadabaha. I feel like praying. The sweetness of prayer. For somebody under the sound of my voice whose prayer life is dead, receive the grace for prayer. Receive the power to pray. Receive the mantle to pray. You receive the oil of prayer. Receive it. Connect with me right now. Receive grace to pray. Hallelujah. Prayerlessness is a deception of the enemy. It's a device of the enemy. If the enemy can keep you prayerless, it can have a field day in your life. The bounce of the devil is roaming like a lion seeking whom he may devour. Be sober and vigilant. Your adversary, the devil, is roaming like a lion. The enemy knows how to replace other things with prayer. The enemy will cause you to sleep when you are supposed to pray, when you must wake up midnight to pray. As a matter of fact, the Bible said that when men slept, the enemy came to sow tares. Matthew 13 verse 25. Let's check out the scripture from the book of Matthew 13 verse 25. Amen. It is dangerous to be prayerless. But while men slept, his enemy came and sowed tares among the wheat and went away. May the grace of prayer locate you. May you rise up. By the time you wake up in the morning, the enemy has messed up your dream, messed up your destiny. But when you are prayerful, because watch this, 12 o'clock is a gate of access to God's realm of victory. It is 12 o'clock that you can command the days and command the week. It's at 12 o'clock that you can command the calendars and decree into the days and the weeks, because remember, life and death is in the power of the tongues. Proverbs 18 verse 21. Until at 12 midday, 12 midnight, when you rise up unto prayer, you are making decrees into the days and the weeks and commanding the days to be fruitful on your behalf. But when you sleep, the enemy comes to sow tares. That is when your vision is manipulated. You wake up, you are frustrated, and the devil has captured your destiny. I pray for you that this morning, the grace for prayer, locate your son, locate your daughter by the power of the Holy Ghost. Thank you, Holy Ghost. One thing about prayerlessness is because people slept. People are lazy. I am praying for you that God will revive you in the name of the Lord Jesus. May the grace for hard work, labor, diligent. The Bible says that a little sleep, a little slumber, poverty will come to you like a thief. I pray the grace to labor, and every labor of prayer will bring profit. God bless you so much. Such a wonderful time of God's word. I thank God for your life. We are going to go through the request time. But before we do that, I want to tell you that may the Lord help you to become a man of prayer and a woman of prayer. God bless you. I'm so blessed by this particular word. I tell you. Amen. Let me end with this. Finally, my scripture is going to take from the book of 1 Samuel chapter 1 verse 6. And I want to tell you that there's always a reason to pray. Now watch this. Samuel, 1 Samuel 6, 1 verse 6. I don't know, but I love this. And her adversary also provoked her to Saul, for to make her fret, because the Lord had shut her womb. When doors are shut, begin to pray. Oh my God, the Bible said her womb was shut, and the rivalry or the adversary ridiculed her. I came to speak to somebody. Your rival will never ridicule you forever, and your womb will not be shut forever. I came to prophesy by prayer. God, open the womb of Hannah. May God open your womb in the name of Jesus. For a moment they will fight against you, but for a moment God will come through for you, and your womb will open by the power of the Holy Ghost. Maybe you have a rival, but may God cause you, your rivalry, to be provoked unto prayer. Maybe you are going through some issues. Maybe doors have been shut, but your shut door will make you a prayer woman, a prayerful woman, and a prayerful man. May the grace of prayer locate you. Maybe things are not working the way they must work, but your shut door will open door for grace. That door that is shut, that door, that womb that is closed, by prayer will open. Like Jesus, the Bible said, be in agony. He prayed more, and the in your pain, begin to pray. Because some pain is called labor pain. Very soon that child will be born. The Bible declares, according to Isaiah 66 verse 18, when Zion travailed, he brought forth, may God make you a woman of prayer. May you know how to travail in prayer. In the name of Jesus, Jesus is a prayer warrior. The Bible says, Jesus is making intercession with groanings that cannot be uttered. Jesus is a man of prayer. May God make you a man of prayer. May God make you a woman of prayer. May you learn to travail in prayer. And may you endeavor to prevail in prayer. You will not only travail in prayer, but you shall prevail in prayer. In the name of Jesus. God bless you. God bless you this morning. Thank you, Holy Ghost. We are going to go for a short break. And when we come back, we're going to have the request session. Remember to text us on 0549-050505. God bless you.
1: The program is Good Morning Jesus. Remember, when you start your day with Jesus, it always ends in blessings. Amen. As I was praying before, I opened the phone lines and sent text. 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The Spirit of God opened my eyes, and I went to a house. In the house, when I got there, I saw this woman who was there alone, and was there with her three children. You had three children. I don't know, but when I got to her, there was a dog and three children, and the woman was sitting there crying. She was in pain, and she needed somebody to help her. Your name is Sarah, but I've gone to a house in the spiritual realm. It's like I'm going to it. I've gone to a house. There's a woman called Sarah. You have three children, and you are crying because you can't pay your children's school fees, and they go to an international school. Your husband said you've broken up, and nothing is going to work. You can't come back together. The Lord also showed me somebody in the spiritual realm that I saw that you were praying, and you saw padlocks. You saw padlocks. And any time you pray, you see padlocks. You see padlocks. And you saw yourself naked. You saw the padlock, but you saw yourself naked in your dream. The Lord is going to restore you. Please send us a text on 0549-050505 right now. 0549-050505. I want to pray with you right now. I want to pray with you. Send us a text, please. Just send me a text right now. 0549-050505. Now, what you have to know is that we do a lot of deliverance, we do a lot of praying for people. But if I mention your case, please make sure you send me. There's somebody also that the Lord is showing me that in the spiritual realm as I'm moving. Thank you, Holy Ghost. My spirit man has gone to Newtown, and there's a house. There's a particular house. There's a particular house at the back of a certain petrol station. And I see a printing press. Somebody's listening to me in a story building. You are there. You live there with your mother alone in the spiritual realm as I'm speaking. Your brother died not long ago. The family is going through a lot of death. People are dying in the family. You want prayers. I pray the Lord will intervene in the name of Jesus. If I mention your case, just connect me in the spiritual realm. Somebody has fibroid, and I saw in the spirit while I'm talking, you feel the fibroid moving your stomach. I pray that fibroid will melt in the name of Jesus. Please send me a text on 0549-050505. As a young man who is listening, you are 37 of 8 years of age. You are a PhD holder, but you don't have a job. You have tried everything and it's not working. Please send me a text, 0549-050505. Amen. A few text messages have come, and I want to read it. And whilst I read it, I'll pray with you. Yeah, I'll pray two by two. And as we go, a lot of texts, sometimes we have, we are not able to read. But when you do it, I normally will call you back and pray with you. So don't worry. Please just send it. My prayer team will pray for you. I have a prayer team and they will pray for you. Amen. Hallelujah. Somebody said, Daddy, my pray for me. My ring got missing. I saw my ring got missing in the dream. And then I lost my marriage. I pray for you that if the enemy attack your marriage, I come under anointing. And I pray that an angel will bring back your ring in the mighty name of Jesus. In the mighty name of Jesus. Amen. I'm giving you 7 weeks. That man that left home is coming back.

and nullify by the blood in the year 2026. I cancel evil agenda from Monday to Monday. From January to December, lift your voice. Evil agenda will not prevail over your life. I cancel it. You will not die prematurely. Your life will not be destroyed. No evil agenda will stand. No premature death will locate you. No accident will connect to you. You will not have any accident in the year 2026. Kapaniwa pakriye krataya. Ima kapras kapaya. The Bible said they will come in one way, but they'll flee seven way. Deuteronomy 28 verse 7. Ya kapaya, devil, leave my house, leave my territory, leave my marriage, leave my ministry, leave my destiny. Now, kapakriya kapaya. May God show up in my destiny. May the Lord come and connect me to abundance blessings. Abundance of blessings by the power of the Holy Ghost. In Jesus' mighty name. I give God praise for what is happening. Oh my God. I don't know whether there's an evil agenda, but I can tell in many lives there's an evil agenda. I cancel for you now. Amen. One of my sons came to me and said, I have too many issues. I said, write all the issues. I took it to the altar of Faith Army Chapel and I canceled it, and it was canceled. Praise the Lord. Amen. God bless you so much. The number to send to is 0549-050505. Send me a text to 0549-050505. 0549. Somebody, I'm praying now. I saw that you were having headache and the headache just vanished like that. The headache just vanished. It just went away like that. The headache just went away. Come on now. I pray God will come through for you. 0549-050505. I'm waiting for your text. Another person said, I can't find a husband. Amen. He said, I can't find a husband because I did a blood covenant with somebody else. You wanted to connect with me. You did a blood covenant with somebody else. You meet me to shed your blood. Oh my God, if you are that kind of person, just connect with me. Amen. You have everything, but the marriage is not coming. And you've not been able to deal with it. I want to take you through some sessions of communion and break the covenant. Amen. Just connect with me on 0549-050505. I pray for you that God will remember you and break that stronghold. Amen. Amen. Thank you, Jesus. Amen. Somebody said, I took my wife through abuse. I took my wife through abuse. Now, sometimes when you take your wife and your husband through abuse and they leave, it's your fault. I'm praying for you that people become stable and focused. He said, I took my wife through abuse. And after the abuse, my wife just left the house. I pray that God will restore your marriage in the name of Jesus. Amen. Somebody said, any business I do, my money gets locked up. Any business I do, my money gets locked up. And now I'm owing the bank. I can't pay. That he pray for me. For that person that's owing the bank, I pray that God will remember you in the name of Jesus. For that abusive situation, I pray that God will heal that family in the name of Jesus. May God come through for you in Jesus' name. Somebody said, Daddy, I am so tired of life. I feel like committing suicide. Amen. Let me tell you something. You cannot die. Stand on your feet and do one step. It's a prophetic act. If you feel like life has come to an end, I say stand on your feet and take one step forward. That step is a step that when you take, things will just turn around. I don't know, somebody rise on your feet and take one step forward. Just one step. Rise on your feet and take one step. My God. God bless you. 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

0: 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You can't miss it. Amen. Send us a text on the same line, 0549-050505. And God will surely bless you. I'm so blessed. I feel in my spirit. Tell somebody all things. Put your hand on your heart and say, all things will work together for my good. All things will work together for my good. And today is the day of my miracle. Declare it. Today is your day of miracle. Today is your day of testimonies. Today is your day of blessings. Hallelujah. I wanted to connect to this anointing. You can support this anointing and support this program with a prophetic seed. You can sow a prophetic seed. The Bible that he that soweth a prophetic seed receives a prophetic reward. You want to connect to this anointing, you can sow a seed. You can support the work of God. Hallelujah. You can send it to the number 0549-050505. Send a seed to the number 0549-050505. You can send a support to this number 0549-050505. God bless you so much. Amen. We are also involved in Street Chart Project. We do this regularly. Amen. Your support is very key. You can even partner with us and God will richly bless you. Wherever you are, you can do this. You can connect with us through a seed. God bless you. And we go to the North to preach. We have Nothing Ghana for Christ Crusades. I pray for you. The Lord will help you. In the name of Jesus, what a time we are having. Praise the Lord. I wanted to make a date with me, but before you go, let me prophesy into your life. May the Lord bless you. May the Lord open the heavens over your life. May good things happen to you. May goodness and mercy follow you all the days of your life. May God bring your enemies to shame. May God cause you to be a head and not a tail. May God cause you to experience breakthroughs in the mighty name of Jesus. May God cause things to work for your good. May God cause doors to open for you. This is your year. This year, you will not miss your testimony. Where things have gone wrong, may God change it. Where you are falling already, may God lift you up. May there be a lifting up for you. May God quicken your step. May God give you speed. May you receive the grace for speed in Jesus' name. Please send us a text to 0549-050505. Remember, the number is 0549-050505. That's a powerful program we have had this morning. And I just want to tell you, amen, connect with me, send me a text or call me right now. The number to call is 0549-050505. Please call me right now. I want to pray with you. Maybe the Bible, maybe you don't know, maybe you have become so discouraged, but I just want to encourage you. Amen. Maybe you are discouraged, you are weakened, you feel, well, I've heard the preachings all the time, I can't call, I can't do anything. But I just want you to call me right now. I'm going to talk to you, I'm going to pray with you, I'm going to agree with you, and we are going to pray together. The Bible says that one will put 1,000 to flight, but two shall put 10,000 to flight. So connect with me, let's pray together, let's agree on prayer. Maybe it's about an issue of your marriage, your finances, your destiny, your ministry. We can agree, and in a twinkle of an eye, God that answers prayer will answer our prayers. I believe so too much. God bless you so much. You heard from Apostle Dr. Watasaka Mate, the General Overseer of Faith Amitabha Worldwide, affectionately called God's Mujer Tonight. The program is Good Morning Jesus. Remember, when you start your day with Jesus, it will always end in blessings. Good morning, Jesus.
1: Good morning, Lord.
0: It's good to wake up in the morning to greet. Good morning to Jesus. Good morning, Holy Spirit. I love you so much for joining. Amen. Listen to me. You are on your pathway to your miracle. It doesn't matter your state. It doesn't matter what happened yesterday. You will still make it in Jesus' name. Amen. Listen, it doesn't matter how you start. The most important thing is how you finish. And I pray you will finish well. May God take charge of your life. May God take charge of your destiny. May God take charge of your ministry. May He take charge. May He lead you. May He help you. God will help you this morning in the mighty name of Jesus. Say, God, help me. That was the prayer of Peter. And Jesus heard him out and he couldn't sink. God bless you so much. Remember, when you start your day with Jesus, it always ends in blessings. Amen.
1: Amen.
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0: Welcome to End Time Hour by Reverend Regina Pepra, Director of God Cares Ministries, a widows and orphans ministry, and Senior Pastor of Rapture Mission Church. She has been called in these last days to teach end time messages, to create awareness of Christ's second coming, prepare the body of Christ to be ready, and to bring deliverance to many who are bound by the enemy. She is a woman of God with tremendous insights into Bible prophecies. She is a Bible teacher, a deliverance minister, and a marriage counselor. Reverend Regina Pepra has written many books, including books on Christ's second coming, heaven, deliverance, and marriage. Stay tuned for today's message.
1: Good evening, brethren. We continue our teachings on the topic, the opening of the seals. Gradually, we are getting to the end of this topic. We are currently studying on the signs of Christ's coming and how they are related to the opening of the seals by our Lord Jesus Christ. In our previous studies, we studied the signs of Christ's coming from the book of Matthew, chapter 24. Today, we are looking at what Jesus said and Luke reported in Luke chapter 21. We are reading from verse 8 to 19. From the previous studies, we have learned that Jesus have started opening the seals of the scroll that was given to him by the Father, which is recorded in Revelation chapter 5, and he has already opened the first five seals. He's about to open the sixth seal, and when he opens the sixth seal, he will come and gather the church and take us to heaven in the event called the rapture. So the rapture will take place at the opening of the sixth seal by the Lord Jesus Christ. And then after we are gathered in heaven, he will open the seventh seal to bring the great tribulation, bringing the wrath of God on the earth. And we are studying that the opening of the seals is related to the signs of Christ's coming, which the Lord himself gave and were recorded in the Gospels of Matthew, Mark, and Luke. Today we are looking at something that Luke said, which Mark did not record, which is happening in the world today, all pointing to the fact that the signs of Christ's coming are all fulfilled, and we need to look forward to the coming of the Lord. I'm reading Luke chapter 21 from verse 8. And he said, "Take heed that you not be deceived. For many will come in my name, saying, 'I am he,' and the time has drawn near. Therefore, do not go after them. But when you hear of wars and commotions, do not be terrified, for these things must come to pass first, but the end will not come immediately." Then he said to them, "Nation will rise against nation, and kingdom against kingdom, and there will be great earthquakes in various places, and famines, and pestilence, and there will be fearful sights and great signs from heaven. But before all these things, they will lay their hands on you and persecute you, delivering you up to the synagogues and prisons. You'll be brought before kings and rulers for my name's sake. But it will turn out for you as an occasion for testimony. Therefore, settle it in your hearts not to meditate beforehand on what you will answer, for I will give you a mouth and wisdom which all your adversaries will not be able to contradict or assist. You will be betrayed even by parents and brothers, relatives and friends, and they will put some of you to death, and you will be hated by all for my name's sake. But not a hair of your head shall be lost. By your patience, possess your souls." This came from Jesus' own mouth, speaking to the disciples before he comes the second time, what will happen on earth. And brethren, when you go through the Gospels and you go through the Acts of the Apostles and the letters of Paul, Peter, and James, even the letters of John, we know that what Jesus said here that we've just read have all come to pass. After Jesus left and he baptized the disciples with the Holy Ghost on that Pentecost day, they started boldly preaching. They came out from their hiding place and boldly empowered by the Holy Spirit, the disciples started preaching the gospel. One day, Peter preached and 3,000 were saved. The next time, 5,000 were saved. So within 2 days, they had gathered 8,000 disciples for Jesus. And they continue on and on and on. And when you read it, we learn how they went through persecution and they got scattered from Jerusalem. But the more they were persecuted, the more they preached the gospel of our Lord Jesus Christ, winning souls for Christ. And because of the persecution, they went everywhere preaching the gospel. So the gospel spread, and it has spread to the whole world. And now in every country, the gospel of the Lord Jesus Christ is being preached. The apostles and the rest of the disciples faced a lot of persecutions, and many of them were killed. The history of the Jews tells us that all the 12 apostles, except John, were all crucified. They were killed for their faith. None of them died a natural death except John. And we learn of how John was banished to the island of Patmos, but it turned out to be God's will, allowing his son to be banished onto that island, because over there he gave him the revelation of things to happen to the end of the world. John received the revelation of John, the last book of the Bible, which recorded 22 chapters, covering the time that he saw the revelation all through up to today and to the end of the world. The Lord showed all that to him as in a video, and John recorded it for humanity. Today we have it in the Bible and we are reading it. A lot of them are yet to come. They haven't been fulfilled yet, but the Lord wanted us to know. So what Jesus said, that they will be persecuted, they'll be arrested in the synagogues and in temples, and they'll be put in prisons, they are all fulfilled, brethren. And up to today, children of God are persecuted in many countries, and some are being killed for their faith. Parents betraying their children, brothers and relatives and friends betraying Christians in countries where the main religion is not Christianity. Those who give their life to Christ and become Christians suffer these things. When the parents hear that or see that their son or their daughter have become a Christian, they announce it to their religious leaders for this person to be arrested, to be persecuted, to be banished from their presence, or to be killed. So everything that Jesus said here has been fulfilled. And I like what he said in verse 19, by your patience, possess your souls. The most important thing is that the Christian keep the faith so that the soul may be saved. If we give up and deny Jesus for our comfort and for our pleasure, we lose our salvation and you'll be damned. And I'm glad to say that. And countries where Christians are being persecuted and killed, many are ready to die for their faith. All by grace, the Lord giving them the grace, that enablement, the joy of dying for their faith. They are ready to go to heaven and rest than to stay on earth and suffer. Brethren, knowing the Lord Jesus Christ is the most important thing in life, because then you have hope after death that you will not perish, that you will not be lost, that you will not be condemned, but you will be saved. And life after death, when you know Jesus, is worth it. It's all joy, it's all peace, fellowship of God, and staying in the kingdom of God. And I want to encourage anyone who is being persecuted and suffering for his or her faith to keep standing. Don't give up. Don't reject Jesus and don't deny him. The days ahead are fewer than the days behind us. We are about to go home. The rapture is about to take place. The Lord is about to come and pick us to heaven. So we must stand and go through any persecution that may come our way. Now back to the signs of Christ coming that Luke recorded. There's something that Luke said which Matthew did not record, and that one is found in verse 11. And there will be great earthquakes in various places. This one was reported in Matthew. And famines and pestilence. Yes, these are were all reported. But then the latter part of the verse 11. And there will be fearful sights and great signs from heaven. This one, only Luke reported it. And brethren, it's very, very important that we pay attention to this. So many things are happening in the world today. They are not wars. They are not betrayals and persecution. They are not famines. They are not pestilence. But they are happening. What are these fearful sights and great signs from heaven? They are all with us today. The flooding that is going on in cities and towns and villages, sweeping across lands in the whole world, brethren, is part of these fearful sights that the Lord is talking about. Just 29th and 30th June, this week, Monday, Tuesday, the rains that started Sunday in the night, raining through the whole night, and on Monday mornings, we know what happened. All over the world is being reported, announced, what happened in Ghana. Not only Greater Accra region, but other regions suffered also. Imagine yourself in your house, then floods, water entering your house through the door and the windows. Where will you pass to escape? You go through the door, the pressure that is coming of the water will sweep you away. You climb to the top of your bed, where will you go? People who were in sorry buildings and saw the water rushing into the house could quickly climb to the first and second floor of the house. And most of those people got saved. But if your house is just a short building, it's not a story building, where do you run to? You can't go through the door because the water is coming through the door. And it's to your neck, submerging you and your family. If it is not God, the God of the universe, who love humanity and who think of human beings, the death toll wouldn't have been 12 that has been reported, but thousands and thousands of them. But the merciful God saved humanity on that fateful day. 38,000 people reported displaced, and dead people are still, some are still missing. From time to time, people are pulled dead out of the rubbles. And I've also learned that the same time that heavy rains poured in Ivory Coast, that one started on Saturday, ours started on Sunday, theirs started on Saturday, and the place also got flooded, especially Abidjan, the capital. Just like Accra, the capital of Ghana, got flooded. Brethren, it was a fearful sight. For people who were caught, it was very traumatic. And some have been traumatized. Some have been traumatized. They haven't yet recovered from what they went through. Brethren, we are in the end times. We are in the last days. Terrible things are happening. I went online to check floodings in the world this year, 2026. And what I discovered is very, very alarming. I have these records. ABC News, floods killed at least 59 people so far this year in Ivory Coast. Floods in Ivory Coast have killed at least 59 people this year, according to a government spokesperson. Now, this was reporting from Dakar, Senegal. Recent floods in Ivory Coast have killed at least 59 people, a government spokesperson said on Wednesday. Speaking after a cabinet meeting, Amadou Karibari told reporters that the council deplores the particularly high death toll of 59 this year. On Monday, floods and landslides triggered by days of torrential rain in the capital cities of Ghana and Ivory Coast left at least 24 people dead and more missing. Kolibali did not specify how many people had died as a result of the most recent flooding in Ivory Coast. Entire buildings and roofs were submerged in Accra, Ghana on Monday, cutting off access to several areas of Ghanaian capital and in the neighboring city of Tema, and on and on and on. Brethren, this one, we are aware because we are in Ghana and we saw everything that happened. What happened in Tema? What happened in Kasua? What happened in La Paz? What happened in Alajo? what happened in Achimota, what happened in so many places, and even other regions. We are aware of all of them. What happened in Circle, brethren, it was terrible. This is what the Lord is talking about. And every year, brethren, something of this nature happens. Flooding is not only occurring this year. Every year, as rainfall becomes heavy, floods are experienced in many parts of the world. As I went online, these are some of the things that I learned. Catastrophic flooding has impacted regions globally this year, driven by extreme weather anomalies, climate change, and failing urban infrastructure. Major disaster zones include West Africa, Ghana, Ivory Coast, Central and Southern Africa, Mozambique, Angola, and parts of Europe, North America, and South Asia. So not in Ghana alone, not in Africa alone, but Europe, North America, and South Asia. Africa, Ghana, late June, torrential rain caused devastating urban and coastal floods across the Greater Accra, Central and Western regions, claiming at least 12 lives and displacing thousands. Major infrastructure like N1 highway was severely impacted. Ivory Coast, simultaneously battered alongside Ghana, the capital city of Abidjan saw severe flooding and landslides. Angola, between late March and mid-April, heavy localized rains caused severe urban and riverine flooding, heavily impacting provinces like Luanda and Benguela, Southern Africa. Early in the year, severe and prolonged flooding displaced hundreds of thousands of people in Mozambique, Zimbabwe, and parts of South Africa. Then we come to North America, Canada. Severe thunderstorms and slow-moving weather systems caused widespread flooding across the country, forcing communities in provinces like Saskatchewan into states of emergency. United States, record-breaking rainfall and winter storms caused severe inundation and avalanches in the Pacific Northwest and other coastal states. Asia, China, the southern regions of the country experienced relentless downpours this year, resulting in heavy flooding and landslides. India and Bangladesh, heavy monsoonal and seasonal rains triggered massive inundations, displacing millions. Europe, Southern and Central Europe. Earlier in this year, violent storms battered Italy and Albania. Widespread precipitation and river swelling also caused notable flooding in Germany, Austria, and Romania. Middle East and North Africa. Syria, northern and eastern regions experienced severe spring flooding that damaged shelters and agricultural lands. Tunisia and Morocco, flash floods and heavy storms swept through parts of North Africa, leaving a trail of destruction. So, brethren, that's a little excerpt from the world news. So, flooding this year is not only in Ghana, but all over the world. And this is part of the end time signs that the Lord gave. He didn't specifically mention flooding, but when the Lord said fearful sights and great signs from heaven, they all include flooding and many other things. The rains came from heaven, pouring down on the earth, and water swelling over the land, sweeping and destroying, killing in its trail. We have typhoons also sweeping in some parts of the world. Let's look at that one also.
2: Torrential rain reduced visibility in Tateyama City, Chiba Prefecture, on June 27th. The area experienced an unusual weather event, being hit by two separate typhoons in a single day, bringing exceptionally heavy rainfall. Meanwhile, in Katsuura City, Chiba Prefecture, a tunnel became flooded, and beyond the tunnel, Muddy water covered roads throughout the area. Rain clouds associated with Japan's seasonal rain front stretched across the country. An unusual weather pattern developed as Typhoon Mikala and Typhoon Higos approached Japan one after another. The typhoons intensified the seasonal rain front, bringing prolonged heavy rainfall to western and eastern Japan. Rain also fell in Yamanashi Prefecture, where a lower 6 earthquake on the Japanese seismic intensity scale struck on June 26th. With the ground destabilized by the quake, the Japan Meteorological Agency urged people to remain alert for landslides. Meanwhile, some areas have suffered severe damage. In Hira-o Town, Yamaguchi Prefecture, a hillside behind a home collapsed on June 26th, sending mud and debris into the house. A 74-year-old man was reported missing. A search involving about 120 personnel continued, and the man was found the following day. His death was later confirmed. In Minamizu Town, Shizuoka Prefecture, the 72-hour rainfall total reached 245.5 millimeters, the highest ever recorded there for the month of June. A landslide occurred along a prefectural road. Mud and standing water covered the roadway, while rainwater rushed across the surface. In the Kanto region, where the two typhoons came closest that day.
1: Brethren, what we heard is what happened on 26 June in Japan. Two typhoons hit the country, and as we heard it, came with heavy downpour of water and flooding in many areas. So it's not Ghana alone. One may ask, what is a typhoon? A typhoon is a type of large storm system, a circular or spiral of violent winds, typically hundreds of kilometers or miles in diameter. The winds spiral around a low temperature atmosphere. Now, a typhoon is the name of these storms that occur in the Western Pacific. Hurricane is the name given to these storms in the Atlantic Ocean and Eastern Pacific. In the Indian Ocean and South Pacific, they are called tropical cyclones. They all bring wind and thunderstorms, resulting in heavy rainfalls or torrential rains and flooding. So typhoons and cyclones and hurricanes are the same weather phenomena. The difference is the geographical area where they occur. They are typical cyclones with regionally specific names. So typhoon is used only in the northwestern part of the Pacific Ocean, and cyclones are used in South Pacific and Indian Ocean. Then hurricanes are used in the northeastern part of the Pacific Ocean and the Atlantic Ocean. That means that a hurricane on one side of the Pacific Ocean will be called a typhoon if it crosses into the other side. So the three terms all mean the same thing. And brethren, this have been the cause of many flooding in cities and towns in different parts of the world, in addition to normal rains that is not associated with typhoons or cyclones or hurricanes. Brethren, these weather changes in the atmosphere that causes the strong winds to blow over the land and cause these storms to develop and throw more rains on specific areas of the earth, it's all happening under the control and the permission of God. The world is drawing to the end of its existence. Jesus talked about things that must happen on earth before he comes. And so he's allowing all these things to happen. They are happening. They are things we must watch and pray and prepare for the coming of the Lord. These things must be an eye-opener and an alert to God's children that we are in the end times. The coming of the Lord is very close. The signs of his coming are being fulfilled, and children of God must get ready to go home. These are fearful signs and great signs from heaven that the Lord spoke about when he was on earth. Let us watch and be ready. Amen. These are all end time signs. We have to get ourselves ready. Jesus is coming soon. The signs of his coming are all fulfilled. The signs of Christ's coming are all fulfilled. Children of God, let us get ready. the Lord is about to open the sixth seal to bring in the great tribulation after he has gathered his children home. The rapture will take place at the opening of the sixth seal. The things that John saw when the sixth seal was opened, they are yet to happen. They have not taken place yet. This is why we know that the sixth seal is yet to be opened. Brethren, no matter what happens, let us keep our faith in Christ. Terrible things are ahead of us, and they will keep coming every day because we are in the last days. Because the signs of Christ's coming are being fulfilled. We are about to go home. The rapture is about to take place. Let us stand firm. Jesus is coming sooner than we think. All the signs he gave are all fulfilled. Fearful sights and great signs from heaven, according to Luke, of the last signs that he gave, and we are witnessing them today. Let us get ready. Christ is coming. Christ is coming. Let us get ready. You must take part in the rapture. I must take part in the rapture. We all must take part in the rapture. Heaven is so big that if every human being on earth repent and accept Jesus as Savior, Christ can take us all to heaven and we'll have a place to stay. Heaven is surrounding the whole earth, the heavenly kingdom, compared to our earth. Our earth is just a dot, and it's only the foot of God that can stand on earth. The earth cannot contain the God who created the earth. He's bigger than our earth. Brethren, we are about to go home. Let us get ready as we see these signs happening. We all remember what happened in Circle years back. A similar flooding accompanied with the fire because a petrol station spilled the petrol and there was fire on top of the water. That was a fearful sight. The water could not quench the fire. The fire was burning on top of the water, a circle, and many people died. That was a fearful sight years back. And today, what we experienced last Monday and Tuesday was not a joke. That's because this year is not only in Circle, but so many areas in Accra and in the country. Jesus is coming soon. Let us get ready. Let us put things right in our lives. Let us not keep postponing our Christianity. If you want to make it into God's kingdom, this is the time to get ready. Jesus is opening the seals, and he's about to open the sixth seal. Rapture will take place when Jesus opens the sixth seal. Amen. I want to introduce a book that will help you this year to be able to tap into God's blessings. And this book is The Rapture and After. How will this book help you to tap into God's blessings? It's a book that will make you be very committed to the Lord, and you want to live a pure life. You want to live a committed life to Jesus. You want to love God with all your heart, so that when the rapture takes place, you will not be left behind. Get a copy of this book. There's also a chart, a eschatology chart, the second coming of Christ in a picture form, like a calendar, to see God's timetable and where we are today. There's also a book on heaven, a book that explains the kingdom of heaven and what is in that kingdom waiting for Christians who have accepted Jesus as Savior. I'm recommending this book also to you. Get a copy and read it. All these books will help you to prepare for Christ's coming. I also have The Woman and Babylon the Great, what the Bible says about water spirits. This book will help you to know spiritual warfare and the forces that are working against us and how to overcome them, how they get access to us, and how we can defeat them as we prepare for the rapture. You can get Reverend Regina Prepare's books at all Assemblies of God bookshops in the country.
3: 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Thank you. Thank you.
4: 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I repeat, 02696-83760 or 020-816-9863. 020-816-9863. 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
7: For one card, the new Yamia Sammy Baku. Now, my emblem made the oh, yes, you did. Go with me to Job, chapter 42, verse. I'm building my case. This is an interesting scripture that is unfamiliar to many people. Job, chapter 42, verse 2. I know that you can do everything, and that no purpose of yours can be withheld from you. A radi minim se utimi adien yinara ye, ne bi biaro niwa. Waka embem arada. That's so I've read from Isaiah 55, verse 11, and we see bits and pieces of it in Job chapter 42, verse 2. So shall my word that go out of my mouth shall not return unto me empty, but it shall accomplish that which I sent, and it shall prosper in the thing thereunto I sent it. We saw that in Genesis chapter 1. The New Living Translation says, it is the same with my word. I sent it out, it will always produce fruit. It will accomplish what I want it to, and it will prosper everywhere I sent it. The Message Bible Translation also says, in Isaiah chapter 55, verse 11, so will the words that come out of my mouth not come back empty-handed. They will do the work I sent them to do. They will complete the assignment I sent them. That is the word of God. Let's clap for the Lord. The Message translation of Isaiah 55 verse 11. So will the words that come out of my mouth not come back empty handed. May your words not come back empty handed. Mr. Listener, Mrs. Listener, may your words not come back empty handed. They will do the work I sent it. May the words out of your mouth do the work. May they complete the assignment. Amen. That is the word of God. If that is the case, then you must be careful that every time what you say is the word of God. Simply put, it is the word that does the work. Did you realize that everything God said and created in Genesis chapter 1 is stated, and God saw it was good? So then, God's word also makes everything good. And Apostle James clarified in James chapter 1 verse 17, every good and every perfect gift is from above and comes down from the Father of light, with whom there is no variableness, nor shadow of turning. Amen. That's what he says. That is what he says. God operates only one way, by his word. By his word. Onyamiye one way. Nasem kwa no di ejuma. Asembiye ni bebiya. Nasem. Nchwa kanswa. Ebem. Se ube di ye. Na ni obe pe mwa kaya yo. Asube be friwe numbe pe mwa. Na kwa nwena wo shisha. Menyo onyamiye asem. So then, words are the most powerful things on earth. As Matthew chapter 12 verse 37 says, by your words you shall be justified, and by thy words you shall be condemned. Let me take a time and show you something. The word translated confession, which we find in Romans chapter 10. Confession in the New Testament is homologio. Is the Greek word homologio. And denotes the confession of sameness. Homologio in the Greek denotes the confession of sameness. That is to say, the same thing that God says, to agree with, assent, constitute, profess, declare openly what God says in his word, is what is confession. There are many kinds of confession. We have confession of sin. That's one form of confession. But that's not what I'm talking about. That we have confession of the lordship of Christ. That's not what I'm talking about. I'm talking about the confession of the word of God. Affirming what God said. So the Greek word homologio denotes confession of sameness. Saying same things God says. But how can you say it when you don't know the word? That is to say the same thing God says, to agree with, to assent, constitute, profess, declare openly what God says in his word. That is, we are created, that is what we are created to do. This is not a confession of sin. This is not a confession of Jesus Christ as Lord. This is not a confession of post-salvation sin. When you are born again, you confess your sin. You confess before you become born again, pre-salvation. And then confession of sin, according to 1 John chapter 1, 7 and 9. When you fall into sin as a child of God, that's post-salvation. We also confess when you are out of fellowship with God. You confess, Psalm 103, verse 12, that God forgives you. But this is confession of the word, sameness, which is the Greek word homologio. What I'm doing now is helping you to develop faith in your confession. You see? So now we are dealing with the fourth type of confession. And this is the one most Christians don't know, or Satan doesn't want people to know, because it brings our divine destiny to pass and influence the world and brings glory to God. And as I hit up on this issue, I want you all to understand that the law of confession, as the fourth kind of confession, homologio, or speaking what God says, remains a mystery. Remains a mystery to the church. When you speak God's word, not theories or traditions, things go into motion that are unseen to the natural eye. Se wo pemuka onyame asem. Now de wanoka onyame asem a. It mean mania mesi wo sunsun. How big that is. If you speak the word, not theories and traditions, things go into motion unseen to the natural eye. We will find as we get along that this is what happens. You have heard in time past and of old, stick and bones may break my bones, but the word will never hurt me. You have heard it. People say stick and bones, stick and stones may break my bones, but the word will never hurt me. You boy, so, Abba nebet mi ahami, ayu chamechi, ne numa semdi entu mi nyamishi. You are lying. It is not true. Remember, words are spirit. John chapter 6. Look at what he says. John chapter 6 verse 63. What did Paul say? It is the spirit who gives life. It is the spirit who gives life. The flesh profited nothing. The words that I speak to you, they are spirit and they are life. Yes, you say, as someone made them no can they soon sum a yen kwa. Sana wusu de free when umbano, a yesun sum a yen kwa. It is a wuka sam bonia, an asumen ya, a bemunen ya, susumen kwe, dear chirino, a bemanabem. The words that I speak, they are spirit and life. Words don't die. Since God spoke the universe into being, it's going right on because of his word. And Hebrews says, he upholds all things by the word of his power. The sun rises from the east and sets in the west, because the word established it so. You have experienced situations, someone preaching under the anointing, or someone uttered a negative word in a moment of anger, in a fist of fury, and it produced conviction or pain in your heart, deep inside you. These words are still there. Even years after, you keep hearing the words resonate in your own being. We hear, Asem no a, e frima no no, e would die. The words from your mouth never die. Long after somebody has spoken with you, even when you leave their presence, 10 years after, you still remember the words. They still resonate in your heart. What dawa? Ubika sebi chirawa? What tiwa ubi usa wakai? E jichi wakume esansa asemwe ngu. Susum di asemwe chi. Ukwa sorio, unkwa sorio. Ene jidi se unke bibia unpe. Now let's look at something. An example of the power of confession. Go with me to Mark chapter 11. We've taught a lot on the power of confession. Now let's look at exactly what it says. For the little time before we come tomorrow by the grace of God. Mark 11:11. And Jesus went into Jerusalem and into the temple. And when he looked around at all things, as the hour was already late, he went to Bethany with the 12. Now the next day, when they had come out from Bethany, he was hungry. And seeing from afar a fig tree having leaves, he went to see it. Perhaps he will find something on it. And when he came to it, he found nothing. Underline that. He found nothing but leaves, for it was not the season of figs. In response, Jesus said to it. He didn't say to him. Yesu ni diana kasai. It is a Yesu ni mango e kasa. Oni pae di e kasa. Oni diana kasai. Let no man eat fruit from you. And he referred to the tree as you. Oni pae no masem e tunis. E ya niyama bebre. Yesu ni diya kasai. We nyadi a o nyani ni pada sanyo. Nye pita no nene kasai o di diya. En okae. Na Bible si okae ne bemu. Adye chine diya ne wu. So he came to Jerusalem. And the disciples heard it. Bible say. Esunya for ni ti. Nye wonti no nene kasai be wati. And so when he came to Jerusalem, that Jesus went to the temple and began to drive out the people. And he says, verse 29, in the morning, as they passed by and saw the fig tree dried up from the roots. And Peter remembered, said, Rabbi, look, the fig tree which you cursed has withered away. And Jesus said, have faith in God. So when Jesus said, have the God kind of faith, he was saying it in reference to the dead fig tree. Said, have faith in God. Look at someone and say, have faith in God. So the disciples heard him talk to the tree. Jesus spoke to an inanimate object, a tree, a material being, thing that had no eyes, no ears, no mouth or way of communicating. Jesus spoke to a fig tree. Remember earlier in Mark chapter 4, verse 39, Jesus had rebuked the wind and said to the sea, peace be still. Guess what the wind ceased, and there was great calm. Jesus spoke to a fig tree. He spoke to a fig tree. Faith did exactly what Jesus spoke. And so when we read Mark chapter 11, as we conclude verse 20 to 24, now in the morning, as they passed by, they saw the fig tree had dried up. May every negative thing in your life, by the law of confession, when you speak from today, may it dry up. I say, may it dry up. I say, may it dry up. Sickness, disease, affliction, condemnation, troubles, any negative thing, as for declare the word, may it dry up. It appears Peter hadn't taken hold of the law of confession yet. So he was roundly astonished when he saw later that the fig tree had withered. In between all that, Jesus told his disciples, have faith in God. Have faith in who? God. Jesus would have been astonished if the fig tree had not dried up when he came back the next day. So as we conclude today, one of the principles of the law of confession is that your heart and your mouth must be in agreement with the words for the words to carry power. Jesus demonstrated the inevitable consequence of speaking words of faith. What Jesus did, you can do it. You are going to hear a lot of testimonies from my own ministry and from ministries of other great men of God. What God can do by the words of your mouth. I bless you. I say, I bless you. I say, I bless you. That's the word of my mouth and my confession. I say, I bless you. I bless your marriage. I bless your family. I bless your children. I bless your career. I bless your ministry. I declare you will not die. You will succeed. You will prevail. You become great. Become greater than your enemies. So be it. In Jesus' name, amen.
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12: My name is Amelia. Before I started listening to Bishop James Nanjo's ministry, I was merely going to church as a routine. But through his powerful teachings, I realized that there's so much more to faith than just attending services. His compassionate approach and deep understanding of God's love transformed my perspective, and now I experience a profound connection with God every time I worship. I am forever grateful that God connected me to this amazing ministry, and I know that anyone that connects with this anointing shall likewise be blessed.
10: In this season, I declare this nation blessed. I command increase. I decree the will of God will manifest. I saturate every citizen's mind with the blood of Jesus. We curse territorial powers, resistance, opposition, manipulation. In the name of Jesus, we bind their influence. I decree this nation is protected, preserved, and secured for the best of God. God bless you, child of God. Let's keep praying for this country and keep listening. Shalom.
13: Praise God. Are you blessed you are here today? Look at someone, tell them your life will never be the same again. Tell them I see God lifting you up. Tell them you are blessed. Because I am blessing you. Tell them you are blessed. Because I am blessing you. And so I declare you blessed. Oh, come on, look at them again. Tell them, I declare you blessed. And nothing can change that. Tell them that is your story. From today and for the rest of your life. In the mighty name of Jesus. Father, we are grateful. We thank you for the gathering. Thank you that every door of the city is broken. Thank you that the gates are broken. Thank you that fathers are rising, mothers are rising. No family will be left behind. The spirit of theft is conquered in the name of Jesus. Thank you, revelation is commanding and compelling revolution. Let no one live here the same. Let today begin the dawning of a new day. A revival that will resuscitate many. Let there be a lifting. Somebody shout, blood of Jesus. Bless your word in our souls and in our spirits. And let us get what we could never get in 1,000 years. This is 1,000 times more blessing service. Shout, I receive. As 1,000 times more blessing service. Shout, I receive. Hallelujah. There is one major skill set that must be developed by all kingdom citizens. It's a very powerful skill set. And that skill set is what we are about to talk about today. And I think if you are writing right, because this will do you well in all your work with God and in all your encounter with Jesus Christ, in every aspiration, desires, and all the things you seek to do. If you do well in this skill set, everything will shift and everything will change forever for your life. It's the skill of understanding. The skill of understanding. This skill cannot be replaced by anything. It's irreplaceable. That means that anything you replace with understanding will cost you. Will cost you fortune. Will cost you so much that you can't pay for. In all our life's journey, one of the reasons for much of the battles and all the things we think we have no answers to is lack of understanding. Where there is understanding, people become outstanding. And that is one of the skills that kings have used in bygone years. Solomon becomes king and he goes to God, and one of the things he's asking for, wisdom, understanding, he's asking for knowledge. He's asking for all these things. And God said, I will give it to you because these things are necessary. They are very, very important. Many people have disregarded this whole skill of understanding, or virtue of understanding. It has cost them a lifetime of fortunes. And many are still paying. They are still paying for it. Why? Because they lack it. That is why I decree today in Jesus' name that grace will be multiplied for understanding in your life. Heaven will multiply uncommon grace for unlimited understanding in the name of Jesus Christ. The blessing that brings all answers. The blessing that brings all answers. Why? Because all of life's blessings depends on this. All of life's blessings, all of life's promotions, all of life's increase. Today, as we are here in church, there will be a lot of amens, and all over the world, there is 1,000 times more amens and hallelujahs. The question is, do you understand? Do you understand? Somebody right now is receiving a prophetic word from a man of God, and they are shouting amen, amen. The question is, do you understand? People are dancing in church. You are my worship. Do you understand? Do you understand? Somebody this morning is exchanging vows, getting married. The question is, do you understand? Today, right now, somebody is having a baby. Somebody's in the labor ward. And you know, baby is coming. The question is, do you understand? Are you hearing me, somebody here? So, life is full of activities. And in the midst of the activities, a lot of battles, a lot of trials, a lot of problems. And often at times, we go on the side of problems and battles and trials. The question is, do you understand? Do you understand? You want to marry, do you understand? Do you understand? Like, you want to have 7 children, do you understand? Do you understand? Your life, you want to have friends. Do you understand? Your own life. You know, many people don't even understand their own lives. The question is, why are you here? Your own small wealth that God has given to you, you don't understand. Why are you here? Many things we do, prayer. Do you understand prayer? We are doing 51 days fasting. Do you understand? Deliverance. Do you understand? Spiritual warfare. That there are many. The list goes on and on and on. But the question is, do you understand? Look at somebody and ask them, do you understand? Even the food we eat, do you understand? The medicine they just prescribed for you, do you understand?
9: For more information and contact with Bishop James Nanjo Global Ministry and Publications, you can make contact at our social media platforms. The handler name is James Nanjo for the following: Facebook, Instagram, X, TikTok, LinkedIn, and YouTube. Get connected today.
13: So, lack of understanding is what is costing many in this world. It's not a problem of disrespect. It's not a problem of hatred. It's not a problem of violence. All those things are there. But the problem we have is lack of understanding. The Bible we are holding, people are reading. The question is, do you understand? Do you understand? Do you, all these gospel songs that you wake up, you sing, tears flow out of your eyes, you become emotional. Do you understand? Do you understand? And sometimes the way we behave and I gravitate towards the things of God is always proof and evidence that we lack understanding. So in Proverbs chapter 4, the verse number 7, Proverbs 4, the verse number 7, and I read a few scriptures, maybe to the verse number 9, the beginning of wisdom is this. Get wisdom. The beginning of wisdom is this. Get wisdom. It's a wise thing to get wisdom. Get wisdom. Though it cost all you have, get understanding. NLT say get wisdom. Getting wisdom is the wisest thing you can do. And whatever else you do, develop good judgment. In other words, beyond wisdom, in everything you try to get understanding. No, whatever it will cost you, make sure you pay to get understanding. Please hear these things very carefully. Because if you don't get this, your whole destiny will be embarrassed. And God did not bring you this far to leave you behind. And I vow, there's nowhere your life can go and say you're a failure. Don't let anyone render you a failure. This amen won't take you to heaven. Because if you understand, you shout amen like thunder. Don't let anyone look at your family, your children, your life, and everything around you to render you a failure. It's a lack of understanding issue. When there is understanding, life is always to your advantage. No matter what happens, no matter what you go through, no matter what you suffer, once there is understanding, you become a change maker. I declare today, receive grace for understanding. He said, though it cost all you have, get understanding. That is NIV. Though it will cost all you have, get understanding. Whatever else you have to do, whatever you have to do to get understanding, get it. Get it. The verse number 8 of Proverbs chapter 4, cherish her and she will exalt you. Embrace her and she will honor you. She will give you a garland to grace your head. In ancient times, when kings or noble people visit cities, they place garlands on their head, like flowery kind of, and as a form of honor, a form of nobility, to welcome them and give them key and access to the territory. There is something wisdom can do for you that can give you access to life, that can place a garland on you, that wherever you go, because you are a kingdom king, you operate in royalty, you don't talk too much. When they see the garland, they know the kind of person you are. When they see the garland, they know the class you operate in. Are you hearing me, somebody? We are not here to be frustrated in all our battles, our problems, our discomfort, our confusion, and all our arguments. No, no, no. There is something that must happen. And so the scripture is saying, go for wisdom. But for wisdom to be effective, he said, look for understanding. And then number 8, she will give you a garland. Number 9, she will give you a garland to grace your head and present you with a glorious crown. The place of wisdom is so powerful that without understanding, wisdom almost becomes like it is useless. But God wants us to tie well and connect well with this spirit. Why? That is what it is. Our ultimate goal is wisdom. Please hear this. Our ultimate goal is wisdom. But the most important goal is understanding. Please hear this. Our ultimate goal is wisdom. But the most important goal is understanding. Why? Without understanding, wisdom cannot be effectively expressed. Proverbs chapter 2, the verse number 6. I want to show you something. Proverbs 2, the verse number 6. And so he began to give us a kind of a revelation
7: about this. And he said, Proverbs 2, the verse number 6, for the Lord gives wisdom. Who gives wisdom? Who gives wisdom? The Lord gives wisdom. From his mouth comes knowledge and understanding. These three things, I will believe God if it is, it pleases him to begin to unfold them as the days go by. There are three skill sets everybody must build. The skill set of spiritual skill set of wisdom, of knowledge, of understanding. When you become a child of God, you become born again, you can't do away with this. If you do away with it, it will destroy you. Much of life problems and life burdens is because of lack of understanding. So the Bible declares, and he said, for the Lord gives wisdom. From his mouth comes knowledge and understanding. So the ultimate goal is wisdom. But the most important goal is understanding. Now, let me do this. Let me do this. These three things, wisdom, knowledge, understanding, I want to put them in preference, in order of how they come. First is knowledge.
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15: Welcome to the Babylon Radio Program, a one-year journey through the New Testament. Today's reading is from John chapter 11, from verse 41 to chapter 12, from verse 1 to 16. Then Jesus looked up and said, Father, I thank you that you have heard me. I know that you always hear me. But I said this for the benefit of the people standing here, that they may believe that you sent me. When he had said this, Jesus called in a loud voice, Lazarus, come out! The dead man came out, his hands and feet wrapped with strips of linen and a cloth around his face. Jesus said to them, take off the grave clothes and let him go. Therefore, many of the Jews who had come to visit Mary and had seen what Jesus did believed in him. But some of them went to the Pharisees and told them what Jesus had done. The chief priests and the Pharisees called a meeting of the Sanhedrin. What are we accomplishing? They asked. Here is this man performing many signs. If we let him go on like this, everyone will believe in him. And then the Romans will come and take away both our temple and our nation. Then one of them named Caiaphas, who was high priest that year, spoke up. You know nothing at all. You do not realize that it is better for you that one man die for the people than that the whole nation perish. He did not say this on his own, but as high priest that year, he prophesied that Jesus would die for the Jewish nation. And not only for that nation, but also for the scattered children of God, to bring them together and make them one. So from that day on, they plotted to take his life. Therefore, Jesus no longer moved about publicly among the people of Judea. Instead, he withdrew to a region near the wilderness, to a village called Ephraim, where he stayed with his disciples. When it was almost time for the Jewish Passover, many went up from the country to Jerusalem for their ceremonial cleansing before the Passover. They kept looking for Jesus. As they stood in the temple courts, they asked one another, what do you think? Isn't he coming to the festival at all? But the chief priests and the Pharisees had given orders that anyone who found out where Jesus was should report it so that they might arrest him. John chapter 12, NIV version. 6 days before the Passover, Jesus came to Bethany, where Lazarus lived, whom Jesus had raised from the dead. Here a dinner was given in Jesus' honor. Martha served while Lazarus was among those reclining at the table with him. Then Mary took about a pint of pure nard, an expensive perfume. She poured it on Jesus' feet
16: and wiped his feet with her hair. And the house was filled with the fragrance of the perfume. But one of his disciples, Judas Iscariot, who was later to betray him, objected. Why wasn't this perfume sold and the money given to the poor? It was worth a year's wages. He did not say this because he cared about the poor, but because he was a thief. As keeper of the money bag, he used to help himself to what was put into it. Leave her alone, Jesus replied. It was intended that she should save this perfume for the day of my burial. You will always have the poor among you, but you will not always have me. Meanwhile, a large crowd of Jews found out that Jesus was there and came, not only because of him, but also to see Lazarus, whom he had raised from the dead. So the chief priests made plans to kill Lazarus as well, for on account of him, many of the Jews were going over to Jesus and believing in him. The next day, the great crowd that had come for the festival heard that Jesus was on his way to Jerusalem. They took palm branches and went out to meet him, shouting, Hosanna! Blessed is he who comes in the name of the Lord. Blessed is the King of Israel. Jesus found a young donkey and sat on it, as it is written, Do not be afraid, daughter Zion. See, your king is coming, seated on a donkey's colt. At first, his disciples did not understand all this. Only after Jesus was glorified did they realize that these things had been written about him and that these things had been done to him. Thanks for listening to Bible on Radio. If you need prayer or wish to talk to someone, kindly reach out. WhatsApp us on +233 277 800 247. That's +233 277 800 247. God bless you.

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1: Today's devotional is titled, He Shall Build Me a House, and I Will Establish His Throne Forever. 1 Chronicles 17, verse 12. God chose David as the second king of Israel. David conceived in his heart to build a house for God, but God disqualified him and assigned that business to his son Solomon. God said, He shall build me a house, and I will establish his throne forever. We know from scriptures that Solomon died many centuries ago, so how come that his throne will be forever? This is called a messianic prophecy. There are so many prophecies about Jesus the Messiah in the Old Testament. In fact, the whole of the Old Testament is about Jesus. From the key scripture, we glean that God is interested in building a house. It is not a physical house, but a spiritual one. It is the church. The church is called God's building. The Bible says, "For we are God's fellow workers. You are God's field. You are God's building." 1 Corinthians 3, verse 9. We must build an everlasting building for God by building the church. We build God's house by bringing in more souls. Souls are building blocks or stones. The Bible also says, "You also, as living stones, are being built up a spiritual house, a holy priesthood, to offer up spiritual sacrifices acceptable to God through Jesus Christ." 1 Peter 2, 5. When we build God's house, then he has promised to build us a house, as he promised David in 2 Samuel 7, verse 11. That is a blessing. Your own house has no eternal value. God's house is eternal. Seek to build God's house.
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Numbers 6:22. The Lord said to Moses, "Tell Aaron and his sons, this is how you are to bless the Israelites. Say to them, the Lord bless you and keep you. The Lord make his face shine upon you and be gracious to you. The Lord turn his face toward you and give you peace. So they will put my name on the Israelites and I will bless them." Tonight we speak the blessing of Almighty God over you, your church, your city, your family, your children, and their children, and their children for 1,000 generations, in the name that is above every other name, the name of Jesus. Amen.

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My name is Ajimano Pong Pipra. So good to have you join us this morning. And just before we go about our duties this morning, let me share some, you know, some prayer with you. I pray that may God, who knows your name, visit you in ways you never expected. May He go before you where you cannot go, fight the battles you cannot fight, and open the doors no human being can shut. May your home be filled with peace. May your work be filled and be fruitful. May your business flourish. May your children grow in wisdom and favor. May your house be strengthened. May every family, O God, represented this morning, experience the goodness of God. To the one carrying silent pain, may God become your comfort. To the one waiting for a breakthrough, may this be the season where waiting turns into rejoicing. To the one who has almost given up, may fresh hope rise in your heart today. May the tears you've carried in secret become testimonies that you one day will share in public. May your hands never lack, you know, honest work. May your table never lack bread. May your heart never lack God's presence. And when fear whispers, may your faith speaks louder. When the road is uncertain, may His light guide your steps. When you're weak, may His strength be made perfect in you. May God's favor surround all of us this morning as we listen to Sunny 88.7 FM. Anyway, right here, Sunny 88.7 on the I Am Drive News is coming up at 7. 7:15 is Fuji. 7:30, Empowered Living with the Hour Hanson Choir. Quarter to 8 is Lifeline with Reverend ESM Makwe, Living Streams International. A lot of good talking, a lot of good music coming right here this Thursday morning on the I Am Drive. My name is Ajiman. Together with the boss lady JJD, we bring you the inspirational morning drive every other day, every day, every day, every day. And on behalf of all of us here, our team behind, social media, technical, everybody, it's good morning! Yep. And our day has officially begun right here on the I Am Drive.

0: at 7. My name is Cyril Kem. In local news this morning, government has announced plans to build a 1.5 gigawatt solar hydropower project with battery storage at Guipe in the Savannah region to support Ghana's 24-hour economy initiative. The first phase, a 100 megawatt solar plant, is expected to begin next year, with the full project rolled out in stages. Government says the initiative will provide cheaper and more reliable power for industries, potentially reducing industrial electricity costs from 18 to 23 cents to 7 to 9 cents per kilowatt hour. The project is expected to boost manufacturing, attract investment, and create jobs. The minority in Parliament is opposing the reintroduction of the tribunal court system, warning that it could be abused as a tool for political victimization. The caucus argues that Ghana's existing judicial structure, including the high courts, circuit courts, and magistrate courts, should rather be strengthened to improve justice delivery. The tribunal's Bill 2026, currently at the second reading stage, seeks to establish tribunals and an oversight committee to regulate their operations. The Attorney General, Dr. Dominic Aini, says the tribunals will complement the traditional courts, reduce case backlogs, and improve access to justice with safeguards provided under the Constitution. Still in Parliament, lawmakers have passed the Community Service Bill 2026, establishing a National Community Service Secretariat and introducing community service as an alternative to custodial sentences for persons convicted of specified offences. The bill, introduced by the Minister for the Interior, Mohamed Mubarak Muntaka, in accordance with the provision of the 1992 Constitution, was considered by the Committee on Defence and Interior before being passed. The new law is expected to reduce overcrowding in Ghana's prisons, expand sentencing options available to the courts, promote rehabilitation, and support the reintegration of offenders into society. President John Dramani Mahama has chaired a National Security Council meeting on the recent floods that affected 7 regions of the country. The meeting received updates from the Post-Flood Mitigation Task Force and its subcommittees on relief efforts and measures to address future disasters. President Mahama attributed the increasing severity of floods to climate change and rapid urbanization, warning against encroachment on waterways. He said government is working with the Ghana Armed Forces, NADMO, and other agencies to strengthen flood mitigation efforts. And finally, in international news, the United Nations has expressed concern over the escalating tensions between the United States and Iran following fresh military strikes that have raised fears of a wider conflict in the Middle East. It is calling on all parties to exercise maximum restraint and return to dialogue, warning that continued escalation could have serious consequences for regional and global peace and security. The latest U.S. strikes on Iran followed attacks linked to commercial shipping in the strategic Strait of Hormuz, with both sides trading accusations over the breakdown of a recent ceasefire agreement. The United Nations say diplomacy remains the only sustainable path to resolving the crisis. And that is all the news for this morning. My name is Cyril Kem. Do enjoy the rest of your morning.
1: The bonding has been good. I enjoy the ambience. The food has been good.
2: It's been therapeutic.
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0: Good morning, Sunny family. Good morning, everyone. It's one of my favorites, so I just had to sing along. Thank you for playing one of my favorites this morning. This morning, I'm just here to encourage somebody. No matter what you are going through, smile and know that Jesus is for you. God is on your side. And so you will definitely succeed no matter what. Go out there, do great things, and may everything work together for your good according to God's plan for your life. Bye.
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3: 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It is great hearing from you this morning. Thank you for tuning in to Sunny FM. Again, good morning to you all. And thank you for choosing your Positive Soul Music Station. Definitely keep your dial right here. And today we'll be bringing you some more information about our couples retreat because mm-hmm. we're getting closer mm-hmm. and closer. We visited Aqua Safari last weekend and we've come back with some really good news, some exciting news to share with you. So from today, you can start picturing what you're going to enjoy when you join us for the Couples Retreat 2026. And we've said before, it's the homecoming edition. So we're calling on all couples who have ever been with us. Let's meet again together. Let's encourage one another. Let's support one another. Let's pray together at Couples Retreat. Let's have fun together. Dine together. It's going to be so much fun this year. Also, the singles Sunny Adventure was postponed to September. We'll bring you some more details about that. But of course, just as people started signing up for Couples Retreat right from May, if you've been eyeing the Singles Adventure, you can also start getting yourself registered.
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5: Hello, friend. You know, I do a lot of traveling in my line of work, and I'm in airports and on planes for many hours at a time. And one day when I was at the airport looking outside of the window and seeing the planes moving and coming and going, I couldn't help but notice that these planes are majestic creations that have so much technology in them. However, they still require the direction of groundsmen, actual people on the ground, directing with their hands and with paddles and lights, helping these huge planes, these massive works of technology, find their way. You know, it got me thinking, no matter how high we go, like planes, no matter how sophisticated we become, we all need a ground crew. People that keep us grounded. People that can tell us when we're doing wrong or going in the wrong direction. Just like those airport groundsmen who tell the plane to move more to the right, a little slant to the left, move forward or backward and get them in the right position. We need people. You see, a lot of us aren't where we need to be in life simply because we've disregarded the impact of other people's voices. The scriptures tell us that faithful are the wounds of a friend. People who really love you will tell you when you need to move a little more to the right or slant to the left. They will call you out when you're doing things that are beneath your potential. So I want to pray for you today. If you're someone who has no grounds crew at all, maybe people have told you things in the past and you got so offended and so nobody talks to you anymore. Nobody tells you when you're going wrong. That is one of the most dangerous places to be. So dear Lord, I pray for my friends today that those of us who've neglected the work of the grounds crew in our lives, the friends, the mentors, the elders, the people who you positioned in our life to steer us in the right direction, we just want to pray that you'll help us to honor the directions of the people that you've given us to point us towards you. And we pray that those of us who have in the past not heeded to the counsel and the direction of people that you've placed in our lives, that you will forgive us and help us to now realize the importance of these people who keep us grounded and help us to live empowered as we follow their counsel.
4: Thank you for joining us on Empowered Living today. 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

0: Yeah, I am Drive Sunny, 88.7. It's 35 minutes after 7 on the I Am Drive. 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
1: And yesterday, the National Holy Ghost Action Campaign began at Sam Robert Temple near Wisconsin University College, North Lagoon, Accra. 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
1: And if you are a preschool teacher, maybe an elementary school teacher, you're a school leader, you run a school, you've been running for about 5-10 years, you're simply a parent, you want to give your child the best possible start in reading, I want to tell you about a training that you should not miss. It's on Friday, the 17th of July. 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Now, phonological may sound like a big word. Yesterday, Jim, I was telling our listeners you avoid mentioning this word. Actually, when...
0: Did you?
1: When Shirley came in. Oh, yeah, I did. I mean, it's with me, right? It's us usually.
0: Concise now becoming your breakfast these days.
1: So, phonological, yes, a big word, but it simply means a child's ability to hear, identify, and work with the sounds in spoken words. And here's why it matters. Research has shown that phonological awareness is the number one predictor of reading success in children. We're going to be having Anita Shirley White, who's an educational specialist and literacy coach who has trained teachers across the United States, be the one facilitating this training. She's bringing that same expertise to Accra. And so again, you're a preschool teacher, an elementary school teacher, you're a school leader, you're a parent, please, 17th of July, Friday, don't miss it, 10 a.m. to 2 p.m. right at Sunny FM, Kanda, Accra. 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
0: 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Stay with us.

0: Excuse me, the door to heaven is locked. Could I have the key, please?
1: Sir, you have to go through judgment first.
0: Judgment?
1: That's where we review your entire life for all impure thoughts and actions.
0: Will this take long?
1: Well, we do have express judgment. That's where you simply pick a date on which you didn't sin.
0: Just pick a date? Okay, Christmas Day, last year.
1: Sorry, you used the Lord's name in vain.
0: On Christmas Day?
1: You were golfing.
0: Oh.
1: Now, sir, if you'll just stand over that trap door.
0: Wait, what about June 1st, this year?
1: I'm sorry, you had covetous thoughts.
0: June 2nd.
1: Covetous thoughts.
0: 3rd.
1: Covetous thoughts.
0: 4th. 5th. 6th.
1: Listen, there's a 2-month period you can forget about when your next door neighbor bought a new car.
0: Oh, come on, guy. Can't you give me a break?
1: You were given a break. Jesus died to pay the penalty of your sins for you. However, you never acknowledged him as Lord of your life, and now you must pay that penalty yourself. Could you move left a little?
0: Here?
1: Thank you.
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6: Hello. I'd like to capture my thought this morning with the words, on the unforgettables. The unforgettables. The unforgettables. One of my favorite musicians, or one of my favorite music artists, it's Nat King Cole. Boy, I love his voice. I mean, the people, sometimes I try, but it can really be that way. One of the songs that he sang was Unforgettable. You know, I need to let you understand that sometimes there are some experiences which no matter what, never forget. Never forget. Yeah, there are some things that you need to forget. There are some things you need to close because really you don't really need that. But there are some things in life that you need to always remember. Now look at what Jacob said in Genesis chapter 35. He said, you know what? I am going to build an altar to God because I remember my time of distress. I remember when I was in trouble with Esau. I remember when I was running for my dear life. And I remember his divine intervention. And he says, I will never forget that. And Jacob began to recount to everyone around him what God has done. You know what? Somebody says man's attention span is just a couple of minutes, maybe 40 minutes. And there are many people who walk in this life and they forget the good that has been done to them. Or sometimes the good that people do or the good that God does for us are written on the sands of time and they are washed away by the waves of new events or new experiences. And sometimes rather the evil that men do are rather etched in stones, never to be forgotten. But look at what Jacob said. He said, God has done me good. God has been very good to me. And he says, I am never going to forget it. And he began to rehearse these things to his children and to his servants and to everybody around him. Listen, if you want to walk with God, then you need some unforgettables. I mean, there are things that you should never, ever forget. Don't forget the God who intervened and made you who you are. See, if you don't learn to appreciate what was given to you yesterday, you will never appreciate what will be given to you tomorrow. I have unforgettables. And not just with God, but with men. But guess what? I remember those who have done me good. I do remember them. Unforgettables. The unforgettables of life must be a reality with you. But the choice to make it a reality is yours. So, see you later.
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1: We're back on Sunny 88.7 FM. 10 minutes more, we're hitting 8 a.m. this morning. And Jenny happened to be in Aqua Safari last weekend. First, Jenny, I mean,

0: you're chilling with your friends or that special someone walking beside you. 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
1: 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Please do that right now. It's by their courtesy we get to talk every morning on Sunny SMS. And this morning, we all know how life has a way of teaching us lessons that no classroom ever could. When we were younger, we thought we had all the answers. We thought success would come quickly. We thought our parents,
0: we were smarter than our parents.
1: I tell you, Jenny, I mean, every teen when growing up, they know. Even now, I do hear my son say, you know, I'm smarter than you when he says something. Yes.
0: Okay.
1: When he says something, I'm like, yeah, that's good. So just comment, I'm smarter than I just look at him. So this morning, I mean, we want us to complete one simple sentence. The older I get, the more I realize. Finish the sentence. Maybe something funny. Maybe it's something your parents used to say that now it makes perfect sense. Maybe it's a lesson about faith, relationship, money, family, health. Finish the sentence for us this morning. The older I get, the more I realize that what?
0: Oh, it's an opinion you've held on to for so many years, but as you're getting older, you're realizing that this thing, crap. Nah. Tell us about it. 0540-130-684. 0540-130-684. As always, we love to hear your voices, so you can make it a voice note. I think the older I get, I'm realizing that I shouldn't take things too personal. Yeah. It's made life much easier for me. Less
1: life
0: stressful.
1: Is a little easier than you think.
0: Exactly. Oh. So that's it for me.
1: Share a voice note with us. I mean, we're all going to bring a thing or two up this morning to talk about. There's a birthday here. It says happy birthday to Auntie Miss Rita Menz.
0: Auntie Miss Rita Menz.
1: Rita Menz. This one is from Jimmy Abogrant in Takoradi. Listening to us this morning. Wishing Auntie Miss Rita Menz good health and happiness. The older you get, what are you realizing? Join us this morning.
2: The older I get, the more I realize that ubenya beto enye diabo.
1: Jenny, you know,
0: ubenya beto.
1: You know, when we were younger, when you heard ubenya beto, we used
0: there was
1: to
0: a song.
1: It's like somebody's cursing you.
0: Yeah.
1: But the older somebody you get, doesn't you realize, like you.
0: Yeah, but it's true.
1: Yeah, now you're the person.
0: Oh, yeah.
1: If you wanted more money now, will you give more money out? If you wanted more sleep now, do you actually sleep like that? Another one says, the older I get, the more I realize that it's just by God's grace.
0: Oh, yes.
1: It's just by God's grace. We always escape by the whiskers of our heads, eh?
0: The older you get, as we realize that it's not like your parents were just being lazy getting out of bed, but now the waist, the back. One young man in our church described it as a two-step verification before he gets off the bed. It's a two-step verification, pal.
1: You know, Jenny, recently I had to do something on a water tank at the back.
0: Okay.
1: And I climbed it. My wife was like, Adia, we.
0: You're not 25 anymore.
1: And Jenny, I did. And I jumped down. When I jumped down, literally I had my knee saying, if you do this again, I'm going to give up on you. I literally had my knee telling me that. Jenny, I couldn't

0: I couldn't walk for a few seconds. So I did. Yeah, my cancer has moved.
1: You just said 3-step verification before you continue to walk.
0: Join us. I am Drive Sunny 88.7. Your voice notes, your WhatsApp messages. The older I get, the more I realize. Finish the sentence for us this morning. But Jenny did a trip.
1: Yes, Aqua Safari.
0: And we want to share the whole trip. She's put it together in a very nice way. Take a listen.
1: So it was Team Sunny. So we had a few people from Sunny joining in also. Yeah. You can go ahead with it. Yeah.
2: Every memorable getaway begins with a first impression, and Aqua Safari, they just know how to dish this out. Now the welcome has been reimagined. There's a refreshing reception space. It just blends elegance. You have some comfort, and then the warm hospitality. It just sets the tone for everything that follows. Aqua Safari has acquired new boats. It creates more opportunities to explore. You can unwind and experience the beauty of the river in comfort and style. We joined Erica as she guided us to explore the Echo Packs 4 and 5 hosted on the islands. The boat ride was simply refreshing.
3: On the Volta River. So we are going to be visiting two Echo Packs. That is Pack 4 and Pack 5. And the other three parks are at Valley Deu, Pack 1, Pack 2, Pack 3. The continuation is here, Pack 4, 5, and 6. But currently, Pack 4 and 5 are in operation. Very soon we start to place back sex as well. So we are taking a cruise on the Volta River and we're catching animals at the previous Echo Packs as well. Yes. So the river takes us from Volcano to Stone and then takes us to between from black, white and the red Volta. This river serves as an economic purpose for most of the indigenous in the area. So most people harvest our fish over here as well. Yeah, so over 2,000 tons of fish has been produced in this river annually. Yes. To feed the people. And in fact, there is a market square on the side on Monday, on Tuesdays and Fridays. The market is quite busy. And people come around to fish, to buy their fishes and buy their fresh stuff as well.
4: Okay, so here in Pack 4, we have about 5 uniquely designed experiences for you. Yeah, so number one, you have the opportunity to see the monitor lizard. You will pet it. Unfortunately, the weather is not good for feeding, but you can pet it, take photos with it, and then we'll move to the African spear tortoise. You can also feed that one, take pictures with it. And then the third experience is our village weavers, those guys making noise there. Yeah, so they came here because of the crocodiles, but we've moved the crocodiles though, but they're still here. And then we come back to the giant coconut bar, where the intention is to fully stock it with fresh coconut juice and any minerals, just for you to refresh as you go through your tour. And then, of course, the last but not the least is the air here. We live here in Pack 4, the air is very fresh, undiluted, and nothing has been, very fresh. So the experience is going to be an unguided one, but we have tour guides position advantage points who will be helping you to do the feeding, the petting, and the photography as well.
2: There is something special about the staff at Aqua Safari. It's the enthusiasm, the genuine happiness of the staff to assist the people who visit the resort. And we caught up with one of such staff at Echo Pack 4.
5: Let's put our hands together! Let's put our hands together!
6: I love nature. I love what we are building here. And every single staff must do his or her possible best to ensure that we achieve our target. Our visitors should enjoy the place. They must go with some memorable experiences, and we must be able to get them closer than never to nature. That's all that we do here. I'm excited. I'm excited to be part of this whole thing happening. I'm excited. I must play my part, you know. The joy is just overwhelming. I just cannot describe it, you know.
7: I hope you guys are going to come to Aqua Safari, okay? Because there's been some new stuff in here that we want you to see. And one of them is feeding the water buffaloes. First of all, these are water buffaloes. And of course, you know, it's an aqua safari. Okay. And so that's one of our team members feeding the water buffaloes. We have 3 of them right here. All right. Amazing. And apparently when it gets very hot here, they come to this hole and they'll be buried. All you see will be their eyes.
8: You have to be strong because they'll pull it. They'll yank it out of your hand. This is a pond that they'll be in. When it gets warm, you won't even see their... All you see will be their eyes. But they'll be completely submerged in this pond, yes. All right? And I don't know if you've seen the crocodiles yet. All right, let's go out there. We actually got some people to feed the crocodile. Okay, it's on that side. And this is where we have the West African dwarf crocodile. And these guys are ferocious. You get to feed them when you come. Okay, there are pockets of food. That's a small fee, of course. These will be the crocodiles here. You'll pick the feed here. And then when they come, you'll give it to them and then release it. Okay, it's an experience. You'll capture it for the moment. Life is like they need to have some fun. Right, it's very, very important. God made all this for our enjoyment. That's what we're looking forward to seeing you at Aqua Safari from the 27th of August. Okay, it's a 3-night stay, 4 days, 3 nights, and the food is good.
2: While at Echo Park 4, we came across the designer for the Echo Parks they're putting together, they're building at Aqua Safari, Mr. Joe Jima, and was kind enough to speak with us.
9: First time here.
2: On the island, but a number of times at Aqua Safari.
9: At Aqua Safari?
2: Yeah.
9: Okay. So it hasn't been done. I mean, it's not done yet. It's just that it's part five. So part five is supposed to be sort of a wildlife mix of amusement. We don't want to say amusement park, but a mixture of an amusement park and a wildlife experience. So here you would find the Aqua Cave, and it's sort of like an aquarium, but the concept is it's like an underwater experience. Where you would get to see the fishes, and they are in their natural habitat in the Volta Lake. And also we have the crocodile feeding area where they are also in kind of, we're trying to mimic nature here. So they are also in a sort of a natural environment, a natural space. And we have water buffaloes. Well, I haven't experienced any water buffaloes in Ghana yet, but these ones just came in from South Africa. There's three of them now there, but they're going to increase.
10: I've been to Aqua Safari several times. This time it's a whole new experience. I mean, from the caves, see the fish in the caves, in their ponds in the caves, to feeding the crocodiles, feeding the water buffaloes, and now we are here to feed the catfish. It's an experience that I would recommend for anybody.
2: In our tour of the island, we're honored to meet the wife of the owner of Aqua Safari Resort, and she was more than delighted to share with us how couples can better enjoy the resort when you join Sunny FM for Couples Retreat 2026.
11: Well, my name is Ma, Miss Selwa, Bonsijima, Mrs. Safari, and then my husband and I own the place. Yes. I'll say for us, I always say tourism is not just visiting the place. It has to be experiential, be immersive. So they should do as much of the activities as they can. You know, this whole rowing, as you can see, feed the animals, you know. 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Just immerse yourself in it. 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
12: It's a love song to Jesus. Are you ready for this? Come and snap your fingers like this.

0: Jenny, I see a couple in the car and they are just loving each other.
1: Oh, yes.
0: Looking,
1: you've got to love
0: looking
1: each other.
0: At each other's face like that. But you see, don't let it end there. Keke.
1: Not at all.
0: Give us a call. Book your room in advance, yeah. 1,500, and the rest, deposit. Let's spread it over the period by 24th?
1: By 20th of August.
0: By 20th of August, then you're done.
1: Yeah.
0: Room is secured and all of that.
1: You know, guess who I met in traffic yesterday? It was Paul and Linda Mante.
0: Oh.
1: Yeah. When Elda. I saw them, I was so happy. I was with Chantel. You know, Elda. So when I saw them, I said, oh, Cambodia, Cambodia. You know, and you can only understand Cambodia when you come to Kompos Retreat. As yes. I explain, you cry. You won't catch
0: when
1: it.
0: When we say Tunisia, we you wouldn't
1: tire,
0: understand
1: you not
0: Tunisia.
1: Get it. So good morning to Paul and Linda. They were such a blessing to us last year at Kompos Retreat. We'll soon be unveiling our facilitators for this year. But Ajima, you mentioned earlier before we even came in that Aqua Safari, they understand that people love there so much that they keep coming back.
0: Yes.
1: For instance, I saw some children on the jet ski and I admired their boldness because I don't know if I'd be able to because it's so fast. I'm like, hey. And then one of the marketing staff, Alberta, told me, oh, these children, they come here all the time. I mean, these are repeat family. Mm. They come here and they understand that people really do love the place. And so they're constantly thinking of ways to make the place fresh, new. So when you come, you see something different. It feels like it's not the same Aqua Safari. And so maybe you've been with us to Couples Shoot Aqua Safari thinking, oh, you guys are taking us back, same thing. No, it's not the same old thing. It is not.
0: And I think, Jenny, for even how we are planning the rollout for the whole retreat, it's also not exactly like how we've always done it. And so you definitely have a good experience. Give us a call. If probably you don't even remember the last time you and your spouse had some time together, you did something absolutely where you did nothing but just by each other. No talk of bills, no talk of your to-do list. It was just you and her or you and him. Well, then think about Couples Retreat 2026 with us at Aqua Safari. Give us a call 0545-22-3324. That is 0545-22-3324.
1: There'll be some great prizes to be won while we're there. And of course, you can visit our website, www.sunnygh.com. The earlier you register, the better, because we've already started sharing the surveys from one of our facilitators. We really would love your input. It helps direct, guide them on which direction to go as part of their session. So when you sign up, you get your registration link. You also get a survey link that we would love for you to fill. Latest by the 27th of July, you should be getting a tentative program. And we know that some of you like to plan ahead. Last year, we had a jinx and white theme. We're going to be having different themes this year as well. So you have at least a month to put yourself together. Like, really come have a good time with your spouse at Aqua Safari.
0: On Sunny SMS this morning, we're completing the sentence, the older I get, the more I realize.
2: The older I get, the more I realize that bringing up a child in the way of the Lord is not easy at all, at all, at all. If you don't get the grace of God and the help of the Holy Spirit, and yeah, Asylum Street, hey, Abodam.
1: Who's that? Asylum Bar. Mercy.
0: Oh, may God have mercy on us as parents to be able to this one. Jenny, one says, the older I get, the more I realize that we need to be intentional with our choices in life.
1: Oh, yes. That's a good one, too.
0: Yes. And then one more here. It's coming from Mr. Hennaps. It says, good morning, Ajiman and JJD. The older I get, the more I realize that the world doesn't have to know. Just keep it between you and God. Yeah.
1: It's just reminded me of the lady who said she had gotten a job, came on LinkedIn to announce,
0: yes.
1: and an HR
0: yes.
1: just came in to do cancellation anointing. Hey.
0: Hmm.
1: So scared.
0: So join us 0540130684. That is 0540130684.
3: Now, as you know, I've sing a lot of songs duet, and I love compilation, and I love singing with people. Tonight, there's people on this stage that have come from across the country, and everybody has flown in, even in the wake of what we're facing these days. But there's one person who caught a train. She said, "Bibi, I'll be there. We've been friends since we 8 years old." She said, "There's no way I'm not gonna be there. But now, honey, just give me a little time, because I'm going to find a train." She's an artist in her own right. Her name is Margaret Bell Byers. And she's going to join me on this one. Go something like this.

0: 21 minutes after 8 on the I Am Drive. Jenny, the older I get, the more I realize my mom was literally right about almost everything.
1: Almost everything.
0: I hate admitting it though, but
1: really,
0: yeah, she was right about almost everything. This one says, the older I get, the more I realize you need to be intentional, to be an intentional godly parent. Godly parent. And the older I get, the more I realize human beings are not perfect.
1: Yeah.
0: And as much as I need to be forgiven.
1: Yeah.
0: Quite some.
1: Need to forgive really as much as we need to be forgiving. Yeah.
0: And this one says, the older I get, the more I realize that life is very spiritual.
1: Mm-hmm.
0: Yeah, life is very spiritual. So this is coming from Wendy.
1: Hi, Wendy.
0: Your classmate.
1: Oh, you had to go there.
0: Yeah.
1: She's a Rosa. Hello, Wendy. Good morning, Wendy.
0: JJD's classmate.
1: Yes.
0: Yeah, oh, you're smart, eh?
1: Science class. Yeah. Yeah.
0: No more science class. Oh.
1: Science class. Wow. Up to now, when you're required was science class. So what business did I have been in that science class?
0: The older I get, the more I realize JJD shouldn't have been doing all those science things. Chantel.
1: Relative mass, yes. Physics. Oh, forgive.
0: The older you get,
2: mm-hmm. The older I get, mm-hmm. I realize that when it comes to respect, your age doesn't matter. Mm. What matters is your bank account and your influence.
0: Sa Chantel Wade.
1: Say that to... again. Your bank account.
2: Your bank account and your influence. When it comes to respect, your age doesn't matter. Mm. What matters is your bank account and your influence. People don't respect you and you don't have something small for the boys.
1: That's the summary of the matter.
2: Exactly. Mm. Yeah, if you can't give something small for the boys, nobody will respect you.
1: Actually, I wish Peter said that. Anointing without money is annoyance. Do you remember that one? Wow.
0: No, I do remember.
2: That's a mic drop.
0: I do remember.
1: You could be the wife says family meeting, there's a funeral, but Master, if you don't have money, they will take
0: you wait for
1: your advice seriously. Yeah.
0: So that's right.
1: It's
0: that's
1: a hard truth, but
0: the older I get, the more I realize to be more thankful to God. And Jenny, this morning I'm seeing a lot of, this is from Sheila, a lot of people who are messaging us for the first time. Yeah.
1: Hello, Sheila.
0: Hello,
1: good
0: Sheila.
1: Morning.
0: And Nya said, the older I get, the more I realize I have to take things easy. Yeah. Life is full of ups and downs. We hate to admit, but most of the things we were told, we knew. Our moms and dads used to say, hey, this all, until you grow older and you see that, hey, it was right in front of you. But Chantel, you got me this morning.
2: I know. It's deep. I'm deep.
0: That's it. Oh, you're deep.
2: Yeah.
0: You're deep, girl. You know. Join us on the I Am Drive this morning. We're completing the sentence. The older I get, the more I realize that. And it could be anything at all that you can join us this morning. We're back. We'll do a little bit of window shopping with you right after this.

0: Come on, if you believe that's the word of the Lord, give the Lord a shout. Yeah.
1: 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Positive, encouraging.
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1: Hi, Jennifer. Good morning to you and Mr. Ajuma. So the older I get, the more I realize that Sunny FM's Couples Retreat is a place to be, and it's really a spice needed in marriage. Thank you. We are counting down as well. We can't wait. The older I get, the more I realize that money is a defense, so is knowledge. Thank you.
2: Hey, okay, school papa, Jemai. School papa, they are now quiet.
3: No long talk,
2: so depth room.
3: when did
2: you join us last year? That was the first time with us at Couples Retreat. Oh. Yeah, it's lovely to hear. Oh, please, so you've got to experience this Couples Retreat. Don't wait to say next year that the older. No.
3: Jenny, the meetings are different.
2: Yeah.
3: Okay. The whole see Chantel's face. You know, it's like she's kind of dreaming
2: that
4: Couples
2: Retreat.
4: No, next week I'll get married, and then I'll because of the couples retreat. You've made it so exciting. I really want to get married as soon as possible.
3: No, Chantel, it's just lovely. It's just lovely.
2: It is.
3: You know, I love the breakfast times. Okay.
2: Okay.
3: The lunch, the dinner, fine. But usually the breakfast, you see everybody fresh. You know, they come in.
2: Strolling in.
3: You know. And I love how
2: restaurant.
3: You see differently how people eat their breakfast.
2: Yeah.
3: You know.
2: That's so the English.
3: Tea kakra kotina baby. No asepe kakra.
2: Some.
3: I love how those people... you know, they just aggravate before you see. I thought you were going the English way. Before you know, African kibe too near there.
2: Oh yes, it's stages. Know. Life is in stages. Eating is also in stages. That's how you have to approach it. Because ibu aju, but rest of people don't know how to eat buffet. Buffet, you don't pack your plate. No,
3: there be
2: so you can go for the bread and some salad. Mm-hmm. Then you go again. You go and pick this one. Don't load your plate with everything you see on the buffet.
3: Please
2: table.
3: Take it from the experts. Okay.
2: Yeah. Ajumai. Ajumai.
5: Good morning, JJD and Ajumai. Hey, today Chantel has surprised me. I was expecting her to say something spiritual. The older I get, the more I want to get closer to God. Hey, Chantel, today you have surprised me. Well, for me, the older I get, the more I realize you need to give human beings space to misbehave. Because if you don't give them space to do that, you don't create that space for them to do that, you worry yourself. Because you know that you can't look at somebody and you expect the person to know better, but the person will behave funny. So I'll give you that space in my life to do that, so I'll not be stressed. Yeah, thank you.
3: Thank you very much. And Chantel Douglas said, please relax. Relax for life.
4: You go, that's what that happens.
2: Was Douglas.
3: No, that wasn't
4: that's
3: Douglas.
4: What
3: I mean,
4: so I was actually until I surprised him because usually you know she's the one who makes us feel
3: knee,
4: very vain.
3: Knee DeVito.
4: That was knee
3: DeVito, yes,
4: yeah,
3: that's knee
4: DeVito. And this one says, the older I get, the more I try to accept situations as they are. And I also try to understand people without concluding swiftly their actions and behavior. This is from Isaac inside Tebibiano. This one says, I've learned by experience and by the wisdom of the fathers. The older you are, the more God lifts you in this life, the more silent you become, because you now see how difficult some shoes are. Ajumai, this thing there is true. When you are down, you can talk plenty. And when they give you the post,
3: go do one or
4: it's
3: what?
4: It's not sitting on the ground like that. It's not sitting on the ground. End of him.
6: Not sitting on the ground.
4: No, it's not lying on the ground. Yeah, it's not lying on the ground. Can I do another one?
3: Oh, yes, please go ahead.
4: Okay, this one says, the older I get, the more I know I have to take things easy. Life is full of ups and downs. Mm. And she's added another one. Says, the older I get, the more I realize peace is louder than noise. Peace. She sent an emoji of the sign peace. Shalom. Ajumai, life to you.
3: Douglas said, Ajumai, the breakfast freshness look, no. There's a reason.
4: Which I think we can attribute to Paul and Linda.
3: No, but you hold on. They said there's a reason, but Chantel is here. Children are listening, so I can't explain.
4: Douglas, it's 8:48. They are in school. Their exams are probably starting. My daughter's probably writing.
3: Let's keep our breakfast freshness looking like that.
4: We should leave it like that.
3: Leave it on the table.
4: But good morning to Paul and Linda. I think last year they contributed greatly to the morning freshness.
3: Oh, yes.
4: Couples retreat, dear Masa. You can't miss out, too. You can't afford. No,
3: Jenny, but it's also important to note that if whatever years you've been to couples retreat this year, you're entitled to a discount from 2 to 7% discount. 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
4: And Ajba, we need to mention a self-drive. 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The package is self-drive. It doesn't include bus. If you think you're going to need transportation, let us know, because then we can know that, okay, we have 10 requests.
3: How many people?
4: 15 requests. 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
3: We've got an up close coming up. Jenny.
4: Yeah, up close is usually on Friday, so we're different.
3: We've got a special up close coming up.
7: Bia Dela.
3: Sanjay, who is coming?
7: Bia Dela, that's her name. She's an upcoming artist, Christian artist, obviously. Okay. So, yeah, we're going to be introducing her ministry to our listeners this morning.
4: And you're going to be an upcoming married person by next
7: week,
4: right?
7: Yes, praise God. That's because I need to go for this couples retreat. Because the way you people are battering it up, it looks like something so exciting. So I need to be there. The way Ajima is looking at me.
3: I'm looking at you, but I'm not here. Okay, I was actually around the breakfast table.
4: Oh, you're still there. Yeah, you might move. 0540-130-684. The older I get, the more I realize that. Complete that sentence and share with us. 0540-130-684.
3: The older I get, the more I realize that anything beautiful requires work. Without work and intentionality, everything is a border, even friendship. That's deeper. Even friendship, it requires.

0: No, this is deep,
1: chill,
0: Jenny.
1: Chill,
0: this
1: Jenny.
0: Is deep.
1: Like, relax.
0: This is deep. I mean,
2: don't be shallow.
1: Yeah, it's purpose, very
0: yes,
1: deep.
0: You know,
1: really,
0: you need to take your
1: exactly.
0: time.
1: Exactly. Okay.
0: And even the preparation. Mm. Hey, jollof, when you're cooking jollof, okay. The more time you spend, the more the jollof becomes Ghana jollof.
2: Wow. The more time you spend.
0: I'm telling you, because the difference between the jollof is the time and the care you give to the preparation.
1: Oh, wow. I can't
0: you get what
1: jollof.
0: I mean? This is deep. The time and the care you put in the preparation. The other jollof is like potoshu egumi, you know, they put it and then the jollof is ready. That's why Ghana jollof sits the place it sits on the top there. The time. The time. As I see she kakra, but in she pee. Now, you know, you know what I mean, Jenny.
1: No, oh, I'm following you. Like, I'm following you.
0: Yeah, that's jollof for you. So even food, you need to put time before you get it the way, whether you're eating it or you're
2: preparing it.
0: Mm-hmm. You can't be swallowing your banku as if you are. Why are you rushing
2: to? What is going on here?
0: You know, so Tajima, everything you can prepare requires
2: jollof.
0: Jollof.
2: You can prepare the Ghana jollof.
0: I've tried a few times.
1: Wow.
0: I've tried a few times. When my wife gave birth and she traveled, okay, I tried my hands on jollof.
2: Okay.
0: It came out quite okay.
2: Quite wow. Okay.
0: Yeah. Nay, yeah.
2: It was eatable.
0: It's meaty.
2: To me,
0: nay, yeah. Uh-huh. Wow. Process, I missed it. I think I missed a thing or two along the way. But, well, it wasn't bad. So, even food preparation, you need time.
1: JJD was looking and nodding her head. My goodness.
0: The older I get, the more I realize no amount is too big. You always find a need for it.
1: True.
2: You find a need for more.
0: For it.
1: True.
0: No, but Jenny, this is so true.
2: It
0: eh?
2: Is. It is.
0: Abba
2: it
0: Vicky,
2: is.
0: Thank you so much.
1: True.
0: Jenny, because you have 100,000. You think, oh, maybe 100K, Bialandi, 10,000. Oh,
2: have
0: something
2: Mami,
0: for it.
2: Mami, breakfast for Pediasi, you know?
0: What is, yeah.
2: Breakfast for Fiesa, we're bored. So let me just whisk the family.
0: The older you get, you realize that no amount is too big.
2: No.
0: You find something for it. Yeah. Abba, thank you, all right?
2: Thank you, Abba. Good morning.

0: make you laugh and cry.
1: Plus all the songs that keep you connected to God all day long.
0: All that in one place.
1: Positive, encouraging.
2: This is Funny 88.3.

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1: Right here, back on the I Am Driving Sunny 88.7 FM. It's 3 minutes after nine. And this morning, we're going to get up close. We will introduce the ministry of Bia Della with you this morning. Chantel, you want to come in?
2: Yeah, I'm in. Yeah. I mean, continue. She
1: came, so stay in.
2: Yeah, I am in.
1: So Bia Della is a friend, right?
2: Yes, she's actually my pastor. Oh. Yeah, I was in Rhema. Yes, somewhere. I've forgotten the name of the church.
3: Rhema Calvary.
1: I just love Chantel.
2: Amen. Amen to that.
1: Chantel, let's say three amens to that.
2: Amen. Mm-hmm. Amen. Mm-hmm. Amen. Goodness.
1: Amen. And then what happened?
2: Yeah, so I was in that church. She was actually my choir director, you know. So, and she's such a firebrand, a wonderful worshiper, you know. She's amazing. I don't want to be like I'm battering her up and all that, but she's amazing. Her ministry has blessed me. She was a lovely choir leader, and I've learned a great deal from her. So that's what I would say.
1: I think it's in order that I ask you yourself.
2: Yes.
1: I mean, is that the same story? Do you feel the same?
3: Well, that would be her feeling. Mm.
1: So what's your feeling?
3: I feel like I'm a woman who's greatly helped by God, and I don't know how I would say my history without God being starting, continuing, and ending with me. And yes, God has blessed me with a gift, which I'm really grateful for. And yeah, meeting Chantel. Oh, Chantel would challenge you because she sings pretty well. Have you heard her sing before?
2: Lord
3: Jesus. She sings really good, and she's quite stubborn. So yeah, she brings out the jata in me.
1: The stubborn part, you don't have to say. Okay.
3: Everywhere
1: she goes, you know. You see the stubborn part before you hear her voice.
3: I know.
1: You know, but has it always been music, you know, for you?
3: Well, yeah, music and talking. At a point, I was talking for a living, so yes. But music more, because started when I was really young. You know, these things, they just choose you. God just decides, and he brings some support system. Mine started with my mom, and yeah, it's been music, choral, then contemporary, and here we are.
1: Your song we have this morning is titled Reggae Sound of the Spirit.
3: Yeah.
1: You know, tell us a bit about it before we drop it.
3: So it's a reggae tune, but it's just songs that I put together.
1: A mashup.
3: Right? And it's just songs of the spirit. Something that, I mean, when somebody hears, okay, it's a song of the spirit, they're thinking it has to be all slow and all of that. You know. But there's always some oomph to it when it comes to reggae. So, yeah, I just decided to do that. And I don't know if you've heard it, but everybody that's heard it pretty much is blessed. Yeah.
1: If you've not heard it, we're dropping it, you know, this morning. Enjoy it. When we return, we'll talk about ministry and everything. We're live, Sunny 88.7 FM.

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3: You know, I can do this song every morning. I can do this song every morning for 300 days. Lovely, lovely. Yeah. How did you put all of this together? Was it a spontaneous something? You're in the studio, you're like, guys, let's play a little.
4: So we actually went to the studio to sort of do a song, okay? And then I'm like, okay, let's do reggae. And let's do spirit reggae. And this is just how it turned out. Actually, I love me a good reggae tune. So if you put me anywhere, I think that I'll thrive with reggae. So, and even the single that I worked on is a reggae tune.
3: I was just about to ask that. Do you have a reggae tune of your own?
4: Yeah, then? I'm warming it. It's in the microwave.
3: We can't wait, you know. But this is lovely. Thank you. Putting about 6-5 soundtracks of our lives together. Mm-hmm. Song you can listen and listen and listen. But I mean, I'm curious. What's the plan for music? An album coming, an EP, couple of singles, you know. What's the plan? What's God speaking to your heart for music?
4: Well, the way you put it like that, like, what's God saying? It sounds very prophetic. But I'm starting off with a single, like I just mentioned, which will be out pretty soon. So what we're doing now is driving traffic to YouTube so that people can get to enjoy the music, because YouTube gives you the chance to visualize and also hear everything. So yes, that's what we're doing. And it's Biadela on YouTube. Anybody that gets to YouTube can just find it and subscribe. And that's the start of it. Then we'd have an EP, and then we'd have an album, and then it goes on and on and on and on and on.
3: So, you know, we're going to do something this morning. All of you who are listening, family online, we can see you. Good morning to all of you. We're going to visit Biadela's page, like, right now, all right? So go on YouTube and search for Biadela. It's B-E-A.
4: B-I-A
3: D-E-L-A.
4: Yeah.
3: So B-I-A-D-E-L-A. Search for it. Let's see if you can, if you've gotten it already, you would find the song Reggae, Sounds of the Spirit right there. Check out the page. Like the page. Follow, subscribe to the page. Because I cannot wait for this single of yours that's coming, that's in the microwave cooking. How long we are hoping to have somebody drop out?
4: Well, if the thing is in microwave, it's already cooked, so it's just warming, and we'll give it a. I don't want my manager to have issues with me, so I don't want to put a cap or a date.
3: But at least we have maybe a few weeks and stuff to enjoy this.
4: Yeah,
3: one.
4: Yeah, a few weeks and some coins. to enjoy this music, and then the single will drop. I have other stuff, you know, lined up as well, and we're also looking at putting all the songs in one place at one time at just one program. So we're also, you know, planning many things in the pipeline, let me just put it that way.
3: Trust me, she's somebody you're gonna love. Okay, go check out her page. Would you want to add socials to it? Because she's like any of us. I mean, media, TV, you know. Did you do radio or just
4: a little,
3: TV?
4: Yes, I started with radio.
3: Because now I'm just putting the face together. TV Africa, yeah. Now I'm putting the face together. And then I did watch you a couple of times because of Koku, you know, on Dominion TV as well. Yay. You know, I loved the morning show.
4: Aww.
3: I had some crazy ideas together. So I was looking at shows like that.
4: Okay.
3: And I came on Dominion TV, you know, and I saw. So you're going to love her, okay? You're going to love her. So please, let's go like the page, subscribe, love the song, share the song,
4: share
3: the link of this song.
4: And drop your comments.
3: Share the link of this song when you go there. It's a lovely song. I mean, we're excited about your ministry.
4: Thank you so much.
3: What you're doing. I'm sure we are 110% behind you.
4: Thank you.
3: Any song that drops will carry it. You're going to hear the song on the I Am Drive.
5: Aww.
3: You know.
5: That's amazing.
3: I'm sure Chantel will play it in the afternoon.
4: Well, she has.
5: Yes. You know?
3: See, so you better start. Okay?
5: I better.
3: You better start.
5: Yes.
3: But then we love you. And let me share prayer with you before we go. Oh. Father, we thank you for her life. We thank you for this ministry. Father, we thank you for whatever talent, whatever you have embedded in her. Mostly for stuff like this, God, we need helpers, we need supporters, we need people in our circles who will push us on, who will challenge us. That's exactly what we're praying for her. Father, open money doors to more studio works, more recording, peace of mind so she can hear you when you're talking to her. In Jesus' name we pray, amen.
5: Amen.
4: Wow, you're a different kind.
3: Yeah, this is Sunny. Yeah. We love you. We love you. So go check out the page, Biadela. I'll drop it again. You know, any words you want to share with our listeners, those who experience you today, those who will go on your page, what do you want to tell them?
4: Well, I pray that as you're listening, God would minister to you. God is always talking. God is always speaking. Could be maybe listening to Sunny FM or probably listening to a song. And these might come off as regular songs, but I pray that it will minister differently and God would show himself differently. And for anyone who needs anything that is having faith for it, I pray that God would meet them at the point of their needs. And y'all need to go check out my page on YouTube.
3: Go check it. Go check it. Go check it. We'll see you in just about a bit.

0: 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It's just about 3 minutes for us to check out for today.
1: And it's been a great time on the morning show today. Thank you all for sending in your voice notes. Maybe we'll wrap up with this last one that says, the older I get, the more I realize I need to stay calm before taking sides in situations or conversations. I'm not physically present in, especially in raising children. If you're a boy's mom, you need grace, a whole lot of grace. It's coming from Charity, of Facilities Pro. Charity, thank you so much for sharing with us. And thank you all too. Keep smiling, keep shining, be loved, don't gain the we'll also know that a life without Jesus Christ is absolutely no life at all. I'm JJD. Been here with...
0: My name is Ajuman.
1: We've also had Chantel as well. Who shocked us today, yeah?
0: Yep.
1: She could be a shocker.

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5: Good morning. 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It's always a privilege and honor.
6: So there's a pattern I've seen in the sense that while most people, particularly women, yeah, women share amazing success stories, it's beautiful to see, to hear. But sometimes there is still the contemplation that maybe this woman only have this story because she's not been through what I've been through. She's not survived what I've survived. And maybe I have a different table to deal with. And so these are just privileged people. I love the fact that you're a successful person. You've done well for yourself. But have you had to survive trauma? Have you had to survive pain, difficult situations? Let's start from that. Then we go to your success.
7: My life has been filled with pain. I was 5 years old when my family went to the United States.
6: Yes.
7: And we went not by choice. My father was a politician at the time of a military coup that happened in the early 80s.
6: Yes.
7: So not by choice, we are this immigrant family living in California in a majority Hispanic community, Hispanics, Blacks, a few Asians, and whites. And we don't really speak great English at the time. I'm now coming into elementary school. All I have is my mother tongue. We're being ridiculed. Who are those Africans?
6: And that's Ewe in Ghana?
7: So my family is from the Volta region of Ghana. So Ewe, my father was
6: Part of Volta region is that?
7: My mother's from Have. And my father was from northern Volta.
6: I lived in Volta for a while.
7: Oh, my.
6: What, did you mention Keta now?
7: Not Keta.
6: Okay.
7: My father was from Inquanta, which is northern Volta.
6: Yeah.
7: It's recently been renamed.
6: I lived close to Keta.
7: Oh, I did not know that about you.
6: For a while.
7: I see.
6: Yeah.
7: So, yeah, we ended up as this immigrant family living in the U.S. And in addition to being teased for being Africans, we speak English with strange accents.
6: Yeah.
7: Our English wasn't great. Our food was different. Our dress, our, you know, we were hustling. We were not economically prosperous at the time. And then in addition to being teased for being African, I was also teased because the young kids thought that I sound like a boy. I've always had a very deep voice.
6: Wow.
7: And so I was just feeling like the other, teased for having African roots, teased for having a deep voice. Even if I knew the answer to a question in class, I wouldn't dare raise my hand because people would start snickering and laughing and teasing. And I really know what it's like to just feel like you don't fit in.
6: Wow.
7: And I juxtapose that also with the joy of returning to Ghana as a teenager. You know, by 1992, Ghana had its constitution in place. By 1993, my father was on a plane to check it out to see if it's safe enough. By 1996, we're all on a plane coming back to Ghana. And I'm feeling excited. Finally, I'm coming back to a place that will accept me. And I was rudely awakened as well because I'm also, you know, it's isolating. And a lot of people who've lived abroad for significant portions of their life have that dual trauma of you're in the foreign land and you don't quite fit in there, but yes. You also come home and you don't quite fit at what should be home well. And I don't think it's something to be underestimated, the trauma and how that can play with you, especially in the teen years. So there's a lot of data that talks about, for a lot of young girls, they face a confidence gap in the teen years during puberty. They may be boisterous, excited, you know, very intelligent and all of that. But studies show that often there's this sharp decline that happens around puberty. And I think for me, it was exacerbated by this kind of cultural realities and the teasing and the mockery. And it took me a long time to really accept myself. I think my parents helped deeply with that. My father, there's this quick story. He said, how do you announce at school that you're there? You know, they take the attendance or the roll call. I said, well, I raise my hand and say present. He said, yes, you use your voice. So don't let people steal your voice. Your voice is your power. That helped me deeply.
6: So good.
7: And then my mother rooted us in prayer. You know, some of my fondest memories were of her walking through the house, speaking in our native tongue, Ewe, or her native tongue, which became our mother tongue, Ewe, like pray. She calls us by name, praying for us, like, God, let my children be great. And I think that helped me kind of navigate it a bit. So in my childhood, I would say that that was part of the trauma. But in my adulthood, I think there's been no bigger trauma that I've been enduring than being the parent of a special needs child. We were blessed with our son, Derek, in 2017. And he was born a little early, but very unwell. It took about 2 months for the doctors to really even understand what was happening with him. And it turned out the diagnosis was genetic, that he is one of 15 million, like one in every 15 million births. They see this rare genetic sequencing. And it's incurable. There's no known cure. There's no known. And so we've been troubleshooting his life the past 8 years, just believing God to sustain him, but also trying to respond to whatever presents. And to be a career person, someone who's ambitious, and, you know, I work in the space of leadership, and I've had to practice what I preach. About elevating beyond what you think and feel, being able to differentiate what is real and what is imagined, and being able to make a plan. Because, you know, there are all sorts of different leadership theories that I love learning, but there's one called adaptive leadership. And what in that theory, it really talks about losses. Like, every decision will come with losses, and you've got to calculate them. I never imagined that I'd be pushing my child in a wheelchair. Never imagined that he'd be 8 years old and unable to speak to me. Never imagined that he'd be unable to live without constant care. And stuff like that plays a number on you. It plays a number on your core relationships, your marriage, your children, your other children that are healthy. I mean, this is the kind of thing that hits you on multiple levels. And especially if you are, you know, a person of faith, it shakes what you believe.
6: You said his name is Derek?
7: His name is Derek.
6: Is your last child?
7: He is my middle child. I'm a mother of three.
6: After having Derek and seeing the condition of Derek, did you get scared of having another child?
7: Absolutely. I was terrified. My husband is a prince among men. He has been just an incredible support, but he knew. I am terrified. You know, the thought is, do I produce defective children? You know, our firstborn is healthy and well, and she's, you know, a ball of fire and wonderful. And, you know, I felt confident in that pregnancy that it all was well, but it ended up turning in a direction I didn't foresee. And it's life. Like, many of us probably are at places we didn't expect to be. But part of what I think good mentorship training does for you is it gives you tools to deal with what comes up with life. I don't expect perfection from life anymore. And I know a lot of us grew up in religious communities that kind of make us expect that.
6: Yeah.
7: Like, because I gave my life to Christ, for example.
6: Yeah.
7: No evil shall befall me. Mm-hmm. No bad things will happen to me.
6: Yeah.
7: And, but we're also promised that in this world, you're going to have some trial and tribulation. And, yeah, you know, it's taken me a while to get to this point, but I share it as just kind of contextual that maybe for me, it's dealing with my exotic personality, being a, you know, Ghanaian with strong American influences,
6: yeah,
7: and being the parent of a special needs child. These are the quote unquote crosses you bear. But I feel very convinced that there are habits, there are patterns and principles, there are tools,
6: yeah,
7: that we can deploy to help us deal with what comes up in life.
6: Now, one of the things I've learned is that no pain is a waste. In the sense that in the midst of that painful situation, there are things there. In fact, that happened to me today. I was just thinking about some of the most painful experiences I've had, even some of them in the recent times. Maybe some people misconstrued in some things I've said, and I'm like, oh, God. And then today I looked at the version of me that has shaped. I've become wiser, more careful. You know, there's a sense of, you just speak certain things and there's a sense of innocence about the way life works. And I'm like, okay, I feel I'm better now. Do you feel that having to go through that, now you have to demonstrate this sort of leadership in your house. Do you feel it has shaped you in respect to you becoming a better leader and being compassionate towards those who are not matching up on time?
7: Oh, absolutely. I think being a multicultural African,
6: yeah,
7: makes me very good at reading between cultural lines.
6: Yeah.
7: I'm able to pick up cues that others would ordinarily miss. I'm also able to maybe see through the layers,
6: yeah,
7: that others would also miss. I think also parenting a special needs child refined my character in three distinct ways. I would say number one, I've never had to believe God for breath before. My son was not projected to live beyond a week or two.
6: Really?
7: So every day I would hold my baby and say, Father, in the name of Jesus, I speak life into this young man. And I had to appropriate my faith in new ways. And I really became crazy in my protectiveness of him, because medical science said one thing, but my gut intuition was telling me another. And I was accused of being postpartum depressed,
6: yeah,
7: not sound of mind to make decisions for him. I was accused of not understanding. So the hospital administration would come regularly. Do we need to get you an interpreter to speak to you in your mother tongue? I'm like, look, I am college educated. I know what you're saying. Yes. I've read the paperwork. I know, I understand it. But you do what you know to do, and I will do what I know to do. And it took me to a deeper place in my faith. Like, it went beyond man of God, woman of God, come pray for me, to let me search in this word and see what tool I can deploy in this situation.
6: So you're a person of faith.
7: I'm a person of faith.
6: You're a Christian.
7: I'm a Christian.
6: You've served God for most part of your life. Was there a part of you that felt that should not happen to someone like you?
7: Yes.
6: On the account that you've served
7: God? Yes.
6: And what's your answer to that now?
7: The first maybe 3 months, I was a mess. Emotionally, psychologically, spiritually, I was in denial. It can never happen. Tof yakwa, as we say.
6: Yeah.
7: And my prayer life was more, I come against anything and everything that's come against this situation. I was binding and loosing. I was declaring, calling the things that be not as though they were. And I was scared. The truth is that a lot of us, when we face trials and issues and crises. You know, we do go through these stages, and, you know, science talks about the stages of grief. Yeah. The first couple of stages is denial, and then you go through this arc before you get to a place of acceptance. And it took me, you know, months of like, hold up, let me just calm down. I started recording. I want to tell you who you are. I was speaking to my son as if he was hearing me, because I felt he was. And I was saying, this is your mother. This is my voice. I am scared. We nearly lost you today. He would go through these bouts of situations where he would lose breath. So I watch my son sometimes 10 or 12 times a day, quote unquote, die, lose color in his face. His lips start to turn black and blue, and they would have to come and resuscitate him with equipment. And I would say, Lord, there's this witness inside of me that there was no man or woman of God that told me that he would live or would, but like, there's just this knowing that I had intuitively that I needed to intercede for him for life, but I also needed to start acknowledging my own humanity in that situation. So sometimes I replay those recordings I did for him, because I said, I'm recording because I want to remember this, yeah, but I also want you to live to hear it yourself and understand it. But what those tools did for me was, there's this, what they call catharsis. Yeah. So there's the spiritual, I was praying scripture. Mm-hmm. I had healing scriptures on in his room. I was listening to teachings on healing. But then there's also the catharsis, like the understanding what the science of what I was, yeah, experiencing in that situation, yeah, and what I needed. What I needed.
6: And those two contradict oftentimes.
7: They don't contradict.
6: You feel so?
7: I don't think they contradict, and here's why. I think prayer is not incorrect, but is sometimes incomplete.
6: Oh.
7: In addition to your praying, okay, are you surrounding yourself in community? Are you incorporating leisure? Are you, like, you are soul too, in addition to your spirit. And I think a lot of our religious communities train us for spirit life, but not really practical life. Not. And so I think a lot of us do live very imbalanced lives where we're really good at quoting the scriptures, doing the fasting, doing the spiritual exercises, but we have no release. And I personally think that's why a lot of us get trapped in vices. But they're two ends of the same thing. Like, you are spirit, but you're also soul. Like, those first few months, I was walking in fear and trying to appropriate the spirit stuff that I knew.
6: Yeah.
7: But I wasn't feeding my soul. I wasn't taking care of my body. I wasn't eating healthily. Wow. I wasn't, you know, watching things for leisure or being around people that took my mind off of the situation. You know what I mean? So there's, prayer is not incomplete. It's not incorrect. It's sometimes incomplete. Just incomplete. Like, God wants all of us whole. And he sees us as more than just, you know, people that he's manipulating to do things. And I believe he wants us to see, like, our view of God needs to be, in you is the fullness of what I need here. So teach me how to serve each of these three aspects of me, this physical body,
6: the soul.
7: How do I maneuver it in a way that brings me the optimum output? How can I be effective as a wife to my husband, as a mother to my other kids that don't have this crisis? How do I, and certain things opened up to me that couldn't opened up to me when I was only appropriating the, yeah, spirit realm tools. You know what I mean?
6: Yeah.
7: And I think that that's part of how my character became refined. I think
6: I was going to talk about that. Yeah.
7: In that situation, I learned how to separate soul from spirit. I learned how to rightly divide the word of truth, as the scriptures say.
6: That's the Bible.
7: I learned how to, you know, come to the end of myself and not take on more than I was designed to bear. As we speak.
6: Yeah.
7: My son is still carrying this diagnosis. He still lives with a lot of impairment.
6: Yeah.
7: But I'm focused on, you know, in every crisis, there will be losses. what are the trade-offs that I have to make in this situation to continue to have my career, to continue to provide for my other two kids, to continue to be a partner to my spouse? How do I not let this experience define me? Because I don't want it, if there's ever going to be another Bible written, I don't want to be like, you know, we don't know the name of the woman with the issue of blood. We know her just identified by her issue. I don't want that for myself. And I dare say, I don't think God wants that for any of us. So I'm determined to not allow crises or the traumas that I've gone through to define me, but I'm seeking constantly tools, resources, and pathways of understanding to be a well-rounded whole person that can contribute beyond my pains. So for example, you know, I don't engage in conversation a lot about my son, so you have pricked me. You have pricked me, Femi.
6: Interesting.
7: With just everybody, because I don't want that to be the defining thing about my life.
6: Yeah.
7: Like, I'm a strategist. I'm a, you know, coach. I work with people to solve problems. I carry much more than just the pain of a mother of a special needs child.
6: Yeah.
7: And I think that that's a perspective that I really encourage anyone who's going through their own version of this. You know, for me, it's my special needs child or whatever your version of that is. You know, can you see the bigger picture maybe and say, you know, what am I missing in this situation? Yes, this is not an ideal circumstance, but what other cards do I have to play?
6: Yeah. You know, the next question that comes to my mind, talking about maximizing that kind of situation, is that what kind of leader are you now that you probably would not have been but for this experience?
7: I think I've always loved books, always just really voracious as a reader.

0: goody-two-shoes, someone who's always like, you know. And I think my life's experiences have made me a very tolerant person. I don't, not that I no longer have high standards, but I am not falling apart when things don't work out.
1: Yeah.
0: Like, that didn't happen the way I wanted it.
1: Yeah.
0: How do we salvage, or how do we change directions? I'm much more quick to change direction, much more quick to reroute, much more quick to give myself grace to say, yeah, I made a mistake, but I am not a mistake. I think I was very, you know, prone to catastrophizing because I read it. This is A plus B and C plus that. And this is the formula. Why didn't it work? And if it didn't work, I would catastrophize.
1: Wow.
0: And I think a lot of us have those patterns if we're not careful, especially if you are accustomed to other people making decisions for you.
1: Yeah.
0: I think, you know, a function of being a woman growing up in Africa and then in the US, like oftentimes we're very used to relegating our thinking to other people. And I think I became very good at like, I want to search things out. I want to understand. And I want to, you know, come to my own conclusions. But I think it made me less consultative than perhaps I could have been.
1: Wow.
0: It made me less synergistic. And I think now I want to talk to people. I want to meet people. I want to shorten the distance. I want mentors. I will hire coaches. I will, if I don't know something, I'm less likely now to go find a book. I'll go find a person.
1: Wow.
0: How did you come to know this?
1: Wow.
0: Steer me in the direction of how you came to have this outcome, because this is the outcome I want. So I think like there's a balance, because there's knowledge that you get from books, knowledge that you get through lived experience, but also knowledge that you get through conversation, which is why I love what you're doing with this platform.
1: Yes.
0: Like some of the conversations I've listened to that you've had, and being the provocative questioner that you are, it's been enlightening.
1: Amazing.
0: And so when we as people of faith, you know, talk about the eyes of our understanding being enlightened, I don't think it's only by scripture. I think it's by conversation.
1: Conversation.
0: By being in the environment of people who have what you want, who have walked the path that you're walking on, and can help short circuit. And I think that that's part of how I've changed. I've shifted from kind of a bookworm and a
1: to a conversational
0: person. To a conversationalist, and more of a an open-minded person, because I've suffered. I failed.
1: Wow. When I walked in yesterday and I saw those of you who are speakers at that meeting, something happened.
0: What happened?
1: When I exchanged pleasantries with everyone, the way and manner you exchanged pleasantry was different. So I thought to myself, this woman understands presence, and then she understands power. And I thought to myself, maybe that's just a mere coincidence. Then the same happened this morning, then this evening. You seem to understand what your presence should look like when you step into a room. What's that for you? How did you get there? Is that intentional?
0: It is intentional. It is learned. It is honed. It's been honed over the past several years.
1: Yes.
0: I've been on a journey, Femi, to become a version of myself that I believe needs to be seen in more spaces across the continent. Mm. I think that there's so many of us that are good-hearted people, have strong values, we're purpose-driven, but we lack a certain elevated presence that makes people want to take us seriously. So again, the book I'm most intimately knowledgeable about is the Bible. And I remember reading this passage that wrecked me, that said, a city was delivered by the wisdom of this poor person. And at the end of the day, nothing was done for him. And, you know, it said something, and of course, I'm paraphrasing.
1: It's not even recognized.
0: The wisdom of the poor is not recognized. So for nearly 20 years, I've been praying that, Lord,

0: I know what my investment has been.
1: Yeah.
0: But like, there are people who know more than me who aren't progressing. And I don't want that to be my story.
1: Yeah.
0: So I became very hungry for knowledge on how to present what I have with excellence.
1: Yeah.
0: And to learn the behaviors. Because mind you, Femi, I grew up among African Americans who speak English a certain way, who have certain aggressive behavior patterns that have things that I have to shed and unlearn in order to become a more refined, better regulated version of myself.
1: So the version of you we're seeing now didn't just happen.
0: It did not just happen. I've been coached. I've invested obscene amounts of money to learn from people who know more than me about these spaces. I've been praying. So I've been fighting spiritually, but also practically. That's my life's mission here. How do we marry these two? That God, I receive your favor. I receive the blessing. But now, what is the practical thing I have to do? So I invest a lot in coaching. I've worked with executive coaches over the years. I've worked with image coaches helping me to, you know, figure out what works well for who I am to embody this leader that I aspire to be. I've been working to hone my communication. I've paid obscene amounts of money to hone my voice. Because remember, that was the area I was most shameful about growing up.
1: Yeah.
0: I felt like everyone was...
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Grace and peace to you, and welcome to the Back to the Word broadcast, coming to you from Calvary Worship Center in Vancouver, Canada. I am Dr. Sam Owusu, and it is a joy and a sacred privilege to share this time with you. We are living in days when the world is trembling and the foundations of nations are being tested. Values are shifting, truth is being redefined, and many hearts are growing weary. Yet, in moments like these, the Lord calls His people back. Back to His word, back to His voice, and back to the unshakable truth that has stood firm through every generation. The Spirit of God is calling a remnant who will not be swept away by the tides of confusion, but will stand upon the rock of Scripture with courage and clarity. Thank you again for tuning in today. I honor your anger for the things of God, and I believe that you are listening, not by accident, but by divine appointment. As we journey together through the Word, may the Lord strengthen your heart, illuminate your path, and anchor your faith in these prophetic times. Welcome again to the Back to the Word broadcast. Open your heart, open your Bible, and let the living Word of God speak to you today. God richly bless you.

0: Today we're going to continue our series on what the Spirit is saying to the church. If you are new here, we are looking at Revelation chapter 2 and then chapter 3. Last Sunday, we looked at the church, what the Spirit of God is saying to the church in Ephesus. Today we are going to look at the church in Smyrna and what is God saying to that church and what is it saying to us today. So let's look at Revelation chapter 2. We are going to look at 3 verses. That's all that John said about this church. 3 verses, but very powerful. And to the angel of the church in Smyrna write, "This thing says the first and the last, who was dead and came to life. I know your works, your tribulation and poverty, but you are rich. And I know the blasphemy of those who say they are Jews and are not, but are a synagogue of Satan. Do not fear any of those things which you are about to suffer. Indeed, the devil is about to throw some of you into prison that you may be tested, and you have tribulation 10 days. Be faithful unto death, and I will give you the crown of life." And then he says, "He who has an ear, let him hear what the Spirit says to the churches. And he who overcomes shall not be hurt by the second death." What a powerful message to the church in Smyrna. I want to use as a theme the suffering for Christ. Suffering for Christ. Most theologians consider this church, they call it the suffering church. This city is about 35 miles north of Ephesus. So it's believed that when Paul planted this church in Ephesus that we discussed last week, a few of the disciples went 35 miles north and started this church. This city is in the modern country of Turkey, western part of Turkey. Now it's called, I believe, by a different name, but western Turkey is where Smyrna today is located. The message that the church gives us is this: there is a price to pay to follow Jesus. In the midst of all the prosperity and the blessing and God is good and meeting our needs and giving us new shoes and the rest, I wanted to see the other side of Christianity. That many times we don't hear, or we preachers don't talk about a lot. But I'm telling you, the persecution that is happening in other places is soon going to come to North America. So we need to get ready. We need to get ready. Because what we stand for, our lifestyle, our values, our testimony, is going to come under assault. And some of you are already experiencing it. If you take a stand for Jesus, there is a price you are going to pay. And the question I need to ask you this morning, are you willing, are you ready to pay the price? Because it's coming. So let's look at three things I see in these three verses. We are going to look at the reason for their suffering, Christ's remedy for that suffering, and the reward that he promises for those who endure the suffering. So let's look at the first one, the reason. Holy Spirit, I pray for every mind, every heart. I come against every distraction. I pray that your word will come like fire. Your Spirit will come like water, sweet as honey. Minister to our hearts, prepare us for what is yet to come. Why were they suffering? One, they were suffering because of persecution. I wanted to write the word persecution. The church, we were living in a city that was run by the Roman emperor. And at that time, the Caesar has elected a statue. There's a statue that had been erected by Caesar. And this statue, everybody is meant to worship it. It is called emperor worship. If you remember the days of Daniel, Shadrach, Meshach, and Abednego, Nebuchadnezzar erected a statue. And he said, this is your God. Worship it or you die. And throughout history, the emperors, especially in the Roman Empire, will raise up a statue. And in this season, during this life of a church, they've raised a statue. And the church refused to bow. So let's go back to Revelation 2:9. It said, I know your tribulation. The tribulation was as a result of refusing to bow to the statue. They said there is only one God. Like Shadrach, Meshach, and Abednego said, we will not bow to the statue. Yeah. There comes a moment in every life of a believer that you need to take a stand. Yeah. Realizing that there's going to be a price you are going to pay for that stand. There were only three men in the days of Nebuchadnezzar who said no. Most of them bowed. Most of them bowed because of a little food that they can eat or a little money that they can get. A time is coming when, as a child of God, the Bible says you cannot buy or sell unless you bow to the beast. What are you going to do? They were going through persecution. We know that John, the beloved, spent the rest of his life in the island of Patmos because he refused to bow to the statue of Caesar. There have to be people who have to take a stand. And this church, they took a stand. As a result, they were persecuted. And when you read church history, some of them were burnt alive. Some of them were put in boiling water. Some of them were crucified. And you've seen how they crucified the rebels in the Roman Empire. Some of them, they were thrown into wild animals like the days of Daniel. In fact, they used it at a spot. They would bring the lions and the Christian who refused to bow, they would throw them in. And as they chew them apart, the people in the stadium would just jubilate. As they tear these believers apart, brothers and sisters, this is not fables. And that church was going through that type of tribulation, and yet they said, we will not bow. I know your tribulations. Today, throughout the world, a lot of believers are going through the same. They are refusing to bow to false religion, whether it's in China or in the Middle East. We saw recently believers who are being persecuted and what? Their heads cut off. Just say, I renounce Jesus and we'll let you go. And they sang their way to death. Jesus knows that. He also knows those who don't want to compromise. You see, in the West, we don't have emperor worship or statue, but we have ideologies. You look into the media, into the internet, into the newspaper, into TV. Even Netflix has an ideology, if you don't know. The value system of Netflix, it's antichrist. I'm sorry for you all Netflix fans. There is an agenda to stand against and promote things that are anti-God, antichrist. Recently, did you know, they brought up a new movie about Jesus. Netflix did. Netflix original. And I hope that a lot of you believers will go and cancel your subscription. Depicting Jesus as homosexual and immoral and all kinds of things. You can't do this to Muhammad. You can't do that to him. But they can get away with Christians because we bow. We don't take a stand to say that if you don't stop this foolishness, I'm going to cancel my subscription. They are ideologies in our offices. Some of us are afraid to tell other people we are believers because of fear. There's so much antichrist that you find yourself to be weird to say you're a Christian. Look at our schools. There's brainwashing happening. Let me tell you some stats. They say 90% of Christian young men, when they get to college or university, they forfeit their faith. 90%. Our institutions have become a place where we brainwash children. And the war continues. Will they bow? Daniel chapter 1. This brainwash began a long time ago. The Bible says, then the king ordered Ashpenaz, chief of his court official, to bring into the king's service some of the Israelites from the royal family and the nobility, young men without any physical defect. He took the best out of the Jewish people to brainwash them. They were handsome, showing aptitude for every kind of learning, well-informed, quick to understand, and qualified to serve in the king's palace. But there was more than that. He was to teach them the language and literature of the Babylonians. Brainwash them. Among those who were chosen were some of from Judah, Daniel, Hananiah, Mishael, and Azariah. The chief official gave them new names. They changed their identity. Sometimes our children come from college and you wonder, who are you? The whole educational system is meant to not only brainwash them, oh God, help me, but to change their identity. They have taken the best of the best. Of course, it's the best that is able to go to university. But they make sure they brainwash them. By the time your child finishes university, he's not sure whether he believes in God anymore. The devil is a liar. Change their names. Daniel, Betasha, to Hananiah, Shadrach, to Mishael, Meshach, and to Azariah, Abednego. But Daniel, Makita Ribatori, Mayi and Abotasa, in every generation, God is looking for a Daniel that will purpose in their heart, I will not bow. I will not be changed. I will not allow my identity to be changed. And Daniel went through five emperors, if you may, five kings, still kept his faith. Still was able to dream. They taught him the Babylonian language, but they were not able to change his belief in God. Colossians chapter 2 verse 8 says, listen to this. Don't let anyone capture you with empty philosophies and high-sounding nonsense that come from human thinking and from the spiritual powers of this world rather than from Christ. Now listen to me, young men. Some of you are already in college. Most of the stuff they will teach you is high-class nonsense. Not after Christ. Those philosophies. All of a sudden, you are being challenged. You are being, ideas are coming to you that you have never heard of. And you come out from college not believing God anymore. It's part of the battle that we are fighting. And you need to stand. Because there are men and women who have stood in the time past. And if Shadrach, Meshach, and Abednego, and Daniel in a strange light can do it, young men, you can do it too. You can say, I will not bow. I will not follow your stupid philosophies. Are you hearing me, somebody?
1: Back to the Word returns shortly.
2: 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This photocopy again.
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1: Welcome back. The message continues.
0: You can say, I will not bow. I will not follow your stupid philosophies. Are you hearing me, somebody? Then brainwashing. They were going through persecution. Secondly, of course, persecution will lead to poverty. I know nobody likes poverty, but let me tell you something. There are times when you take a stand for Jesus, you may lose everything. And that is okay. Sometimes I get a little bit uncomfortable. The church is getting too much comfortable in our prosperity. And sometimes I wonder whether we are able to let it go. What about if you have to lose everything to follow Jesus. Revelation 2:9 says, I know your works, your tribulation, and poverty. You are poor, by saying Christ, you are rich. You may not have everything, but you are rich. It depends on how you look at riches, here or then. But when you look at riches all here, you cannot stand for Jesus. Because you need to protect your little house or your car. When somebody walks out here with a gun and says, those of you believe in Jesus, stand up. Are you going to look at your condo and say, hey, I'm not ready to die. I just bought a new house. Whatever blessing God gives you, don't hold too close to it because persecution is coming. Told me the other day, very soon, churches will be shut down. Those who preach the truth. This country will come and say, your tax exempt is going to be taken away. Let them take it. We will not consider you registered. Let them take their registration. We will stand for the truth. Those people who didn't bow to the emperor in the church in Smyrna, they were banned from working. They couldn't get jobs. Even today, if you tell people you are a Christian, there are certain jobs you will not get. I am telling you that there is a price to pay. Some of you are afraid to tell people, you know, I can't work on Sunday because I go to church. Oh, you are one of those. We don't want you in our corporation. There's a price to pay. They were robbed. Some of them have to flee from the city because they were persecuted. In the book of Acts, in the church in Jerusalem, the Bible said they were persecuted so much they left their homes and everything and ran to other cities. And they became so poor. And the Bible says in Paul's third missionary journey, he went around the churches taking offering to help the church in Jerusalem who had become so poor because of the faith. Are you ready to let everything go? Are you? If it means to stand for Jesus. If it means losing that job. Are you ready? To say, no, I will not bow to this. No, I'm not compromised to this. There are certain things taking place in your workplace that is anti-God, anti-Christ. No, I can't participate in this. Then you have to lose your job. Please, I'm ready. The Bible says that we have to keep the faith that was once delivered to us. And let me tell you, church, the faith that has been delivered to us is soaked with the blood of the martyrs. Some people have to die. Sacrifice their homes, sacrifice their donkeys, sacrifice everything in order for you to be a Christian today. And a little work downtown, you don't want to sacrifice it. They lost everything. But the Bible says a time is coming where you cannot bow, buy or sell unless you have the mark of the beast. Get ready, church, it is coming. You know what that means? You can't do business, you can't pay your mortgage, you can't buy a car. Everything has to be on the mark of the beast. What will you do? Start now. Take a stand now. When somebody talks about your Jesus in a way that is uncomfortable to you, tell them, by the way, I'm in love with this man. I don't like the way you speak about him. Do you take a stand? Or because of little dollars, you let it go? He said, I know of your poverty. Look at Hebrews chapter 11 quickly. Now this, you never find poverty as part of the chapter on faith because we don't teach it. When I talk about poverty, I'm talking about we come to a place because of your stand for God, you have to lose everything. Right in the middle of Hebrews chapter 11, talking about the men and women of faith, these people were mentioned. Others were tortured. Refused to turn from God in order to be set free. They placed their hope in a better life after the resurrection. Some were jeered at, and their backs were cut open with whips. I am talking about the Christianity that we have inherited. I am sure today, listen to what the Spirit is saying to the church. Jesus looked at the church today and said, I don't recognize it. Who are not ready to suffer? Others were chained in prisons. Some died by stoning. I'm talking about Hebrews 11, the hall of faith. And these were also men and women of faith. Some were sawed into half. Others were killed with the sword. Some went about wearing skins of sheep, not because they didn't have money. They had to do it for Christ. Skins of sheep and goats, destitute. You know what is somebody who is destitute? When you lack the basic necessities of life. No water, no food, no clothing, no place to sleep. They were destitute, oppressed, mistreated. They were too good for this world. Wandering over deserts and mountains and hiding in caves and holes in the ground. I don't recognize this church anymore. Are we ready to say, for Jesus? For Christ? If I have to run away from Vancouver and go to Timbuktu, for Christ? This world is not my home. These things that I have, they are great to enjoy them. I like nice suit, but I don't mind exchanging them for sheep's clothing or wild honey in the desert. A time is coming, church, and it's closer than you think. Hear what the Spirit is saying. The church is going to be under serious persecution, and God is calling us, get ready. Say, I know your poverty. I also know that Your suffering is also caused by pretenders. Sometimes what hurts most, the suffering that you get most, is not from people from outside, people from inside. The people that are supposed to be believers are the ones that can persecute you the most. Listen to this in verse 9. I know the blaspheming of those opposing you. They say they are Jews, but they are not, because their synagogue belonged to Satan, right in their midst. It wasn't the Romans who killed Jesus. His own people. Most of Paul's persecution in the book of Acts wasn't by the Romans. It was by fellow Jews who said they are Christians. The very people that are meant to uphold you are the people that will step on you and destroy you. A few years ago, when Franklin Graham was coming to Vancouver, he was opposed so strongly. And the biggest opposition was coming from the church. In fact, part of the church went to City Hall, met with the mayor of Vancouver, and told them that we are Christians too. We don't want Frankie Graham here because he's anti-gay, anti-Muslim, anti all the antis. And they signed. And they came with placards to Rogers Arena to come against a crusade. It wasn't non-believers. It was fellow believers in this city. That was costing us pain. A lot of churches, I'm telling you, this is true. A lot of churches lost members and lost money because their members said, if you support Franklin Graham, we will withdraw our giving. He came. Thousands of people came to Christ. They turned around and they apologized. It's too late. The people in your house are the ones that can cause you the most suffering. That's why they were in pain. They were in pain because of persecution. They were in pain because of poverty. They were going through suffering because of the pretenders in their midst. What was the remedy? I'm telling you, it's only three verses, but very loaded. The first thing Christ tells them, you have to be fearless. We're too soft. Sometimes we forget that there are Christians in the Middle East who are standing for the faith. We forget that there are Christians in China who are in jail for many years. They've never seen their children. Sometimes we forget there are Christians all over the world who are paying the price for following Jesus, and we get too comfortable in our little condominiums, just fighting each other. Christians are being beheaded every day. It said, be fearless. Revelation 2 verse 10. Do not fear any of those things which you are about to suffer. Stand up for Jesus. Oh, I love this. Daniel chapter 3, verse 16. Shadrach, Meshach, and Abednego, they were fearless. They replied to him, King Nebuchadnezzar, we don't need to defend ourselves before you in this matter. If we are thrown into the blazing furnace, the God we serve is able to deliver us from it. And he will deliver us from your majesty's hand. But even if, that is what I'm talking about. Even if I have to lose my life. I'm not talking about losing my condo or losing my car. I'm talking about losing my life. What made this young man so resolute? They were in love with Jesus.
4: They knew of a better life.
0: They knew that this world is not my home. Sometimes we get caught up all here. How long are we going to be here? At most 90 years, you are gone. Why are you living your life like you are going to be here forever? How you live your life here, church, is going to affect how you live your life later. They knew of a better life. The Bible says they foresaw a better city, not built with hands. And that's why they were ready to die for God. Even if it does not, we want you to know, your majesty, that will not serve your gods or worship the image of gold that you have set up. I am ready to lay it all down. Every one of us, we need to come to that place to say, am I ready to die for Jesus? This is what the Spirit is saying to the church. When all is said and done, am I ready to say, I'm ready to let it down? I know I have a wife, I have children, I have that. Am I ready to lay it down? Jesus said, he that would not lose his life cannot keep it. And he that want to keep his life will lose it. Let us hold the things around us, including the iPhone, very loosely. Because there is something better than iPhone coming to us. The church, we have lost focus. We don't talk about the second coming of Christ anymore. There's a new generation of believers who don't even know that Jesus could come this afternoon. Who don't even know there is a heaven or there is a hell. But I'm here to tell you, listen to what the Spirit is saying to the church. And this is my last sermon I'm going to preach and die. Please don't forget this. Be fearless. I am ready. I'm ready. I've already prepared my family. I'm ready. John the Baptist was a mighty man of God. In fact, the Bible says, upon all the men born of women, he's the greatest prophet. How long did his ministry last? Only 6 months. Who am I? Even Jesus, the Son of God, how long did he live? Only 33 years old. Who am I? I cannot hold on to this life because this life is not my own. When you're able to let this life go, you're able to take a stand. Not just stand against persecution, stand against sin, against unrighteousness. Your own life, you're able to lay it down because you know there is a better home coming. Be fearless.
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7: Those who don't know God cannot exercise faith, because faith is actually to be fully convinced on the integrity of who God is. 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Be blessed, means nothing can hinder you from succeeding. When God said, be blessed, he has empowered man. When he said, be fruitful, it simply means in the area of fruitfulness, nothing can stop you. You're unstoppable.
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9: Second service is 8:40, and the Lord bless you in the precious name of Jesus Christ.
10: For all he has done for us since the year began, somebody give him glory. We bless your name, O God.
9: Thank you, Father. In Jesus' precious name, we have prayed.
10: God's servant, the apostle over this commission, said to us, he said, this month of July shall be our month of jubilation. That simply means God will do things that will make you to rejoice. Whatever is bringing tears to you, sorrow to you, shall be terminated this month. He said it shall be our month of open rewards. For all your service and labor in the kingdom, you shall be openly rewarded. In the name of Jesus Christ. Can I tell you something? This month shall be a turning point month in your life. Because this month we are looking at one of the core mandates of this commission. Something will turn in your life. Something will change in your life. This month will mark the end of poverty in your life. The end of lack and want in your life. In the name of Jesus Christ, it will look like a dream of the night. Get ready for a change of status this month. In the name of Jesus Christ. Lift up your voice and say, Lord, send me my own word even in this service. Lord, send your word. Lord, send your word. Speak to me, Lord. Speak to me, Lord. Marandos keyanda legabos keyanda laba. Send my word to me in this service this morning, that will establish me in financial fortune, that will establish me in noiseless breakthrough. Thank you, Father. In Jesus' mighty name, we have prayed. Lord, we hand over this service to you. According to your word, in Deuteronomy chapter 8, verse 18, you say you will empower us for work. By your word, empower us this morning. In the name of Jesus Christ, and let your name alone be glorified. Give every one of us spiritual understanding. I bind every contention against your word, every unbelief, in the name of Jesus Christ. And let your name alone, Jesus, be glorified. In Jesus' marvelous name, we have prayed. Somebody who believes, shout the loudest, amen. Amen. Put your hands together for the Lord. Please, you may be seated. Welcome your neighbor to the right, to the left. Tell him, financial fortune is your heritage. And you are entering into it this month. Hallelujah. On the behalf of Jesus, the owner of the church, and God's servant, our father in the faith, Bishop David Oyedepo, I'd like to welcome everyone to this special month and also to this special service, our prophetic entrance service, tagged Noiseless Breakthrough Banquet. Hallelujah. Please understand that this month, according to the theme of the month that was read again to us, which is financial fortune is my heritage, it's talking about the core mandate of this commission. You and I know, for those of us that have been here for a while now, one of the things they talked against us about is that we preach only prosperity. We are a prosperous church. Amen. You know why? That simply shows that even the hidden knows that we have an identity of prosperity. So why would you not be a beggar? I pray for every member of this church. You are entering into prosperity this month. It's our identity from the epistle that was read to us by God's servant, Bishop David Oyedepo, our father, He said, in August 26, 1987, God said to him, while on an engagement in the United States, God said to him, get back home and make my people rich. You know one thing? When God says it, he backs it up. So, if God said it, it's a mandate to us. So, it's not a message. It is an assignment. Every member is to be rich. Get back home and make my people rich. If you don't like it, it's your cup of tea. Hello? I don't know why people will hate the message of prosperity and yet they hate poverty. How will you now come out? You are in a pit. Somebody wants to pull you out. You say you don't want to come out. And yet you don't like where you are. Then you will die there. That's the reason many people are poor. Praise the Lord. And let me tell you this. This is very important. One of the subjects that is most fought by the devil today is the subject of believers' prosperity. Hello? If unbeliever prosper, nobody cares. If a celebrity buys a private jet, they celebrate him. I mean, look at Chekere boys, 30 years old, 24 years old, having private jet. What are they doing? They're just kicking one Chekere to call football. Running around one Chekere feet. And when they buy private jet, even some of you will post it on your status, Ronaldo, private jets. But let Pastor Ben buy private jets. Then we say, he has stolen money. Ronaldo did not steal. It's an attack. When a believer gets rich, people say, check. Are you sure he has not backslidden? Can you see? He said, sir, it is not just talking. It's a calculated attempt to steal your prosperity from you by the devil. The World Cup is going on. I don't know whether many of you watch it. Sometimes I watch when we have the time. The cost of hosting the World Cup this year is $40 billion. Nobody complain. Put that in a crusade, people will talk. The most expensive World Cup was 2022. $220 billion went for a program of 1 month. Nobody complained. But when the church spend money, people talk. And you think it's normal? It's an attack. Amen? When government spend money, start a project, gigantic project, and it's abandoned, people don't talk about it. When you want to build a church, 100 capacity, people begin to complain. Now, I want to let you see, know that Satan don't want you to be rich. Can I tell you why? The prosperity of the righteous is a threat to his kingdom. Just imagine only you now. God bless you so much, you are blessed. And you print 1 million flyers to share around Ghana. Oh, you think Satan will be looking at you? So he doesn't want you to have the means to promote the kingdom. That is why I hear this. Anyone with a heart to promote the kingdom has automatically entered into the first step of kingdom wealth. A heart for the kingdom. A heart. So, if you want to prosper in this kingdom, you must necessarily change your mind. You must have a heart for the kingdom. God is looking for kingdom financiers. The question is, are you ready? You know, many of us, you say we are ready. Sir, whether you answer me or not, you have already answered. Amen. So what am I trying to let us know? We must change our mindset about kingdom wealth. God wants you worthy, not rich. How do I know that? Deuteronomy chapter 8, verse 18. But thou shalt remember the Lord thy God, for it is he that giveth thee what? Power to get wealth. Power to get wealth. So, it is God's desire that you be worthy. 3 John verse 2. I wish above all things that thou mayest prosper. I've been hurt. God wants you to prosper. Anything you see on social media or you hear, for cancel it. Listen to this. The church remains the authority of truth for eternity. The church, not social media. The church, it is called the ground and pillar of truth. 1 Timothy chapter 3, verse 15. I think. Towards the end. That's what Paul said. So anything you are hearing anywhere is not correct. Especially when the church stands on the truth, which is the word of God. The church is a ground and pillar of truth. So don't be deceived. Sir, you must enter financial prosperity this month. In the mighty name of Jesus Christ. That is why our teaching series all through Sundays is Gateways to Financial Fortune. This is part 1A. Gateways to financial fortune. We want to look at the gateways. Oh, many of you were not here during the midweek service. We are looking at the fundamentals, which is very important. Please don't miss service this month if you want to prosper. Amen. So, gateways to financial prosperity. Please understand that, just as I said earlier, your heart for God, your heart for the kingdom financially, is what positions you, number one, to prosper. Do you have a heart for God? Matthew 6:33. Seek ye what? Seek ye what? Testimony first. When the matters of the kingdom is in your heart is fertile for its prosperity. When the matters of the kingdom is in your heart, look at the man called David. That's why he was the wealthiest. Look at the man called Solomon. That's why they were the wealthiest. The matters of the kingdom was in their hearts. He said, if thou will obey and serve me, you shall what? Live your days in pleasure and your years in prosperity. Job 36, verse 11. Psalm 102, verse 13 to verse 15. When you favor his cause, he blesses you. Fearful blessing. But please, let's understand that financial prosperity, even though it's our heritage, it's our right, is what we are supposed to be walking in, it is not a promise, but a covenant. Hello? It is what? Tell your neighbor it's a covenant, not a promise. Tell someone it's a covenant. And this covenant is what we call the covenant of seed time and harvest. What do I call it? Genesis chapter 8 and verse 22. As long as the earth remaineth, Genesis 8, 22, seed time and harvest, cold and heat, winter and summer, day and night shall not cease. Seed time and harvest. What is this covenant? Until something leaves your hand as a seed, nothing comes back to you as a harvest. Show me any worthy man who is not a thief, who is not a giver. It's not possible. Any person who is rich or wealthy, they are, hear this, sir. Do you know the reason why most times the rich become richer, the poor become poorer? The rich keep giving, the poor keep keeping. And as long as he is keeping, he didn't know that what he's keeping is, he's still keeping his poverty. As long as you are giving away the poverty. It's a truth that you don't understand. It's a financial fortune anchored on the giving covenant. Our anchor scripture for the teaching, 2 Corinthians chapter 9, verse 6 to verse 8. 2 Corinthians chapter 9. So you help me with that scripture. But this I say, he which soweth what? Sparingly shall reap also sparingly. And he which soweth bountifully shall reap also what? Bountifully. You have to sow. Every man, let's read verse 7 together. Church, one, two, go. Every man according as he purposed in his heart. So let him give, not grudgingly or of necessity, for God loveth. Now, I want to explain verse 7 very quickly before I continue in this service. If you look at verse 7 defines what makes God blesses you back. He said, let every man give what? As he has purposed, not grudgingly. What does that mean? Give what you have, not what you don't have. The man said, all of you give by faith. Empty your pocket. I will empty. If God didn't tell me that, I won't do that. He said what? As he purposed. As what? You know the meaning of as he purposed? For example, now I am coming to church. I have made up my mind I am going to give 50 CD. Are you hearing me now? That is what I have purposed. God said that is what is acceptable. Okay, the knock on. No! How can you give 50 CD? You want to be rich? All of you to 200 CD. Even if you don't have it, give by faith. And then you say, if I don't give now, they will think I'm not born again. Ah, let me look for and give. You are already grudging. It is lost. Not of necessity, not coercion, not by force. But the one you give with what? Joy. That is why in this church, we don't levy for eternity. No levy, no contribution. You know why? We don't want you to give grudgingly so that the money is lost. When you give grudgingly, the church collects it. God rejects it. Amen.
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10: So, you have to, by all means, give from what you have, from where you are. If your level is 10 CD, don't try to impress God by giving 100 CD. You will be going home angry. I don't know why I even came to church today. If I had known who come to first service, I would have come for second service. Maybe in second service, they would have asked us to give 5 CD. I would have given 5. The money is lost. Who forced you? Sir, God does not need your money. Is he begging you? The Bible says silver and gold are his. A cattle on 1,000 he belongs to him. He said, if I'm hungry, you are too small to feed me. Sir, let's stop behaving as if we are helping God. Your giving is to help you to leave poverty. Amen? Somebody is giving. Somebody came. Maybe it's a big politician or something. Pastor, praise the Lord. I'm going to give this church 250,000 CD. Everybody, hey! And then he's going back to see them. I've donate to who? Sir, can I tell you something? That is why many churches are poor. They see the church as a needy church, and God steps out because God cannot be in a church and the church is a needy church. And they are wondering why we are prospering. Because what's make up? We have an understanding that God is the owner of the church. If you like, give 250,000, it's your cup of tea. We will never announce your name. We'll clap for you. We won't know it.
9: Yes, when people leave church, can you imagine? I gave 250,000. They didn't recognize you. Recognize you as what? As uncle of Jesus. My friend, keep your money. Hello. The God that gave you the money in the first place can stop it. Do you know that everything you have is given to you by God? It's Him. It's everything we have came from Him. And it is Him through whom we have all. Amen.

from all poverty. Sometimes I wonder how, when you're talking about giving, believers as Christians. That is why I'm bringing the point. You are not forced. Give your level at your level. Hello? How can you say you are born again now that you don't want to obey the rules of the kingdom where you are in now in? Praise God. Praise the Lord. So, hear this. Until you are a giver, you will continually be a beggar. Until what? You are a giver, you will continually be a beggar. Luke 6:38. Give. That is what will make you have back. Praise God. Praise ye the Lord. What are those? Let's look at in this service one, then the second service one. We'll keep repeating them again and again. One of the fundamentals, please hear this. Somebody, this is very important because somebody say, God, test me. Oh God, sir, pastor, you don't know me. I'm a giver. The reason why I'm not giving is because I don't have. Lord, God, if you think I'm lying, just test me with 100,000 cedis. God, see what I will give you. Can I ask you a question? When he gave you 50 cedis, how much did you give him? You that is asking for 100,000. When he gave you 50, how much did you pay your tithe? Check your tithe. Did you pay? Amen. That's why I hear this. Number one fundamental requirement of the giving covenant is tithing and offering. What do I call it? Write it down. Write it. Tithing and tithe. Tithe. What is tithe? 1/10. 1/10 of your increase. If you don't know what your salary, your profits, your earnings, anything that comes to you that is increasing you, your salary, your profits in your businesses, these are 10%, not everything. 10. Now, can you imagine God said, bring 1/10, not 9/10. The one who gave you said what? Bring 1/10. Not what? 9/10. How gracious is that? And then you say you should prove you with 100,000. 1/10. Your tithe. Or 50 cedis. Could you leave your hand? Is it 100 cedis that will leave your hand? You will, when God gives you 100,000 cedis. 100,000 cedis, what is the tithe? 10,000 cedis. You will look at the money and say, God, 10,000, God. You, that's why you will not bring your own theory. God, even to God, you know you don't eat money. You know it's men that were giving this thing to God. God, a whole 10,000. You know why? The one that could not give 5 cedis out of a 50 cedis cannot give 10,000 out of 100,000. That is why, hear me, ladies and gentlemen, when people pray that prayer and say, Lord, try me now, God say, I've already tried you. I tried you yesterday, you failed. Because yesterday, when somebody gave you 100 cedis, when you are coming to church today, you kept it at home so that they will not preach a message that will make you give it. You see, you know one thing with God? He knows your heart. You that cannot give 1/10 of 100 cedis. You say God should prove you with 100,000 cedis. You want him to kill you? Praise God, somebody. How? You failed the test. It's like you took your child to school. Primary one, he failed. You say, no, let's put him in JS3. You say, no, it will be better. What do you want to do to that child? You want to kill the child now? True or false? Because by the time they now say X plus Y equals to Z, he said, is this a mathematics class or English class? That's what we are doing. We failed the test in class one. You want God to take you to university. What will you now do here? To become a nuisance? Pass the test first where you are. Tell somebody where you are. Can I tell you something? When

0: Come to the subject of financial prosperity. God is not forcing you. God says, start from where you are. Can I start as low as one CD? One, check it out, one, check it out, one, check it out, one. Don't keep your tithe. Praise God. Your tithe is his portion in what he gave you. He sees. Malachi chapter 3. I know you know that scripture very well. From verse 6 to verse 11. Amen. Malachi chapter 3. For I am the Lord, I change not. Therefore, ye sons of Jacob are not consumed. Let's continue quickly. Even from the days of your father, you have gone away from my ordinances. Watch that. And have not kept them. Return unto me, and I will return to you, saith the Lord of hosts. But you say, where do you want us to return? Verse 8. Will a man rob God? Yet. Sir, I want everybody to go back home and meditate on this scripture. The Almighty God, who is omnipotent, omnipresent, calls a man a robber. That's a serious statement. Or you have never considered it? Why didn't he say you have stolen? You know why he said you have robbed me? Thieves took things from you when you are not around. Robbers force it out of your hand in your presence.
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5: The 50 shekels of silver for them. He was being offered the threshing floor and their animals for offering for free. He said, no. Because I am going to be offering it to God as my burnt offering, I will do it for a price. I will do it for a price. Why is that important to him? Because he sees this as an act of worship. And an act of worship is an act of submission. And so he says, no, I'm not going to give to him, to God, something that doesn't represent my life. This is something that represents Aaron's life. But no, I want to buy it so that when I give to God, part of my life is what I'm giving to him. It's in submission to him. So for example, when we talk about our substance, as in money, most of us, we do whatever it is we do, whether it's you are working, whether you're investing, whatever, and then money comes to you. You have exchanged your talent, your skills, your time for the money. So the money as you're holding represents your life, part of your life. So when you take something out of it, it is part of your life that you are actually giving. David said, no, I'm not taking this one for free and say I'm going to offer it to God. If I do that, nothing has come out of me. So I'm going to pay for it by force. Because I will not offer to God something that costs me nothing. I want something that represents my life, a part of it, so that I can give it back to God. By so doing, I am acknowledging that God is the source of my provision. He's the source of my life. So I'm giving something back to him. So he says, no, that is the reason I am not going to just do it without paying for it. When I bring that offering, I'm saying something. I'm saying, God, you are my source. I'm saying, God, I acknowledge you as my provider. You and I cannot claim to do life with God and it doesn't reflect with what we offer. Our time, our skill, our strength, our resources. It has to show. Amen. It has to show. If we are doing life with God, it has to show. You know the interesting thing? If you want to know what anyone lives for, if you really, really want to know what they live for, get their bank statement. That's the simplest way. You will know what they live for. I don't know about you, but I've noticed this. A number of the banks are doing this now. When you use a bank app, when you do a transaction, they are trying to encourage you to categorize your expenditure. So they will show you and say, what is this for? Is this family? Is this this and this? And so that you choose. It's so that they can gather data. Now, when you look at that data, it will tell you what percentage of your money you have been spending in a month is on family, is on whatever. That's how you know what a person lives for. And they are doing that so that they can target you. When they look at your expenditure, they know that this one, all their money goes into restaurants. So we know the kind of person. We know their pattern. Or it goes into some suspicious platforms. Then they know who they are dealing with. In fact, don't let me say too much. This information is gathered so much that if it's gathered well, eventually it will paint a very good picture of who you are. And that will also help them to be able to come up with a risk profile of you. So that one day if you show up and say, I need to do business, I need a loan of X amount, they check your risk profile. Say, this one, for the past 2 years, 50% of their money is on gambling platforms. When your application goes to risk department, they will send a response back and say, this one, no way. Why? They have studied your pattern. If we want to know what you live for, that's all we need to do. We'll look at it, we'll know. We will actually know what you live for. When we talk about offering, it is worship with substance. That's all it is. Forget about all the time we spend arguing back and forth and back and forth. It's funny. You've heard me say that before. I don't waste my time arguing with people on that. No. All I need to do is to see what you and I actually live for. Because if you see or look at offering as an act of worship, as in worship with a substance, it will change your perspective on things. Come with me to 1 Chronicles 29. Let me do this very quickly and I stop. 1 Chronicles 29, verse 1 to 5. I want to read this quickly and one more scripture and I'm done. 1 Chronicles 29, verse 1 to 5. King David is addressing all the assembly gathered. He's about to hand over. It says, furthermore, King David said to all the assembly, my son Solomon, whom alone God has chosen, is young and inexperienced. And the work is great because the temple is not for man, but for the Lord God. King David wanted to build a temple. God said, no, you cannot build it because there's too much blood on your hands. It has to be your son who will build it. Now he says, now for the house of my God, I have prepared with all my might gold for things to be made with gold, silver for things of silver, bronze for things of bronze, iron for things of iron, wood for things of wood, on stones and stones to be set, glistening stones of various colors, all kinds of precious stones and marble slabs in abundance. I have done that. Next verse. Then he says in verse 3, take note. Moreover, because I have set my affection on the house of my God, I have given to the house of my God over and above all that I have prepared for the holy house my own special treasure of gold and silver. My own I have given of gold. Then he gives a list. 3,000 talents of gold and gold of offer, 7,000 talents of refined silver to overlay the walls of the houses. Then having said that, it continues. Gold for the things of gold, silver for the things of silver, all kinds of work. Who then is willing to consecrate himself to this day to the Lord? What King David simply was saying is this. My son Solomon is about to take over to build this thing. As a king, I have provided what needs to be provided from the office of the king. I have done that. But verse 3. Because of my personal affection for the house of my God, I have personally provided extra that has nothing to do with my office as a king, but I have personally done that because of my affection of the house of my God. What he's simply saying is, I'm going to that level, giving personally, and my motivation is my passion for the house of my God. I see it as an act of worship. So I will not say, well, as a king, I have done my best. I am doing my own because of my passion for the house of my God. That is why I'm doing what I'm doing. That is what is driving me. Because of my affection, I want to demonstrate my affection by my substance. Offering as worship with substance. So I am going to give up my own to it. That is why I'm very, very, very, very, very weary of any pastor who doesn't give offering. There's something wrong. There is something wrong. Because if I understand that offering is actually worship with substance, I don't just worship with my mouth. I have to worship with my resources. It's an act of worship. So I have to do it as an act of worship. So David said, I personally am adding all this to it. Then after that, he turns to the leaders and says, who commit themselves? Time will not allow us to read more. And so then the leaders are challenged by that and they go ahead and they do. But let me show you one more thing that will actually make us understand how this thing as offering substance. There's a popular story, but I want you to look at this very carefully. Mark chapter 12, verse 41 to 44. And this is the last scripture I'm going to read. Mark chapter 12, 41 to 44. Now I want us to read it together. I've always found this scripture interesting. Let's read it together, please. Ready and read. Now Jesus sat opposite the treasury and saw how the people put money into the treasury. And many who were rich put in much. Then one poor widow came and threw in 2 mites, which makes a quadrant. So he called his disciples to himself and said to them, assuredly, I say to you, that this poor widow has put in more than all those who have given to the treasury. 44. For they all put in out of their abundance, but she out of her poverty put in all that she had, her whole livelihood. Let's establish 2 or 3 thoughts and we stop. First, we need to understand this giving that Jesus witnessed. We don't read anywhere that somebody forced the widow to do the giving. They were giving in the temple. So she also joined and gave. We don't read anywhere that somebody told the widow that, look, all your livelihood now, bring it. No. What we see on the face of what he says in the scripture, it was voluntary. Then she goes there and she gives. But then the other funny thing is that when I see it, you know, because of the way my brain works, the Bible tells us that Jesus was sitting there opposite the treasury. And he was watching as they were doing offering. Very weird. So he could see what they were doing. Now, this poor widow comes and throws in

0: the two mites. You've heard me say this before. You've heard the expression, the widow's mite. Please, if you are going to go and drop change anywhere, don't call it widow's mite. Because with all due respect, most of us don't know what widow's mite is. In fact, you need extra grace to be able to give widow's mite. What do I mean by that? We confused it. We confuse two things. We confuse the amount with the significance. The amount, 2 mites, was very tiny. In fact, it was believed to be 1/64th of a day's wage. A day's wage in that time was what they called a denarius. 1/64th of a day's salary. So if you take even, let's say, today's the minimum daily wage, I don't know what it is now. Every now and then we come up with something. Even when you hear it, you know your heart. You're like, well, how much can this buy? 1/64th of it. You know, some believe that if you look at it, even in today's currency, it will not even be up to 1 cent. That's for cent and dollars. Those who do that. Anybody from Bank of Ghana here, close your ears. I said cent and dollars. I didn't say cedis. Because I'm struggling to remember. So let's say whatever it is. But it's less than a cent. It's that tiny. You can't really do much with it. You can't do much with it. And she drops it in there. Jesus watches and says, calls the disciples. Now they are commenting on somebody's offering. I wonder what would have happened if Jesus had done this today in this social media era. What kind of church is that one? Now he calls the disciples and he says to them, assuredly I say to you, this poor widow has put in more than those who have given to the treasury. All of them who have given to the treasury. Then 44, he says, gives a reason. For they put in out of their abundance and she out of her poverty. Question. Well, it's not even a question. It's evidently clear that Jesus knew that this was a widow. And not just a widow, because there are widows and there are widows. This one was a poor widow, not a rich widow. Some widows are very rich. Amen. You'd rather be a rich widow than a poor widow. But this one was poor. And Jesus said, it's a poor widow. And out of her poverty, she had given. Now to my question. Jesus, knowing that she was a widow and a poor widow at that, why didn't Jesus say, disciples, come, collect the lady's money, go and give it to her sharp? Because this one is a poor widow. Jesus rather says, in fact, she had given more than everybody else. Because out of her poverty, she put in all that she had, her whole livelihood. Some translation says her survival money. She gave. If it was today, it would have gone viral. That how come Jesus, knowing that this is her last, didn't stop and say, hey, madam, this one is for big boys and big girls. Please collect the money and go. No. He said she had given more than anybody else. Because what she had done was sacrificial giving. He said, these other people, they gave a lot more in quantity, but it was a small percentage of their life. In fact, they didn't even feel it. But she had given everything that she has to live on. Jesus says, she's giving more than everyone else. What does it actually mean? Remember what I said at the beginning. Offering is worship with substance. If Jesus has said, this is your 2 mites, please collect it, take it and go, you would have stopped her from worshiping. Can't do that. As long as she was not forced to do it. Jesus said, wow, what she has done is actually greater worship than the rest. But when you look at quantity, it's nothing. But what she had done was worship. The same as what David did in 1 Chronicles 29. Giving thousands of silver.
1: Huge quantity. Can't compare with two. But both of them are worship because of what was driving it. An understanding that it's an act of worship. It's an act of worship. So Jesus actually watched this lady drop the offering and walked away. And then he says to the disciples, she had given more. She had given more. If it was in this day and age, we want to sound, in quotes, progressive. And I put it in quotes. Because sometimes the things we call progressive are completely unscriptural. But they make us popular. Jesus did not stop her, but rather said, what she has done, this will register with God much more than everyone else. Because it's an act of worship. What drives our giving? If you see it as an act of worship, it will change the way you think. We don't even read anywhere that the lady came and dropped the tune and said, God, you know, because I'm broke, I'm dropping this one tomorrow. Make sure you sort me out. Yes, honestly, sometimes I wonder. But if you see it as an act of worship, it is God who will schedule whatever needs to be scheduled in your life for you. But if you miss this angle of it, you will spend all your time arguing. You will spend all your time arguing, thinking that you are doing something for the kingdom of God, and God is not even looking in your direction. Because God is not arguing with anybody. Worship is offering your whole life. And that includes everything. My skill, my strength, my wisdom, my talent, my resources, my time, financial resources, whatever resources, everything. A life that is submitted to Him is a life that will give whatever God has given to Him. When we talk about doing life with God, that's what it's about. So that we don't spend all our time arguing. Who said we should give this? Who said we should give that? It makes me laugh sometimes. I've heard people argue. Sometimes we spend all the time arguing about the tithe. It's the tenth. It's not the tenth. In fact, according to New Testament, we should not even be doing the tenth. We should offer everything. And you ask the person, how much do you yourself offer? That's when the argument will change. It's a private matter. It's a waste of time. It's a waste of time. That's why you won't catch me in any of those arguments. No, you won't find me there. I'm not interested. I'm not interested because what I give to God is an act of worship. And I won't give to impress anybody. Because if I give to impress somebody, I've received my reward. By the person say, wow, that's my reward. Now that's, oh, no, I don't want that kind of reward. Amen. I'm not interested. But it's an act of worship. And if you understand it like that, you won't waste your time. It is not a collection. It is not a contribution. No, it is not. See it as an act of worship, because that is what it is. When we talk about doing life with God, we cannot have a life that is 90% submitted to God and the other 10%. We have declared it an independent republic, because we don't want the lordship of Christ in that area. So we say, God, take the 90%. At least it's enough. As for this other side, don't come there. No. This year, if you're going to live for God, go the full hog. Amen. If you call Him Lord, Lord means owner. If you call Him Lord, God is not looking to be the majority shareholder of your life. The Lord means owner. 100%. Amen. You will be struggling. You'll be wasting your time. Some of you are doing 50-50 with God. 50-50. There's a, you're always fighting. You are fighting battles people don't even know because you are doing 50-50 with God. When it comes to church attendance, you say, God, take this one. When it comes to marriage, you say, that's mine. It's a private matter. God, leave it. This is domestic. When it comes to charity work, say, okay, God, I can give you some of this one. And you are wondering why you are stressed. Wondering why you are stressed. If you want to do life with God, make him number one. Let it reflect in every area of your life, and you'll be amazed what God will do. Time does not allow me to go through a lot of things, but when you go to the New Testament, it's very interesting. Who told Joseph of Arimathea that Jesus needed a tomb? He just shows up and says, I have a new tomb. Give me the body, I'll go and bury. You don't read anywhere that the apostles put out an appeal. By his own tomb, freshly done, no man has used. He went and gave it. They put Jesus in it. The funny thing though is that when he gave it, he thought, okay, he was giving a tomb. What did he know? That Jesus was going to rent that tomb on a short lease. 3 days, 3 nights. Done. After that, what happened to the tomb? It's now a tourist site. Generating a fortune. Decades after decades after decades. Because one man decided, okay, you take my tomb. Little did he know that he will lead to something else entirely. Some of you have been to Israel. You've been to see it. I look forward to going to see it myself. This year, I'm planning to go there. Don't worry, I'm not coming back with water from Israel. There's only one thing I'm looking for when I get there. I want to see if they can give me the sack that Judas was holding, where they used to keep the apostles' money. The one that he used to steal from. Because that sack is anointed. So maybe I'll find that one and I'll bring it. Special one. When you come, I'll touch your head with it. Those apostles were interested. The guy was stealing money, but you don't read that they were short of money. That's another message. The guy was stealing, but you don't read that they ran short. You don't read that they ran short. And strangely enough, he was never caught too. As I said, that's another message. Don't stress yourself. Give what God has given you to him. And let God himself be Lord. And you'll be surprised how he will sustain you. You'll be surprised the things he will do that will be beyond your own thinking. If you see it as an act of worship, it changes everything for you. Changes everything. You can't outsmart God. You can't outsmart God. But if you see it as an act of worship, it is he himself that will step in. And you'll get to a point where he will surprise you with peace, provision, prosperity, protection, increase on every side. And you step back and say, how did I survive this? Truly, it was the doing of the Lord. God bless you.
2: If you've never had the opportunity to receive Jesus as your Lord and personal Savior, I want you to pray this prayer with me. Say, Heavenly Father, I come to you today believing that you sent Jesus to come and die for me. I believe that Jesus is the Son of God, and that if I confess with my mouth and believe in my heart that God raised him from the dead, I shall be saved. Father, I'm sorry for my sin, and I ask that you forgive me now. I accept your Son Jesus Christ as my personal Lord and Savior. I commit my whole life into your hands. In Jesus' name I pray. Amen. Well, congratulations for praying this prayer. Now that you pray this simple prayer, you are saved and part of God's family. According to Romans 10, 9 and 10 and John 1, 12. It is important now that you have made this major decision that you get yourself into regular fellowship with like-minded believers in Christ. So I'll encourage you to join us at KICC Dominion Center of the Sphinxes Road on Sunday, 7 a.m. or 10 a.m., whichever one suits you. 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
4: He makes me lie down in green pastures. He leads me in the paths of righteousness for his name's sake. Yea, though I walk through the valley of the shadow of death, I will fear no evil, for thou art with me. Thy rod and thy staff, they comfort me. You prepare a table before me in the presence of my enemies. You anoint me with oil. My cup runs over. Surely God's goodness and mercy shall follow me all the days of my life. I will dwell in the house of the Lord forever and ever. Amen. Now, it's a prophecy. No wahala. And we are looking at Jesus Christ walking on earth. And now we know that this is a psalm of David. So David is the one who did Psalm 23 because he's a shepherd. But we can also recite Psalm 23, seeing Jesus as our shepherd, or akipoimen, our chief shepherd, the episcopos, or the bishop of our soul. Now, so we can pray Psalm 23 to Jesus, or we can pray Psalm 23 to God. Then Jesus himself walking on earth could, as a man, could have prayed Psalm 23 to God the Father. And you know what, people? I believe that prophetically, when David was doing Psalm 23, God prophetically and in the spirit had in mind Jesus Christ communing with God the Father. Because you know, Jesus quoted some scriptures when he said, the Spirit of the Lord God is upon me because he has anointed me to preach the gospel. Now, if that was not recorded in the book of Luke, you and I will read Isaiah and not know that it referred to Jesus. So I see Jesus on earth talking about, he leads me in the path of righteousness for his name's sake. Ay, ay, ay, ay. No weapon formed against you shall prosper. Every tongue that rises against you in judgment you shall condemn. I'm praying that any weapon of accusation, any weapon of condemnation lifted against you in judgment, it will be condemned. He said, and their righteousness is of me. So when Jesus walked on earth, number one, he practiced righteousness. He walked in righteousness himself, the impeccable Son of God who walked on earth and did not sin. So God led him in the path of righteousness. He himself practicing righteousness without sin. But number two, when he walked on earth, he also judged sin and judged righteousness. So he was walking about and he's judging. He's making judgment as he walked. And today I want to look at Jesus being led in the path of righteousness, in the sense that anywhere he went, if there was a situation and he had to judge, he judged right. And I'm praying that anybody under the sound of my voice who is going through misjudgment, mistreatment, and people are judging you wrongly. Every tongue that rises against you in judgment, we condemn it, because your righteousness is of him. I thought you would clap. Okay. So he leads me in the path of righteousness, means that anywhere he went, he dispensed justice. So that word leader means to guide, it means to transport, it means to govern, it means to lead. And the word path is a way, an entrenchment. It means a track. And then righteousness, of course, is when you in the Old Testament is sit, you know, so tzedek, okay, now means right. It means morally or legally right, okay, equity, fairness, justice. So Jesus is walking about on earth and he's dispensing justice. Look at the thing he says about himself. John chapter 5 and the verse number 22 and 23. John 5, 22 and 23. He said, "For the Father judgeth no man, but he has committed all judgment unto the Son, that all men should honor the Son, even as they honor the Father. He that honoreth not the Son, honoreth not the Father which has sent him." Interesting scripture. That the Father judgeth no man, but has committed all judgment unto the Son. So Jesus is walking on earth, and God has committed all judgment unto him. And ultimately, when we rise from the dead, we shall stand at the judgment seat of Christ on the last day, and then Jesus Christ will be the judge. John chapter 8, the verse number 14 to 16. John 8, 14 to 16. The Bible said that Jesus answered and said unto them, "Though I bear record of myself, yet my record is true. For I know whence I came and whither I go. But you cannot tell whence I come and whither I go." You know, I thank God I wasn't born in the days of Jesus. I would have been very confused about these teachings. So here is Jesus saying, "I know where I'm coming from and I know where I'm going. But you cannot tell where I came from. And you cannot tell where I'm going." Next verse. "You judge after the flesh. I judge no man. And yet, if I judge, my judgment is true. For I am not alone, but I and the Father that sent me." So he is not alone, he and the Father who sent him. And this is the thing that confuses the Muslims. Muslims will tell you that, how can Jesus have a father? How can God be a father? So if God is a father, where are his children? And we call God our father. You know, how can God have children when he has no wife? But you see, that is the way you think when you are a human being. God doesn't have to have a wife to have children. Amoeba does not marry before it multiplies. But you see, amoeba, it just splits. It's the same way God himself, in himself, alone, on his own, without a wife, multiplies, produces offspring. And when they come out, they bear his nature and his character. So here is Jesus walking about on earth and talking about justice. And it's because of his ability to dispense justice that Hebrews chapter 4, the verse number 15 and 16 says, "For we don't have a high priest which cannot be touched with the feeling of our infirmities, but he was." We have not an high priest which cannot be touched with the feeling of our infirmities, but was in all points tempted like as we are, yet without sin. Let us therefore come boldly unto the throne of grace, that we may obtain mercy and find grace to help in time of need. So the Father, who is the shepherd of Jesus, because he said, "I'm not alone, the Father is with me." So the Father who is the shepherd of Jesus, leads Jesus to judge righteously and to give the children what is theirs. Today, our prayer meeting is simple. May God give you what is yours. I didn't say may God give you hunger. I said may God give you that which is yours. No, listen. From the days of John the Baptist until now, the kingdom of heaven suffered violence, and the violent take it by force. There's something which is yours. Don't let the devil take it. You know, this our attitude as Christians. It doesn't matter. Let them take it. It doesn't matter. Today it matters. Your wife is your wife, nobody takes. Your husband is your husband, nobody takes. Your children are your children, nobody takes. Your land is your land. Your house is your house. Your car is your car. Your money is your money. I pray that God will judge you right. Then God's judgment for you will be in your favor. Can I tell you something? God is speaking for you. I said God is speaking for you. I said God is speaking for you. Now, so Jesus, wherever he is, he judges. Abraham is in the land of Abimelech, of the Philistines. And then they ask him, which beautiful woman is this? This woman is too beautiful. Oh, we haven't seen one before. Abraham says, she's my sister. And truly, she's the sister, but Sarah had dual citizenship or dual identity when she worked with Abraham. Number one, she was a sister. Number two, she was the wife. So he chose one. She's my sister. Abimelech took this woman to go and sleep with her. And in the night, the judge appeared in the room. May the judge, God the Father, may the judge, Jesus Christ, appear in your situation. Listen, he will speak when you are silent. He will talk when you are not there. Let God arise. Let his enemies be scattered. And every tongue, let judgment condemn it. So in the night, Abimelech was going to go near Sarah. God appeared to Abimelech in the night in his dream. God will appear to them. No, you will see the enemy who has been threatening you all the time. All of a sudden, he will stop calling. All of a sudden, the court case is over. All the time, the battle is over. Because, and you'll be wondering, where did they pass? God scared them away. So God came to Abimelech and said, Abimelech, I have passed judgment already concerning this matter. Abimelech, you are a dead man. He leaded me in the path of righteousness for his name's sake. So God has to lead Abimelech in the path of righteousness. Otherwise, he would do a wrong thing by taking somebody's wife. So God led Abimelech in the right way. Path of righteousness. He said, Abimelech, you are a dead man. The woman you have is somebody's wife. He got up in the morning. He called Abraham. He said, Abraham, Abi, come here. You lied to me, sir. You told me that this woman is your sister. He said, yeah. She's my wife, but she's also my sister. Dual identity. He said, you nearly made me sin. Genesis 20, verse number 3. But God came to Abimelech in a dream by night and said unto him, behold, you are a dead man. Now, by the time you are dreaming and a voice is Abimelech, they say, you are a dead man. For the woman which thou hast taken, for she's a man's wife. And Abimelech had not come near her. And he said, Lord, will you slay also a righteous nation? Said he not unto me, she is my sister. And even she herself said, he's my brother. And at the mouth of two witnesses, the matter is established. In the integrity of my heart and innocency of my heart, have I done this? And God said unto him in the dream, yea, I know that you did this in the integrity of your heart. For I also withheld you from sinning against me. Therefore, suffered I not thee to touch her. Now therefore, restore this man his wife. I pray that anybody who is holding something that is yours will restore it unto you in the name of Jesus. Watch this, he said, for he is a prophet. Lift up your hand and declare, I am a prophet. And you cannot take what is mine. You cannot touch me. You cannot take what is mine. For he is a prophet. And he will pray for you. So God is now leading Abimelech in the paths of righteousness. May the Lord lead somebody. May the Lord lead a judge, a chief, your boss, somebody in authority. May God lead them in the paths of righteousness for your sake. And he will pray for you, and you will live. God himself is saying, somebody can pray for you and you will live. In other words, God is saying, somebody can pray for you. Let me not look at anybody and you will die. Oh, empire, entiminyamishi, empire, die, huhuwa, entiminyamishi, ayam frama keke, ayam frama wo, etimikumnipa. Empire, etimikumnipa, and etimimandipa nkwa. Be very careful. You know the way Elisha told Gehazi, the leprosy of Naaman cleave unto you. Sometimes people don't know. People don't understand spiritual things. I don't want to scare you. I don't want to scare you. You see, I want to give you an example, but the example should not scare you. Maybe you are a very good footballer. Yeah? With, where was he? Grealish. What team was he? Before he went to City. Jack Grealish was with another team. And he was very good. Then he went to Manchester City. He couldn't play. They loaned him, I think, to Aston Villa or another team. It became worse. Sometimes you'll be here and you are very good, and you think it's you. I'm very good. I'm very good. I'm very good at organ. I'm very good at announcement. I can speak very well. So because of that, you can decide I'm leaving. You'll be shocked that by the rivers of Babylon, your tongue will cleave to the roof of your mouth and you can speak. Because you'll be sitting there and saying, how can I sing the Lord's song in a strange land? Your gift can depart from you. When the if leprosy can stick to you, then intelligence can be taken away from you. You will be very shocked because you know, there are sometimes some graces are given to you to help somebody. Away from that person, that grace doesn't exist. You know, my daughter Jocelyn asked me a question. She said, Daddy, what about Bulgar excites you? Makes you happy? What about Bulgar? She and her daughter. Then I told them, the only thing I enjoy in Bulgar is when I stand in the desert pastures and I pick up a microphone, I know the way I preach and sound. I don't sound like that anywhere else in the world. Anywhere else in the world. That when I hit this pulpit, whether there are 10 people, 5 people, I sound like I carry a grace of the oracle of God in me. I pray in the name of Jesus Christ. Now, I'm telling you this because I know without a shadow of doubt that if I relocate from Boga, if I leave Boga, my gift is over. My gift is is over. My anointing is over. My grace is over. Because God gave me that grace for Bogatanga. He didn't give me the grace for Accra. The gospel is preached to the poor. And God sends the people carrying the gospel to the poor. God knew some people live in Bogatanga. And he must make rivers in the desert. And then when I say yes, God said, this is the rod I'm giving you. The rod he gave to Moses. And he said, when you go to Egypt, with this rod, do miracles. You will do the miracles in Egypt and through the wilderness. When they entered the promised land, did you hear of the rod again? The rod was for Egypt and the wilderness. And even in the wilderness, he told them, you can use a rod, Aaron's or Moses's. Strike the rock. Second time, he says, speak to the rock. Listen, every gift has got a location and every gift has got a timing. And you must know the timing of the gift and you must know the location of the gift. I came to speak to somebody. You know what? He told Elisha, told Gehazi, is this the time for you to have vineyards and to be rich, have silver, gold? Is this the time? He said, restore to the man his wife. And know that, I like this. He said, and he will pray for you and you will live. And if thou restore her not, I'm telling you, if they don't give your car back to you, if they don't give your house back to you, how many people have not promised you and they have not followed the promise? I pray that anybody who owes you money, anybody who is supposed to give you money and give you buildings and give you property and give you a blessing, but they are delaying everywhere and complaining and meeting out injustice to you, may God himself appear to them. Somebody owes you and they will remember. He said, and if thou restore her not, no, thou, that thou shalt surely die. Know that you will die. If you don't return this man's wife to him, you will die. I like the people who normally say, God doesn't kill. God may not kill, but he can pronounce death. The soul that sinned shall die. If you don't return this man's wife to him, you will die. And not only you will die, all that are dying, all the people that belong to you, they will die. Verse 8. Therefore, Abimelech rose early in the morning. He's a wise man. Maybe 3 a.m., 4 a.m. Sarah! Hey, Auntie Sarah, Peja, oh, sorry. Hey, take this, your bad luck. Get up. You want to kill me? He rose up early in the morning and called all his servants and told all these things in their ears. There are people who don't go to church, but they fear God. If you want people who don't fear God on earth, it's the people who go to church. They have become so familiar with God, they don't fear him again. These are unbelievers, heathen.

my land, I received you. Is this how to repay me? You came to my land, I received you. Look at the way you are repaying me. What have I offended you that you have brought on me and my kingdom a great sin? You have done deeds unto me that you should not have done. And Abimelech said unto Abraham, what sawest thou that thou hast done this? What have you seen that you have done this? So what? In other words, what did you really want to achieve? And Abraham said, because I thought. So you see, that your thought that is in your head, get it out. Because I thought, surely the fear of God is not in this place. Look at the way he's thinking. The fear of God is not in this place. Do you have the fear of God when you are lying? The fear of God is not in this place. And they will slay me for my wife's sake. So you are now sacrificing your wife to be defiled just to save your life. And yet indeed, sir, she's my sister and she's the daughter of my father. You know, these people say, I'm sorry, but the guy is still explaining. But not the daughter of my mother. She's the daughter of my father, but not the daughter of my mother. You know, these people say, he's my cousin, sisters, friends, brothers, uncles, nephew. And she became my wife. So what we are interested in is the fact that she became your wife. But these algebraic equations, you are working until you get to the answer. We are not interested in that. And she became my wife. And it came to pass, when God caused me to wander, now he's putting God in the equation. So it's God who made me rope. God, you know, when God made me wander and God made me move from my father's house, that I said unto her, so it was a plan. This is the kindness which you will show unto me. Every place whither we shall come, say of me, he's my brother. So this thing was a rehearsed lie. Say of me, he's my brother. Now, you have made mistakes in life, but he leads you in the path of righteousness for his name's sake, not your name's sake. So for his name's sake, even if you made a mistake like Abraham, he will defend you. He will protect you. You are a prophet. You are a child of God. The blood of Jesus Christ has cleansed you. If you can repent of your sin and you can call upon him, whosoever will call upon the name of the Lord shall be saved. So when he now, I believe Abraham has repented. Abraham has talked to God. And it came to pass, after all this, Abimelech, he leads you in the path of righteousness. Abimelech, God said he leads him. He leads God. He leads Abimelech in the path of righteousness. Man said, well, even if he's a sister, should I take somebody's sister without a proper procedure? Then Abimelech took sheep and oxen and men's servants and women's servants and gave them unto Abraham and restored unto him Sarah, his wife. And Abimelech said, behold, my land is before you. Dwell wherever it pleases you. Today, God is compensating you with silver. God is compensating you with silver, with sheep, with oxen, with men servants, with women servants. And may God restore all the people that are yours to you.

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0: 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It'll change your life.
1: And I want to challenge all of us. Take out your cross and let it be a reminder of the amazing gift that Christ has given us. Because this is not just a symbol. It is not just an ideal. It is the way. It is the truth. And if you believe it's the truth, let your light shine. Take up your cross and show it.
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0: 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You made me whole, and I've come back to give you praise. I give
1: 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Lift up your hands, let's worship Him.
0: Because of all of this, we give our lives back to God as a way of showing appreciation. We offer our praises and our life unto Him. God is good. 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My name is Priscilla Warson Lamte, and I'll be with you until about 2 p.m. It's Testify Thursday. So I started off today with Ashe, which means thank you by Nathaniel Bassey. Featuring ADME. You also heard from See How Far by Victoria Orenze. Nathaniel Bassey in the background is I Have Come Back. Also by Edwin Datsun, Pastor Edwin Datsun and Pastor Nathaniel Bassey again.
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0: Indeed, that is a story we'll tell of all the good things God has done in our lives, the mountains He helped us to climb, the rivers He helped us to cross, testimony, the moments in the valley, highs and lows, and in between, He's always there. Good afternoon, and thank you for tuning in to Positive Soul Food. It's another wonderful day, and Chantel and I are here to usher you throughout the time from now till about 2 p.m., 2, 5, thereabout. Chantel is looking all Holy Ghost fired up.
1: Amen. Thank you, sister.
0: And she's being also quiet, like she's a quiet person. Please don't ever be deceived by how calm her voice sounds. Goodness. She is very, very not
1: Bristol,
0: quiet.
1: Why are you outing me on air like this? Be a supportive sister.
0: Oh my. Okay, Chantel, please bless us with today's scripture for the day. Yeah.
1: Right. So the scripture, our scripture for today is taken from Isaiah chapter 40, verse 31. And it says, but those who wait on the Lord shall renew their strength. They shall mount up with wings like eagles. They shall run and not be weary. They shall walk and not faint. Hallelujah.
0: Amen. So this is The Waiting by Jamie Grace. Be blessed as you listen.

0: No matter what your burden be.
1: Be still and know that He is God. No matter what your burdens be, He will give you rest. And have that assurance. His word says that they that wait on Him, He will renew their strength. Your strength might be failing now, but just wait on the Lord. Just find yourself in His presence. Trust in Him and His timing, and He will give you rest. The worrying will not change the situation, but being in His presence will make a difference. And I pray that this encourages you today. Well, this afternoon, we are blessed by the presence of a wonderful father. Yes, in the person of Elder Amos Annan. And you're welcome, sir.
2: Hi.
1: The last time you were here, we were talking about the camp for the boys and the girls. But then we started with the girls. Yes. It's already happened. Mm-hmm. Chantel was wishing she'd be there.
2: She should have come to volunteer there.
1: No. Yeah.
2: Anyway, it's not too late. For okay. The girls, we want to thank all those who supported us.
1: Yes.
2: And particularly Sunny FM, the leadership, the management of Sunny. You've been great partners, and we Amazing. Appreciate it sincerely. Our visit to the School of the Blind taught the girls a lot of lessons, one of which they took away and told me was how they saw people who didn't have any of the things they have.
1: Yeah.
2: And yet were looking so cheerful. And for me, that was striking coming from the young ladies.
1: Yeah.
2: To me.

0: So what we've done is to put together a weekend version of the camp. Instead of 5 days, we'll be announcing shortly a weekend version.
1: Right here in Accra?
0: In Accra. Our camps will be in Accra.
1: Okay.
0: Next year, we'll have one in Kumasi as well. But for this year, it's all Accra.
1: Accra.
0: Yes, please.
1: And about the boys.
0: Yes, Brave Boys Boot Camp.
1: When
0: we don't just
1: happening?
0: Call it boys camp. It's a Brave Boys Boot Camp.
1: I remember the girls was it was a combination of wonderful names. I mean, it was very intentional. No, the
0: leadership, leadership,
1: exactly.
0: And
1: leadership. Leadership.
0: Yeah. So it's 3LC and the boys is 3BC.
1: Okay. And well, that is happening.
0: Yeah, that's happening. Still again in Accra. Camp Ilim is the location. It's in North Legon.
1: Yeah.
0: I'm just talking to somebody about East Legon.
1: Okay.
0: And this year we have two cohorts of boys. The first cohort is July 29th to the 2nd of August. That's the first cohort.
1: Okay.
0: The second cohort is the 5th of August to the 9th of August. So any parent who is signing up would have to indicate which cohort your son is available to attend.
1: Whether it's the 29th to the 2nd or the 5th to the 9th.
0: Yes, and this year we chose a theme for both the boys and the girls.
1: Okay.
0: So it remains the same theme, and which is their voice or his voice.
1: All right.
0: Which is anchored in John. I mean, where he says, I know my sheep hears my voice, and a stranger's voice they will not listen to. John 10:5-27. And so we have a number of themes we stick to with the boys.
1: Okay.
0: The thematic areas in terms of content navigates around 5 areas. The first one is sane sexuality.
1: Okay.
0: We'll have Hope Spring coming, Auntie Fia and her team. And then we'll have Pastor Hannah Abrams appear. They will tackle the issues around that. We would have sound spirituality.
1: Okay.
0: We would have a number of speakers, including Kwesi Minka Amankwa, dealing with the issues of spirituality and our boys. We also would be dealing with intentional integrity, which I'll be dealing with in conversations with the boys on how to develop integrity for their own life. We also have Christ-like community. This is how to form networks that can support you as a boy.
1: Right.
0: You know, many males tend to be loners and lone rangers.
1: Yeah.
0: But women create community and call for solidarity.
1: So we have a lot of women's fellowships here.
0: Exactly.
1: And they're always
0: a lot of
1: rallying.
0: Women's networks all over the place.
1: Yeah.
0: Girls, boys. I mean, the boys one is mostly around activity.
1: Yeah.
0: It's not really for them. It's about football.
1: Yeah.
0: It's about the girls, or it's about the hangout or the food joint. But we want to change that conversation, the narrative, right? Let them know that they can build a Christ-like community, positive peer influences, not those who tell you if you got a girl, you got a game, hit on every girl and all those kinds of things. Then the last one is manicured masculinity.
1: That I find interesting.
0: Now, manicured masculinity, you see, for a very long time, we've heard about toxic masculinity, But one day I was just driving. And I saw a lawn that had been manicured. And I said, I mean, it looks so appealing. It's exemplary. If you have a lawn that is not well kept, you would look at that. And then it dawned on me, we can have masculinity which is manicured. That means it's properly nurtured, well catered for. So we have two speakers, Dr. Isaac Newman Arthur, who is a clinical psychologist and a doctor. He's coming to look at anger, masculine anger in the boys, because a lot of young boys have fed on angry birds, you know, and a lot of boys watch violent movies and many things with aggression. The focus really is how to tame the testosterone. If you don't allow the testosterone to be tamed, it will get you out of sync. Now we would also have Mr. James Addison, who's a foremost authority in terms of people who have a grasp and handle on emotional intelligence in Ghana here. I mean, there's nobody that I know who speaks to and writes about the subject as clearly as Goldman himself would have written.
2: Okay.
0: Like James. And James is coming, and he's also going to give attention to this issue of you as a man and how you must hold your emotions.
2: Mm.
0: You know, the masculine emotions must be given attention. And James is going to give serious thought and talk to that.
2: Mm, okay.
0: And he's going to engage these boys. We'll have other speakers who announce them shortly. We'll have a mystery man who is a great personality in Ghana here.
1: Well, you'd have to get every there
0: year,
1: before you
0: every
1: find
0: year we
1: out.
0: Had a, we have a mystery man okay. for the boys.
1: Oh,
0: last
1: nice.
0: Year was Ajite Anand.
1: Ooh.
0: Yes, who showed up.
1: Wonderful.
0: And the boys were overwhelmed to see him.
1: Yeah, and, I like that bit.
0: Yeah, he's a mystery man. He's supposed to be a model we highlight for the boys to see that mm. you don't have to be perfect. You don't have to be without struggle. You don't have to have everything prim and proper.
2: Right.
0: You can go through tough times and grow as a boy
2: mm.
0: and still become a man who is mm. a model for others. So that's oh. basically what it is.
1: Amazing.
0: And we're hoping that we'll have a good time with the boys again this year. This is the third edition, as you may well know.
1: Great.
0: Yes, mm. unlike the girls, which was just the first.
1: Okay. So, again, the dates are 29th to the 2nd of August. That's the first cohort.
0: Yeah.
1: And then the second cohort is 5th to the 9th of August.
0: Yes, please.
1: And the venue?
0: Camp Elim, North Legon. I mean, if you're driving from, say, Presec,
1: okay.
0: you go down the overpass, you go beneath it, and as you turn towards Atomic Kwabena Road,
1: okay.
0: it's the very first junction after the Panda Mall.
1: Okay.
0: You turn right,
1: okay.
0: second junction, turn left, and you are there.
1: Right. So if anybody wants to register this
0: Yeah, anyone who wants to register, let me put out some numbers that will be necessary to use. The first one is 020-936-9199. 020-45-39-719. 020-45-39-719. So the first one is 020-936-9199. All you need to do is just send the WhatsApp to this.
1: Okay.
0: And then the links will be sent to you. You register your ward and then bingo.
1: So
0: our slogan is Brave Hearts, Bold Habits.
1: Amazing. Mm. So I just want to find out, what is the investment that goes into this?
0: Oh, for every boy who comes that signs on to this Brave Boy event, there's a package that you get. You get your t-shirt. This year we're introducing a strap bag, very nice,
1: nice
0: one.
1: Nice.
0: Customized with Brave Boy's logo on it. Mm. Your meals are covered. Your residential housing is taken care of.
2: Mm.
0: Our trip outside the camp facility and back is also catered for.
2: Mm.
0: And it's an investment of 3,000 cedis covering everything I've mentioned.
1: Okay. Amazing. Okay. So again, if you want to register for this camp for your boy, your nephew, your son, a friend's son, or just a little friend you have who is a boy, the number to contact is 020-936-9199. Just text to the number, a WhatsApp, and they're going to get back to you with the links on how you can register. That is 020-936-9199. You can also text to 024-538-6719. 024-538-6719. Thank you so much, Elder.
0: It's always Amos. An honor.
1: And your final words to
0: Oh, my words is that our boys need attention.
2: Mm-hmm.
0: Let's not wait until it gets into a crisis mode for us to pay a fortune to give them attention. But as it is now, it's a proactive, preemptive strike by a parent to invest in their son.
2: Mm.
0: It is Brave Boys Boot Camp. Brave Hearts, Bold Habits.
1: Hey. Habits. Chantel.
2: Of this, in being in Ghana, you don't get to hear these kind of things happening that kids, I mean, he started with the girls and now the boys. I wish I had a son.
0: Do you know how
2: because it sounds so exciting.
0: Do you know how we got to the girls?
2: Right.
0: It was the boys who walk

0: to me and ask, don't you want to do something like this for our sisters?
1: Wow.
2: Okay, that's so amazing. It started with the boys.
0: Yeah, yeah.
1: It started with the boys.
0: In the very first year. But I told them they should give me some time
1: that's
0: to process
1: nice.
0: This.
1: So a kid walked up to you and said
0: A boy brought it. Wow. And then the
2: God
0: second
2: bless
0: year.
2: Bless that boy.
1: Manicured masculinity.
0: You know, what we normally do is that the Sunday, which is the commissioning service, we call it commissioning service. We are commissioning you back into the world.
2: Yeah.
0: A number of the sisters who participated in a commissioning service looked at the facility and said, we also want to come here.
2: Nice.
0: And one lady's daughter has been on my neck. I tell you. I mean, we celebrated her outcome. She came. She came. And even those girls who said they were reluctant to come finally are telling me next year they already signed up.
1: Nice. I hope one day you have some for young ladies.
0: Young ladies. We actually have what we call singles in 3D. Singles in 3D.
1: Okay.
0: Dating, dilemma, decision making.
1: Nice. Okay.
0: I mean, that's for young ladies and young gentlemen.
1: Right.
0: I mean,
1: right.
0: That one we don't discriminate. Okay. And then we have a platform we call Females in Fellowship Hangout.
1: Nice.
0: That's basically for females. I'm not so much keen on just focus on one because the society flies on two wings.
2: Yeah.
0: Both 100%. Men and women needs to be nurtured alongside each
1: Absolutely.
0: Other because we need a new boy for the new girl.
1: Thank you.
0: That's if we miss this, we'll lose out a lot
1: because
0: look at the extent to which many ladies don't want to get close to men because they are very suspicious and mistrusting and some are latent with fear.
2: Mm-hmm.
0: Some have been traumatized by the experience of men. So we need to raise a new boy who relates with females differently. So in our camp, Jenny will tell you her experience. She came there last year. I wish she was here to tell you her experience.
2: Okay.
0: We have two conversations of three generations of females.
2: Okay.
0: The first group are older, the second group are younger. Maybe I should invite one of you to join this
1: it
0: year's
1: would be
0: one.
1: Beautiful.
0: And this is the conversation we have in one of them. The first one is how to relate with your sister and younger females.
2: Okay.
0: The second one is how to relate with your mother and women in authority over you. This particular topic, the latter, was born out of a discussion I had with some very prominent women in this land who have young men in their offices who don't want to submit to them because they are women. And when they brought this to my attention, I was very worried because I'm a patron of six different women's groups.
2: Yeah.
0: You know, and these are like top in the class, top in the range, middle, upper class women. And I know that some of them will be dealing with this in their offices. So the earlier we prepare the young boys that you go to an office and your boys will be a woman and you are required to submit to her because nowhere in the scripture is a woman to submit to a man. Nowhere. It is rather a wife to submit to her own husband. Even that one, it says, as unto Christ. So if you don't add as unto Christ, you lose it. So I always tell the men, if Christ is not your head and you become the head of your wife, you destroy her. Because it flows. It's a hierarchical flow of authority from Christ to you and you to your wife. Otherwise, you do it like the world does. And the people in the world who lord it over them. So a woman who lives in a man who doesn't understand the headship and construes that to mean control has no voice, has no value, and has no vision.
2: My.
0: I'm married to a woman. She has a vision. And it doesn't have to threaten me. She has to be fully functional in the vision the Lord has called her. And we come together and form a partnership because two is better than one, for they have a good reward for their labor. We need to help our boys to understand that. So the rise of a girl should not threaten the rise of a boy. There's enough for everyone. Thank you.
1: Thank I you love so that much, a man is saying this.
2: Yes. God bless you, sir.
1: It's such a blessed moment
2: each time we have him. Like the wisdom keeps flowing, and you know he had more to say.
1: Exactly.
2: But then
1: I also have a lot to say to that, but we don't have time. So
2: you know? I wanted to play the song in line with the Braveheart program Elder Amos just spoke about. But the whole thing is that the song is written for a girl, dear daughter. Mm, but let's just say that this one is for our brothers. Even if you hear daughter, please hear it as son, okay? This is Positive Soul Food right here on Sunny 88.7 FM.

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2: So watch this. Sometimes you lose people, Adam, not because of what you've done to them, but because of what God is doing in you. There's no way for God to work a great work in your life and not edit some people out of your life. Hear me, beloved. This is a rough lesson. You can't grow close to God in a crowd. Anointing and popularity don't go hand in hand. God has a way of isolating you from individuals in order to do a great work. Let me give you a side order of scripture. God finds Gideon down in the valley and says, Gideon, I want to bring victory against the Midianites. And Gideon goes and grabs thousands of people. And God shows up and tells him, you got too many folk. You can't win with that many. You don't get that? Jesus shows up at Jairus' house. Jairus' daughter looks dead. And the crowd that is in the house begins to laugh at Jesus when Jesus says she's just sleeping. And they say, show us. And Jesus says, I'm going to raise her, but y'all got to get out first. Because I cannot work the miracle with too many people in the presence. Because the closer you get to the place of healing, the fewer people are allowed to walk with you. When you start losing people, you're getting closer to the promise of God.
3: This song was for those of you who felt like you've lost it all. We just want to let you know, God will restore.

0: restoring you.
1: He's restoring.
0: Look at somebody, tell them, you suffered long enough.
1: You've suffered long enough.
0: Now be restored.
1: Now be restored.
0: Can we say it again? Come on. Promised he will.
1: He will restore.
0: If you can just hold out just a little while longer, be patient.
1: Be patient a little longer.
0: He will.
1: He will restore.
0: For each and every tear.

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And he'll establish you. After that, God will give you strength.

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0: my mind, please come do something different this vacation.
1: Really? What do you have in mind?
0: Some activity-based learning.
1: Okay, I like the idea. Daddy told me about a special vacation classes at the McCarthy Hill School, where you will be learning raising arts, beading, batik tie and dye, and screen printing, gypsum, polymer craft, and so much more.
0: Wow, that sounds interesting.
1: Yes. Parents, early bird registration, which ends on 30th June, it's 4,000 Ghana cedis. Classes are between the hours of 9 a.m. to 2 p.m., Mondays to Fridays. What makes these classes different? All materials are provided. Hands-on practical sessions, take-home projects, customized souvenirs, including t-shirts and tote bags, small class size for personalized attention.
0: So when are you going to register us?
1: I'm calling them right now.
0: Yay!
1: Oh, and parents, here are the numbers. 0558-533-396. Give your child a skill this summer.
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0: 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It is Testify Thursday, and your testimony is on the way. CC Winers is the one singing in the background with Goodness of God.
1: You are everything, oh Lord. Your goodness is running out.
0: I'm going to go to Chantel for some messages. Yeah.
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0: Thank you, Chantel. Now, for the couples listening to us, if your relationship had a report card right now, what would be the score for quality time? And again, when was the last time that you did something special for just the two of you, you and your spouse? Now, Couples Retreat is back for the 14th year. It is a homecoming edition, and we are taking it home to the gorgeous Aqua Safari Resort. Last year, that was the same place that Sunny chose, and it's been so great. We're going back there. And the date is from the 27th to the 30th of August. 27th to 30th of August. This is going to be a 4 days of reconnection, relaxation, retreat sessions, fun bonding couple activities, great food, incredible community of people who are on the same journey as you. Whether you're newly married or you've been riding for years, this retreat meets you right where you are. It's an all-inclusive package. It's going for 9,999 Ghana cedis, but then you can pay a deposit of 1,500 to secure your slot and then spread out the payment until next month. For registration, the number to call or WhatsApp is 0545-22-3324. Couples Retreat 2026, the homecoming edition, Aqua Safari, 27th to the 30th of August. Book today because your love story deserves a new beautiful next chapter.
2: Right. Mommy, Daddy, do you know why children leave home very neat and return looking so different? I'll tell you. Non-stop action. All the learning and sports burn energy. So those sweat stains, torn uniforms, and dirty shoes, they show that your kids have been very active. That's why they need nourishment and energy at breakfast. So give them the nutritious Milo every day. Milo contains vitamin D that supports energy release to help their daily performance. Milo, energy to go further.
0: Yes, and sometimes all you need is the right vibe and the right snack. When the conversations get awkward and you're looking for the right reason, for a reason to get closer, bring out a pack of Munchie chocolate chip cookie. One crunchy bite and suddenly everybody is smiling. 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So whether it's a school break, hangouts, or those sweet new friendships, make it better with Munchie chocolate chip cookie. Munchie start the moments that matter with a crunch of chocolatey joy.
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0: So it's ending tomorrow.
3: Yeah, it is. Wow. I didn't realize that. So please make sure that you call these numbers 0599-826-736, 0535-099772. And online, I was saying, you can get them on social media on IG at cateringpal_gh, and on TikTok, Catering Pal, on Facebook, Catering Pal Ghana. Don't miss it. Remember, container sales from 1st to 10th July, which is tomorrow. So,
0: yes, and the Paradise Way Chapel presents Follow Jesus 2026. This year's theme is treasures in his presence. The presence of God carries mysterious treasures with much more eternal values than any precious stone. Come and discover these invaluable treasures at Follow Jesus 2026. It started yesterday, the 8th of July. Is going to run through till Sunday, the 12th of July, 6 p.m. each night. But on Sunday, there's going to be anointing and Thanksgiving service that will be at 8 a.m. Venue is the Church Auditorium, Paradise Way Chapel, A-Lang Road, Santa Maria Kwashiman, Accra. Host is Brother Sunshine Anaba Adam. He's a head pastor. And ministering in songs will be Triumphant Voices PWC. 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This is Positive Soul Food right here on Sunny 88.7 FM. It is Testify Thursday. Your testimony is on the way. And coming up is The Promise by CC Beidou featuring Philip Ajali. In fact, before I play that song, I had a message coming through, and I am thinking it might be from Patience. It's been so long since I got a message from her. Okay. Oh, it's not Patience. Anyway, I'm seeing some things that make me know it is not patience.
3: It is not patience.
0: It is rigid, of course, oh. And it's longer than I thought it is. So I'm going to come back to your message very soon, okay? Thank you, Richard. And of course, he referred to you as MSG.
3: MSJ.
0: MSJ, yes. Miss Jordan. So this is The Promise by CC Bader.

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1: Though people are saying that marriages are getting off track, but there are a lot that are also standing firm. 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

Have faith that the Lord would do it for you. This is Nyajidi Have Faith by Joe Metal. You're tuned into Positive Soul Food right here on Sunny 88.7 FM. It is Testify Thursday. I did mention that Richard sent in a message earlier, and this one says, "What shall I render unto Jehovah? For he has done so very much for me. 60 seconds make a minute, 60 minutes make an hour, 24 hours makes a day, 7 days makes a week. 28 to 31 days makes a month makes a year. The good Lord has been wonderful and gracious to me, and more than anything else, and he is more than able than I can think of or imagine." Okay, Uncle Richard. Well, it's not even done yet. He says, "Every moment is a moment of chance, privilege, opportunity, and a change to do things right, to live right for every moment. Every moment counts, because no one knows the time of his or her departure and the day the Lord is coming. Good day, MPWL. Good day, Miss J." That's Jordan. Miss Jordan. "Good day, my radio friends. Good day, Accra, Ghana, and Africa, and the whole world. Right, live right, make it right, let it burn, let it shine, let it be bright." Hey, Poet Richard. Thank you so much for your message. I trust your day is going well. He's not a man that I like. Patience of Near Bank of Ghana, where have you been? It's been quite a long time since I heard from you. Usually you will bless us with a scripture for today. Before I read Richard's message, I was thinking the message was coming from you because of the first line, "What shall I render unto Jehovah?" I was thinking it was a scripture, you know. Thank you, Richard, for your message, and hello to you, Patience Bank of Ghana. Shout out to you. I trust your day is going well. And to Judith and all my wonderful listeners who are always almost quiet all the time.

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0: Thank you, Chantel. And that's about it for today. Thank you so much for tuning into Positive Soul Food right here on Sunny 88.7 FM. It's been Testified Thursday. It is Testified Thursday. And your testimony is on the way. My name is Priscilla Warson Lamte. I've been doing this with
1: Chantel Jordan,
0: aka Miss J. All right. God be with you. Have a wonderful day. Remember, God will renew your strength. Just wait on Him and trust in Him. And do not let your heart be troubled. God be with you. Bye-bye.

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2: 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Kakwa has been sharing a profound and practical series titled Smart Choices You Must Make When Life Gives You Options, with a focus on two are better than one. Today he teaches on the power of companionship, protection, and wise counsel, showing why two are truly better than one. Let's join in.
3: You know, when Jesus died on the cross, he died alone. All his disciples had run away. Only four people were there. In John 19:25, the Bible says, there stood by the cross of Jesus, his mother, his mother's sister, Mary, the wife of Cleopas, and Mary Magdalene. They were standing by the cross. The only disciple who was there was John. But he was not standing at the cross. I'm sure he was standing about some 100 feet away or some feet away, but not at the cross. You see, what grips me about that scene is even God needs encouragement. His mother was there. Look, mothers are great too. Even if your father leaves, your mother will not leave. That's why the wealthy footballers, when they don't want anybody to chop their money, they put the money in the name of their mothers. I've never heard anybody put his money in the name of his father before. They put all their properties, their money, billions, they put it like the mother owns everything. There's a footballer like that. Everything is mother's name. So when his wife left him, the wife was going for the things. And when they checked, the guy has nothing. Everything was his mother's name. But see, he didn't tell the woman that everything was his mother's name. You know, every time I think about that scene, I thought these were people, they were just there to encourage Jesus. You know, when you are boxing, there are three people in your corner. Your coach is there. Your catman is there. Your catman is the man that when they box you and, you know, you have sores and all those things, they put their eyes, they dress the sores. And there's another third person, I've forgotten. There are three of them in your corner when you are boxing. So in life, you only need a catman. Ask somebody, who is your catman? You need a catman in your corner. But as for the blues, they will learn. And their mere presence encouraging. Look at Job, very wealthy man. When he lost all his money, not knowing his friends were only three. When he is introduced in Job 1:3, the Bible says, and a very great household. This man was the greatest of all the men of the East. Greater people. But when his money got finished, my God, Job 2:11. When Job's three friends heard of the evil that was come upon him, they came every man from his own place to comfort him. Eliphaz, the first one was Eliphaz, the second one was Bildad, the third one was Zophar the Namathite. They came to mourn with him and to comfort him. They sat with him for 13 days, 3 days, and nobody said anything. Look, when you have money, you have friends. But when you don't have anything, you just don't realize, Charlie, not knowing your friends, no, they are three. You ask your neighbor, are you a friend or an acquaintance? Ask your neighbor, are you a friend or an acquaintance? I want to know. You know, the book of Philippians was written from a prison. And in Philippians chapter 1, verse 30, Paul said to the Philippians, having the same conflict which you saw in me, and now is also in you. He was saying that, listen, the problems that he was going through, he had heard that they too were going through the problem. You know, sometimes I hear people say, you are partakers of my grace. If you knew what it meant, you would not like to be any partaker of any grace. Do you know what it actually means? Paul was telling them that I've been to prison, they've beaten me, I've lost everything, I am tired, they wounded me, and I've heard that you people too, you are being beaten and you are partakers of my grace. It's for suffering. Me, I don't want to be sharing anybody's suffering unless Jesus Christ himself forced me to suffer. So he said, having the same conflict which you saw in me and now here to be in me. At that time, I was in prison. So he was telling them that some of you have even gone to prison.
4: Then he gave them advice on how to overcome this stressful period. Philippians chapter 2, verse 1. If there be any consolation in Christ, any comfort of love, any fellowship of the Spirit, any bowels of mercies, fulfill me at my joy that you be like-minded, having the same love one to another. Then in verse 4, it says, look not every man on his own things, every man also on the things of others. He said the solution here is not prayer. He said just comfort yourself. Just draw together and just comfort and strengthen yourself. He said prayer is not the solution now. You need to comfort yourselves. So somebody fails an exam, comfort that person. Number 4, two are better than one. Protection. That's the protection. Verse 12, if one shall prevail against him, two shall withstand him. A threefold cord is not easy broken. That's why sometimes, even if you are buying something, you should call your friend to come and look at it. Yes. One day, my sister, we were young. My sister, Irene, came home to our house in London with a doll. I said, what does this doll do? He said, he came with a flute. He said, this doll, if you play the flute, the doll will get up from the box and start dancing. I said, wow. I said, really? Is it possible? He said, yes. So I said, how did you see it? He said, oh, I was walking around Trafalgar Square and I saw this guy playing and all the dolls were dancing like this. They were dancing like this. And people were buying, so I also bought one. So, okay. Play the flute and let's see whether our dog will get up and down. Open eyes lying down. He never got up. You see, even when you are buying something, to be protected, you have to let other people even examine it. Proverbs 15, verse 22. Without counsel, purposes or plans are disappointed. But for in the multitude of counselors, there is safety. Protection. That is why you shouldn't just go and meet somebody, say we are in a relationship, don't tell anybody. That person is a very dangerous person. Anytime you hear that, you are dealing with a very dangerous person. Why? Are you in the secret service or something? Why shouldn't you tell anybody? Because everything that is in the dark, there is always some evil associated with it. Yeah. We should tell everybody. Very important. Protection. So even if you want to marry somebody, look, discuss with your father, discuss with your mother, discuss with your pastor. Because there is protection. So two is better than one. Even in making a decision. Very important. He says, if one will deceive you, no. When you are two, at least one person will say, no, there is something wrong with this thing. So don't let's do it. Good advice. I had a friend once years ago, he said he needed money, he wanted to go and do drugs. I said, my friend, don't do it. It's a very dangerous thing. You will die. Don't do it. And because he told me, I advised him. And through my advice, he was protected. That thing never happened. Hebrews 10:25. Not forsaking the assembling of ourselves, as is the manner of some. Why should we assemble ourselves? 26. If we sin willfully, after that we have received the knowledge of the truth, there remaineth no more sacrifices for sins, but a certain fearful looking for of judgment and fiery. Fiery means fire. Indignation means anger, which shall devour the adversaries. Yeah, the Bible says that one reason why we come to church and we gather, we don't pray in our heart. Somebody say, I pray in my heart. God is a personal thing. You know God in your heart for yourself. You see, that's common sense, but it's not true. You are eating from the tree of knowledge. It makes sense, but it's not true. So there are a lot of things, they are logical, but it's not in the Bible. It says that the reason is spiritual protection, to keep you away from willful sin. Why? Because even us were here, sitting here right now, hearing God's word, the word alone is a protection. It cleanses our minds. It changes our ideas. It preserves our character, everything. Apart from that, even your friends in the church are a protection.
3: but some are not. Some are wolves. Paul warned of the wolves. He said, there shall arise grievous wolves amongst you, not sparing the flock. But generally speaking, it's like that. So it's not only just wisdom or guidance, but even in spiritual things, it's a protection. That is why it is good even to be a serious member of a church. Because you meet people. And sometimes even if you want to backslide, you even be shy. Because if they catch you, what are you going to say? Hallelujah.
2: 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Today we learned that true strength and protection come through companionship, support, and wise counsel. 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
5: If you are here today, you don't know Jesus as your personal Lord and Savior, and you want to give your life to Jesus, pray this prayer after me. Say, Lord Jesus, today I repent of my sins. Please forgive me. Come and live in my heart. I believe that you died for me. Be the Lord and Master of my life. Thank you, Jesus, for coming into my life. Amen.
6: This one says, I was instantly healed after I received your message. Said, dear pastor, I was healed instantly after your message popped on my phone. I told you concerning my strange menstrual change. I've been having a flow continuously for 3 months without stopping. After some time, it will be followed with a severe pain that was unbearable. I spent most of my time at the hospital seeing different gynecologists. Sometimes I use a pack of sanitary pads in the day, and the blood flows as if a tap has been opened and even drips on the floor if I don't change within 2 hours. The pain I had was so unbearable that I will vomit everything that enters my tummy. I did every test, but I was proved to be normal. I took all sorts of drugs and injections to stop the pain, but the flow wouldn't go. I had taken so many days off my job because of this that my boss even asked me if I'm no more interested in the job. Because anytime I go to work, I can't give out my best and always takes a day or two off to see a doctor and also to rest. I had become anemic and weak. I asked you to pray for me on Monday, and I took my phone with me to the washroom to change myself at work. And the moment I entered there, your email popped on my phone that you had prayed for me. Instantly, the pain and the flow stopped, and there was not even a trace. Wow. It says, and after, there was not even a trace of blood in my path. I have never experienced such a miracle before in my life. Now, anytime I walk, I feel God is walking right beside me in reality. Wow. Put your hands together for Jesus.
3: Hi, my name is Kekwa Bading. I want to tell you something very important. When I first gave my life to Jesus, an unshakable hunger grew within me. I longed to truly know Him. I turned to the Bible, eager to absorb its wisdom. Yet many parts felt out of reach. Passages like this person begat that person seemed puzzling, and books like Hosea left me wondering about their relevance. Commentaries offered insight, but their complexity often made understanding harder rather than easier. Now, after more than 30 years of working with Christ, everything has finally come together. The deeper I've grown in the faith, the clearer His word has become. I've realized a beautiful truth. The Bible was written for everyday people. Fishermen, carpenters, seekers, not just scholars and theologians. This commentary is designed to make scripture simple, presenting God's word in its proper context so that anyone, even a child, can understand it and apply it to daily life. May the Holy Spirit open your heart to behold wondrous things out of His law. Get this book. It will change your life. God bless you.
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0: Hi, I'm Keith Moore, and this is Faith School. We welcome you to come in and join us. This is where, what happens in Faith School? This is where our faith is fed, our spirit grows stronger, and we learn how to be overcomers, which is always God's will. His will is never that we be defeated. There's no such thing as a God-ordained failure or a God-ordained defeat. Some people will try to convince you that and tell you that, but it's just not true. There's no failure in Him. There is no defeat in Him. And the Scripture tells us that He has placed inside us the greater one, greater than anybody or anything in this world that could possibly come against us, and that He has made us more than conquerors. He's made us overcomers. And then the Scripture says, the way we overcome, this is the victory that overcomes the world. It's our faith. So, we've saved you a seat again on the front row. Get your Bible, get something to take notes with. Come right on in, sit down, join the class, and let's release our faith together to be built up again, exactly what God knows we need for now. Let's pray, release our faith for the class. Father, in Jesus' name, we are so thankful. We count it a great privilege to come together like this, and we thank You for drawing and preparing everyone to see, hear, and receive. Grant us, Lord, utterance, anointing, eyes and heart that can see and receive. Grant us, Lord, answers, direction, and help, and we'll be doers, and we'll give You the glory in Jesus' name. And all the class said, amen. Amen. Praise God. Well, go to our text that we looked at on yesterday in Hebrews chapter, we'll start again in Hebrews 11:1, and then we'll back up to the 10th chapter, and all this passage goes together. We begin elaborating further on exactly what faith is and how it functions. In Hebrews 11:1, we're told, now faith is the substance of things hoped for, the evidence of things not seen. And Young's literal translation says it like this, that faith is of things hoped for, a confidence. And it is of things not seen, matters not seen, a conviction. So two words used here, faith is confidence and faith is conviction. If we back up to the 10th chapter, just a few verses prior to Hebrews 11:1, you'll see he was already talking about the same subject in chapter 10. And this wasn't written in chapter and verse. This all flows together. And in Hebrews 10 and verse 35, we're admonished, cast not away, therefore, your confidence. You'll find that on numerous places in the New Testament, the word confidence and the word faith are used interchangeably. Faith is confidence. And confidence in God is faith in God. He said, don't cast away your confidence, which has great recompense of reward. Just a few verses later in Hebrews 11:6, it said, without faith it's impossible to please God. You must believe that He is and that He is a rewarder of those that diligently seek Him. God is a good God, and those who seek Him will receive good things. And those who have confidence in Him and act on that confidence, reaching out, asking from Him in confidence, stepping out on what He told us to do in confidence, you and I doing this will be rewarded, the Scripture says. We'll be rewarded with a good outcome. Good things will happen to not just to those who wait indefinitely, but good things to happen to those who believe. Those who believe and step out. So let's keep reading that in verse 35 and 36. Cast not away, therefore, your confidence, which has great recompense of reward. Verse 36, for you have need of patience. And that word could also be translated perseverance. Perseverance. That after you've done the will of God, you might receive the promise. For yet a little while, and he that shall come will come, and not tarry. Verse 38, now the just shall live by faith. But if any man draw back, my soul will have no pleasure in him. The NIV says it like this in verse 38, my righteous one will live by faith. Are you his righteous ones? You are, not because of our perfect lifestyle, our perfect performance, but the Lord has made us righteous with his sacrifice at the cross. With his own blood, he's purchased and made us righteous. Well, he said, my righteous one will live by faith. And if he shrinks back, I will not be pleased with him. And just a few verses later, it said, verse 6 of chapter 11, without faith it is impossible to please him. Do you see why I'm including the 10th chapter in our lesson? Because it goes with the 11th chapter. It'd be a mistake to separate them. He was talking about the same thing, and he was really repeating some thoughts in chapter 11 that he had already stated in chapter 10. What pleases God? Our confidence in him and our boldness in him pleases him and honors him. There's been some wrong thinking about what God is pleased with. There's been some wrong ideas about what is humility and what is pleasing to God. Many have thought that continually being weak and wavering is humility. To just say, oh, I don't know, whatever God wants, I don't know, it's up to him, not my will. His will. Now, that's a quote from what Jesus prayed, but as we're going to see later on, he didn't pray that way all the time. we need to understand some things. Some have thought that it pleased the Father how weak and how pliable, as far as willing to believe this, willing to believe that, just whatever. No, God is not a whatever God. He knows. He's not wondering. He's not wavering. He's not trying to figure things out. He knows the end from the beginning. And when he has told us what his will is, he wants us to be bold, to believe it. Do you remember the scripture tells us? In fact, let's go look at it. You're really close by. In Hebrews, the 4th chapter. Hebrews chapter 4. Does God want us to be basically a wet noodle? And basically our first couple of answers, no matter what comes up, is I'm sorry and I don't know. Does that please God? Does he find that appealing? Does he find that endearing? Bless your heart. You're so weak and dumb. And you go, I know. I'm sorry. I don't know anything and I can't help it. Some have thought that that pleases the Father, that he wants us to just be unsure of everything and weak and just a pulp in his hands. But it's not true. He wants us to find out his will. He wants us to get strong in it. He wants us to rise up. He wants us to reach out and lay hold. Hallelujah. He wants us to be Actually, you could use this word, aggressive. In faith, not against God, but aggressive in overcoming every work of the enemy. Aggressive in overcoming every weakness of the flesh. Aggressive in knocking aside every wrong thought and imagination. In rolling over like a tank, every fear. Do you believe this is how God... God wants us to be like this. And you'll see this in the scriptures right and left if you open the eyes. But you know, if you've grown up and been taught this other thing, that weakness is humility, and it's not. There's nothing weak about true godly humility. Then if you believe that, then you'll read the scriptures with a colored lens. And even though something should be real obvious to you, you won't see it. You'll just go right by it. Like this passage here in Hebrews 4. Hebrews 4 and verse 15. It says, back up to verse 14, excuse me. Hebrews 4:14. Seeing then that we have a great high priest that is passed into the heavens, Jesus the Son of God, let us hold fast our confession, or profession, the King James says. That's the word for confession. Hold fast your confession. For we have not a high priest which cannot be touched with the feeling of our infirmities, but was in all points tempted like as we are, yet without sin. Let us therefore come how? Boldly unto the throne of grace, that we may obtain mercy and find grace to help in the time of need. Come how?
1: Boldly.
0: Let us come boldly to the throne of grace. You hear sometimes people say, I've just been bombarding the gates of heaven. We've just been praying and bombarding the gates of heaven. And I'm not making fun, because I said plenty of dumb stuff in my time. But you got to watch about just hearing a phrase and thinking, well, that sounds about right, and grabbing it. We got no business bombarding any gates. We belong in the throne room, because the Creator on the throne is our daddy.
1: Amen.
0: Hallelujah. He didn't tell us, now you stay out at the gate and bombard it, and I'll see if I want to do anything for you. No. What did he say? Come on, verse 16. What did he say? Come boldly, where? Right up to and into the throne of grace. Boldly. Now you'll find that this word confidence is the same word. In some cases, this translated boldly. Same word. So to say faith, to say confident, to say bold, these words can be used interchangeably. You could say it like this: come in faith to the throne of grace. Come confidently to the throne of grace. Many people don't do that. They come begging. They come with a sense of inferiority. They come with shame. That's why many people think, I can't come to the throne. I have to stay out at the gate and plead and rattle the gate. No, honey child.

worthiness and righteousness, then ours is unacceptable. We don't have any. But if we've got His, this is not rattle the gate righteousness. His righteousness is sit down here at the right hand of majesty on high. That's Christ's righteousness. And we have it. It's been given to us. And when you realize it, it makes you bold. Not arrogant, not pushy, not demanding of God. God's not our problem. We don't need to demand anything of Him. But we do need to be confident in everything He tells us. If He tells us, you have authority in the name of Jesus, and every knee must bow to that name, then we need to stand right up and go, every knee has to bow to this name. No wavering, no vacillation, no maybe it will, maybe it won't, none of this stuff. Look with me, if you would, in the book of Ephesians. Ephesians chapter 5 and verse 17. Ephesians 5:17 says, wherefore, be ye not unwise, but understanding what the will of the Lord is. Young's literal translation says it like this. It says, because of this, become not fools, but understanding what is the will of the Lord. Many have thought, many have implied that God's will is unknowable, that He is, He keeps all of His knowledge that is so superior to us to Himself, and that His dealings with us are so high beyond our understanding that we cannot understand it. And many have just concluded that you look to see what happens to ascertain the will of God. Well, I'll pray and ask Him for something if it's His will. Well, how will we know whether it was His will or not? Well, if it happens, then we'll know it was His will. And what if it didn't happen? Well, then it must not have been His will. That's being a fool. I know a lot of folks may not like that, but that is not understanding what the will of the Lord is, so hence being foolish and being easily fooled and duped. It's so sad that the enemy, Jesus said, the thief comes not but for to steal, kill, and destroy. I'm come that you might have life and have it more abundantly, to the full, till it overflows. And yet, you got all kind of Christians that are attributing stealing, killing, and destroying to their Father God. And they say, well, it must have been the will of God. Why? Well, because it happened. No, there's all kind of things happening down here that are not the will of God. And we are not to just go, well, I can't know the will of God. Nobody knows the will of God. The Scripture tells us that we are to understand what the will of the Lord is. Let's read it again. What did it say? Don't become fools, but what? Understanding what is the will of the Lord. Do we have a responsibility to search and to find and to know the will of God? And what's the result? See, this is another way of saying, how does faith come? It comes by hearing. Well, if we search and find the will of God, would that cause us to know? Would that cause us to be sure? That would take away the ambiguity. That would take away the vacillation and the wavering. And then we would then be confident. Now we're on faith territory. Can you see that? Confident is another word for faith. Faith is sure. Faith is sure. Sure about what? Sure about the will of God. Sure about what God has provided. Brother F.F. Bosworth, author of the great book, Christ the Healer, which I highly recommend, he made this

0: Ekman, he said, faith begins where the will of God is known. Faith begins where the will of God is known. So if you're saying, well, you know, is it God's will to help me pay my utilities and pay my rent? And people say, well, I don't know. You know, God can do anything, but you just never know. Well, what did he say about asking for by faith? If you're wavering, let not that man think he'll receive anything of the Lord. We cannot pray a single prayer in faith. We cannot make a single declaration in faith until we first are sure about the will of God. About the will of God. Which is why we saved you the seed in faith school. Which is why you need a Bible. And you need to keep your little head in this Bible, because you will find the will of God. How many have found out some things about the will of God in these wonderful pages? And it is so liberating. It is so wonderful when you can get free from the I don't know, I hope so, I'm not sure, and you get to the place where, well, he said it. He said it five times right here. It must be the will of God. It must be his will. Hallelujah.
1: Hallelujah.
0: Say it out loud, class. I can know.
1: I can know.
0: The will of God.
1: I can find
0: the will of God.
1: What
0: did the scripture say? It said, don't be unwise in the King James. Don't be unwise, but understanding what the will of the Lord is. Go to Colossians with me, please. Chapter 1 and verse 9. Colossians 1, 9. And you see what we're doing right now. We're finding out from the Word of God that it is His will for us to know His will. Can you see that?
1: Yeah.
0: If you try to go on and go, well, I'm just telling you, you accept these or not. And if you're going to look to something else to ascertain the will of God, you're going to be easily tricked and easily deceived. Sometimes people have said, how do you know if it's God or not? And you got people that are trying to act like Gideon in the Old Testament and put out fleeces. And if you don't know what that is, you can go back and read the story. Gideon, and of course people in the Old Testament were not born again. They didn't have the Holy Spirit living inside them, and you couldn't tell them, be led by the Spirit. And of course they didn't have a New Testament you could tell them to read either. The fleece of a sheep, the skin, animal skin. And he said, if it's the will of God, you know, let the dew be here but not here. And then he did it again and said, let it be reversed. And so he's looking to external things to say, is this God or is this not God? And I've heard people, Christians, talk like that. Lord, if that's you, if it's your will, then have three red cars pass by my house today in sequence, and if not, then no red cars. And that is foolish. Now, the Lord has, you know, He's been gracious and merciful. Somebody said, well, I did that one time and it seemed like it worked. The Lord's merciful to babies who don't. No, He really is. He's merciful to babies, but it's dangerous to do that because Satan is in this world. He's called the God of this world, and he can manipulate some things externally, and then you go off thinking it's God, and it's not God. Thank the Lord, we are not dependent on external things as a Christian, as a believer, to know the will of God. We have within us the author of this book. We have the Spirit of God, our teacher, and He bears witness with our spirit and lets us know things. And we can learn how to be led even in the small things, even in the details of life, if we learn how to follow His Spirit, which will always be in line with His Word. In Colossians 1, verse 9, look at this also. Is it for this cause we also, since the day we heard it, do not cease to pray for you, to desire that you might be filled with the knowledge of His will, in all wisdom,

Praise God. Here we have another witness. In Ephesians we saw, don't be foolish, don't be unwise, but understand what the will of the Lord is. Here in Colossians, leading us to pray, to be filled with the knowledge of His will in all wisdom and spiritual understanding. And also today, go to Romans 12. I think we've got time for this. Romans 12 and verse 2. Romans 12 and verse 2, He said, "And be not conformed to this world, but be ye transformed by the renewing of your mind." To what end? To what result? "That you may prove what is that good and acceptable and perfect will of God." Can we know the will of God, class? Are we admonished in the Scriptures to not be foolish, but find the will of God? Understand the will of God? Are we even taught to pray that we'd be filled with the knowledge of His will? Filled. And not conformed. The world is full of darkness, full of ignorance. And they'll try to convince you, you can't be sure of anything. And nobody knows. Why are we here? It's a great mystery, hidden by the cosmos. No, if you can read, and if you'll accept what the Word of God says, you have been created and redeemed by your Heavenly Father. Hallelujah. Hallelujah. And He's not trying to hide His good things from you. He has revealed His will in His Word, and by His Spirit, He wants us to be confident and to be sure and to know it. Hallelujah. Hallelujah. Well, that's it for today, class. Say it out loud again. I walk by faith. I live by faith. I overcome the world by faith. I'm strong in faith, giving glory to God. We'll see you next time in Faith School.

0: We will not end this broadcast without giving you an opportunity to make Jesus the Lord of your life. So we are going to go to the book of Romans, chapter 10, verse 9, which says that if you confess with your mouth the Lord Jesus and believe in your heart that God raised him from the dead, you will be saved. For with the heart one believes unto righteousness, and with the mouth confession is made unto salvation. So if you believe in Jesus, that he died and rose again, let us confess that in prayer together. Father God, I believe in you. I believe that you sent your Son Jesus to die on the cross for my sins. I believe that he rose from the dead and is alive today. Lord Jesus, I believe in you. Please come into my heart and be Lord of my life. In Jesus' name, amen. If you said that prayer, you are now saved. Welcome to the family of God and the body of Christ. Do find a Bible-believing church near you and be a part of it. For more information, please call the number 057-465-3324. God bless you.
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0: Women's Chapel Ghana welcomes you to today's broadcast on Life Matters. We believe God's word has the power to equip, elevate, give hope, and put you on the path of eternal life in Christ. Be blessed and transformed as we bring the word of life to you. 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
2: I bring this charge, and it's a charge to prayer. The title, The Church's Responsibility to Prayer. We have a responsibility to pray. Luke chapter 18 and verse 1, Jesus spoke a parable that men ought

0: to pray always and not lose heart. There is that charge for us to constantly pray, because when we pray, we see the mighty hand of God at work in our lives. The church's responsibility to prayer. In Isaiah chapter 62, Isaiah chapter 62, verses 6 and 7. Isaiah 62, verse 6. God speaking. He said, I have set watchmen over your walls, O Jerusalem. They shall never hold their peace day or night. You who make mention of the Lord, do not keep silent. Verse 7, and give him no rest till he establishes, until he makes Jerusalem a praise in the earth. Until there is the establishment of a vision. Until there is the establishment of a purpose that brings praise to God and His church. Those of us that mention the Lord, we should not keep silent. Amen. Until the word of God comes to pass in our lives. Until we see the kingdom of God established on earth. Until the dominion of the church is practicalized on earth. Those who make mention of the Lord should not keep silent. That is the responsibility of the church towards prayer. To what extent are we able to fulfill this? And the answer is very clear. To the extent that our dominion is imposed over the issues of this life. How do I know the strength of the prayer life of the church? By the testimonies that are recorded, by the victories that are won. How do I know that we are on course? We are on course so long as we are on course. So long as we have not been derailed. So long as that the enemy does not have inroads into our camp. So long as we are able to be above all. So long as we are seated in the heavenly places, far above all the principalities and the powers. The responsibility of the church towards prayer is measured by the victory the church records. God has done his part. He said, I have set the watchmen. It is now up to the watchmen to keep the watch. Very clear. Verse 6 of Isaiah 62. I have set the watchmen. Whatever we permit here on earth is permitted in the heavens. That is what one scripture says. Matthew chapter 18 and verse 19. Again, I say to you that if two of you shall agree on earth concerning anything that they ask, it will be done for them by my Father in heaven. Whatever we allow here on earth is allowed in the heavens. Because God has set the watchmen. The church must rise and take up this assignment. It must be a purposeful month. Praise God. This day, I show us three areas that we must rise to. And all through this month, more of the times that are spent on the pulpit here should be towards prayer. Prayer in these three areas. Number one, prayers for the leadership of Winners Chapel, Ghana. Number two, prayer for the membership of Winners Chapel, Ghana. And number three, prayers to the nation at large. Praise God. We have a responsibility in these areas. The nation and the nations at large held up in prayer that we may lead a quiet and peaceable lives. Praise God. Amen. In the first area, praying towards the leadership of Winners Chapel, Ghana. First, for direction, that we should be clear in our minds as to what steps we are taking, as to what projects we are embarking on, as to what developments we are making. We need the direction, Lord, in all of these, that God Himself will show which way to go and prove that He is with us by releasing the resources. And so, we pray also that we enjoy His divine presence. In all of the leadership of WCG, from the various work groups, to the fellowships, to the entire pastorate, that God's presence will always be with us. Amen. The Apostle Paul requested for prayer in these areas. So we as a church should also come together and pray. In Ephesians chapter 6, the children led us to read the first three, four verses. We pick it up from verse 18. Ephesians chapter 6 and verse 18 to 20. Praying always with all prayer and supplication in the Spirit. Being watchful to this end with all perseverance and supplication for all the saints. Verse 19, and for me. So in your prayers, pray for me also. And for me, that utterance may be given to me, that I may open my mouth boldly to make known the mystery of the gospel. So there is the prayer to all the church that we will stand and take up our positions and our roles. And prayer must be made by all the saints also unto the leadership, that utterance may be given. Utterance not only from the pulpit, utterance when there is a one-on-one meeting, one-on-one counseling, that whatever direction God gives, we'll be able to say it. Sometimes we fear some faces. To be frank with you, that is why I have never gone around the offerings of this church. I don't know who the big men in this church are. Some are offended that we have not recognized them. But I'll prefer to see all of us on the same platform so that when I stand here, I can say what God says I should say. If I get to know you too much, I may be influenced. For instance, if there were one person here who was contributing 50% of the offering of this place, you think I won't respect that person? If I get to know that person, if we take offering of 5,000 and one person's offering is 3,000 in that 5,000, if I get to know that person, you think I won't greet him? Won't I greet him? Naturally. But now I don't know. Amen. So whatever God says I should say, I just say it. And thank God you are not offended. Amen. So you pray for us. You pray for the leadership. If someone is taking a step that is not in the right way, somebody should say something to that person. So pray for the leadership. Amen. Paul in 1 Corinthians chapter 16. 1 Corinthians chapter 16 and verse 9 also made a request. He says, "A great and effective door has opened to me. And there are many adversaries." Any door that opens comes with adversaries. So to even take advantage of the open door and walk in it requires strength and boldness, because you will meet with people that will say all sorts of things. Are you the only one? Are you the only one that knows? Are you the gate of heaven? I think so many years back, somebody referred to me, asked me, "Are you the gate of heaven?" So many years, I think in the 80s, I carried my car to the mechanic workshop, and in the car were tracks. So when as I came out and as they were working on my car, I was distributing the tracks and I was harassing the mechanics, harassing them divinely. One of them just stopped what he was doing and said, "Excuse me, are you the gate of heaven?" I said, "I am the way, the truth, and the life. I represent Jesus Christ on here." At that moment, I was the way. They needed to hear what I was saying for them to be saved. I said, "Whilst you are doing your mechanic work, I'm also doing my pastor work. Finish. But are you the gate of heaven?" "Yes." "Amen." Praise the Lord. If you are on WhatsApp, get on my WhatsApp and see my profile picture there. If you come into contact with 100 people of this world, one may read the Bible, 99 will be reading the person. True or false? They won't make any comment that they are hearing what you are saying or not, but go and drink akpeteshi somewhere, and then you will see them coming. But you say you are a Christian. Is that not so? They won't read the Bible. They don't have any problem reading the Bible because they have human Bibles. So when they see the human Bibles behave in a way that is un-Bible, they will talk. Amen. So pray for us. Pray for me. Pray for the pastors. Pray for every leader, so that we'll be able to take advantage of the great and effective door that is opened unto us. Praise the Lord. So that is our responsibility towards the leadership, for vision, for direction, for his presence with us, for us to be able to take advantage of the open doors, for us to boldly declare the word of truth and life. Amen. Praise the Lord. Praise the Lord. Praise the Lord. The second responsibility of the church is towards the members. We are our brother's keepers. When two of us stand together in faith, with one accord on any issue here on this earth, it will be done in heaven. That's scripture. Matthew chapter 18 and verse 19. Clear scripture. If only we will get two people that will stand in faith. In faith meaning upon the word of God. On any issue, God says it will be done in the heavens on our behalf. So as a church, we have a responsibility. Do we see some areas in the church where there is a lacking behind? We have to come together and pray. Do we have so many of our young ones coming of age and yet the marriages are not coming as they should come? And there are so many factors. Some of them are economic, some of them are pure social, some of them are parental, some of them are cultural. But then together as a church, we have a responsibility to ensure that the will of God is done. Amen. Amen. And that is what Jesus Christ said. We live in a world of injustice. The world in which we live is never fair. Sometimes you hear some Christians say, but this is not fair. The world has never been fair. The world has never been fair. But then we are to live our Christian life in this unfair world. So we need one another to cover one another, to shield one another, to strengthen one another, to encourage one another. We need one another. So we have a responsibility as a church to pray for one another. Praise God. The third area we have a responsibility as a church to our nation. If we watch things go the way politicians want it to go, then it will go that way. If we watch things to go the way our culture dictates, then it will go that way. But God has set watchmen over the walls of Jerusalem. Men that will not keep silent day and night. So that Jerusalem will be a praise in this earth. So the church in this unfair, unjust world still has to prevail. And when the church rises in prayer, then we begin to prevail. 1 Timothy chapter 2. 1 Timothy chapter 2, verses 1 and 2. The Apostle Paul writing to Timothy, his son in the Lord, who had become a pastor. 1 Timothy chapter 2, verse 1. Therefore, I exhort, first of all, that supplications, prayers, intercessions, giving of thanks be made for all men, for kings and all who are in authority. And when we do this, there is a benefit that accrues unto us. He says, so that we who are praying, we, the church, we may lead a quiet and peaceable life in all godliness and in all reverence. So, The cure to ungodliness in the world is in the hands of the church. Do you agree to that statement? The cure to ungodliness in the world, even though the ungodliness is happening in the world, the solution to the ungodliness is found in the church. When the church rises in prayer, I exhort first of all that supplications, prayers, intercessions, giving thanks be made for all men, for kings, and all who are in authority, that we may lead a quiet and peaceable life in all godliness and reverence. How do you measure the strength of the church in a society? The strength of the church in a society is measured by the level of godliness that is in the society. Why? Because the church holds the key. When you find a situation where there is so much ungodliness that the church begins to complain about the ungodliness that is in the world, then there is trouble. Either the church has lost its focus, or the church is not performing its responsibility. We should not be found amongst them that are complaining of the issues, the challenges, the troubles, the difficulties that there are in the society. We should be found providing solution to the challenges that are out there. Jeremiah chapter 1 and verse 10. Jeremiah chapter 1 and verse 10. See, I have this day set you, set who? Set who? Who? I have this day set you over the nations and over the kingdoms to root out and to pull down, to destroy and to throw down, to build and to plant. So whatever we see in the environment that the church is in, when the church rises up and takes up its responsibility, particularly to prayer, then we will see the church exerting dominion over the kingdoms and over the nations. May the Lord God Almighty grant us understanding in this area. In the mighty name of Jesus Christ. Acts chapter 12, when you go home, read from verse 1 to verse 24. So let every one of us take note of every one of us. Acts chapter 12, verse 1 to 24. When you read, you will notice that James was arrested by an unpopular kingdom, a king that was not favorable to the church at all, arrested James and slaughtered him. And it pleased the Jews. It pleased the religious. The religious Jews. It pleased them. And on the strength of that, Peter was also arrested. But the arrest of Peter happened at the time of the Passover. So they needed to put him in prison, wait for the Passover before he is dealt with. And surely they kept him there, waiting for the end of the Passover. But the night before the Passover will end, the angel of the Lord came. May angels visit you in times of trouble. May people be praying for you or as you pray for others. We need the covering of every one of us. The church was busy praying. The king was busy planning to execute Peter. The church wasn't strong enough to go and face the king. So all they did was pray. But God heard the prayer of the church and sent an angel down. And Peter was in a place that physically it was not possible to even bring him out. He was in prison and chains were on his hands. And the chains were attached to the soldiers. So even if you want to rise and run away, you have to go with the soldiers. Even if you drug them and they sleep, you have to go with them. So in a situation like that, you need divine intervention. And the angel came and tapped him and said, come on, let's go. The angel led him past the soldiers, past the security post, past the external gate, and the angel was in front of him. May God give you guidance. May God be with you in times of trouble. When the church rises to pray, vengeance is wrought on the enemy. The king and all the soldiers that were part of the arrest of Peter and James, they were all gone. All. So if we want to see the word grow, if we want to see the multiplication of the church, we need to rise and pray. Hallelujah.
1: 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God bless you. 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
1: Welcome to the Potter's Hour with Prophet Nanase Opukwusakodie, the senior pastor of the World Prayer Center. Prophet Nase is passionate about God's people living a victorious life through faith, holiness, prayer, and fasting. And now, today's message. This is the
2: Victor Franklin said, the loss of all human freedom is the ability to choose one's own attitude regardless of circumstance. Give the Lord a clap of praise. That is the last of all human freedom. The last of all human freedom is the ability to choose one's own attitude, regardless of circumstance. It is what make Mandela came out of prison and became the first president of South Africa. They locked him up, but they couldn't lock his mind. The last of all human attitude. The last of all human freedom. So attitude is very important. But this morning, I want to talk about the spirit of faith because of where we are going. Hallelujah. Amen. One day you are going to face something. One day you are going to go to hospital. They might tell you what you don't want to hear. Everybody must face something. Hallelujah. So you prepare yourself now for the tomorrow. I say you prepare yourself now for tomorrow. He said, remember your creator in the days of your youth. That does not mean you are young. That means I remember your creator today before tomorrow arrives. Now let me tell you something. Everybody must be tested. It's a requirement of the kingdom. Once you cross over from darkness to light, you come under the tight timetable of people who must be tested and tried. Every book in the Bible gives us a picture. The book of Job tells us that we will be tested. Or let me put it in a better way. It is scripture for you to be challenged. The devil has a legal right to challenge you. But it's on scripture for you to be defeated. Amen. Because you are more than a conqueror. Give the Lord a better clap of it. You will say that. Are you getting it? Hello? So open your spirit. If the devil tempted Jesus, he will tempt everybody. If he tempted and tested Job, he will test everybody. The problem is not the test. Because you have to also understand that without the test, you cannot be promoted. So Job has no access to double portion until he was tried with a single portion. So once you pass the test of the single portion, it moves you to the double portion. And your Bible and my Bible say, and the Lord gave Job double. But the double cannot come without a test. Receive grace to pass every test that is coming your way. So open your spirit. This is why God has put a system in the kingdom called faith. You will need it. You will need it. Hey, I say you will need it. Develop your faith today before tomorrow arrives. Now, this is the last thing I'm going to say. That you sit down, then we take off from there. Now, anytime you are tried or you are challenged, it has nothing to do with which school you attended. Faith has no respect for your academic prowess and academic advancement. It has no respect for that. Are you getting it? The devil doesn't respect your PhD. It's good. We respect it, but Satan does not respect it. The devil does not respect your 2 master's degree. He only respects the word of God in you that has come out with a revelation. Now hear this. Hear this. Even knowing scriptures does not make you a giant of faith. It is knowing scriptures based on revelation. When I was in school, my BK teacher was a drunkard. Do you remember BK? Is that they call it? Bible knowledge teacher. A lot of them were drunkards. But they have all the New Testament Timothy in their head. So quoting John 3:16, when you quote John 3:16 and I quote John 3:16, it's not the same. It's not the same. Amen. When I say in the name of Jesus and you say in the name of Jesus, it's not the same. Because if you don't know what the name carries, it will not benefit you. And you don't know that by the school you attended. You know that by revelation. And revelation cannot come without meditation. So you read the word. You meditate on the word. Meditation is the process of squeezing the juice out of the orange ball. So when you meditate on the word, you are bringing out the revelation. The Bible said the latter killeth. What is the latter? It's a written word, but the Spirit gives life. The Greek word is the logos. But logos without rhema, it will not benefit you. It is what is lifted out. So this morning, open your spirit for revelation. In Jesus' name, you may be seated. Hallelujah. Amen. So we are talking about the spirit of faith. Tell your neighbor, you need the spirit of faith. So the three dimensions of faith is what you call the word of faith. That's what I'm teaching now. Everyone say the word of faith. Can we teach this one? Say the word of faith. Now, so the word of faith is what we are teaching. Name it and claim it. Some of you are confessing, I am getting my car tomorrow. I am getting this tomorrow. I am marrying tomorrow. Even though you don't have a fiancé, but you are confessing. It's called the word of faith. Hallelujah. Then there's something we call the spirit of faith. Everyone say the spirit of faith. Then when you move further, there's something we call the gift of faith. Everyone say the gift of faith. So we have the word of faith, which you study the Bible. And then the scriptures you know based on revelation releases faith. The word of faith is taught. The spirit of faith is caught. Hello? So when you have the word of faith, you move to the spirit of faith. And then the gift of faith comes as when you need it. So today we want to talk about the spirit of faith. Amen. Have you noticed that in the Bible, God will refer to, for instance, like Joshua and Caleb. When the Israelites were doubting and they said they can't go to the promised land after all the miracles they saw, and they were doubting, God said something about Joshua and Caleb. He said, after my servant Joshua and Caleb, they have another spirit. Another spirit. Have you heard people say that, oh, this lady has a calm spirit? Have you heard that thing before? This person has a good spirit. This person has a bad spirit. Are you getting it? The reason they say that, because we human beings, we are spirits. We have a soul. The soul and the spirit live in a container called the body. So when we say Nora, it is not this flesh, it is inside. That is why when people die, they say he's gone, but the body is lying down. It's your core, but the body is there. That we are talking about your spirit. Now, faith has nothing to do with your mind. It has nothing to do with your body. Faith has to do with your spirit. So the way you eat banku and your body develops, when you feed on the word, your spirit grows. Are you with me? Or you've gone home? Hallelujah. Now, the reason why faith is so important is that without faith, you don't exist. Let's go to the 7 points significant of faith. The first thing Jesus said is that, the Bible said is that, the just shall live by faith. It came 4 times in the Bible. Habakkuk chapter 2 verse 4. The just shall live by faith. Behold, his soul which is not lifted up is not upright in him. The just shall live by what? His faith. Then Paul picked it and began to write it. Romans chapter 1 verse 17. Paul said the just shall live by faith. So tell your neighbor, living is by faith. Living itself is by faith. So tell your neighbor, God required that you live by faith. That means that we are not expected to live by what the news media is saying. If you are a child of God, you cannot live by what they are saying on the morning show. You cannot live by what CNN is saying. You cannot live by what BBC is saying. You cannot live by what GTV is saying or TV3. You live by what? Faith. So, for therein is the righteousness of God revealed from faith to faith. It is written that the just shall live by faith. What is a just? The just man is the one God has taken from darkness to light and justified. So you have committed all the sins, but the day you become righteous, it's just as if you have never done it because of the blood. So the blood does not cover your sins. It takes it away. Oh, today, let me say something that maybe your spirit will take it. Interestingly, the sins of other people that you remember, God doesn't remember. Anyway, you get it when I'm going. You are too slow. Hallelujah. Because if we confess our sin, 1 John chapter 1, verse 9, if we say we have no sin, we deceive ourselves. But if he has, he's faithful and just to forgive us and to do what? To cleanse us. If there is an oil spill or red oil in this place, and I take a chemical and I clean it, and you were not there, when you come, you wouldn't know that there's oil has been spilled in this place. Or let's say ketchup and I clean it. Are you getting it? The people that remember the catch up with those who were there when it spilled out. But we that came later, we don't. So there are people since you remember, but because they confess, God doesn't remember it. Because he's faithful and just to forgive us and to do what? To cleanse. Tell your neighbor, I know you remember all the things I did. Tell them. I know you have been thinking about it. Tell them. How many of you know that some people remember some things about you? How many of you know? You know. Those who are not lifting their hand, they are the most hypocritic people here. They are the people, they know. Some choristers know that there's a sister who used to go out with this brother. They know it. But the sister has confessed it. So we remember people's sins that God does not remember. That is why sometimes when God forgives people, we don't forgive them. I'm preaching. Tell your neighbor, keep holding my sins. Keep holding it. Tell your neighbor, you'll be disappointed. Hallelujah. Amen. So, can I go deeper? That is why sometimes you have problem when God is blessing some people. Because in your estimation, they don't qualify for the blessing. Because they did something last 3 weeks. But what you remember, God does not remember. Because it's gone under the blood. Give the Lord a better clap. You can add a shout to it. This is how the kingdom is. Now let me tell you what it is in theology. The people that don't forgive people that God has forgiven, they live in a realm called self-righteousness. And there are a lot of self-righteous people in the church. Amen. Let me give you the standard of self-righteousness. Sometimes when you have two boyfriends and you're, oh, Jesus Christ. And, oh, they don't want me to say it. Well, let me get out of that. So, self-righteousness works this way. This lady has three boyfriends. And this one has one boyfriend. The one who has one boyfriend thinks he's more righteous than the one who has three boyfriends. In fact, in the church, those of you who still meet from the soup, you consider yourself righteous than those who have side chicks. Tell your neighbor, sin is sin. We are the one who has categorized the whole sinful thing. But as far as God is concerned, every sin is a sin. The only thing is that when you confess the sin, you bring it under the blood. Once you ask, according to 1 John, if we confess our sins, so the key word is that it must be confessed. He is faithful and just to forgive us our sins. Look at the Message Bible. Watch this. Watch something. I want to show you something. Click the Message Bible. Let me show them something. On the other hand, if we admit our sins, make a clean breast of them, he won't let us down. He will be true to himself. He will forgive our sins and purge us from all the wrongdoing. To purge something is to totally take it away. Anyway, let's get back to faith. Hallelujah. Now, the reason why actually God doesn't want you to live in sin, for those of you who are thanking God, oh Lord, I'm so glad. Oh, and not the crowd, no problem. There's another side of it. Sin actually weakens your faith. Because for those who are happy that it has been forgiven, be happy. But let me tell you something. After God has forgiven you, the devil has a weapon called guilt. If you are not strong in the spirit, he can use guilt to weaken your faith. So the reason God doesn't want us to commit sin is that he has the power to forgive the sin you commit. But God doesn't have the power to take the consequence. For instance, if you go and commit fornication with somebody's husband, God will forgive you, but you can become pregnant. And God doesn't do abortion. Can I finish my message? Because of that, and you are also afraid to do abortion. So you must go ahead and deliver the child. But don't forget that the consequence is that the man will marry you. because he has a wife. He will even give you money so that your wife will not know that you are pregnant. Do you understand the Yehovah? This is a consequence. This is why, let me tell you something. I'm going to say something. You have to be mature to take it. Do you know that when you are going through trouble, the one that really faces your trouble is God? Because God doesn't want to see you go through pain. So when you are going through pain, God feels the pain. The reason is why he paid for your pain. But you decided to go into the pain. The law of the spirit of life in Christ has made me free from the law of sin and death. So after you have been free, don't infringe on sin and death. This is the key. Amen. So as for the sin, it will be forgiven. But the consequence of the sin is the reason why God doesn't want you to go into the sin. So the price you pay to prevent is less than the price you pay to cure. I'll say that again. Potokasa na yekan. Brofokasa. The price you pay to prevent is less than the price you pay to cure. Coming back to our story. Do you know that if you didn't give your body to that man's husband, that woman's husband, that means that you have paid price to prevent. That price is less than being pregnant and the man doesn't come regular. And he doesn't really sometimes forget about you. Because when last people get what they want, they don't need you again. When last four people get what they want from you, and you, yesterday God told me something. He said, it's a major mistake for you to be available to feed on somebody's last. Well, those who are not lasting, they are clapping for Jesus. That means that somebody's lust has activated itself. And lust is one of the sins that can take you to hell. And then he tried to channel it on you. And you make yourself available. It's another message. Tell your neighbor, living is by faith. Now, when you see the faith, it's very heavy. It's not the way you claim it. Any. For instance, look at the way faith does. Faith says you met this girl. You are going to marry her. Faith is saying that you don't need to test her. Because what God has made, you cannot test what God has made. So faith believes that. What about the devil? What about if the man cannot find she? I remember there was a case in voter regime many years ago. I think Hohoyokpando, one of them. I went to preach there. And there was a wedding that was going on, and I'm preaching for the pastor. And the girl's mother, the girl's father, who doesn't go to church, he asks us, I'm trying to speak it in a way, but if I speak, I have to interpret it. How would I know that my daughter will be pregnant? The pastor was looking at me, and I was looking at the pastor. And we told the man that the Bible said she will be pregnant. He said, open that place and let's see. The final point, the man is saying that it's not that he's not against the marriage, but the only way he can allow the wedding is that the man must impregnate the girl first. Now, I know you are saying, but it's no different from the faithless people. Because when you are not operating from faith, you have to see before you believe. But in a kingdom, every step we take is by faith. A guy married a lady around. He came to a prayer center. And the guy was not potent, but he married. Later, when he asked, he downloaded the thing on me. We said, why did you do that? He said, daddy, you said the judge shall live by faith. And I'm so, okay, that is fine, but you should have told us that this is your problem so that we know how to act. So faith is not presumption. Faith is not foolishness. Because a lot of you operate the faith by foolishness. Living is by faith. That is why you cannot test a girl before you bring her to the altar. Living is by faith. Let me show you how the faith people demonstrate. Do you know that when they brought Rebecca to Isaac, Isaac has never seen her? Never. Today you want to court. There are things you say in the Bible. There are some of the things you have. It's not really biblical. Because courtship is not in the Bible. It's a wisdom statement. But if you have to go by the raw faith, are you getting it? They brought Rebecca. Isaac has never seen her. He took her to the tent by faith. And the Bible says he was comforted. By faith. By what? By what? All your apprehension and fear is the absence of faith. We are going to go there. Living is by faith. Galatians chapter 3 verse 11. Paul said that just shall live by faith. Romans chapter 10 verse 38 said that when you start, but that no man is justified by the law in the sight of God, it is evident that just shall live by faith. Now Romans chapter, Hebrews chapter 10 verse 38 said that when you start living by faith and you draw back, God will reject you. It's a very serious one. Look at it. Now the just shall live by faith. But if any man draw back, God said, my soul shall have no pleasure in him. So faith is not a definition. It's a lifestyle. You have to live it. Tell your neighbor, living is by faith. So we live by faith. We are healed by faith. Healing is by faith. In the book of Matthew chapter 9, there was some blind man who came to Jesus. There was some lepers and blind man. Matthew chapter 9 from verse number 1. Let me see. And he entered into the ship and passed over and came into his own city. Watch this. And behold, they brought unto him a man sick of the palsy, laying on the bed. And Jesus, seeing their faith, said unto him, said unto the sick of the palsy, son, be of good cheer. Thy sins are forgiven thee. So palsy is a kind of paralysis. Are you getting it? And then Jesus saw their faith. So when you have faith, we can see it. And we only see your faith by your actions. So faith can be seen, but it is seen from the actions of the people. Are you getting the picture now? So healing is by faith. So tell your neighbor, you can be healed by faith. Oh no, talk to somebody, tell the person, healing is by faith. Hallelujah. 2 Corinthians chapter 1 verse 24, standing in this generation is by faith. Without faith, you'll be standing, but you'll be falling. Watch this. Not for that we have dominion over your faith, but the helpers of your joy. By faith we do what? Talk to me. By faith we do what? By faith we do what? By faith we do what? I want everybody to say before us, by faith we do what? By faith we do what? What is the opposite of standing? So a lot of you, either sitting is better. I don't want to accept sitting. It's falling. So a lot of you are sitting down. But because the Bible says for you to stand, what's the meaning of standing? That means a lot of things want to push you, but you must stand by faith. They want to clear your business. They want to clear your company. They want to bring you down. Even whilst you are down, you are saying you are up. And the Bible says by faith we do what? We stand. Whilst you have come to the edge and there's pressure on you to marry an unbeliever, you can only stand by faith. Because sometimes you have to stand for God before he stands for you. Yesterday I saw a writing by an old American preacher. It was a title of the message I have not yet read. Listen, but when I go back, I'm going to buy the message and listen. And the title is, why are Christians so weak in our generation? Why are we weak? We are weak because we don't have faith. Well, come there. This enemy that we are dealing with, how do we silence him? Ephesians 6:16 talks about how to silence the devil. If you go to the NIV version, he says he's moving with flaming arrows. Ephesians chapter 6 verse 16. In addition to all this, whatever you have learned, take up the shield of what? Faith. that with which you can what? Extinguish all the flaming arrows of the evil one. Hello? So you don't extinguish. That means that faith itself is a fire extinguisher. Because he's talking about flaming arrows. And he's talking about faith as an extinguisher. When there is fire in your kitchen, you get fire extinguisher. So fire extinguisher has power to silence the fire. The point is that no matter how the devil roars, you need an extinguisher, and it's called faith. What about if you don't have one? Now, you can sit here and make it look like you don't care. And as for you, when you get to some place and you pray 1 hour, you think that is Christianity. And then you are walking around. Now, also, Shakasaye, and then Shakare, and then that. I'm not against those who are rocking Shakare. Nora is taking it personal. So you are, and you have even learned the skill. I see the way you do it. It's not fatal. All this thing you are doing, Satan will come and test it. You better clap because I'm coming to where you are. I'm preaching. No. All the gestures and the acrobatic display, it will be tested one day. Oh, if it doesn't happen, do you praise God? But you see, when there is night in your place, it's day in another country. The way you are having this, somebody is in this night. So go rotate the thing such a way that you won't be on the night all the time. You won't be on the day all the time. So when the clock turns, your health will be tested. Your finances will be tested. Oh, you walk on the earth and come. To God be the glory. Great. Now we're from high. High.

0: my daddy, it will be tested. It will be tested. One day will test whether it's genuine or it's fake. So we cannot review the quality of the relationship until the test. So the real marriage is real marriage that I love you. It's marriage that has gone through hell and high water, but they are still standing. Clap. It's not. No. Hallelujah. Huh. I asked a man in America who is a good driver. He said, the one that has saved an accident situation. So once you are driving on the road, you have not met an accident. Don't tell yourself a good driver. And the fact that you speed does not mean you are a good driver. Because if you're on the wrong road, speed is not an advantage. You are going towards Takra, then you are heading towards a flower and you are speedy. They say, I want to read the early. You're on the wrong road. So your speed is not an advantage. Speed is advantage when you are in the will of God. Believe by faith. We are healed by faith. We stand by faith. Tell your neighbor, standing is by faith. Say it right now, standing is by faith. 1 Peter chapter 1 verse 5, we are kept by faith. Somebody say kept. Oh, say it right. Who are kept by the power of God through what? It's on the screen there. Somebody say kept. So what to keep your marriage is by faith. What to keep your relationship is by faith. You are going to be tried, I'm telling you. So we are coming to the place. It is good. For instance, some of you, as you are sitting here, your total hope is on medical science. We are this sea. Oh, far back, but now hospital. There's nothing wrong. And Ujidie Nina or Dokota. Catch on, I said Dokota. Ujidie Nina or what the doctor will say. The only disadvantage with the medical science is that when they can't cure, they pronounce death sentence.
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7: My name is Amelia. Before I started listening to Bishop James Nanjo's ministry, I was merely going to church as a routine. But through his powerful teachings, I realized that there's so much more to faith than just attending services. His compassionate approach and deep understanding of God's love transformed my perspective, and now I experience

0: It's a profound connection with God every time I worship. I am forever grateful that God connected me to this amazing ministry, and I know that anyone that connects with this anointing shall likewise be blessed.
1: Look at this. The Holy Ghost can't teach if your desire is in something else. Is somebody here? This is where the whole thing is. This is the gaps we have to close. The Holy Ghost can't teach you if your mind, your desire is in something else. He can't teach you. He can't. You are going to be fruitless trying to be a doctor when you really, really want to be a lawyer. It won't work. It will not work. The Holy Ghost can't teach you. There must be a desire. And don't forget, this desire is not something you force it. It's something part of you in your recreation status. It's something part of you in your new birth status. The moment you become a newborn baby, when you are born naturally as a baby, you desire milk. You want to drink milk. There's something. You don't want to eat fish. You don't want to eat meat and bones. You want to drink milk. So there is a desire that is automatic. It's automated. It's triggered into your life. And you can restrain that desire. So the Bible said, those who live according to the flesh have their minds set on what the flesh desires. But those who live in accordance with the Spirit have their mind set on what the Spirit desires. Now go to the verse number 6 and look at this. This will bless your soul. The Bible says, the mind governed by the flesh is death. So spirit government is the mystery for spiritual growth. The mind governed. That is why they tell you the church is trying to control you. How many of you have heard that? These churches are trying to control us. They are controlling us. And so what they do is they go and pick small, small messages. Like today, I've said something before I preach, okay? I said something like give your husband or those kind of things. You know, some people can just go on social media and pick just that place and say, look at what the man of God is preaching. Instead of preaching the word of God, look at the things he's saying. They won't build the whole case of what I said. So what we are seeing today is people go and do satanic propaganda. They pick some pieces of what some pastors have said, and then they come in there and they come and pump it and look for people whose mind is set on the things of the flesh. You see, you can always be attracted. If you see yourself always looking for things, bad things on social media, things people are saying about pastors, and always, listen to me, you will die young. Hear me, I'm not the one saying it. If you want to live long, refrain from those things. If you want to really live a buoyant, breakthrough life, free yourself, because you are buying into other people's sins. You are buying to people's sins. Serve God and let the Holy Ghost show you the truth. Who knows if God can use you to make an impact? But when you pollute yourself and pollute yourself, every time you are learning, you compare your nose with the pollution. And we don't learn that way. If you want to grow fast, don't compare your notes with evil. Compare your notes with righteousness. Only one standard. If you want to be strong, don't compare yourself with weakness. It's like you want to lose weight and you're always trying to go back to the scale to see. You will be frustrated. Just do the right thing. Just keep doing it. If it's the right thing you are doing, keep doing it. One day when you go and stand on the scale, you just know the thing has worked. But the one every day you go there, little has gone down. Oh, I didn't go further. You know you are eating too much. Receive grace. I prophesy upon your life. I don't care what you have gone through. I don't care what looks like it can be. I believe in the power of God for your life. So, the spirit governed life. The mind governed by the flesh is dead, but the mind governed by the spirit is life and peace. Spiritual life and peace. Shalom. Shalom. It means nothing is broken. It means everything is working. Everything is growing. Everything is doing well. I speak over your life. Shalom anointing is upon you. I say shalom anointing is upon you. The verse number 7, look at the word of God. The mind governed by the flesh is hostile to God. Do you see that? So you can be a Christian and you are hostile to God. Please hear this carefully. People don't know this. You can be a child of God and you are hostile to God. You are like adamant. You are antichrist. Who has heard the word antichrist? Antichrist. Okay, to your information. Many Christians are antichrist. You say, Many Christians are antichrist. It means your ideologies, your philosophies, is opposite what Christ is teaching. Your thought pattern, the way you think, everything you do is not this. It's not consistent with what Christ does. That's antichrist spirit. So you are thinking of 666. Maybe you are the one carrying the 666. Yeah. The kind of ideas they've put in people is what is causing many Christians to become weak. How can you serve God you don't pray? How can you serve God and be living your life like you don't know Jesus Christ? Right? That is antichrist spirit. So look at this. Look at this. The mind governed by the flesh is hostile to God. So do you wonder when you walk with some Christians and start behaving some way, doing things some ways, and you get so offended, I can't believe a Christian did that to me, a Christian spoke that way to me. Their mind is not governed by Christ, so it's hostile to God. So guess what? You had nothing. So don't always get offended, because what you are dealing with God is hostile to God. Because their mind is governed by the flesh. Though they are born again, but their mind is governed by the flesh. It does not submit. It's hostile to God. It does not submit to God's law. It does not submit to the word of God. Nor can it do so. So look at this. You can be born again and not grow because you have not submitted to God's word. And it's because your mind is governed by the flesh. So you can't submit to the word of God. You can't submit to God's word. You can't surrender totally. You cannot allow the word of God to dominate your life. And so all the things the Holy Ghost wants to teach you, if your mind is not controlled by the Spirit, you cannot be a student of the Spirit. So he can't grow you. You go to church every Sunday. You go to church 52 days, weeks in a month, twice. Saturday you come. Sunday, like this week, within 5 days, you come for all. You pray for all, but you will still not grow. Your ink, you will flow a lot of ink out of your pen, a lot of devotions, do a lot of things, but you will still not grow. Why is it so? Because your nature as a person has not changed. And it is not your change of nature that makes you a Christian. But when you become a Christian, the Holy Ghost takes over. And when he takes over, he begins a cleansing. Please, are you hearing me? So the Holy Spirit, when he comes into your life, hear this carefully. He wants to govern your mind. He wants to control the way you think. Come on, say control. Say control. He wants to control the way you think. He wants to govern the way you think. He wants to govern the way you make choices. He wants to govern that. But you see, because you have willpower, you can make the choice to say, no, I want the flesh to control me. I want the flesh to control me. But you're a Christian. You are a child of God. When you start talking, people don't want to talk to you again. You are not bad. You are a child of God. The problem is you are not being governed by the Spirit. So when you see amongst us, many believers say a lot of negative things that you can never imagine. And yet you've been taught that life and death lies in the power of the tongue and you eat the food thereof. But every time, negative things you are saying. Many Christians want to live long, but every time they open their mouth, I want to, then the grave one will follow. I am, then T, I, you know, to follow. So where is, I'm being realistic. You keep being realistic, you will die realistic. So the Spirit's life, the Spirit govern life. Things are not going well, but you say things are well in Jesus' name. It's a fake life. These people never accept. These people never agree. They never accept. What should I agree? You are broke and you want to tell everybody you are broke. And you know when they know you are broke, they'll never give you money. Nobody gives money to a broke woman because you waste it. There is a reason why you are broke. There is a reason why. Listen to me. There's a reason why people get broke. To be broke, one, means sometimes you overspend. Two, means you don't manage well what you have. Three, maybe you live beyond your means. Number four, maybe truly something has gone wrong with your life. Number five, you don't project well. And so, 1 million may be given to you, but you'll be broke again in the future. Receive grace to be taught by the Spirit. Who wants to grow here in the Spirit? Will you submit yourself under the governance of the Holy Ghost. When you submit yourself under his governance, your mind, the mind governed by the flesh is hostile to God. It does not submit to God's law, nor can it do so. No. Go to the verse number 8. In verse number 8, those who are in the realm of the flesh cannot please God. Go ahead, number 9. You, however, are not in the realm of the flesh. Look at someone, tell them, I'm not in the realm of the flesh. So do you see what the Bible is saying? He's saying you can be, look at this, he's saying that you can be in the realm of the flesh. But then Apostle Paul, I like him. That's why he's the best teacher I've ever had. He went ahead to confirm with them that I'm saying these things to you, but remember, you are not in the realm of the flesh. That means you're in the realm of the what? In the realm of the what? It means you are governed by the what? You are governed by the what? You are not in the realm of the flesh, but are in the realm of what? The spirit. Indeed, the spirit of God lives in you. Do you see that? The spirit lives in you. And if anyone does not have the spirit of Christ, they do not belong to Christ. So do you see that? It's impossible to be a child of God and the spirit of God will not dwell in you. So the moment you become born again, the spirit of God dwells in you. So you are of Christ. Do you see that? So the fact that somebody is walking in the flesh doesn't mean they are not of Christ. The only problem is they will not grow spiritually. And when you are not growing spiritually, you begin to have a carnal life. You live like an unbeliever. When you are not growing spiritually, it's almost like you are an unbeliever. You begin to have carnal life. Romans 8, the verse number 13. I decree you'll be governed by the Spirit and you grow by the Spirit. Romans 8, 13. You'll be governed by the Spirit and you grow by the Spirit. For if you live according to the flesh, you will die. But if by the Spirit you put to death the mind, the misdeeds of the body, you will live. Do you see that? So if the Holy Spirit continually is not teaching you, If you are not under his tutorship, you are not under his tutelage, you are not under his teaching power, and you allow everything, feelings, everything you're going through, everything happen. People say experience is the best teacher. Look at someone, tell them it's not true. Look at them again, tell them it's not true. You always learn something from experience, but experience can never be the best teacher. Never. It's because your experience itself can be a mistake. That's why many teachers can come back and say, what I taught you was wrong. Shout blood of Jesus. Come on, shout blood of Jesus. The Holy Ghost is the best teacher. The Holy Spirit is the best teacher. If you live according to the flesh, you die, but by the Spirit, you will put to death the misdeeds of the body. You will live. Listen to this. I want to end here. Many Christians are not having what we call Christian life, the Zoe life. Like they are not living. They are not living. It's okay for all the battles in this world to come after you, but still live. You see, when we say you are living, it's not because you have money here, you have things here, you have this. It's all great. It's part of the Christian life. But you see, the spiritual life is lived in the spirit. You must master the art of spiritual living by submitting yourself to the government of the spirit. He dictates your life. He determines outcomes. In fact, some scripture says he uses the word control. And it's a very strong word many people don't like. But every human being, somebody must control you. Because human beings are very strange. Human beings are strange. If God had his way, he'd be tying human beings sometimes. Human beings are strange. You can change overnight like that. What happened? I just thought like of it and I changed. Yeah. Human beings are strange. Control of the spirit. And that control is not chains on your hands, but it's restrictions. And the word restriction is very strong. It's boundaries in the realm of the spirit. Covenant boundaries. You are a child of God. You are growing. You operate in boundaries. You don't give and allow your life into everything. You are growing in the spirit. The Spirit of God is showing you things, revealing secrets, mysteries to you, and you are growing by those mysteries. You are growing daily, and you are being taught daily. See, all things, all knowledge, all information that Christ has, the Holy Ghost, is giving all to you. He's giving all to you. Nothing has been held back. It is up to you if you want to know. And the proof you want to know is you submit yourself to the government of the Spirit. The government of the Spirit. All these issues of humility and submission and all that is because many are debating those things because they have not yet submitted to the government of the Holy Ghost. When a man, a woman submit to the government of the Spirit, no one can humiliate you. The government of the Spirit. So it is under that you become a true student. And then the Holy Ghost reigns over you. He rules over you. He leads you. He guides you. He shows you things. He shows you what is true spiritual growth. He shows you what is not spiritual growth. He shows you what is just activity, what it means to grow. And I want to charge you in the name of Jesus. Refuse to be stagnant. Desire, give your mind and your heart to desire to grow in the Spirit. Let your heart desire, your mind desire spiritual things. I cannot hear you. You see, when you desire to eat rice after church, you go and buy rice. Some of you here, as I'm preaching, you have already made your mind. When we finish chips and chicken, you are going to buy it. Makoninima, I want you to go and give the chips and chicken people a letter that now will have discount. Receive grace in the name of Jesus. Is desire. Once he hit around one, chips and chicken, chips and chicken, chips. Hey. Praise God. Desire, what is it? Desire, what is it? What is it? And some of you told me close right now, Pekka my street. What is it? Desire. Because there are some delicacies there, that's the only place you can find those things. I speak over your life. No, if I ask your brother, they will confirm that this prophecy is true. Yes. I speak over your life. You will not grow weak, you grow strong. All those who want to use your Christian life, say, look at that brother, that sister, they will fail. You are going to grow. You will know God. It doesn't matter how long, I say you will know God. Don't think there are people that should know God. You are now starting. No, it's an insult to your intelligence. You are not now starting. Even if you are now starting, I command super sporadic growth. Receive it in the name of Jesus. Your Christianity will not be insulted. Your journey will not be insulted. You will grow. You will grow. Now, look at this in conclusion. Don't worry if you don't understand. Don't worry if you don't understand. The Spirit of truth will teach you. Do you see that? He will do what? He will guide you. He will teach you. He will lead you into all truth. He will show you. He will teach you. The Spirit of truth. Don't worry. Don't get yourself so much entangled with, I don't understand. I don't understand. No. The Spirit of truth will do what? Will teach you. He will teach you. So you must make yourself available. Desire. Desire. Desire. Say, I desire to know. Say, I desire to grow. Again, say, I desire to grow. Say, I desire to know. Say, Holy Spirit, I submit myself under your governance. Say, Holy Ghost, I submit myself under your control. I want to know. Take me out of the picture. Only you in the picture. I'm not hearing you. Say, only you in the picture. So look at this. If you like, when you go home, talk to the Holy Spirit. Sometimes the things he will tell you, you'll be shocked. You will be very shocked. And in the end time, God is raising apostles of truth. Prophets of truth, pastors, evangelists, and teachers of truth. And when they stand to speak, you will see that in your bedroom, when you start talking to the Holy Ghost, it will be consistent. It's not the one that your flesh wants something. Hey, I'm happy. And the Holy Ghost is saying something different. You are rejecting that one. Receive grace. Receive grace. Who is ready to grow? Who is ready to grow? You know, there are some of us that when the Holy Ghost look at us, Holy Ghost is sad. Now, do you know the Holy Ghost can be sad? Who knows that? Bible says, don't grieve the Holy Spirit. You have, if you are not growing, you sadden the whole of heavenly realms. You have to wake up. and see your Christian life as one that is not controlled by things, not controlled by systems and activities. But this Christian life you have received is a highly powered spirit life. And you will not allow any force, any power, not even yourself, not your battles, to interfere with your growing. Receive grace. Rise up on your feet and declare, I am growing under the governance of the Spirit. Say it again. Say, I am growing under the government of the Spirit of God. Say, I am growing under Spirit government. Say it again. Say, I am growing under Spirit government. Say, I want to hear. Say, I am growing under Holy Spirit government. Say, I am growing under Holy Spirit government. Who amongst us here wants to grow? Who amongst us here want to grow? Come on. Who amongst us here want to grow? Are you sure you want to grow more? Who amongst us here want to grow? Come on, shout, I am growing. I am growing. Shout, I desire the things of the Spirit. Say it, I desire the things of the Spirit. Say, I long for the things of the Spirit. I desire the things of the Spirit. God has seen all your battles. God has seen all your trials. But there's one thing I can tell you. In the midst of it all, the Spirit of God will make known unto you that you are going to grow in the Spirit. I cannot hear your amen. I say you will grow in the Spirit. I say you will grow in the Spirit. In your battles, you will have supernatural experiences of divine lectures, supernatural experiences of the voice of God, supernatural experiences of encounters of heaven. Every

spirit. 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Amen. Is anybody here growing? Is anybody here growing? Your family is looking for a growing Christian. No. I say your family is looking for a growing Christian. It doesn't care matter who rejected you, who called you names. Just grow. Just grow. I say just grow. The prodigal son, his father was a growing father. I cannot hear your amen.

Your friend will tell you you are being foolish. Be careful. Be careful about what? Be careful about what? Are you growing? Come on, are you growing? Don't go to church and wait to be given a tag, a faithful Christian. Makadia. Look at someone, give them high five, tell them I'm going to grow. Come on, tell them I choose to grow. Tell them I choose to grow. Receive grace to grow so you can groan in the spirit. Receive grace to grow so you can groan in dimensions. There are mantles in the realm of the spirit. There are anointings in the realm of the spirit. Do you want a mantle? Do you want an anointing? I cannot hear you. Come on, you look at me. Some of you, the kind of breakthrough you want, you have not grown to that level to sustain that kind of power. Can I ask you again? Do you want an anointing? Do you want the mantle? Do you want the anointing? I command the spark of supernatural growth. I command the spark of supernatural growth. Receive it in the name of Jesus. You will know God by his word. You will know God by his revelation. You, whatever you came here with, a decree is cut off in the name of Jesus. I see encounter with the spirit of God. I see your desire blown up in the realm of the spirit. Receive it in the name of Jesus. Receive it in the name of Jesus. Somebody lift up your voice and begin to talk to God. And open your mouth and talk to him. Open your mouth and talk to him. Open your mouth and talk to him. Talk to him. Talk to him. Talk to Jesus. Nobody can tell you cannot grow. They can't use anything against you. You are in the spirit of Christ. So you are qualified to grow. The flesh will not dominate. You are governed by the Holy Ghost. Forget about all the things that you think you did and all that. A new day has started. A new page has opened. You are growing in the spirit. You are growing in the spirit. You are growing in the spirit. You are growing, you are growing, you are growing, you are growing in the spirit. Thank you, Holy Ghost. I see massive explosion. Somebody who just became born again 2 weeks ago, somebody who rededicated your life to Christ last year, I see you growing. You are growing in a way that will amaze people. Thank you, Holy Ghost. I am growing, I am growing. I am anointed. I know God. I am strong. Now look at me. Lift up your voice and say with me, say, I am growing. Listen to this. Begin to prophesy upon yourself. I am growing. I know God. I am in the spirit. I have the desires of the spirit. I have grace to know God. I'm expanding. I'm becoming strong. Keep saying those things. Come on, keep saying it. Don't wait for anybody. Keep saying it. Keep saying it. Open

0: 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I trust you've been blessed, and I'm excited you are connected to this chamber of revelations, the place of kings. I'm coming to this city to have a special prayer breakfast, and I want you to be part of it. 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Shalom.
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0: You know, I believe that that song definitely encourages someone today that really, it doesn't matter what you're going through, how tough the situation may be, Jesus, He is the one who will speak for you in that situation. He's the one who will speak for you in that courtroom. Jesus will speak for you. All you have to do is to just trust Him. Well, I want to say a great evening to you listening to me this evening, and thank you so much for making time to listen to the Sunset Drive here on Sunny 88.7 FM. And you always know that this one is your biggest drive time right here in Accra, in Ghana, in Africa, and the world. My name is Babu Kran, excited to be with you today. Well, I hope you're also excited to hear from me. Anyway, even if you're not excited to hear from me, I'm excited to be with you. I love my job so much, I'm excited to be with you. Well, it's Throwback Thursday today, and remember today on the show at 4:58, we'll be saying a prayer for marriages and everything and anything in between. At 5 p.m., I'll share our chats with you. Yes, it's a chat. 5:30 all through to 6 p.m. we'll take your godly counsel for our brother. Should I say for our brother and our sister? Because they both will be listening. So for our brother and our sister. And then 6:30 will be Bible on Radio. But in the meantime, you're celebrating your birthday, or you know someone who is celebrating their birthday, you can send your birthday message to 0540-130-684. Again, it's 0540-130-684.
1: Hallelujah. Celebrate Jesus with me tonight. Hallelujah. All right, so this song is my testimony. Amen. Can I share it with you tonight? All right, let's go.

Yes, indeed, there's no one like Jesus. No one we can compare to Jesus. He's a good father, a good friend. And I have to say, I say it all the time, I'll say it again, if you're not living for Jesus, you are missing out. I'm telling you, you are missing out big time. It's not even a joke. You are missing out big time. There's something that Jesus does for you. He's that God who can only fill that hunger, that void in your heart. He's the only one. Money cannot do it. Wife, her husband, children, it is only Jesus. And I think that he wired us that way, that's how we ought to be. And so, yeah, you can't find it anywhere except Jesus. That's it. Well, that being said, our conversation for today. Let me see how it's. I'm going to start our conversation for today. Let me see. Well, I believe that the Lord will give me utterance what He wants me to share today. So today, in my time of worship, the Lord placed a very interesting topic in my heart to share today, and it's about healing. Now, yesterday I talked about, you know, men grooming yourself and all that. And today I want to talk about healing, and it's actually for the men. Now, I've realized that a lot of people, well, today the conversation is for the men, but I mean, obviously you can also pick a thing or two as a woman. But a lot of men are actually wounded, but they cover it up a lot. They are carrying a lot of hurt, but they cover it up. You know, it could be childhood trauma, whatever it is, but they just try to cover it up. And I believe that this conversation is for someone today or some people anyway. Now, let me start by saying that if you are a man, you're listening to me this evening, and you are a virgin, or maybe you have decided that, okay, you know what, I've messed up sometime, but now I've decided to give, I've come to the realization that my body is a temple of the living God, and so I've decided to keep myself for my wife. Don't let anybody gaslight you. Other men who are not giving themselves, they have decided to become public property, gaslight you, because I've realized a lot of men, because they are wounded, when you try to stand out as a man, they try to talk down on you. Like, they say you are a weakling. Why are you a bear man? You are not a weakling, no. You are a man. You should wear it proudly that you are a virgin, that you have decided to set yourself apart for the Lord and wait till you get married. Don't let people who they are not even, people who are preparing themselves to go to hell, gaslight you. You should be proud of it. And a lot of people try to hide. They are afraid that people will see that this is the mindset that they have. These people that they have decided that they will partner with the devil, to you want them to gaslight you. Sometimes it just breaks my heart when I hear that they don't want to talk about it, that, oh, you know, I'm a virgin, or I've decided I'm going to be chaste till I marry, and they hide. Don't let anybody gaslight you. Somebody who doesn't value their life. Look, Jesus says in Matthew 16, he says, what shall it profit a man to gain the whole world and lose his soul? That means that your soul is more valuable than this world. That's what Jesus is saying. This world cannot compare to your soul. Somebody who has decided that their soul is not worthy, and you are letting them talk down on you, making you feel small. Sometimes you hear some men speak. They're like, "Hey, hey, hey, Bema, they all show you that this is." Don't let

take alcohol. Don't try to justify yourself, try and make people feel that you want to belong. You don't belong to them. You belong to Jesus. And so if you've decided that this is the life I want to live for Jesus, don't let anybody gaslight. People who cannot judge you when you die. People who don't know where they are going to. They say, why? Abema de, or so we are trying to make all men cheat. It's man nature. Tell yourself, as for me, I don't cheat. And you should be proud of it. On the way they are cheating, how has it helped them? Having side chicks, if they were happy, why are they having side chicks all over the place? If you want to be different, and don't be afraid to be different, because Jesus has called us, he has called us to be different. Wear it as proudly, because people are wounded, and they are looking for people who will be wounded with them. Don't let them gaslight you. My dear brother, no, don't let any man gaslight you. I've heard conversations where people say, a man, in fact, it was so silly. Sometimes when you hear some people talk, you ask yourself, so, Father, please help me. Sometimes I'm like, you get somebody who loves you. Because it's, you can hear a man say, Bema ukuta umbrella, and so to ne ukuta umbrella, or ada wo yoba. Hey! Unya pneumonia na be hun say yes unya ba oya oya ba na say sometimes you go dwono crowd unti ase the kind of ideologies that we've brought to the church. A man is supporting his wife, he's supporting his wife, he's in the kitchen, a man cooks so or your weakling because he's cooking for his family. I don't go dwono crowd unti ase. My dear brother, if you are loud, a loud lover be loud. If you decided to keep yourself chaste, do it. Don't let anybody, when they tell you a weakling, you to tell them you are public property, let them know that you can, nobody should gaslight you. Because sometimes when he's ashamed to let you know that this is his belief, this is his stand. Be proud of it. Oh. Say you there every day, my wife this, my yes. Is it your wife they should be talking about? Be loud about who you are. You are a loud lover. Love with all your heart. If you don't take a call, I don't take a call. Oh, as for me, I'm a virgin. Tell them, as for me, I've decided to keep myself to my... Let them know that you are not part of them. Those people, they are intimidated by you. Let me tell you, they are intimidated by you. Because sometimes you are like, who's furry because of what? Other man who doesn't know, doesn't place value on their soul. Oh, my God, my God, my God. Kasa cry yawa. Anyway, before I wrap up, see, if you are hurt, you are dealing with any child, any hurt, you have to let Jesus heal you. Because hurt people hurt people. And if you are hurt, even if God brings you the best woman, you will not see. Because hurt will blind you. Pain has a way of blinding you. God can give you the best woman, but because of what you've been through, what people are saying, you will not see good when good comes. Good will come, but you will never see it because there's so much pain in your heart. I don't want to be like my father. Is your wife your mother? Are you your father? No. Why are you now comparing? And I said, your mother took advantage of her. So because of that, see, people who have value are the ones people take advantage of. Who need value? Nobody takes advantage of you. And so, yes, you love somebody. They treated you like you don't matter. And so what? It shouldn't change you. Because when it changes you, it means that you are holding on to hurt. Let it go. Heal. Be a better person. Decide, as for me, I want to be the best husband for my wife. I want to be the best father. Don't let your past experience change you, make you a monster. No. Be the best person. Let you be the husband when your wife looks at you. People look at you and say, hey, this man and his wife. People share their stories. Say, you like it. What? You can be like that. Don't let your past experience define who you are now. Be what God wants you to be. And I'm just going to say a quick prayer for any man who is dealing with any kind of pain. And I also would recommend a message for you. It's by Pastor Dalapolawa. And that message, I've listened to it, I think like 3 times. And today I was just telling myself, I need to listen to it. It's how to be the right partner for your spouse. There's a prayer at the end. That prayer alone. How to be the right person for your spouse. Listen to that message. And I pray for you that, Father, anybody.

somebody who has gone through any pain that is not allowing them to be the best for their spouse, then Lord, you will heal that heart. Anybody who is intimidated by other men, making them feel like they are weakling and so they can't express who they are in you, Lord, give them boldness to stand for you. Give them boldness to declare that as for them, they are different for Jesus. In the mighty name of Jesus, give them boldness. Give them wisdom to be leaders, to lead in the way that you, Jesus, want them to lead. Give them the heart. Lord Jesus, circumcise their heart. Give them a heart of flesh. Take out a heart of stone. Give them a heart of flesh to love like you, to forgive like you, to be, desire to be the best like you, Jesus. In their marriages, in their work, as fathers, in the mighty name of Jesus. Father, I thank you that because you love me and you have led me to say this thing to your children, it's because you want to do something in someone's heart today. So I thank you that you have started it, and I thank you that you have finished it. In Jesus' mighty name, amen. Well, that being said, it's the Sunset Drive here on Sunny 88.7 FM. And you remember me time, Koba. You know, it's time for me to share our chat with you. Hey, it is well. I remember the chat is brought to you by Duffy's Health and Beauty. It's also brought to you by Ocean's Mall. And our chat for today, Well, yesterday after a chat, a gentleman reached out to me and, in fact, he and his wife, more like the wife reached out, but he was also there. And his issue is that when his wife gave birth to their first child, they have just one child, by the way, he was in the labor room and per what he saw, according to his wife, she believes that the husband is traumatized. Now, the wife wants to have another child, but the husband says no. And she is saying that, well, she's the one who is going to carry the child. And she's the one who went through the pain. And so the husband should understand her. But the man says, no, he doesn't want any more children. And this has become a whole issue in their marriage. And so they brought an issue here. Since our brother shared his issue yesterday, they've also brought the issue here, seeking your counsel on how to handle this this issue of theirs. And so basically, that's our chat for today. It's very, very simple. That's our chat for today. And you can share your godly counsel with our brother and our sister by sending your voice note or text to 0540-130-684. Again, it's 0540-130-684 is the number to send your voice note or text to.

Now, you know, anytime I'm done with the chat, I have to talk to our dear husbands and wife. The couples retreat is happening now. You know, gradually, we are getting full. Yeah, we are getting full. Small. And so if you're listening to me this evening, you're dragging your feet. Should I register? Should I not register? Our bus will be full. Or we'll leave you behind. And we don't want to leave you behind, you know? So, you know, you're investing in your career, your business, your children. But when was the last time you invested in your marriage? When? And so don't just drag your feet, dear husbands and wife. Be part of couples retreats. That's all I'm saying. It's happening on the 27th of August, though, and it's going to be a great opportunity where you strengthen your relationship and deepen the friendship that you and your spouse you have. And also, you get to create long-lasting memories. Take some cute pictures. Maybe do some videos. I remember I was listening to one of my guests that came through, Miss Boateng, for Boateng, talked about how when her husband was alive, they did a lot of videos. And so now that the Lord has called her husband, she and her children, they sit and then they watch the videos. You don't know how valuable these moments are. And so why don't you just create these moments with your spouse? You know, create it. There's no heaven in marriage, though. So what we can enjoy here on earth, let us enjoy it. Marriage is just you. Let us enjoy it here. Enjoy it. Don't be so busy with work and everything. And then when you lose your spouse, God calls your spouse. Now you realize, I should have done this with this person. I should have done this. You don't want that. Now that the person is here, enjoy each other. Enjoy. How do you enjoy? Just call or WhatsApp this number, 0545-223324. 0545-223324 is the number to call. 0545-223324 is the number to call and register for couples retreat. And then also, Munchie says that sometimes all you need is the right vibe and the right snack. And when the conversation gets awkward and you're looking for a reason to get a little closer, bring out a pack of Munchie chocolate chip cookies. One crunchy bite and suddenly everyone is smiling. 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
0206-040-791 is the number to call. And then Paradise Way Chapel presents Follow Jesus 2026. The theme is Treasures in His Presence. Now, the presence of God carries mysterious treasures with much more eternal values than any precious stone. Come and discover these valuable treasures at Follow Jesus 2026, which is from now to Sunday, the 12th of July. The time is 6 p.m. That is today and Friday. And then on Anointing and Thanksgiving joint services on Sunday, the 12th of July at 8 a.m. The venue is a church auditorium, Paradise Way Chapel. It is well. Paradise Way Chapel, Erlang Road, Santa Maria, Kwashaman, Accra. Your host is Brother Sunshine Anaba Adam. He's the head pastor. And so administration will be by Triumphant Voices, PWC. And for further details, you can kindly call 0244-384-109. 0244-384-109 is the number to call. Now, the program will be streamed on Facebook, YouTube, and TikTok at PWC Live. 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
20: 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It's a Volta edition happening from the 26th to the 27th of September. 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

0: And I have to say that after the chat, I will throw a request to you, our dear listeners, hoping that, you know, you can help one way or the other. Maybe I should throw it now before I share our chat. Now, I've been looking for couples to interview. And so if you're listening to me, you know this Christian couple, you know that, Charlie, these people, you need to have them on your show. That's all I need. Just give me their names. If you have their contacts, just share it with me. Let them know that I'll call them. And that's all. That's it. That's what I need from you. That's what I need from you. Nothing more. Just so if you know a Christian couple doing amazing, you know, just share with me so I can follow up, because I need to bring them here in the studio. So that's my request for today. We are family, so help a sister out. Anyway, our chat for today, remember, our chat is brought to you by Duffy's Health and Beauty, and also is brought to you by Ocean's Mall. Well, our chat, this couple called me yesterday after our chat, and their issue is that, so they have one child together, and the wife wants to have more children, but the husband says no. According to the wife, when she was in the delivery room, the husband was there. And so he saw all that happen, and she believes that the husband is traumatized. That's how come he doesn't want to have any children. But the husband says because of what she went through, he doesn't want to have any more children again. However, she's saying that she's the one who's going to carry the children, and she's the one who's going to, you know, go through the pain. And if she's not bothered about it, she doesn't understand why the husband is, you know, still insisting that, you know, they shouldn't have any more child. And when I went on break, they made me, you know, add on is that they are financially okay, so they can have at least two more. But the husband says no, and this thing has become a whole lot of tension at home. And so they've brought their issue here, hoping that you, our dear listeners, just as you counseled our brother and yesterday, you'll be able to give them some sound counsel as well. So that's our chat for today, and you can share your godly counsel with our brother and our sister by sending your voice note or text to 0540-130-684.
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0: 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Hello, good evening.
9: Hello, good evening, Babsy.
0: Good evening to you, KB. How are you doing?
9: I'm doing great. Yourself?
0: I'm good, thank you. Please go ahead.
9: Yeah, I think, let me start with this scripture. You see, when you read Psalm number 27, verse 3, 4, 5. It says, "Lo, children are heritage of the Lord, and the fruit of the womb is his reward. For says, as an arrow is in the hand of a mighty man, so are children of the youth." And the 5 is what even amazed me. It says, "Happy is the man that have a quiver full of them. They shall not be ashamed, but they shall speak with his enemies at the gate or in the gate." You understand? So, my brother, I believe you and your wife, your beautiful wife, you are listening to us this evening. If not, there were any misconceptions after the childbirth that will maybe going to put your wife in danger, or probably if you have not received any medical counseling, secretly, because some of the doctors do, they may look at the condition of your wife and they'll tell you that, oh, make sure that this and this and so, so and so doesn't happen again. If not that, then I believe that you should listen to your wife. You understand? You are the head. That's what I'm saying, that you should consider whatever your wife is saying. As for that drama in the labor war, it's normal. And since we are believers, God will take us through. You understand? Probably someone's own is even worse than what your is even danger or something like that, than what you experience. You understand? And if you tell him, just put it inside. Once she's going there, just you don't enter the labor room. Just stand at the back of the gate or something like that. But believe that, just meditate on this way. You understand? It's good to have kit. You understand? If not only or not financial, something like what happened yesterday, and you are financially okay, you can have 2 or 3 more, then why not? Just pray over it. And if possible still, look for a counselor, a professional counselor. You understand? He will counsel you so that next time, by the grace of God, when your wife gets pregnant, you may not follow her to the labor ward. Maybe you stand at the gate. Thank you very much.
0: God Thank bless. You to KB for sharing your counsel with our brother and our sister this evening. 0540130684 is the number to call. 0540130684. Hello, good evening.
7: Yeah, good evening.
0: Good evening, Madam Afia.
7: Yes. Tell her husband, or if he's listening, he shouldn't fear. The name fear is a spirit. He's a child of God. He should overcome. I waited almost 15 years before I added one at the age of 49. You see, so me panichopi, and he should pray. If she doesn't have any medical history, as KB is saying, why not? And that child will force you. It's my first one who forced me to go for the second one. And lo and behold, I had a boy. So one. You see, it's beautiful. We are all happy. In the family, about 10 each. And then, I'm younger, so I'm a little bit. I say, go. Uncle Wu, baby. So let us give birth to baby. Nanyafe. It will bring them to the face of God or the house of God for blessings. Indeed, I mean, come home, you're tempted. Next, I don't enter the labor or the honey, the same baby. Okay, you see, you're afraid. Don't enter there again. Just be behind and pray, as KB said. So, we are praying for you. Thank you. Bye.
0: Thank you to Madam Ifia for sharing your counsel. Well, 0540130684. Hello, good evening.
10: Hello, good evening, Baba.
0: Good evening, Madam Rita. How are you doing, please?
10: I'm good by grace.
0: We thank God.
10: Yes, please, my part to our brother is, I see sometimes love lets us take certain decisions. You could see that the man is doing all this out of love. It's not that he doesn't want the children. He loves the wife so much that he couldn't stand seeing the wife suffering. That is why he's doing that. So this one, it needs a talk. The wife should have a talk with him. You should know that it is normal. That is what we were told to do. That we will suffer in childbirth. So that is something you cannot do. So the man, my brother, should understand and know that this is something he cannot do without it. And the wife is prepared to go. She has accepted the fact that that is what she is supposed to go through. So he should take it easy and allow the wife. At least, if he can, he gets one in addition, I think he will be fine. And we pray that even the next one will be twins so that the wife will get her heart's desire. Thank you so much. That's my...
0: Thank you to Madam Rita. Well, amen to that. Maybe they will have twins. You never know. Well, 0540130684 is the number to call. 0540130684 is the number to call and share your counsel with our brother and his wife. 0540130684 is the number to call. Hello, good evening.
11: Hi, good evening. Hi.
0: Yes, good evening.
11: So my advice to the dude is simple. The modern day, there are a lot of, medical engagement by which baby can be taken without the lady going through all those suffering. So they can adopt that, like, okay, when the time is getting near, just go, you know, get it out, you know, and then all that. I think that will help.
0: All right. Well, thank you so much for sharing your counsel with our brother and his wife. 0540130684 is the number to call. 0540130684 is the number to call and share your counsel. Right, as we wait for your call, I want to say a big thank you to our sponsors who make the chat possible. 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And their number to call is 0202-514-020. 0202-514-020 or 0533-776-893. 0533-776-893. And Duffy's ships through DHL to other countries. Also, a big thank you to Oceans Mall. And they say come Saturday, 11th of July at 5 p.m., Oceans Mall is bringing you another edition of the Seafood Hot Pot Experience, a fresh, tasty, and exciting dinner experience made for people who love good seafood and good vibes. 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It's interactive, it's flavorful, and it's fun. And it is the kind of experience you don't want to hear about. Now, you want to experience it. So come solo to network or with your partner, your families, your friends, or your food-loving squad and enjoy something different. Tickets is going for 430 cedis, and to register your seat or no, more, reserve your seat more like, you would have to call or WhatsApp 0531-066-766. 0531-066-766 is the number to call. Well, number to call 0540130684 is the number to call and share your counsel with our brother. Well, just for those who just tuned in, well, our brother and his wife, they've been married for they have one child together. They have one child together. And according to our sister, or who called, in fact, they both called because the brother was there. She says that the husband doesn't want to have any more children. And according to our sister, when she was in the labor room, the husband was there. And so she believes that he's traumatized. And because of that, what he saw her going through, he doesn't want her to experience it again. And so he doesn't want to have any more children. But our sister, however, wants to have more, you know. And she tells the husband that, well, she's the one who went through the pain. And yet she's the one who wants to have more. But she says her husband says no. And this has become an issue at home. And so after yesterday's chat, they decided to also share their chat, seeking your counsel on their issue. So that's our chat for today. Well, number to call 0540130684. It's 0540130684. All right, we have some text messages here. This one says, please tell the man is natural. Firstly, the husband should know that pain and scar in childbirth can never be forgotten, but there are options like CS if she had normal delivery the first time. He should be encouraged to multiply because God says so, and that's the punishment for women after Eve sinned. Well, thank you so much for sharing with our brother. Another message here says, this is interesting. The man is really traumatized, and I believe what he needs is a specialized trauma-informed counseling or simply trauma therapy. Okay. Baba, at times, we the men think we are bold, but I realize in certain situations, the women are bolder. One presence in the delivery room and you are left traumatized. I have been there twice with my wife and I still want more. Okay. Well, I guess our brother, this one encourages you. Please, to all men, if you don't have the heart, don't request to be present when your wife is going to deliver, especially the cesarean session. My brother needs counseling and trust God that everything will be all right with more children. May God be your help. And this is from Dr. Irunedu of UPSA. Hello, good evening.
12: Good evening. My name is Richard.
0: Yes, Richard.
12: Mm-hmm. This is interesting. My brother, this one is normal. Okay, it's normal. She's the one who went through, you saw the pain and all those things. So it's normal. There are times even the same women will say, I don't want again. After the pain, they say, oh, I want another one. So I have seen it. My wife delivered the third born, the fourth born in the house. The two of us were just in the house. And I did everything before the midwife even came, center and everything. So you can't really understand women. Nobody, even God doesn't understand them. So please, to let matters lie, just give her the children, and then you have a peace of mind. This is nothing to drag. No. You don't have time to be dragging this issue. I want child. No. She says she wants it. If the woman said no, then fine. If the woman said yes, there's nothing you can do. Just give her the children, and then have a peace of mind. It's as if you can. If you can't take care of them, that is different. But if you can, and she says she wants more. My brother, Charlie, from Mano, many a peace of mind. I do baby on Nagasasi on baby, man. Then you just leave it. So I beg you, this is not an issue to bring confusion or drag. No. She's just one off. So if she says she wants more, Charlie, give her the more. Thank you.
0: Well, thank you too, Richard, for sharing your counsel with our brother this evening. 0540130684 is the number to call. 0540130684 is the number to call and share your counsel with our brother. Hello, good evening.
13: Hello, good evening, Baba.
0: Good evening, ma'am. Please, your name and your counsel.
13: I'm Rose. I'm calling from Adenta.
0: All right, Rose, please go ahead.
13: To my brother, what I want to say is that I had a similar experience. My husband experienced the first birth, which was a normal delivery, and he was a little traumatized. And so when the second pregnancy came in, I realized that he was not himself, because he felt like you are going to go through that same experience again. Somehow, the second pregnancy, getting to the last minute, I had to go through CS. And so, the natural birth that he was thinking I'll go through and was going to be there again didn't happen that way. So this time he has to experience CS. And so what I'll say is that God works in mysterious ways. You will not even know what will happen the second birth. So he should pray and trust God. And if he finds it difficult, like the others have said, he shouldn't go to the labor room. He can just stand outside and then be supporting with prayer. Thank you.
0: Thank you too for sharing your counsel with our brother this evening. 0540130684 is the number to call. 0540130684 is the number to call. Messenger says, dear Baba, ask the man, anyways, he should thank God his wife came out safely and believe that the same God that brought her out safely will bring any future children home safely and his wife will be safe. Well, thank you so much for sharing your counsel with our brother. Number to call 0540130684 is the number to call. This one also says, it's a nice thing for a man to be that sympathetic towards his wife. He should make the wife feel good, hold her like a raw egg, and keep telling her how he's going to bear the pregnancy with her during the 9 months. Abraham went in for more women, so please be encouraged and add the others who are standing in the womb. It's fun. And this is from Copland to you. Well, thank you so much for sharing your counsel as well. Okay, we have a text, a voice note here.
14: Hello, Baba, this is Gabriel. I think for the sake of, well, if the doctors have not declared the woman maybe unsafe to give birth the normal way again, then I think the man should stay away from a labor ward the next time she's going to deliver. That is my candid opinion. And maybe if during the pregnancy, carrying the pregnancy too, he cannot see his wife suffering, he should also get a place and go and live, or in a hotel, go and live in a hotel for the 9 months before coming back home after the baby has been delivered. Thank you. Bye-bye.
0: That's an interesting one. Well, 0540130684 is the number to call and share your counsel with our brother. Well, I just got a message from them. The wife says that, well, he's listening quietly. Five four zero one three zero six eight four is the number to call. Hello, good evening.
15: Hi, good evening, Babs.
0: Good evening to you, Joseph.
15: How are you doing?
0: I'm good, yourself?
15: Doing great. Thanks for asking. Well, this is an interesting one. Well, I think it's because he actually went in there to the labor ward that caused all this fright and fear. So I think the best thing was for him to observe it from outside. You know, I think he should stay outside and rather pray. Be praying for the wife, speak in tongues, and, you know, pray for the wife and all. That's much better than to be there to witness all that. It takes a strong heart to witness that and come out. Well, I think he should listen to the wife, and then, yeah. Children, as the first caller said, children are, you know, they are an heritage to, it's a blessing. Yeah, they are a blessing from God. So I think he should listen to the wife and then, you know, get more kids. Once they can take good care of them, why not? He should listen to the wife, and then, yeah, shouldn't allow fear to come in their decision making. Fear is not a good thing, and they should rather walk in faith, and yes, everything will be okay with them. So, but going forward, he should not be in the labor ward. He should witness it from outside and be praying for the wife instead. I think they'll be fine. Thank you so much for the opportunity.
0: Thank you to Joseph for sharing your counsel with our brother this evening. Maybe me cry here. I'm even smiling because when I heard the story, I said, hey, God, I beg. Hello, good evening.
16: Hello, Baba, good evening.
0: Good evening.
16: Okay, I don't understand why they are not acknowledging the fact that the man loves his wife so much that he doesn't want to hurt his wife anymore. My brother, your point is valid. I'm a woman. I'm not supporting you in terms that she shouldn't go again. I think that it should be at your own time. And then if he's really traumatized, he should see a psychologist, a clinical psychologist, to talk him through. Staying away from the labor ward, me, I don't think it's advisable. Sometimes it's good for them to see, so that they know how it is. So I'm even happy he's seen it, because some of us were not like it, our spouses were not there. So they don't really get the whole thing, especially when you come home and you can't do something, they don't get it. So I'm happy he's seen it, and he's really a loving husband. Mr. Man, please, your wife is so lucky to have you. Not all men will be that empathetic towards their wives. You are just showing love, and that is your form of showing love. But then again, she will definitely have to give birth again. So, like I said, just see a clinical psychologist, go through, then I'm sure after a month or two, he'll be fine. And then when he's ready or something, then you go the second round or the third round of the number of kids you want to have. Okay, so thank you.
0: Thank you too for sharing your counsel with our sister and her husband. And I think that they're actually an interesting couple, because the wife just sent me a message saying that he's here saying, "You see, the lady supports me." Interesting. Anyway, hello, good evening. Hello. Hello.
17: Yeah, good evening, Sister Baba.
0: Yes, good evening to you.
17: I hope you're doing well.
0: I'm Joseph. Oh, yes. Oh, Joseph, your voice has really changed.
17: Yeah. Mm-hmm. Well, I'm feeling cold.
0: Ah, I see. All okay. Right. Please go ahead.
17: Okay. So I think most of the callers have said it, though. My question to him is that, I mean, he's scared of, or he's afraid, like the previous caller said. I mean, it's a sign of love. You love your wife. You care for her, you know, and it's a very good thing. Me, I've been at the labor ward before, and nothing, well, maybe we are different, the way we are wired. Me, I was scared, I was afraid. I it made me love my wife. You see, the way I call in and I talk about my wife and I support and I do this is because of what I've seen. You know, so what you've seen, don't just allow it to put you away. To do good things like giving birth, okay? Support your wife in the kitchen, in the house. You know, for me, I always say, I don't hide anything from her, even my financial stuff, where people say, hide, don't make her see. Because of what I've seen, I think women go through a lot. So I have to support her in that manner. But my question is, you don't want to give birth again, but every night you are firing. You know, so if you don't want to give birth, how then? I mean, the two doesn't work together. So, you know, you are encouraged. Maybe the next time you can gather courage and go again. And when, I mean, you support your wife, like in some jurisdictions, there's a glass where you stand somewhere, you see what's happening. If you think you can't go, like they are saying, you can maybe be at the door and then pray for her. And then things will go through. Or better still, like other people are saying, you can go for CS where you don't see your wife going through.

0: Hello, good evening.
1: Good evening. Tease your name and your counsel to our brother and sister.
0: This is a very interesting conversation, and I am proud of our husband. Yes, very empathetic, but I just want to draw attention to the fact that the pain you see your wife or woman go through is something that God Himself made. So it's not going to kill her. It's not going to harm her. It's a process. And sometimes that is what gives us the joy. After you've gone through this pain, and then you can appreciate that joy that you hold. So please don't be afraid. It is normal. She'll go through it over myself. I went through it, and in the labor ward, I was cursing everything. I won't do it again. And the nurse was like, "You will come back very soon." So please, it is normal. Even with the women, sometimes we are scared, but it is natural. That's how God made it. So please continue to give us these beautiful babies. Don't stop. You are fine. You'll be okay. Okay. Thank you.
1: Thank you to Vera for sharing your counsel with our brother this evening. I think that we can wrap up this on this one.

0: Well, I want to say a big thank you to you, our dear listeners, for sharing your counsel with our brother. Oh, okay. So we have a voice note somewhere. So let me quickly share it. Okay.
1: Baba, please, CS is on a different level, though. CS, the way he sees them cutting his wife layers and pamming there, you fail to. So please, no.

we are wrapping up on our chat for today. Okay, message here says that the wife seems to be holding belief for the husband. If I heard right, the wife says she thinks the key word is think. It is because his presence in the labor ward. He may have a different reason altogether. Has she asked him? Some men have hidden agendas, and that is what is driving his decision. Otherwise, why doesn't he want that child to have a playmate or extend his family, especially if he can afford it? Right. Thank you so much for sharing with our brother. Thank you. Right. Well, I think that Dr. Irene Du just shared something else. It says that it is good he's feeling for the woman, which left him traumatized. But like I said, he should go through trauma therapy. And yeah, so that's what he shares. Well, we are wrapping up on our chat for today. I want to say a big thank you to you, our dear listeners, for sharing your counsel with our brother and our sister this evening. Thank you so much. And a big thank you to our sponsors, Oceans Mall and Daffy's Health and Beauty. Wrapping up on our chat, well, if you're listening to me and also you have a story to share and you would need the godly counsel, you can always reach out to me on 0502-300-114. Again, 0502-300-114 is the number to send your story to via text, voice note or call. 0502-300-114. Okay, we're wrapping up on our chat, and to our dear brother and his wife listening, I think that for something that Dr. Irene Du shared, that your husband, as in you, our brother, you need to go for trauma therapy. I mean, if Doc, you can share, is it everywhere? It can be specific so we can share with them, and then you'd hopefully... if he goes for it and he's fine, and you know, like our listeners said, maybe you can decide to add one more child or two or how many. But the key thing that they said in all is that next time, please don't enter the labor ward. Just stand outside and pray. Just stand outside and pray. Don't enter the labor ward because this one, if you go for therapy and you go again, you are not that stronger. You might even come up with another story. So please, dear brother, don't enter.

0: enter the labor ward. So definitely doc will reach out to where, you know, you can go for this therapy, and then hopefully we pray that everything will go right. And then like Madam Mifia said, you can give us sunny babies, you know, sunny baby one, sunny baby two. We wish you well. 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

0: The bonding has been good. I enjoy the ambience. The food has been good.
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0: Every memorable getaway begins with a first impression, and Aquasafari, they just know how to dish this out. Now the welcome has been reimagined. There's a refreshing reception space. It just blends elegance. You have some comfort, and then the warm hospitality. It just sets the tone for everything that follows. Aquasafari has acquired new boats. It creates more opportunities to explore. You can unwind and experience the beauty of the river in comfort and style. We joined Erica as she guided us to explore the Eco Packs 4 and 5 hosted on the islands. The boat ride was simply refreshing.
1: On the Volta River. So we are going to be visiting two parks, two Eco Packs. That is Park 4 and Park 5. And the other three parks are at Valley Dewu, Park 1, Park 2, Park 3. The continuation is here, Park 4, 5, and 6. But currently, Park 4 and 5 are in operation. Very soon we start to create Park 6 as well. So we are taking a cruise on the Volta River and we're catching animals at the various Eco Packs as well. Yes. So the river takes itself from Volcano to Stone and takes its tributaries from black, white, and the red Volta. This river serves as an economic purpose for most of the indigents in the area. So most people harvest our fish over here as well. Yeah, so over 2,000 tons of fish have been produced in this river annually. Yes. To feed the people. And in fact, there is a market square on the side on Monday, on Tuesdays and Fridays. The market is quite busy. And people come around to fish, to buy their fishes and buy their fresh plants as well.
2: Okay, so here in Park 4, we have about 5 uniquely designed experiences for you. Yeah, so number one, you have the opportunity to see the monitor lizard. You will pet it. Unfortunately, the weather is not good for feeding, but you can pet it, take photos with it, and then we move to the African spare tortoise. You can also feed that one, take pictures with it. And then the third experience is our village weavers, those guys making noise there. Yeah, so they came here because of the crocodiles, but we've moved the crocodiles though, but they're still here. And then we come back to the giant coconut bar, where the intention is to fully stock it with fresh coconut juice and any minerals, just for you to refresh as you go through your tour. And then, of course, the last but not the least is the air here. We believe here in Park 4, the air is very fresh, undiluted, and nothing has been, very fresh. So the experience is going to be an unguided one, but we have tour guides position at Vantage Point who will be helping you to do the feeding, the petting, and the photography as well.
0: There is something special about the staff at Aquasafari. It's the enthusiasm, the genuine happiness of the staff to assist the people who visit the resort. And we caught up with one of such staff at Eco Pack 4.
3: Let's put our hands together!
4: Captain, you're welcome. I love nature. I love what we are building here. And every single staff must do his or her possible best to ensure that we achieve our target. Our visitors should enjoy the place. They must go with some memorable experiences, and we must be able to get them closer than never to nature. That's all that we do here. I'm excited. I'm excited to be part of this whole thing happening. I'm excited. I must play my part, you know. The joy is just overwhelming. I just cannot describe it, you know.
5: I hope you guys are going to come to Aquasafari, okay? Because there's been some new stuff in here that we want you to see. And one of them is feeding the water buffaloes. First of all, these are water buffaloes. And of course, you know, it's an aqua safari. Okay. And so that's one of our team members feeding the water buffaloes. We have 3 of them right here. All right. Amazing. And apparently when it gets very hot here, they come to this hole and they'll be buried. All you see will be their eyes.
6: You have to be strong because they'll pull it. They'll yank it out of your hand. This is a pond that they'll be in. When it gets warm, you won't even see your eyes. But they'll be completely submerged in this pond, yes. All right? And I don't know if you've seen the crocodiles yet. All right, let's go out there. We actually got some people to feed the crocodile. Okay, it's on that side. And this is where we have the West African dwarf crocodile. And these guys are ferocious. You get to feed them when you come. Okay, there are pockets of food. There, at a small fee, of course. These will be the crocodiles here.
5: You'll pick the feed here, and then when they come, you'll give it to them and then release it. Okay, it's an experience. You'll capture it for the moment. Life is like they need to have some fun. But it's very, very important. God made all this for our enjoyment. That's what we're looking forward to seeing you at Aqua Safari from the 27th of August. Okay, it's a 3-night stay, 4 days, 3 nights. And the food is good.
0: While at Echo Park 4, we came across the designer for the Echo Parks they're putting together, they're building at Aqua Safari, Mr. Joe Jima, and was kind enough to speak with us.
7: First time here?
0: On the island, but a number of times at Aqua Safari.
7: At Aqua Safari?
0: Yeah.
7: Okay. So it hasn't been done. I mean, it's not done yet. It's just that it's Park 5. So Park 5 is supposed to be sort of a wildlife mix of amusement. We don't want to say amusement park, but a mixture of an amusement park and a wildlife experience. So here you would find the aqua cave, and it's sort of like an aquarium, but the concept is it's like an underwater experience where you would get to see the fishes, and they are in their natural habitat in the Volta Lake. And also we have the crocodile feeding area, where they are also in kind of, we're trying to mimic nature here. So they are also in a sort of a natural environment, a natural space. And we have water buffaloes. Well, I haven't experienced any water buffaloes in Ghana yet, but these ones just came in from South Africa. There's 3 of them now there, but they're going to increase.
8: I've been to Aqua Safari several times. This time it's a whole new experience. I mean, from the caves, see the fish in the caves, in their ponds in the caves, to feeding the crocodiles, feeding the water buffaloes, and now we are here to feed the catfish. It's an experience that I would recommend for anybody.
0: In our tour of the island, we're honored to meet the wife of the owner of Aqua Safari Resort, and she was more than delighted to share with us how couples can better enjoy the resort when you join Sunny FM for Couples Retreat 2026.
9: Well, my name is Ma Misewa Bonsijima, Mrs. Safari, and then my husband and I own the place. Yes. I'll say for us, I always say tourism is not just visiting the place. It has to be experiential, be immersive. So they should do as much of the activities as they can. You know, this whole rowing, as you can see, feed the animals, you know. Don't just look at it. Just immerse yourself in it. 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Yes.
0: This year will mark the 14th edition of Couples Retreat as the homecoming edition. 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
13: There are some of the things that I was rather keeping in me, not talking about it, but I've learned to talk.
14: You go out there, you hear stories, and you're like, hey, I thank God my husband is not like this. But have you taken the time to let the person know or feel that?
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0: 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You know, we already prepped up. 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Number to call is 0545-223324. It's 0545-223324 is the number to call. And register for Couples Retreat 2026. 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
1: Welcome to the Bible on Radio program, a one-year journey through the New Testament. Today's reading is from John chapter 11, from verse 41 to chapter 12, from verse 1 to 16. Then Jesus looked up and said, "Father, I thank you that you have heard me. I know that you always hear me. But I said this for the benefit of the people standing here, that they may believe that you sent me." When he had said this, Jesus called in a loud voice, "Lazarus, come out!" The dead man came out, his hands and feet wrapped with strips of linen and a cloth around his face. Jesus said to them, "Take off the grave clothes and let him go." Therefore, many of the Jews who had come to visit Mary and had seen what Jesus did believed in him. But some of them went to the Pharisees and told them what Jesus had done. The chief priests and the Pharisees called a meeting of the Sanhedrin. "What are we accomplishing?" they asked. "Here is this man performing many signs. If we let him go on like this, everyone will believe in him. And then the Romans will come and take away both our temple and our nation." Then one of them named Caiaphas, who was high priest that year, spoke up. "You know nothing at all. You do not realize that it is better for you that one man die for the people than that the whole nation perish." He did not say this on his own, but as high priest that year, he prophesied that Jesus would die for the Jewish nation. And not only for that nation, but also for the scattered children of God, to bring them together and make them one. So from that day on, they plotted to take his life. Therefore, Jesus no longer moved about publicly among the people of Judea. Instead, he withdrew to a region near the wilderness, to a village called Ephraim, where he stayed with his disciples. When it was almost time for the Jewish Passover, many went up from the country to Jerusalem for their ceremonial cleansing before the Passover. They kept looking for Jesus. As they stood in the temple courts, they asked one another, "What do you think? Isn't he coming to the festival at all?" But the chief priests and the Pharisees had given orders that anyone who found out where Jesus was should report it so that they might arrest him. John chapter 12, NIV version. 6 days before the Passover, Jesus came to Bethany, where Lazarus lived, whom Jesus had raised from the dead. Here, a dinner was given in Jesus' honor. Martha served while Lazarus was among those reclining at the table with him. Then Mary took about a pint of pure nard, an expensive perfume. She poured it on Jesus' feet and wiped his feet with her hair. And the house was filled with the fragrance of the perfume. But one of his disciples, Judas Iscariot, who was later to betray him, objected, "Why wasn't this perfume sold and the money given to the poor? It was worth a year's wages." He did not say this because he cared about the poor, but because he was a thief. As keeper of the money bag, he used to help himself to what was put into it. "Leave her alone," Jesus replied. "It was intended that she should save this perfume for the day of my burial. You will always have the poor among you, but you will not always have me." Meanwhile, A large crowd of Jews found out that Jesus was there and came, not only because of him, but also to see Lazarus, whom he had raised from the dead. So the chief priests made plans to kill Lazarus as well. For on account of him, many of the Jews were going over to Jesus and believing in him. The next day, the great crowd that had come for the festival heard that Jesus was on his way to Jerusalem. They took palm branches and went out to meet him, shouting, "Hosanna! Blessed is he who comes in the name of the Lord. Blessed is the King of Israel." Jesus found a young donkey and sat on it, as it is written, "Do not be afraid, daughter Zion. See, your king is coming, seated on a donkey's colt." At first, his disciples did not understand all this. Only after Jesus was glorified did they realize that these things had been written about him and that these things had been done to him. Thanks for listening to Bible on Radio. If you need prayer or wish to talk to someone, kindly reach out. WhatsApp us on +233 277 800 247. That's +233 277 800 247. God bless you.

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0: child.
1: And that's Corey Asbury with Dear God. It's actually one of my favorite songs. I wouldn't say from him because I listened to his album almost over and over again. But this particular song, just, you know, a letter to God and God writing you a letter. Sometimes, you know, walk with the Lord. I don't know about you, but sometimes for me, my walk with the Lord, I feel like I'm not doing much, you know, and I feel like I'm not putting in my best to please the Lord. And so sometimes it kind of weighs me down. And I feel like, oh my goodness. And then when I listen to this song where God is writing me a letter to tell me how much he's proud of me, it's just a beautiful song. So yeah.
0: I hope you know.
1: Anyway, I'm almost wrapping up, but I want to share some announcements. Well, just one announcement. And this one is from Nova Wellness Center and Nova Viva. 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
0: Oh, how much I love you, and I'm proud of you.
1: With that being said, it's time for me to go, and I want to say thank you so much for making time to listen to the Sunset Drive. Before I go, if you're listening to me and you haven't made Jesus the Lord of your life, Jesus is calling you, and he sent me to tell you that he really loves you. And all he wants is that you would give him your attention, you give him your heart, and you do the work. That's all he wants. And I can't say it enough. The best decision you can make is to make Jesus the Lord of your life. He's the best father. He's the best friend, the best companion. Oh my goodness. I wish you can see my heart. And I wish that you would take your walk with the Lord seriously. Because he just wants to work on you

for everyone who has said this prayer, we declare them saved and saved to the uttermost. We pray the Lord, you order their steps to the right shepherd who will feed them your word and help them to grow in you to be like you, Jesus. And every time they sit at your feet, Jesus, let the entrance of your word give them light. Jesus be glorified, they edified. Let them see you, Jesus, and see themselves just as you see them in you. In Jesus' mighty name, amen. Amen. Well, before I go, I want to recommend four messages. Yeah, now it's four messages to you. I want to say big congratulations. We are glad that you are in our family. Take your work seriously and let Jesus do his work in you. By the power of your spirit, make you look like Jesus. We are not perfect, but you can be better than you were yesterday. That's what my mentor always says. And so, yeah, decide to be better than you were yesterday. I'm going to recommend a message by Pastor Dolapo Lawal, and it's the first one is The Fatherhood of God. The second is God is Daddy. The third is How to Have a Daily Devotional. And the fourth is How to Deal with Intrusive Thoughts. And so, yeah, just take a listen and let it bless your life. And also read your Bible and pray every day. It's very important. That's how you grow in the Lord. Well, that being said, it's time for me to go. I want to say thank you so much for making time to listen to The Sunset Drive. My name is Babu Kran. I will be with you tomorrow. Have a fantastic evening. And remember that Jesus loves you. He's crazy about you. Never forget that.

All right. Remember that Jesus loves you. He's crazy about you. Never forget that. Jesus really loves you. Also, remember to be safe wherever you are, because you matter most importantly to us here at Sunny FM, and you matter to God. Yeah, most importantly to God. And then you matter to us here at Sunny FM. And if no one has said they love you today, I want you to know that I love you. I really, really do. But Jesus loves you more. And this is what I'll leave with you. Jesus loves you. I've said it before, but I'm going to say it again. Jesus loves you. I need you to let it sink in that Jesus loves you. He really, really does love you. And all he wants is your heart. Well, I'll be with you tomorrow. Have a great evening. Bye-bye.

my fortress, my deliverer, my healer. It is written of you in Psalm 50, verse 15, that I should call in the day of trouble and you will deliver me so that I will glorify you. Behold, my Father, I lift up before you all the sick amongst your flock. I pray for your healing, that you touch and heal them all. Deliver them. Deliver. Make them whole.

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1: Beloved in Christ, Reverend Dr. Abraham Obey Amwako, former head of operations and a seasoned minister of Assemblies of God Ghana, gladly welcomes you to the Assemblies of God Bible Study Program, dubbed The Bible Speaks Today.

Praise the Lord. Once again, it's a real honor and a privilege for me to come your way with The Bible Speaks Today. We started a new series on ministering to one another 2 weeks ago. The first week we did A Heart of Ministry, and last week we did Ministering to the Hurting, those who are hurting. We looked at Matthew chapter 25, verse 34 to 40, Acts chapter 6, verse 1 to 7, James chapter 1, verse 27, and James chapter 2, verse 14 to 17. The topic was broken down into three parts as usual. The first part said compassionate service. To be able to minister to the hurting, we must have a compassionate heart and render compassionate service as unto Christ. And then we must respond to need. How do we respond to need? We must first identify the need and take practical steps to meet that need. The third part was practical service, that ministering to the hurting is a practical service. True spirituality is demonstrating one's faith through good deeds towards others. So our faith must be practical. That's what we did last week. Compassionate service, responding to need, and then making our service practical. I promise you that we will continue with the series. And the next in line, the third in the series that we are going to consider today is restoring those who fail. Let's pray. Our Father, we thank you that you always give us a second chance. We have failed you many times, but you always give us another chance. I pray, O God, as we look into the pages of Scripture to understand how we can help to restore those who failed in the church, I pray that we throw your light into your word. Once again, O God, speak to us. Bring illumination. I pray that we'll be able to identify with this subject and our lives will never be the same after this study. In Jesus' name, amen. Restoring those who fail. The church should act to restore those who have fallen. That is a timeless truth. Our anchor text for this study is Galatians chapter 6, verse 1. If someone is caught in a sin, you who are spiritual should restore him gently. Galatians chapter 6, verse 1. My twofold objective for this lesson is that at the end of this lesson, all of you listening to me should be able to explain the need to develop a sensitivity to those who fail, and then should be able to show in at least two ways how you will seek to restore a fallen believer. Our passages for study are Matthew chapter 18, verse 15 to 17, Galatians chapter 6, verse 1 to 10, and James chapter 5, verse 19 to 20. As usual, we'll be reading portions of these passages as we go along with the study outline. Our study outline is broken down into three parts. Number one, we'll look at what is the procedure for restoring. To restore those who fail, what is the procedure for restoring? The procedure is that take the initiative.

0: you who think you are right, take the initiative to bring restoration. And then, when your personal efforts do not yield the required results, you must seek help from others. Number two, what should be our attitude in restoring others? We must exhibit meekness and we must have a generous spirit. Number three, what are the rewards for restoring a fallen believer? We are asked to rescue those who err, and so we should be gracious that we will rescue those who err. And when we do that, God will reward us for helping to restore someone who should have been lost and gone into eternal separation with God. So our three-point outline for the study is 1. We'll look at the procedure for restoring. 2. We'll look at the attitude in restoring. And 3, we'll look at the reward for restoring a fallen brother. Some believers are afraid to associate with those who have exhibited moral or spiritual failure, especially if this person was a believer. However, we cannot afford to ignore believers who fail. If we do not try to bring these individuals back into a relationship with Christ and fellowship with believers, they may be lost for eternity. Christ's mission on earth is to seek and save those who were once right with God. This includes those who were once saved but allowed sin and the things of this world to draw them back into a life of sin. As believers, we are to have the same ministry. This week's study presents ways by which we can work to restore believers who have failed. As we examine this study, ask God to help you become sensitive to the needs of others. Perhaps you may know someone who has left the faith and is bound by sin. Let this week's study challenge you to become involved in helping that person who has fallen away and restoring him to a right relationship with God. We'll look at the first part of our study, and it says the procedure for restoring is take the initiative. Matthew chapter 18 verse 15. If your brother or sister sins, go and point out their fault just between the two of you. If they listen to you, you have won them over. Matthew chapter 18 verse 15. In Matthew chapter 18, Jesus began to instruct his disciples concerning those who were the greatest in the kingdom of God. This teaching came as a result of an argument between the disciples about who was the greatest among them. We see this in Matthew chapter 18 verse 1 to 5 and also Mark chapter 9 verse 33 and 34. The purpose of Jesus' teaching was to show his disciples that everyone is important, including those who have hurt us. We cannot push them aside. We need to work for reconciliation. The question is, how can we work towards reconciliation with a fallen believer who has sinned against us? If another believer has sinned against us, we must not ignore the situation. It will not go away and it will not fix itself. But we are to do everything within our power to bring about reconciliation. The first step in this effort is to go to this individual and tell him his fault between you and him alone. And that is Matthew chapter 18 verse 15. The purpose of this meeting is not for passing judgment, but for convincing this believer of his wrongdoing. Instead of trying to win an argument, the one who initiated the reconciliation is only trying to help the other person see his fault. Jesus emphasized the necessity of meeting with the person who sinned against us alone. At this point, there is no need to involve others. If our brother is willing to restore the wrong, we will restore him to fellowship and the relationship is mended. Again, let me ask this question. Why is it important for us to work towards reconciliation? The worst thing we can do is to be bitter inwardly about how we were wronged. If we harbor offense, it could be spiritually fatal. Harboring resentment can poison our minds until we are consumed by resentment. For this reason, the problem needs to be brought out into the open and resolved. And if we allow our fellow believer to continue in sin, it could be spiritually disastrous for him as well. How does our lack of reconciliation with a brother affect our relationship with God? The answer to this question is found in Matthew chapter 5 verse 23 to 24 and Matthew chapter 6 verse 14 to 15. Matthew chapter 5 verse 23 to 24 says that, therefore, if you are offering your gift at the altar and there remember your brother or sister has something against you, leave your gift there in front of the altar. First go and be reconciled to him, then come and offer your gift. A more direct answer to the question is found in Matthew chapter 6 verse 14 to 15 and it states, for if you forgive other people when they sin against you, your heavenly Father will also forgive you. But if you do not forgive others their sins, your Father will not forgive your sins. So it is obvious that our lack of reconciliation with a brother affects our relationship with God. That's the first thing we will look at, take the initiative. The second thing we should look at is seek help from others. You have gone as an individual, it didn't work well. Seek help from others. Matthew chapter 18, verse 16 to 17. But if they will not listen, take one or two others along, so that every matter may be established by the testimony of two or three witnesses. If they still refuse to listen, tell it to the church. And if they refuse to listen even to the church, treat them as you would a pagan or a tax collector. Matthew chapter 18, verse 16 and 17. There is always the possibility that the one attempting to restore a broken relationship will be rejected by the believer who has sinned. However, we need not be deterred by rejection. Why is it necessary for us to take witnesses with us when we make a second attempt at reconciliation? Matthew chapter 18, verse 16 gives the next step in the process if the first step was unsuccessful. Jesus told the offended believer to take one or two other believers with him to meet with the offender. These brothers are not going along to condemn, but rather as witnesses to your attempts at reconciliation. The basis for this part in restoration is found in Deuteronomy chapter 19, verse 15. A matter must be established by the testimony of two or three witnesses. These witnesses may also possibly say something that will help the offending believer see his or her need for repentance. Perhaps the offending believer may be humbled at the presence of other witnesses and realize the gravity of the situation and the sincerity of your attempt to make things right. If this part of the restoration process fails, the offended believer is to bring the matter before the church. Matthew chapter 18, verse 17. The public declaration of this individual's sin is intended not to humiliate, but to humble him and bring about repentance. The body of believers as a whole are to appeal to this individual. If he will not humbly repent, this individual is to be treated as a heathen or a publican. In other words, he must be released to his own way as a pagan, like one who is not part of God's kingdom, because he has refused Christ's mercy and broken his relationship with him. While this treatment may seem harsh, Jesus did not design it to be done in harshness. Each one of these steps must be administered in love. Church discipline must be carried out with an attitude of humility, love, regret, and self-examination to ensure that those who would confront the offender are not also guilty of some other offense against God or the church. Matthew chapter 22, verse 37. Repentance, not rejection, is the goal of the restoration process. We should continue, therefore, to pray for this person. Even when he has refused all attempts at reconciliation, show him love and hope that he will be convicted by the Holy Spirit and repent after some time. So we don't leave him because we have tried, it didn't work. Even when we are treating him as a pagan, we must continue to pray for him and show him love and hope that the Holy Spirit will help him to work things out and repent. What should be our attitude in restoring the fallen brother? What should be our attitude? We must exhibit meekness, humility. Galatians chapter 6, verse 1 to 5. Brothers and sisters, if someone is caught in a sin, you who live by the Spirit should restore that person gently. But watch yourselves, or you also may be tempted. Carry each other's burdens, and in this way you will fulfill the law of Christ. If anyone thinks they are something, when they are not, they deceive themselves. Each one should test their own actions. Then they can take pride in themselves alone without comparing themselves to someone else. For each one should carry their own load. Spirituality is more than a mystical experience. It involves everyday practical living. This is especially true as it relates to the fruit of the Spirit. How does the fruit of the Spirit relate to our restoring a fallen believer? In Galatians chapter 5, verse 22 and 23, Paul listed the characteristics of those who are spiritual, the fruit of the Spirit. But how are these characteristics displayed? By helping others in their time of need, especially a believer who has sinned. Each part of the fruit of the Spirit is necessary in the life of the one who is helping to restore a fallen believer. Because of the weakness of humanity, sometimes a believer may become trapped by some sin. In Galatians chapter 6, verse 1, Paul highlighted the proper response towards a fellow believer who is overtaken in a fault or sin. Restoring a fallen believer takes spiritual maturity on the part of those who are doing the restoring. To restore someone, we need to be truly led by the Spirit. One characteristic of spiritual maturity is meekness. Meekness is evident because the believer has evaluated his life and realized that he is capable of being tempted and falling into sin. The church must help wayward believers to mend and heal spiritually by guiding them in their desire and effort to turn from their own defiant ways, to surrender to Christ's control, and to renew their full devotion to Jesus Christ. This may involve disciplinary action, which should be done humbly and firmly, but gently. Part of restoring a fallen believer involves burden-bearing, Galatians chapter 6, verse 2. This means that we are willing to share the load or burden that is causing our fellow believer to fall. When the temptations of life come, we are to be there to lend support and encouragement to help a brother remain faithful. This may include helping people in times of sickness, sorrow, or financial stress. It also involves praying earnestly for people, as well as helping to meet their needs in tangible, practical ways. When we do this, we are fulfilling the law of Christ. The law commands us to love one another, John chapter 13, verse 34. Bearing another believer's burdens will help check our own attitude about ourselves, Galatians chapter 6, verse 3. Pride causes us to deceive ourselves by making us feel that we are better than others and beyond the temptation to sin. With this type of attitude, we will neither desire nor be willing to help others. As Christians, we will never be able to help restore someone who has fallen if we are always comparing ourselves with others. If we are full of pride or are convinced of self-sufficiency, we will not help anyone. To overcome these attitudes, Paul instructed believers to realize that each one has a task from the Lord, Galatians chapter 6, verse 4. And as believers, we are only responsible to the Lord for that task. To use others as an excuse for not doing our task is wrong. We are to bear our own burdens. Galatians chapter 6, verse 5 is not a contradiction to verse 2. In verse 5, Paul used a word that describes a pack or a load that each person could easily carry. In verse 2, the word for burden describes a heavy burden or heavy load, one which is more than a person could carry. So there was no contradiction between verse 5 and verse 2. While each of us is responsible for our own Christian life, we do have a responsibility for helping those who are being overtaken by sin and the burdens of life. So we must exhibit meekness in restoring others. The second thing is that we must have a generous spirit. Galatians chapter 6, verse 6 to 10. Nevertheless, the one who receives instruction in the word should share all good things with their instructor. Do not be deceived. God cannot be mocked. A man reaps what he sows. Whoever sows to please their flesh, from the flesh will reap destruction. Whoever sows to please the Spirit, from the Spirit will reap eternal life. Let us not become weary in doing good, for at the proper time we will reap a harvest if we do not give up. Therefore, as we have opportunity, let us do good to all people, especially to those who belong to the family of believers. Galatians chapter 6, verse 6 to 10. An attitude that desires to restore others comes from a generous spirit. This type of spirit is manifested in other ways as well. In Galatians chapter 6, verse 6, Paul reminded the believers that they needed to help those who taught them. To support our spiritual leaders is not a strange duty. It is part of our fellowship in the gospel. Because our spiritual leaders share the good things of the word with us, we are to share all good things with them. And this includes financial remuneration. Those who invest little in the lives of others will also reap little. If believers want an abundant harvest in fellowship and love, they must invest in that harvest. God's law of sowing and reaping is unchangeable, as we see in Galatians chapter 6, verse 7 and 8. Paul wanted believers to understand the danger of deception. We cannot expect to sow to the flesh and reap from the spirit. If we sow our resources in the things of this world, that is what we will reap. On the other hand, if we sow our resources in the things of the Spirit, we will reap from the Spirit everlasting life. Galatians chapter 6, verse 8. If I may ask again, what is the danger Paul alluded to in Galatians chapter 6, verse 9 that could affect the results of our doing good? Reaping does not come immediately after sowing. Just as it takes several weeks for a garden or farm to produce fruit, it may take a while for the results of our sowing of the Spirit to come to fruition. But during this time of waiting, we must not faint. We will reap if we do not give up. We can count on this promise from God. Believers are called to do good to others. Galatians chapter 6, verse 10. This, of course, would include giving of financial support to our spiritual leaders. But it also has a broader application. Doing good also involves restoring fellow believers to a right relationship with God. All believers are members of the household of faith. Because we are part of God's family, we are to have enough care and concern to see that no one becomes entangled in sin and loses his or her salvation. We will want to do everything possible to work towards their reconciliation. So we must reach out to others and we must be gracious to them. What are the rewards for restoring a fallen believer? Rescue those who err. James chapter 5 verse 19. My brothers and sisters, if one of you should wander from the truth and someone should bring that person back. James 5:19. Believers are not only responsible for their own spiritual welfare, but also for the spiritual welfare of other believers. We must not neglect our own relationship with Christ, but we must also encourage fellow believers in their walk with the Lord. James chapter 5 verse 19 warns of the possibility of erring from the truth. This warning was written to all believers. Even after we have known Christ, it is possible for us to forsake Him and the truth of the gospel and begin living a sinful lifestyle. It is sometimes not easy to confront a believer who has fallen away from God. However, we need to recognize that a person without Christ will spend eternity without Christ. Rather than refusing to become involved in the life of another believer, James advocated a strong rescue effort. James was not concerned with finding error in a fellow believer, but he was concerned about saving that person. The word convert carries the idea of turning from and returning to. When you see a believer forsaking his relationship with God, we want to turn him away from his error and bring him back to God. Faithful Christians should do everything possible to help turn back to God those who stray from the truth and genuine faith in Christ. Galatians chapter 4 verse 19 and Jude chapter 1 verse 22-23. Helping all members of the body of Christ to maintain a faithful walk with the Lord Jesus should be a priority in the Christian community. So we must help those who err. Then we must be gracious. James chapter 5 verse 20. Be gracious as we do this. Remember this, whoever turns a sinner from the error of their way will save them from death and cover over a multitude of sin. James chapter 5 verse 20. James finished his letter with one of the most significant and encouraging thoughts in the scriptures. James wanted the believers to understand the importance of reconciling a fallen believer to God. What is the result of converting the erring brother? When we help turn a believer back to God, we save this person's soul from death. James is not referring to physical death. Those who do not know Christ or those who have turned from Him will spend eternity in the lake of fire. Revelation chapter 20 verse 15. The Apostle John called this the second death in Revelation chapter 20 verse 14. On the other hand, if the wayward person returns to Christ, the one who led or influenced him or her to do so would have rescued the sinner from death, and that is eternal separation from God. The second result is that the conversion of the sinner will hide a multitude of sins. James chapter 5 verse 20. So what does James mean by the phrase, hide a multitude of sins? Some have taught that to cover sin is to hide or ignore it. But this is not what the writer of Proverbs originally meant. In Proverbs chapter 10 verse 12, the writer indicated that hatred stirs up strife, but love will not stir up strife. Rather, love establishes peace. When Peter used this phrase in 1 Peter chapter 4 verse 8, he indicated the same thing. Love will not cause strife or division among believers. James's use of this phrase seems to add the condition of forgiveness with the idea of peace. The one who seeks to lead the erring believer back to God is not causing strife, but is working towards re-establishing the fallen believer's peace with God. Instead of broadcasting the sins of the backslider, love seeks to see that this believer is brought back to God and his sins are forgiven. The work of restoration is a systematic work. Restoration is not to be done in a harsh manner. Rather, the love that Christ demonstrated in his parable of the lost sheep in Matthew chapter 18 verse 10 to 14 is to be manifested in our attempts at winning a fallen believer back to Christ. Hallelujah! Sometimes churches relegate those who stop coming to church to an inactive members list without making any effort to discover why they have stopped coming. Perhaps there had been an overwhelming situation in a person's life and he needed help and encouragement. But because that help was not there, he forsook the church, other believers, and maybe even Christ. The love and concern that believers provide can do a lot to help restore those who are being devoured by the enemy. We cannot let our own attitudes and business keep us from caring for other believers. We can begin to care for others by allowing the Holy Spirit to help us to be sensitive to the needs of others. If we know of someone in our church who is experiencing a difficult situation, a phone call or even a word of encouragement at church can help bring the courage and strength they need. We also need to be sensitive to those who may have wronged us. Instead of ignoring them or being glad when they fall, we need to pray for them and go to them to seek reconciliation. We cannot allow sin or disagreement to cause someone to fall. The work of the church in ministry to those who have fallen cannot be overlooked. Formalism can never take the place of sensitivity and compassion for those overtaken in sin. Only when the church willingly bears the burdens of others will we be fulfilling God's plan for the church. You may be listening to me and perhaps you are entangled in sinful habits, but may not realize that Christ has the power to set you free. The good news I have for you is that Christ's mission to the earth is to seek and save the lost. Through his death on the cross, Christ purchased salvation for all who place their faith in him, and he provides them with power to overcome sin. I invite you therefore to accept Christ now as your Lord and personal Savior. Please don't postpone this crucial decision, because tomorrow may be too late for you. If you would like to accept Christ now, please pray this prayer after me and believe it with all your heart. Lord Jesus, I acknowledge that I am a sinner. I believe that you died on the cross for my sins and rose again to set me free. I repent of all my sins and accept you as my Lord and personal Savior. Please forgive me all my sins and come into my heart and be the Lord of my life. I promise to live for you all the remaining days of my life. So help me, God. If you pray this prayer sincerely from your heart, then congratulations, you are saved or born again. Now, the next important thing for you to do is to find a Bible-believing church to attend. I recommend to you strongly the Assemblies of God Church. It's all over wherever you are staying, or any other Bible-believing church near you. When you go, introduce yourself to the pastor or leaders there and tell them you have just accepted Christ. They will take you through the new members course and help you to grow in the Christian faith. From then on, fellowship with that local church regularly. When they are going for morning service, please go with them. When they are going for evening service, go with them. And by so doing, your life will never ever be the same. I believe you have been blessed by this teaching. What we have looked at is restoring those who fail. And we looked at this under three subheadings. 1. What is the procedure for restoring those who fail? Take the initiative, so says Jesus. And if that initiative fails, then seek help from others. 2. What should be our attitude in restoring? We must exhibit meekness and we must have a generous spirit. 3. What are the rewards for restoring? We are to rescue those who err. When we help those who have failed to come back to right relationship with God, we have saved them from eternal separation from God. God will give us gracious results as we do this. That is what we have done. I want you to keep your dial where it is. Same station, same time. Next week, we'll continue with the fourth in the series. And the topic we will consider is giving to help others. Giving to help others. We'll look at some verses of Deuteronomy chapter 15, Acts chapter 20, 2 Corinthians chapter 8, chapter 9, and 1 John chapter 3. I earnestly look forward to meeting you again. The Lord richly bless you and keep you. Amen.
1: 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You may also obtain copies of our Sunday School manuals from Assemblies of God bookshops across the country. God richly bless you.
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4: I'm speaking on the subject, the necessity of the Holy Spirit. The necessity of the Holy Spirit for a new beginning. Shall we all say the necessity of the Holy Spirit for a new beginning? What do I mean? That God began the world by the works of the Holy Spirit. God began the world when he spoke all things into existence, and the Holy Spirit was there. So at any beginning, whether it is about your business, whether it's about your childbearing, whether it's about your health, every beginning needs the Holy Spirit. May you be occupied by the Holy Spirit. May you be occupied by the Holy Spirit. In the name of Jesus. Amen. So the Holy Spirit was involved at creation. The Holy Spirit was involved at creation. When you read from Genesis chapter 1, verse 1 and 2.
5: Genesis chapter 1, verse 1 and 2.
4: Yes.
5: In the beginning, God created the heaven and the earth. And the earth was without form and void, and darkness was upon the face of the deep. And the Spirit of God moved upon the face of the waters.
4: Yes. So the Spirit, Bible says that, and the Spirit of God moved upon the face of the waters. So the Holy Spirit was present at creation, at the beginning of all things. Everything that you start, you can never be successful without the Holy Spirit. There are many people, they wake up one day, they want to do this business, they want to marry, they want to travel abroad, they want to do this, they want to do that. But at the end of the day, they fail because they began without the Holy Spirit. Learn from this. From today, the Holy Spirit must be the foundation of the beginning. Amen. So you need to learn how the Holy Spirit cultivates new beginning. You need to learn. As a Mount Horeb was established in the name of God the Father, the Son, and the Holy Spirit. Amen. That is why we have existed for the past 31 years, and we are spreading, and we are moving on, and we are growing. Amen. So you cannot succeed in whatever venture, whatever plans, whatever dreams you have for your life without the Holy Spirit playing the greater part of it. There are so many young men out there and ladies who have been called, but they lack knowledge about the Holy Spirit, and that is made their ministry to struggle. When they begin to learn how to work with the Holy Spirit and allow the Holy Spirit to cultivate new beginnings, everything will change in their lives. I prophesy, receive the Holy Ghost. Receive the Holy Spirit in the name of Jesus. Amen. So, from what we have read in Genesis chapter 1, verse 2, and the Spirit of God moved upon the waters, means that the Holy Spirit was present at the beginning. The Holy Spirit must be present at the beginning of anything you start. Amen. He will be the beginning, he will lead the vision, and he will accomplish the vision for you. Amen. Now, one of the biblical symbols for the Holy Spirit is the dove. One of the biblical symbols of the Holy Spirit is the dove. Now, if you read from Matthew chapter 3, verse 16.
5: Matthew chapter 3, verse 16. And Jesus, when he was baptized, went up straightway out of the water. And lo, the heavens were opened unto him. And he saw the Spirit of God descending like a dove and lighting upon him.
4: Yes. And in Mark chapter 1 verse 10 and John 1:32, the same instance happened.
5: Mark chapter 1 verse 10.
4: Yes.
5: And straightway, coming up out of the water, he saw the heavens opened, and the Spirit like a dove descending upon him.
4: Yes, the Spirit like a dove. So this symbol of a dove is known for the Holy Spirit in the scriptures. When you read from John 1:32, it also speaks of the same.
5: John chapter 1 verse 32.
4: Yes.
5: And John bear record saying, I saw the Spirit.
4: Yeah, I saw the Spirit.
5: Descending from heaven.
4: Descending from heaven.
5: Like a dove.
4: Like a dove.
5: And it abode upon him.
4: Wonderful. And it abode upon him. So it can be a metaphor, because each and every writer described it almost the same. Amen.
5: Luke chapter 3 verse 22.
4: Yes.
5: The Holy Ghost.
4: And the Holy Ghost
5: descended in a bodily shape.
4: Yes.
5: Like a dove upon him.
4: Yes.
5: And a voice came from heaven, which said, Thou art my beloved son. In thee I am well pleased.
4: In thee I am well pleased. So you see that in all the instances, they all describe the Holy Spirit like a dove. Why the dove? because of the innocence and the purity of the dove. That's why the Holy Spirit took that shape. Praise God. Dove na bubro na oye abuwa biya ne hon te
6: enye hevisike hon tiko
4: a efibia eni ne hon
6: e diade kemele eme hon
4: enti na Bible e kan se
6: Biblia kolo bena
4: ebri biya ube hon konkrono na etise e bubro
6: ele na be akpakpa ene
4: sanka washe abrabwasi
6: emye jagwe
4: na upe se nyami hun konkron e ka hun hun
6: emi de popo popo na
4: kwemi anka wo so beti wo hun a
6: anyi na bi amde mi a
4: no wa yesa bubro na
6: emi a wa bi
4: aka anka hun konkron be ka hun pa
6: anyi popo popo anu kwemi esi aye
4: amen. In the book of Songs of Solomon, Song of Solomon chapter 5 verse 2, we see the purity of the dove.
5: Songs of Solomon chapter 5 verse 2.
4: Yes.
5: I sleep, but my heart waketh. It is the voice of my beloved that knocketh, saying, open to me, my sister, my love, my dove, my undefiled.
4: My undefiled. So, the dove here is described as undefiled. And that shows the purity of the dove and of the Holy Spirit. Precious one, we need the Holy Spirit in our activities. Every activity of man's life needs the presence of the Holy Spirit. Whether it's a new beginning, whether you want to start something fresh, whether you see disappointments on your way, you need the Holy Spirit to come in to change things for you. I pray and prophesy the Holy Spirit be unleashed into your spirit, your soul, and your body. In Jesus' name, amen. So, the Word of God also describes the innocence of the dove. And in Matthew chapter 10, verse 16, Matthew 10:16, I send you forth as sheep in the midst of wolves. Be ye therefore wise as serpents and harmless as doves. So the dove is harmless. So you see how and why the Holy Spirit, both Matthew, Mark, Luke, John, all describe the Holy Spirit as a dove. The visual of the Holy Spirit appeared like a dove. Amen. So it speaks about the innocence of the dove. Also, the dove is a prey that has a peculiar nature. In Jeremiah chapter 48, verse 28, Bible says,
5: Jeremiah 48, verse 28.
4: Yes.
5: Oh, ye that dwell in Moab.
4: Yes.
5: Leave the cities and dwell in the rock, and be like the dove that maketh her nest in the sides of the whole's mouth.
4: Yes. So the dove is always on the quiet, not mixing up and soiling its nature. Always a special one. So is the Holy Spirit in your life. Of course, when the Holy Spirit is manifesting in a person, you see that person as a unique character. Have you noticed that? You see that person as a pure in character, righteous in character. When you listen to those people, the way they speak, the way they act, the way they stand when there are temptations and attacks on them is wonderful. So here you see the dove is said to have a hiding nature. Hiding nature. Oh, ye that dwell in Moab, leave the cities and dwell in the rock, and be like the dove that maketh her nest in the size of the whole mouth. So the dove has a hiding nature. When the Holy Spirit is in someone, you only see the presence of the Holy Spirit by the manifestations, by the character of that person. I pray that you shall be filled with the Holy Spirit. Receive the Holy Spirit for a new beginning. Receive the Holy Spirit for a new beginning. Receive the Holy Spirit for a new beginning. In the name of Jesus. Amen and amen. Now, some of the Bible verses in Genesis 1:2 says that, and the Spirit of God was hovering over the surface of the waters. The Spirit of God was hovering over the surface of the waters. Now, the Greek word for hovering can mean to fly, to move, to shake, or to brood. So if we choose the word brood, that means brood like a bird, brood over its eggs, incubating to hatch. So anytime God speaks, the Holy Spirit picks the word of God, incubates it, and hatches it to reality. Amen. Yemi kano onyanti masie. Ya mi kani se.
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4: E chire se.
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4: Na honhom no ebutu nsuo na ni.
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4: onyame kasa se
6: ema ufo
4: ma ehan bra no
6: kekeli na toa.
4: Naturally, say,
6: if you have
4: a butu a seminal so,
6: if you have a bunyalaji,
4: and now a ma bubro a butu nikosuyaso,
6: a bele a papa,
4: and a butu sona,
6: and
4: a pie pie, and a de papa na, yes, you shall know,
6: and you
4: a free kosuyano mobile,
6: and to the cocros,
4: san at here,
6: and a maole,
4: seven concron bao soa,
6: nepopovania,
4: okasa,
6: nemia phone,
4: the Holy Spirit incubates your words and hatches it to manifest in your life. Anyone hearing me, whether on Sony FM or any other media network, I prophesy that as you receive the Holy Spirit, every word that you speak shall be incubated by the Holy Spirit and you see the reality of your prayer. Amen and amen. Praise God. So God spoke his words, and every word he spoke was incubated by the Holy Spirit. This act of the Holy Spirit from the beginning of time was essential for the creating of all things. So you see that is why the Holy Spirit was present at the beginning. So in the beginning of every activity in your life, I have learned by experience that you need the Holy Spirit. And as the scripture is also confirmed, once the Holy Spirit is received your message, and incubating it, the resource is going to be awesome. Amen and amen. I pray in the name of Jesus that receive the power of the Holy Spirit. Receive the power of the Holy Spirit. Receive the power of the Holy Spirit. Amen and amen. So we see in Genesis chapter 1, verse 1 and 2 that the Holy Spirit brooded. Anytime a child of God filled with the Holy Spirit speaks, that very moment, you see that the Holy Spirit incubates what you say and causes things to happen. Whatever you want to happen in your life, you need the Holy Spirit to be present. As you lift your two hands, receive the Holy Spirit. Receive the Holy Spirit. Receive the Holy Spirit. Amen. In the book of Luke chapter 4 verse 1, we read about Jesus Christ. And Jesus, being full of the Holy Ghost, returned from Jordan and was led into the wilderness. At the beginning of his ministry, he was led. So anyone who wants a new beginning, without the Holy Spirit, you will never be successful. The Holy Spirit will cause things to happen, will incubate the dream, will incubate your message, will incubate your vision, and will hatch it and cause great things to happen. So when I look at how God sent me to Manfred Kwapim, and I had this revelation, and three angels seated on horseback, they were very fast, came to where I was sleeping, to the door, and then they shouted, "Kwekuni, it's time for you to go to Manfred to start the ministry. We are taking the lead." So when I saw the three angels, one represent God the Father, one represent God the Son, one represent God the Holy Spirit. You cannot move without the Holy Spirit. The Holy Spirit is the incubator of your ideas, is the incubator of your requests, is the incubator of your expectation, is the incubator of your vision, of your plans. So once you speak out your expectation before the Lord, the Holy Spirit picks it, incubates it, and causes it to happen. So without the Holy Spirit, you cannot make it in life. All your efforts shall be total failure. You need the manifestation of the Holy Spirit in your life. I pray that you receive the Holy Spirit. Receive the Holy Spirit. Receive the Holy Spirit. Receive the Holy Spirit. Amen. So when I saw that vision, and then the three horses returned, bruh, they said, "We are taking the lead. We are going to Manfred Kwapim. We are waiting for you there." Then the Spirit led me here. And when I came here, you see where the steps to my office is. That arc at the top, that very place, the Lord dug a huge hole. And I saw three angels holding big stones like this monitor, the big monitor, each holding the stone. The first one stood by the hole and said, "I am God the Father. I built this prayer camp in my name." Then dropped the big stone there. Then the second one also came with the same stone. "I am God the Son. I'm building Mantore Prayer Center in my name." They also dropped it. Then the third one came and said, I am God, the Holy Spirit. I said, wonderful. The Holy Spirit is present, and also dropped it. From that day, any problem I face, I sleep well because the Holy Spirit, who will cause things to happen, is with me. I prophesy the Holy Spirit into your life. Receive the Holy Spirit for a new beginning. That is why in everything that you are doing in life, you need the presence of the Holy Spirit. Precious one, the Holy Spirit is the one who brings life to the word of God. Every word that you speak into your life, the Holy Spirit brings life into it, causes it to happen. What I mean here is, it is your breath that helps you to speak. It is your breath that carries the word. In Psalm 33 verse 6, Bible says that by the word of the Lord were the heavens made, and all the host of them by the breath of his mouth. So as you speak, that breath, the Holy Spirit picks on it, hatches it, causes life, causes things to happen in the name of Jesus. The Holy Spirit is the breath that comes out from you. When God spoke, the Spirit was the breath of the word. Who is that breath? Is the Holy Spirit. So we see that when God begins something, the Holy Spirit is involved. As you speak out there, the Holy Spirit is in the word. And the Holy Spirit incubates your word, hatches it, and causes signs and wonders. Listen to me, church. Anyone who is expecting a miracle, you need the Holy Spirit. Anyone who is expecting a great breakthrough that will shake the minds of people, you need the Holy Spirit. Mount Horeb is a powerful breakthrough. It shakes the minds of people. Look at where we are located, out of town. Before I came, people told me, and it is true, that the people of Ekwapim, they already know the word of God. So what are you going to preach to them? I said, God has sent me with a word. And I am not alone, but the Holy Spirit is with me. He will cause things to happen. He will incubate the message and cause it to life. Amen.
3: 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Luke 24 verse 49. 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
3: Now, I made this point the other day, and I'm going to make this point to you again. Romans 12, the verse 2. Do not conform to the pattern of this world, but be transformed by the renewing of your mind. Then you'll be able to test. You see, the mind, until the mind has undergone something, the mind can, your eye can be seeing something good, but you can't even translate, you can't even interpret it to be good, because your mind is toxic. Are you here? Something can be sitting in front of you, but you don't see your mind. The mind is not correct. Then you will be able to test and approve what God's will is. His good, pleasing, and perfect will. Hallelujah. Okay, so we now can offer her seat to jubilant. His seat to jubilant. Yes, that's nice. So, now, get this point. I gave this point to you the other day. Get this point. The place of the mind. Are you here? Yeah. Amen. The greatest key to locking a Christian's life, a Christian, his life, if you want to lock his life, is not witchcraft, but by locking his mind. Lock his mind. The greatest key to locking a Christian's life is not witchcraft, but by locking his mind. Lock his mind. It's enough. Just lock people's mind. That's all. You are finished. The greatest key to locking a Christian's life is not witchcraft, but by locking his mind. Let's continue. By making him believe something else. So I'm trying to now explain what I mean by locking his mind. By making him believe something else about himself rather than what he actually is. And has become by grace in Christ. Hallelujah. So it is not witchcraft, because every Christian is busy fasting, which is good because it's right for us to do so. To fast, to pray, and all of that. And to be casting devils and all of that. But for a Christian, the greatest key, because the Bible says, my people are destroyed for lack of what? Knowledge. There is no level in life you can ever climb to without your mind. You cannot get to any level that you have never been to already in your mind. And you can never get to any level that you have first of all not seen yourself there in your mind's eye. That is number one before you actually now take practical steps to get there. So, in the case of a Christian, if you want to deprive him of whatever he has become in Christ, just make him believe something else. Lock his mind. Can I ask a question? If it is a witchcraft in your family, how many years will they follow you? Can you answer the question?

0: Bible says, resist the devil and he will flee. Did he say, one resist the devil, he will stand? Has he resisted the devil? Has he? So why are you still saying he's the devil? So did the devil stop you from going to buy the forms for this one? So did the devil stop you from opening your book to read? So did the devil stop you from concentrating? So was it the devil that made you start at the time that you have to read the book, then made you go on Instagram? Was it the devil that made you leave the book to go on Twitter? Was it the devil that made you leave the book to go on TikTok? Christians must be serious and be focused. Let's be serious and be focused. Amen?
1: Amen?
0: Yeah. So the greatest key to lock a Christian's life is not witchcraft. But you want to lock his life, lock his mind. Tell him that it is so and so. Because you see, it has become so common and so easy that you can easily have a ministry as a preacher, so much that if you tell them, if you attribute, there's sort of attribution theory, if you attribute their challenge to witchcraft, people believe. That if you tell them it's not witchcraft, they don't believe. No. This part of the world, just tell them it is witchcraft and try and align it and then line it up with something else, they'll believe it. Let something look like something, they will believe. From there, they will believe. They will believe that it's true. My point is this. If it is the devil, you don't have problem with the devil. If it's the devil, Jesus told us that we should rebuke and resist the devil, and he will flee from us. Amen? Resist the devil, and he will flee from you. He didn't say how many years. He said just resisting. To step off. To flee means he's afraid of you. Satan is already afraid of the Christian. Are you here? But if you can get this believer to believe that it is a witchcraft in his family, everything is fine, he will believe it. Because that is what the Christian has been made to believe. The Christian has become the one that does not take personal responsibility for his actions. He attributes all his challenges to the devil. Are you here?
2: Yes.
0: Did the devil make you make the phone call? Did the devil make you do this? Did the devil make you do that? The devil cannot make us do anything. Listen carefully. You are a Christian. Listen to the teaching. I'm your pastor. The devil cannot make us do anything. Stop attributing things to the devil. The truth of Scripture, the standpoint of Scripture is this. Listen carefully. The believer only yields the devil. The devil does not have power over him. To the point of making him do something. You see, for the devil to make you do something means that he has power over you. He has authority over you. He made me do it, which means you are under his authority. And it's something you wouldn't have. But because he has authority over you, you have to obey him and he forced you to do it. Are you here with me? Are you here with me? Are you here with me? Are you here with me? Are you here with me? The devil cannot make any Christian do anything. Because the issue of the devil in relation to the Christian is that the Christian yields to the devil. But the devil does not control him. Can I say Satan cannot control me? Say that Satan does not control me.
1: Satan does not control me.
0: Yes, he doesn't. Satan does not control the Christian. So your issues are not even with the devil. It's you. It's your mind. It's your mind. It's your mind. Satan does not control the Christian. He doesn't control you. No, he doesn't. Angry and do not give a foothold to the devil, which means the devil does not have a foothold in the first place. Are you here? I yield my ground to him. He cannot make me do anything. Hallelujah. Into the way. Not what you just thought. Are you here? Are you here? The devil is not a problem. So if I want to lock the Christian's life, if you want to lock him, just make him believe something else. Just get him to believe something else. Once you can believe it, it's enough. Listen, you can never rise above your belief. You can't rise above it. You can't rise above your personal belief. You can't believe something else and become something else. It's not possible. You can't rise above your personal belief. Come on. You are here. You can't rise above what? Your personal belief. What is your personal belief? See, Jesus says something to us in Mark 11. Listen carefully. If any man shall say to this mountain, be ye removed and be planted in the sea, and he does not doubt in his heart, but believe that those things he said will be done, then Jesus said, it shall be done for him. You will have what you believe. Amen. You will become what you believe. Amen. There is a place, listen carefully, there is a place that your potential cannot be unleashed beyond your belief. No. You see, you should be able to know that you're operating some 10% of yourself. And there are still levels that you have not yet touched. I know that about myself. I know that levels have not touched yet. No, we have not touched yet. We have not even gotten there yet. We are not there yet. We are still moving around. There is a level that your personality, there are potentials inside everybody. There are things loaded inside you that God wants it to come out. But you can't operate in that level beyond your personal belief. Your life will always be consistent with your personal belief. Did you get this? It will always be consistent with your personal belief. If you believe that you can't travel, you can't travel. Your belief will always defeat you. Your personal belief will defeat your best efforts. Hear it again. I can't fail any exam in Jesus' name. Amen. I can't sit in any class and fail. No. No. It's a lie. No, I can't fail any course in my entire life. I have separately said it to myself. I can't fail any course. No. You have to be some way. You have to talk to yourself. You have to talk to yourself. You see, as you talk to yourself, listen to me. As you talk to yourself and keep talking to yourself, your belief is being rearranged. Your belief will be rearranged and it is forming. You are rearranging it. And by the time you realize, your belief will be formed according to what you're saying. Because see, what you're saying is coming from your spirit.
1: 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Apostle David Ajololo will be back shortly. 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
0: And you can't be above it. No, you can't have a different life from what you've been saying. Because what you're saying is your faith. That is your faith coming out. And your experiences and your boundaries and everything about your life will line up with what you kept saying. You are not a failure. In the name of Jesus. You will not fail. If I put my hand to anything, it will prosper. You see, that's your faith. So when they tell you this, that's where it's up to them, not me. You see, you should take yourself out of that. It's them, not me. Me? No, not me. So your personal belief is very important. What you believe. What you believe about yourself. You have to believe something. You have to believe that when I do this, it works. When I do this one, it will work. As long as it is me, it will work. You see, you should have to believe. Because you are born again. God is with you. The power of God is inside you. The Holy Ghost sits inside. I can't fail with the Holy Spirit. Amen. Amen. How can you fail with the Holy Spirit? I can't fail with the Holy Spirit. Are you here? Your personal belief is very important. If you don't work on your personal belief, you can come to church. It will become a ritual. Sunday morning, we come. Then we hear the word of God. Then you go. You are still the same. And nothing is changing. It's because you have not really sat down to work on the issue of personal belief. Amen? Are you here? Are you here? I am not a failure.
3: Amen.
0: Say that again.
3: I am not a failure.
0: Say that again.
3: I am not a failure.
0: Say that again.
3: I am not a failure.
0: Say that again.
3: I am not a failure.
0: There is no height I can climb. Tell how to tell. There is no height I can get to. There is no height I can get to. There is no height. You have to talk to yourself. There is no height I can get to. And where is actually the height you want to get to? If I engage it, it will come down. It doesn't matter how high the mountain is. If I engage the mountain, it will come flat.
3: Amen.
0: Are you here? That should be your personal faith. It doesn't matter how high. If I engage it, it will come flat. Glory to Jesus.
3: Amen.
0: Are you here with me?
3: Yes.
0: Are you here with me? Are you here with me?
3: Yes.
0: What did the Bible say to us in 2 Corinthians 5, 7? One of you should read for me again. Our unconditional reading. It's good. It's very engaging. So Lizzie will read. 2 Corinthians 5, 17. Yes, what does the Bible say?
4: Therefore, if any man
0: be in Christ, so where you are coming from is not the problem. I could be the son of the most serious human on this planet. I might have drunk concoctions. They may have made incisions on my body. And so which means that covenants have been established with gods and some witchcraft and demonic spirits. And demons have access to my soul. Is that not it? Therefore, I may have been a prostitute and may have slept with 300 men. The Gen Z's call it body count. Body count. You see, your body count is high. The Gen Z's. They call it body count. Maybe my body count might be 500 at age 30. Things have happened, no. Body count. At age 30, my body count is what? 500. Yes. You don't know. You don't know. Yes. Yes. But what does the Bible say? I am the body count something. I am the one that smokes cigarettes. I am the one who murdered 100 people. I am the kidnapper of world wars. We all come to the cross. Is that not it? We all appear at the cross. We all come to the cross of Jesus. We all come there and we lay ourselves there at the cross. And beyond the cross, when we stand up from that place and we go beyond the cross, the way we came is gone. It's gone. It's gone. That's what the Bible said. See, therefore, if any man be Christ, the new creation has come. The old has gone. And the new is here. He did not say reformed. 2 Corinthians 5:17 is not talking about reformation. He didn't say you have been reformed. He said the old is gone and the new has come. New is new. A new riches is here. Amen. The new riches is here. The new journey. So whatever journey was before he got born again, he is gone. The new is here. New. Listen. And you have to accept it. And then let that enter your mind that I am new. You see, you have to think, I am new. You have to think, I am new. You have to think, I am new. You have to accept and think, I am new. I am new. I am new. Don't see yourself as transformation like you have come. No, no. No, it says new. So accept that you are new. I am new. I am new. I am new. I am new. Then now the whole thing is just locked within your habits and your attitudes. But you, the spirit inside is now new. You are a brand new person. Are you here? You are a brand new person. It is in your mind. Until you accept the position of scripture, your life cannot line up. Your experiences will not line up. Last week I told you, why are you struggling to become what you are? You are. I am already. Why are you struggling? Trying. That trying. That you want to become. You are, no, no, no. You are. You are already that. Hallelujah. Amen. You are already that. In the same manner, a man can be set free. Truly. In the same manner, a man can be set free truly only when he is made to know that he is free. I'll say it again. A man can be set free truly only when he is made to know that he is free. Only when he's made to know that he's free. Did I tell you the story? You remember how the man, the ex-convict, the murderer, died in the prison? You remember last week? Yeah. And then, do you remember the example I gave you about the true story about the guy who had HIV? Yeah. That his sample was swapped. Yeah. And then he started dying. He started dying. He grew so pale. Why? Because an authority, an authority, an authority told him that he has HIV virus. An authority. Someone in the law, authority, with power to say something and to carry it, told him that he has HIV. The sample, something, something, you have HIV virus. Did the guy see the barrels with his eyes? No. Who told him? An authority told him. He believed it. The guy started dying. He just believed. Just about belief. He began to believe that what the guy said was true. What the authority said was true. And you know what happened later? The samples were swapped. When he went to the second for second opinion, before he was told that it's negative. And that was some months later. That he had been encouraged that he should go for another, that he should go to another facility. Before he got to know that it was not true, the same person began to live again, began to look okay again. Over time, he was not too sure. So he went for the third one. It was when the third one proved again and confirmed the results of the second test. Then from there, the guy now began to believe that it was really true, that he was actually negative. From there, his smile began to improve. His life, his health, all the organs that began to fail in his body, out of depression and whatever, everything began to be okay. It was what? His mind. Because he was made to believe. That is why when I'm engaging church members, and when people want to meet me, and they are so desperate, I am careful what I tell them. Because I'm an authority. Are you here? Yes. At times, people just want me to confirm that it's their mother who is doing something. People want me to confirm that it's their uncle who is something. Or their family, after their family, they have this problem. I'm not God. God hasn't said that to me. What I don't know, I won't say. And even if I know something, you don't need it. Don't worry. That is why I'm your pastor. Amen.
3: Amen.
0: Yes. Yes. That is why I'm your pastor. I don't listen. If it is not something that you are acting which is contributing to it, don't worry. That one will deal with it. Because at times, some of the challenges you are going through are personal inflictions. You are inflicting yourself. You are personally, you have inflicted that on yourself. You have brought it upon yourself. So that one I have to tell you. Because when you leave me, you won't do it again. So that one I'll bring you away. I'll make you know that it's wrong. It's because of this and this. If you can stop, this will be okay. But apart from that, if your faith cannot handle it, I won't tell you. Because I'm your pastor. Don't worry, I'll take care of it. I'm your shepherd. Are you here? Yes. But what? Because you see, when you see people, they want you to tell them that, you see, this and this and this and this. And they leave your presence and they are more worried than they get. Are you here? Because an authority has spoken. Even the apostle told me. He lives and he's worried. He's broken further. And by the time you want to respond to that person, the brokenness is worse. He can't handle it. Are you here? Now, so in the same manner, a man can be set free truly only when he's meant to know that he's free. Mm-hmm. And he's meant to believe. Take note of that. And he's meant to believe. In my notes here, meant to believe is in capitals. He must be made to believe that to be true within himself. He must be made to believe that to be true within himself. He must be made to believe that to be true within himself. I gave you the example of going to the court as a lawyer, going to and plead the case of a convict, and you are able to get him out of jail. Now, when the court has granted the release that you went to seek for as a lawyer, the court then comes and signs him and stamps it. You have to take that to the prisons. They need it. On what basis would they release him to the court? From the court. You take it that they also enter into their records. They stamp it, they receive everything, and based on that, many people have been free already in life and they don't know they are free. They are still being held bound because they believe that they are not free. Yet they are free.
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Every word curse, rebuke it now. 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

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Therefore, you can affect the world. Become the driver, not the passenger. 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

Good evening. My name is Prophet Ebenezer Amoa, Head Pastor, Love Castle Family Church. Bringing you life discovery. I believe God has a plan for you. God has a purpose for your life. God is going to bless you. In Psalm number 107, verse number 2, the Word of God says, "Let the redeemed of the Lord say so, for he has redeemed you from the hand of your enemy." Let me pray with you. Heavenly Father, I pray for your people tonight. I ask, O Lord, that your mercy and your grace will come upon your people. Open their ears, their hearts, their minds to listen to your word and to do your word. Anyone listening to me who is sick, I pray that by the stripes of Jesus Christ, he or she will receive his or her healing. I pray, God, those who are discouraged, those who feel like giving up, disappointed in life, struggling, going through hardship, I pray that your deliverance will come upon them. And tonight, let your word bless them. In Jesus' name, amen. The title of my message tonight is Mistakes in Dreams. And I'll take my reading from the book of Genesis, chapter number 20, verse 1 to 7. I read from verse 1. "And Abraham journeyed from hence towards the south country, and dwelt between Kadesh and Shur, and sojourned in Gerar." Verse 2. "And Abraham said of Sarah his wife, 'She is my sister.' And Abimelech, king of Gerar, sent and took Sarah." Verse 3. "But God came to Abimelech in a dream by night, and said to him, 'Behold, thou art but a dead man, for the woman which thou hast taken, for she is another man's wife.'" Verse 4. "But Abimelech had not come near her, and he said, 'Lord, would thou slay also a righteous nation?' Verse 5. "Said he not unto me, 'She is my sister,' and she, even she herself, said, 'He is my brother. In the integrity of my heart and innocency of my hands have I done this.'" Verse 6. "And God said to him in a dream, 'Yea, I know that thou did this in the integrity of thy heart,

0: for I also withheld thee from sinning against me. Therefore suffered I thee not to touch her. Verse 7. And now therefore restore the man his wife, for he is a prophet, and he shall pray for thee, and thou shalt live. And if thou restore her not, no doubt that thou shalt surely die, thou and all that are thine. So, people of God, this is a very deep story that really happened in the past, talking about a king who wanted to marry a young woman by the name Sarah, but Sarah was already married to Abraham. But Abraham, fearing for his life, discussed with the wife that where we are going, I want you to tell the people that I'm your brother and not your husband. So, in the night, God came to Abimelech in a dream and spoke to him that you cannot be with this woman because she's another man's wife. And now he had a dream again. And the Lord said, you did what? That you did not sin against me. So I will also not bring judgment upon you and your household. When we see mistakes in dreams, it's when demons and witches issue temptation, traps, attacks against a person's life and future to lead him or her to fall or stumble. And also when we say mistakes in dreams, that's when your enemy wants to weaken your prayer life and your Christian faith to keep you in darkness and bondage. And when you consider the scriptures I read out, there are 5 revelations. The first revelation, God speaks to us in our dreams. So anytime you have a dream, God is speaking to you. So when you come to the verse number 3, God came to Abimelech in his dream by night. So in the night when we sleep, God will come to us. And when God comes to us in our sleep, that's when we have dreams. The second revelation, dreams will always help you to know what is going on around you. And this will enable you not to be deceived or become ignorant. So you come to understand that Abimelech did not know what was going around him. All he knew was that Abraham said, Sarah is my sister. Sarah also said, yes, Abraham is my brother. So Abimelech decided to marry Sarah. But in his dream, God was able to reveal to him what is going around him. And sometimes also daya ohun nyame mawo hunia ekosu ewo wabrabom ana ewo wabrabom, because sometimes you don't understand why you always getting sick. You go to the hospital, they run tests on you, they do a scan on you, the doctor will say you are all right, but you still feel pain in your body. You still can't say that you are sick. God can let you know why it's like that. Sometimes a man will come into your life as a young lady. You will not offend him. You will not do anything to hurt him. Then he will break your heart. And sometimes you don't understand why you're always having such a situation with your marriage. God can speak to you in your dream. So your dream will always help you to know what's going around you. The third revelation, dreams will help you to pray the right way to God to receive answers. So when you're able to understand your dreams, you come to that place where you're able to pray the right way to God, because you know the right things to pray about, because God is speaking to you about the most important things in your life. God is now letting you know the priorities that you should focus on. And when you pray, you're able to receive answers. The fourth revelation, after you understand your dreams, you are able to take the right decisions. So you look at Abimelech. When he got out of sleep, he understood the dream. And he knew that this woman is not someone he can marry. And in his dream, God said to him, restore the woman back to the husband. So he did according to the word of God. And the Bible says he did not commit that mistake that could have led to his death. You know, many of us, we are making mistakes. And the reason is that we have dreams and we don't understand our dreams. You see, Abimelech had a dream. When he woke up, he understood the dream and he took the right decision. And as a result of that, he did not make a mistake. So he did not lose his life. When you make a mistake in life, it comes with a consequence. And many of us, we don't know this. The fifth revelation, dreams will always caution you to know that there are certain sins that can bring strange sufferings into your life, which can lead you to your death or even your destruction. So this is the time. This is the reason why you have to be part of Life Discovery on Sunny FM 88.7 every Thursday, 10 o'clock p.m. so that you can understand your dreams. Because God sent me to come to you. And this is the biggest Christian program on radio in our nation, Ghana. The only Christian program where you can learn about dreams and you can understand your dreams and your visions. So that you don't become ignorant. You are not deceived to commit yourself to something that one day it can ruin your life. There are 10 effects of mistakes in dreams. And I want you to listen to them carefully. When you have a dream and you are not able to understand the dream, and God was prompting you, telling you about a mistake that you should be aware of and not commit. And because you couldn't understand your dream, you wake up from the sleep and you commit that mistake. There are 10 effects. One of them can afflict your life, or even two or three, or even all the 10. The first one, you go through disgrace. So people who make mistakes. So imagine if Abimelech had slept with Abraham's wife. That would have been a big disgrace when the truth comes out. The second, disappointment. You go through disappointment. So many people are going through disappointment as a result of they having dreams and they don't understand their dreams. So they make mistakes in their real lives. Three, failure. You go through failure. Four, debts. You start owing people. Listen, there are so many people that they can't live in their homes anymore because they are owing. And those they are owing will come there to disgrace them. Some even have court summons being sent to their homes. So they leave the house 4 a.m. in the morning and return back late in the night around 11 p.m. The fifth one, regret. When you ask so many people, what is that greatest mistake that you will talk about, will tell you, I regret doing this. But you go into the person's life, you come to realize that God spoke to him or her. Six, death. So when you study the scriptures in Genesis chapter number 20, verse 1 to 7, the Lord said to Abimelech that if you marry this lady, you are making a mistake, and the effect of that mistake is that you will die. You see? So death is the sixth effect that can come upon you when you make a mistake in your dream. But he woke up and he understood the dream. So he overcame that mistake, and the Bible says he lived and his household also lived. Seven, delay. So many people are crying, saying that we are praying, but we don't know why my marriage is delaying, my visa is delaying, my business is delaying, and I'm not making profits. Eight, rejection. Krofobi brefa rejection mo. And yeah, as a result of a dream they had, they did not understand the dream, and in their real life, omakweye mistake. And now they are suffering. The ninth, sickness. Many people who are getting sick, many people who are sick, they go to the hospital, they run a blood test, they do a scan on them. The doctors are not finding anything wrong with them, but they are still sick. They feel pains in their bodies. Some are resorting to herbal homes, traditional medicine and all that. Or as a result of the person having a dream, did not understand the dream. If you are listening to me tonight, this is the reason why every Thursday, 10 p.m., you need to call your friends, your loved ones, your family members, those you are living with, those you are working with, those you are staying with, those you go to church with, and tell them that, listen, be part of Life Discovery with Prophet Ebenezer Amwa so that you can understand your dreams, so that God can help you. God can be gracious unto you. The 10th one, financial struggle. Let me say this to you. If you really want to have a great year, I want to tell you a secret. Of all the problems that we are going through as individuals, so who will sika problems are ufemuno emu 80% ebeye solved. Oh, but nimpa no so daye or so daye no or sorry yen wante daye nasi. Bananya me kachre ni se anamobia wubetuno. You will make a mistake. So I, the Lord, am prompting you into who sorry yen. You need a prophet or tidayase to decode the dream, to interpret the dream, to help you understand that, listen. Sad decision where your person would take you or worry. Sad decision where your person would take you or acquaint you to start this kind of business, to go back to school, to go and stay here. It's a mistake and it's going to bring problem into your life. And many Christians are suffering. Many Ghanaians, many people in our world today, they don't know what to do. But God has gifted them to have dreams, to know what is going on around them. And one problem I may want to say, asofu ayaba obi biane oduma chedi ekrano. There are men of God, they know they can't interpret dreams, but they will still use their mind to interpret the dream, to destroy a life, to misguide a destiny. Because sofu bi owa obetumi asayare, sofu bi owa can do deliverance, sofu bi owa can preach, sofu bi owa can teach, sofu bi owa can prophesy. But I'm here tonight talking to you that the grace upon my life, the unction given to me by God, is to interpret dreams. I'm telling you because I don't want you to miss your way in life. I don't want you to go through struggle. I don't want you to suffer. I don't want you to fall into the hand of your enemy. Child of God, if you are hearing the word of God tonight, harden not your heart so that God can bless you. You become a tree planted by the rivers of water. Your leaves shall not wither. You bear forth your fruit in your season. And whatsoever you do, you shall prosper. So this evening, I want you to know that God is faithful. God is kind. God is ever ready to bless you. Let me tell you something that happened with a young lady. There was this young lady by the name Esther. She had a colleague, they all worked in the same company here in Ghana. So in the process of time, an opportunity came for some of the workers to travel to Canada for an exchange program. So in her company, two people were selected, and one was supposed to go in March, then the other will go in September. So they were all informed about it, and they were told that the two of them, they should go home, they should reflect on the opportunity that has come, and then they would decide who should go first. Because obviously, then the other will go in September. Enti Esther Kofi, you know. Eno die, or die no son die. Dayem no who se onina down for na ya select yo muse bakunko March bakunko September. Ne dayem no who so ni ni tu kwain. And yo mu do bus station no. Na bus ne si wo baby omu konaka just one passenger. Na bus na yema. So Esther said to the friend that I want you to sit in, take the lead, I will join you. So the friend sat in the car and the car sped off. Now, Abro, Gina, were all trained for the next bus to come so that Obetinemono. It started raining, and the rain became so heavy, so she went back home. And Abra Okofi, you know. Ena nene so ye den etin. The next year omukwe juma no. Ena okaso oni friend nko so that onu Esther ne beko September. Without even caring to know what the Lord was telling her through her dream. Esther ma nadamfu nko e. Nadamfu nko do Canada ho in March. After some time, no, then an issue came up and omutwa exchange program. So Esther couldn't travel. And lo and behold, ne friend no call Canada. No. Something happened and the lady had favor. So wambabio. And up till now, the lady is in Canada. This lady was so devastated. And Obama in chain. Crying, prophet. I don't know why every time somebody will be ahead of me. Anytime an opportunity will come. Anytime something good is coming my way, then someone else will take it. I don't know what I've done. I pay my tithe. I go to church. I pray. So I just sat down with her. And I said, do you have dreams? I said, yeah. I said, what happened? And okay, what happened at the workplace? I'm saying, during that time, then she told me, this is the dream I had. I said, Esther, but God spoke to you that you are going to make a mistake and that mistake will affect your future. I say, I didn't know. I say, but you had a dream. When your friend no ekotna kamu at a bus station, there is only one passenger, and you told your friends on unkotna kamu. So the Lord was telling you, said, the next day, mukwe juma, don't suggest that your friend should be the one to travel first. Be the one to go. He said, how would I know? I said, but listen, you didn't pray about your dream, and there was no prophet to interpret the dream. So listen, if you are hearing me tonight, this is a divine opportunity for you. God brought me to speak to you that henceforth, you shouldn't make mistakes in life again. And up to now, the lady is still in Ghana, struggling here and there. Wanko, you see, so sometimes God will prompt you about a mistake you are about to make in real life. All you need is a prophet to interpret the dream for you so that you don't make that mistake. This is the reason why Live Discovery on Sunny FM 88.7 is the biggest Christian program on radio in our country. Because you're able to understand your dreams. You're able to know what is going on around you. So if you are listening to me tonight, I want you to be part of this family. Now, by the grace of God, you can send your prayer requests to me. You can send your prayer petitions to me on WhatsApp. You can also reach me on Facebook, Ebenezer Amua. I also have Dream Family Group on WhatsApp. We pray for Christians. We pray for our listeners. And we interpret their dreams. Every week, I have a team. We pray. You send your prayer request. We keep you in our prayers. You can send your name on WhatsApp. The prophet, I want to be part of the Dream Family Group. The number is 0247-510-700. You send your prayer request, you send your prayer petition, or you say, prophet, my name is this. I want to join the Dream Family Group so that at any point you have a dream, you're able to have connection with me. You're able to have contact with me to understand what God is telling you so that you're able to know what is going on around you. Look at this lady. God spoke to her. The next day, she went to the workplace and made a mistake. Why? Because she did not understand her dream. You can be part of this family. And tonight, I want to talk about 15 examples of mistakes in dreams. There are certain dreams that when you have them, the Lord is alerting you that physically you are about to make a mistake. Listen carefully to these dreams. When him say, what should be that? 10 years ago, 5 years ago, 3 years ago, last year, last month, last week, I want you immediately, may the phone line into why you call me to understand what the Lord is telling you. You meet me to receive spiritual direction and prayers. The first dream, when you have a dream and you are given an injection. Second, also Diana when you be a have sex. Sometimes so be sorry now huafo. It's an example of a mistake in a dream. Three, when you have a dream and you see your ex-boyfriend in the dream, or your ex-girlfriend, or your ex-wife, or your ex-husband in your dream, the Lord is alerting you, you are about to commit a very terrible mistake that will destroy you, that will affect you. Four, when you have a dream and you are back to your former church. For example, you used to fellowship in church A and you've left the place, but you had a dream and you are back in church A, is a very serious dream. Five, you have a dream and you are back to where you used to stay. Baby, I now what you are to a few or best on the now. Listen, this is the year Jesus wants to lead you so that you can prosper. Don't make mistakes. When you have a dream, call Prophet Ebenezer. And by the Spirit of the Living God, I will help you to understand the dream. I'll pray with you. I'll give you spiritual direction. All I want from you, serve Jesus Christ wholeheartedly. Six, when you have a dream and you are naked. Seven, when you have a dream and you are walking in muddy water. It's a very dangerous dream. You are about to make a mistake. Eight, you have a dream, you are swimming. But once you are swimming, you are afraid. Nine, you have a dream and you are bitten by a dog or a snake. 10, you have a dream and you are beaten in a dream. Also, that I know, be boo, ever would die him. It's a very dangerous dream. You are about to make a mistake and it will cause you to experience a great disappointment. 11, you have a dream and in your dream, you are arrested by a police officer or an army officer. It's an example of a mistake in a dream. 12, you have a dream, you are going to board a car. But immediately you got there, the car took off. Okofoka, I'll do one a car in 2 years. 13, you have a dream, and in your dream, you've lost your phone, and you are searching for it. 14, you have a dream, and your tooth is removed. We'll see it will die. Sometimes, this kind of a dream, man, it can be so fascinating that, oh, sorry, free, won't they move from the dream? No. The first thing you do is to look into the mirror to see that the teeth is still there. Then 15, when you have a dream, but you wake up from your sleep, you can't remember the dream. It means that the enemy has blinded you spiritually so that whatever evil he wants to execute in your life physically, he is able to manifest it. Child of God, wherever you are, I want you to reach me right now. Let me interpret your dream. Let me help you to understand your dream by the Spirit of the Living God. That's the reason why God brought me to Sunny 88.7 FM 0247-510-700. 0247-510-700. 0000. I want you to call me right now, wherever you are. You can reach out to your brother, your sister, your friends, your family members. Tell them that the dream you spoke to me about, there is this prophet who can help you to understand by the Spirit of God, so that your brother, your sister, your friend, your loved one will not fall into a problem. My name is Prophet Ebenezer Amwa, the dream prophet. Yes. And God has sent me tonight to speak to you, because this is the year Jesus is going to lead you. 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The Holy Spirit will be at work. The presence of God will be mighty. The power of God will move ahead of you and make every crooked way straight. No weapon formed against you this year. Your marriage, your finances, your work, your education, your traveling shall prosper. Isaiah 54 verse number 17. Child of God, this is the time to understand your dreams. This is the time to know what is going on around you. And I want you to make sure you are calling me. Send me your name on WhatsApp and say that, Prophet, I want you to include me in the dream family group. And I'll do that. And with my team every week, we'll pray for you. As I leave the studio, this is my number. Reach me right now. 0247-510-700. I'll make a time with you again next week, Thursday, exactly 10 p.m. on Sunny 88.7 FM. Until then, please, anytime you have a dream, call me so that we interpret the dream for you. Spirit of God, in the name of Jesus Christ. God bless you. Have a lovely night. And may God speak to you as you go to sleep tonight. Bye-bye.
1: 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The greater one lives in you. Make a time with us, same time next week. God richly bless you.

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It's the same God of David, same God of Abraham, same God of Esther, same God of Paul and Nathaniel and everybody else who called upon the name of the Lord and he heard them. He's the same God and he's willing to walk with us in this generation, in this season.

0: May you give your right now to him. Because your right now matters. Not tomorrow, not the next hour, but right now. Because it might determine the rest of your life. That the journey that you need to work, the decisions that you're making, if they are influenced by the Spirit of God, now you could experience a complete different lifestyle.
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May we not miss the things that God is doing. May we not miss the Lord passing through and doing amazing things, and not miss the visions that He has given us because we are looking elsewhere or we are listening to something else. Thank you for worshiping with us today on Praise FM Africa. I am Charlotte, experiencing Jesus with you from Namibia. My brother Fadia, Atwi Fadia, all the way from Ghana, is going to be with us for the next 4 hours here on Praise FM Africa, experiencing Jesus together.

to a visit. So here I am, back again, asking how I'm ever gonna make it out. You told me once, you told me twice.

So glad to come your way once again here for Ease FM Africa. God bless you for joining us, even as we've been able to worship throughout the weekend. Whether you're just getting home, finishing work, or even winding down after a busy day, remember this, that the God we serve is Yahweh. I mean, the one who rescues, he restores, and he never abandons his children. You know, the same power that also rolled away the stone is also still at work today. So whatever seems buried in your life, don't lose hope, because our God still brings life where others only see an ending. It's always a humbling to come away even as we continue in our worship. For this, my name, and we're joining all the way from Ghana. I'm Kumasi. Even as indeed, I'd love for you to give a call to 123 people to come along as we continue lifting the name of our King High.

You know, indeed, trust is easy when everything is going well. But faith is proven when we can't see the outcome. You know, Proverbs remind you and I to trust in the Lord with all our hearts and lean not on our own understanding. It says, in all our ways we should acknowledge Jesus and he shall direct our path. You know, when Christ becomes our firm foundation, life storms, they may shake us, but I tell you, they never destroy us. So keep your eyes fixed on Jesus, the author and the finisher, even of our faith. For is my name, joining you all the way from Ghana as we continue in our worship here. Praise FM, Africa. Surely would love to, you know, share with you our verse for today. And we're looking into the book of Ephesians 3, the verse 20 to verse 21. It says, now to him who is able to do immeasurably more than all we ask or imagine according to his power that is at work within us, to him be glory in the church and in Christ Jesus throughout all generations forever and ever.

Welcome you once again as we continue in our worship. God has done so much for us through His grace, but our walk with Him also calls for indeed a response. And we're invited even to remain in His presence, to abide in Him daily. Let's delve into our word today, Ephesians 3 to verse 20 to verse 21. Now to him who is able to do immeasurably more than we all ask or imagine, according to the power that is at work within us, to him be glory in the church and in Christ Jesus throughout all generations forever and ever. You know, of all the names for God in the Bible, my favorite is him who is able. See, our God can do immeasurably more than all we ask or imagine. You know, our God is the same God who parted the Red Sea and fed 5,000 people on a green hillside, you know, with only a couple of sardine sandwiches, right? Our Lord is not only he not only longs to do more through you and me and the Spirit at work within us, but Jesus also gave us the incredible promise. I mean, as those who believe. John 14 to verse 12 and 13 says, Verily, I tell you, whoever believes in me will do works I have been doing, and then they will even do greater things than these, because I'm going to be you, the Father, and I will do whatever you ask in my name, so that the Father may be glorified in the Son. But you see, unfortunately, most of us haven't really given Jesus much of a challenge, you know, with our wimpy dreams and our shallow prayers. So let's dream big dreams for God. And let's have great ideas of what He can do through us to reach the lost world. And then hang on for the ride that is more than we can indeed imagine. That is our word to you this morning. Let's share with a prayer. Almighty God, we pray the prayer of Habakkuk, your prophet. It says, Lord, we have heard of your fame. Stand in awe of your deeds, Lord. Repeat them in our days, in our time. And make them known. Please, O Lord, give us faith to imagine and ask for greater things to be done for your glory, in Jesus' name.

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Yes, indeed, our God is good. I believe that with no shadow of doubt, indeed, our God is good. And that is Austin French right here, Praise of FM Africa. You know, if you've ever felt like giving up, perhaps, well, you've wondered if God still sees or hear, or even hears your prayers. Well, here's some good news. He's never stopped pursuing you. He's fighting for your heart. I mean, not to condemn you, but to restore you. And because he's a capable God, nothing you place in his hands is beyond his power. His promises remain faithful and true. And that's the kind of God that we serve.

You know, as this hour continues, let your heart rest in God's amazing mercy. You know, none of us are here because we've earned His love. We're here because His grace reached us. And if today has been difficult, well, even lift your head, because your past does not define your future, and your failures do not have the final word. Jesus does. I mean, as we worship together, may you once again behold the beauty of our Savior and discovery, and of course, and discover fresh hope even in His presence. For this, my name, and even as we continue in our worship here, Praise FM Africa, I believe that you've been blessed. We'd love to get to know what God has done in your life. And so join us even as we continue in our worship. But we'd love for you to head straight to the website, praisefm.org, and do write all of our walls. Let's get to know what God has done in your life. And together, we'll lift those prayers and those praises before our King. Good morning, good evening, good afternoon.

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